0: 2 bites left in a 10.
1: It is so hot.
2: Can't stop now, mate.
1: Go, go, go, go, go,
0: go. I did it!
1: Yeah. What number do you take your chili dog?
0: Joe's Pizza. 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
8: Hi there, it's Damien Carbon. Authorities are investigating another H5 bird flu detection, this one near Denmark. A dead giant petrel found at Parry Beach has tested positive for the H5 virus, although the exact strain may never be confirmed because the carcass had decomposed. Another positive case also recorded at Lancelin. That takes WA's total now to 8. Workers across WA will be watching closely as union members walk off the job at BHP's Port Hedland operations, the Savo. Experts say the strike could influence future industrial action across WA. Opposition leader Basil Zemplis says it reflects a stronger union movement under Roger Cook.
9: I know that BHP will be able to withstand one day's strike action, but how do we know that that is all this is going to be? I'm hugely concerned for the state of Western Australia.
8: And last chance to see the South West Slammers at home at Eton tomorrow night. They take on the Eastern Suns.
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10: Good morning, I'm Matthew Layton. A 36-year-old is in custody after a man was found dead outside a burning house, police making the arrest in Sydney's West. A major mining strike will go ahead today with the federal government refusing calls to step in. Around 200 workers at BHP's Port Hedland operation in WA will stop work for 8 hours, with industry groups warning $53 million in exports could be hit. The government has fired back at claims its new AI office is just more bureaucracy. Industry and Science Minister Tim Ayres telling Nine, Australia faces huge risks and opportunities from AI, calling the coalition's criticism juvenile, negative and unsurprising.
11: And all poor old Angus Taylor can do is complain about public servants doing this work. I mean, it's just juvenile, it's partisan.
10: And US forces have hit Iran's ports again, with Tehran warning the conflict now threatens its survival.
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10: John Longmire says his latest coaching talks were simply a fact-finding mission. The former Swans Premiership coach met with Tasmania and remains among the favourites alongside Ken Hinckley and Nathan Buckley. Geelong has shaken up its side with 7 changes ahead of tonight's clash with St Kilda. And the FIFA World Cup final is locked in with Argentina to face Spain on Monday morning. Argentina scored twice in 7 minutes to pinch a 2-1 win over England, who were ahead with just 5 minutes left.
5: 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The sooner you lock in your gas, pellet or wood fire, the sooner it'll be installed. At Hearthouse, Bunbury and Busselton.
4: This is Heat Weather.
13: Today in Bunbury, rain with a top of 20. Tonight down to 10 and tomorrow, showers increasing with a high of 19. 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
14: Just go and see them.
16: Pete and Kimber's 1 hour challenge.
8: Okay, so
17: we're here.
8: We are here. It is test run time. So for those of you who have not heard what's going on, next Tuesday, Kimber and I have been challenged to do an hour of radio where we have no sound effects.

0: at all.
1: We got to do the whole thing, right? And that also means that today, what we thought we'd do is we would do a half-hour version of this as a practice run.
2: Okay.
1: Now, I got to be honest with you, I'm already lost at sea.
2: Like, relying on you to keep us on time.
1: So from this moment forward, for the next half hour, our microphones will be on and they will be live. That's it.
2: Like, so we can't talk about anything in the background like we normally do.
1: Well, we can try. Okay. We're going to play some live songs.
2: We haven't officially kicked it off. Do you want me to officially kick it off?
1: Well, you can if you like.
2: Okay. Meow, meow, meow,
1: meow. Hang on.
2: That was air horn sound. Okay. We're on.
1: All right. So we're using instruments and all sorts of things.
2: The first thing we have to do is play Alpha Bucks.
1: Alpha Bucks.
2: Okay, do you want to do an opening jingle for Alpha Bucks?
1: Yeah. Did you end up getting a timer organized or what?
2: Oh, no.
1: Okay.
2: Oh, well, I've got it. I've got this one that you didn't like.
1: No, don't use that. You can't use that.
2: Well, then I have to use like.
1: Well, I'll do the tick tick tick tick tick tick tick tick tick tick tick tick.
2: You're gonna do that for 30? Okay, you set your phone.
1: I'll have to do it for 30 seconds.
2: And then you'll have to make a noise when it ends.
1: This is actually going to be an absolute mess. Hang on, I've got to find.
2: I've got a cash register, a kid's cash register that I can use. So we'll do a bit of a like is alpha. It, are we going to do the intro?
1: Yeah, quick. Well, let's do the intro. You ready?
2: Alpha Bucks.
1: Alpha Bucks.
2: Alpha Bucks. Oh my God.
1: Kids. $1,000 cash.
2: Bucks.
1: Yay.
2: Oh, good morning, cash. Jacob.
1: Hang on. Is he there?
3: Hi
2: Jacob. How are you?
3: Really good. I've been called a week and been trying to get in.
2: Oh, Jacob, this is your moment, mate. Here you are. You're saving for a holiday. Where do you want to go?
3: Japan.
2: Oh, okay, cool. Oh,
1: perfect instrument for that.
2: Okay, great. Let's get you there, all Jacob. Right. Pete, are you ready with the timer?
1: Yes, I'm going to be the timer, Jacob, so okay. I'm going to do my best in this because we're not allowed to use any of our sound effects.
2: Okay, you've got the timer ready and you need to give Jacob his letter.
1: Yeah, I will. All right, so Jacob, your letter is C for cat. 30 seconds, 10 questions. Pass if you don't know an answer. We'll come back around to it.
2: And your time's going to start right after I ask you the first question, okay, Jacob?
1: Yeah.
3: Yeah.
1: All right.
2: Are you ready, Pete?
1: Yeah, I'm ready. I'll start the timer when you do question one.
2: Question number one, name a boy's name.
3: Ooh, this is hard, pass.
2: Something you do when you're sad.
3: Sorry, what?
2: Something you do when you're sad.
3: Cry.
2: An animal.
3: Cat.
2: A vegetable.
3: Carrot.
2: A girl's name.
3: Ooh, Cindy.
2: A sport. Something you do in the kitchen. Oh, Jacob, that's your 30 seconds.
1: Sorry, Jacob.
2: Sorry, mate, we didn't get you there. The sport you wanted maybe a bit of cricket and a boy's name maybe Chris. But sorry, Jacob, not today, but thanks so much for joining us.
3: It's okay.
1: All right. Thank you. Thank you, Jacob.
2: Oh, great. Now we get to hear his heartbreak as well. How are we going to cover? Play some noise. Hide the heartbreak.
1: I'm sorry that you had to have a go during this. What's happening here, mate? But we are going to send you off to Shaun the Sheep, the Beast of Mossy Bottom this September. See what happened when the flock's Halloween fun is thrown into chaos when the clumsy farmer wrecks their prized pumpkin patch. All right, Jacob?
3: Thanks.
1: All right, good on you, mate. And Alpha Bucks coming back at 8:30 this morning.
2: And right now, it's time for traffic.
1: It's not time for traffic yet.
2: Is it not?
1: No, it's not. Oh, it's only 10 past 8.
2: Okay.
1: We've got to do like a...
2: I'm so enthusiastic.
1: No, well, you can't do the traffic yet.
2: Okay, what is it then?
1: So we've got to do the traffic in like 4 minutes' time.
2: Okay, so what
1: actually,
2: now?
1: Actually, if anybody is able to... No, I suppose you can't text while you're driving, can you?
2: No, I've got the traffic covered.
1: You've got the traffic covered. Have you got updates?
2: Yes.
1: Right.
2: I just didn't know that it wasn't now.
1: You know, we are locked in here right now. Our mics are live.
2: Are you meant to be thrown to a song then?
1: Not yet.
2: Why not? What would we normally do after Alpha Bucks? We'd go to a song and then we would play a sing-along song.
1: Oh, yeah, I suppose we would, wouldn't we?
2: Have you just forgotten our show entirely?
1: Mate, I'm not joking. I'm lost.
2: Okay.
1: I am in a lost position. It's all right.
2: You just go to a song. We're not allowed to turn our mics off. I don't know how we're going to talk about this. I'm going to have to write you notes. Let's just... play something.
1: So this song, this is Oasis.
2: Play something, Pete. Get us out of this.
1: It's Wonderwall. It's a bit of a sad song right now. This is your sing-along song for today.
2: This is the sing-along song because it's sort of sad for England.
1: Yes, because it's England lost, unfortunately, 2-1 against Argentina. They're going through the World Cup. So we're going to play this song And then, I don't know, we're going to have to duck into a corner and talk about what we're doing next or something.

0: something like that, I guess. All right, so let's go.
1: Hey, so we're allowed to get away with this because it's a live version.
2: Yeah.
1: All right, get around it. It's Oasis. 8:12 on the Pete and Kimber Show. Good morning.
3: Today's gonna be the day that they're gonna throw it back to you.
1: Don't laugh, the mics are still on.

0: 20 seconds. Mike's already live, I know that. Counting us in. 15 seconds. So as of the end of that song, we've been live with the mics turned on and us locked in the studio for 8 minutes straight.
1: And a professional would have started with, it's the Pete and Kimber show.
0: It's the Pete. Don't do this. We can't.
1: Have you forgotten the name of our show?
0: Hey, Mum and Dad can't have an argument.
1: It's the Pete and Kimber show.
0: Mum
1: and
0: Dad.
1: With Pete and Kimber.
0: Don't. Mum and Dad can't
1: and
0: have an argument.
1: And we've been live for how many minutes?
0: Because we have no other place to have these sorts of discussions at this point in time. Right, because it's all live to air. This is our practice run. This is a 30-minute practice run of how we are meant to be doing the show next Tuesday for a whole hour between 8 and 9. We've got our Lottery West violin trio in here today because we've been living the fancy life this week. Get your ticket from Lottery
1: They're not
0: West
1: all violins.
0: By 6 p.m. Tuesday.
1: Definitely not.
0: Call 1-800-858-858. I said no arguments on here. Would you like...
1: Cause string trio.
0: You need to do the traffic.
1: Oh, yeah. There's the traffic right now.
0: Yes, it's quarter past. We're actually a minute and a half late for the traffic.
1: Oh, okay.
0: Do you want to do the traffic? Do you want a bit of string trio underneath your traffic?
1: Yeah, it might have to be a bit quiet, but yes.
0: Yeah.
1: Okay. Can you do the honk, do like a honk honk? Like
0: yeah. I brought in something.
1: Bum, bum, bum.
0: What?
1: And then the traffic.
0: What was that?
1: That's the sound that our traffic starts
0: No, it
1: with.
0: Doesn't go bum, bum, bum. It goes bum, bum, bum.
1: Okay.
0: It does, I swear.
1: Okay.
0: Okay, hang on. Bum, bum, bum, hum, hum,
1: Pete and
0: Kimber traffic.
1: Okay. There's been a road crash near Ranford Road in Forestdale. Usual busy peak hour traffic on the Mitchell and Kwinana freeways. Quiet run in Meekatharra. Keep an eye out for livestock camels 50 k's east of Cocklebiddy and a burst water main at Kojanup. Debris and pavement damage has been spotted east of Mount Magnet and all travelling okay around the 80 roundabouts in Broome. Traffic every 15 minutes. Don't get in the car without us.
0: Very nicely done. And that was sponsored by Macca's probably. McCafe or Lottery West, any of those. Thank you very much, String Trio. That was lovely. That was marvellous.
1: Excellent.
0: So we would usually at this point come out of traffic and then there'd be like a promo or something talking about Carrie and Tommy.
1: Okay.
0: Back on your radio.
1: We've got to create that now then.
0: We need to create
1: I
0: that
1: I think
0: live.
1: This all needed to be prepped before we went to air.
0: Well, you didn't bring it up, so, you know. I brought in something. So I brought
1: okay.
0: in... I found a Casio keyboard at Mum and Dad's house.
1: Okay. What are you going to do, though? You're with Are we doing the Carrie and Tommy promo or not?
0: Yeah, we are. I'm going to give you a little...
1: Listen something. To Carrie and Tommy.
0: Do you want... What do you want? Do you want Piccolo?
1: Our great
0: do you
1: drive show, weekdays. They're awesome.
0: David, hang on, wait. I'll do this one.
1: What are you doing?
0: Where is it? Yeah,
1: Pete.
0: That one. All right. Carrie and Tommy.
1: They're back, rock and roll.
0: Back on your radio this afternoon from 3.
1: You'll love them. They're brilliant.
0: Funny and very attractive.
1: They really are.
0: Both of them. And this is the show tends to go like this. Tommy says something funny. Oh, Carrie.
1: And Carrie laughs, and then Carrie says something sweet and endearing.
0: And then Tommy's like, oh.
1: And the whole community comes together because we love it. And then we all just have a good time because you can enjoy your drive home. And as you should, because who wants to have a difficult day?
0: Yeah, 3 till 6 weekdays, including yes. this afternoon. Brought to you probably by Macca's.
1: Or Lottery West. We
0: or
1: don't
0: Lottery
1: know.
0: West.
1: Okay.
0: That's it. All right, I tripped over a cord. All right, so now we are going to do we're going to do a phoner.
1: Is there not a song? Do we
0: we're
1: not come
0: take
1: out? We don't
0: phones.
1: Normally come off the back of like a promo for Carrie and Tommy and then just do it.
0: Yeah, but this is what I was saying before. Like before we went into Wonderwall, that's probably
1: okay.
0: where we would have spoken about doing taking phones on something.
1: Okay,
0: people
1: well,
0: are already calling.
1: Let's play a Pete and let's do a Pete and Kimber opener and then we'll do a talk break.
0: Okay. Do you want to do best call wins?
1: Yes.
0: We'll do best call wins.
1: Okay.
0: All right.
1: You got your stuff ready?
0: I had a drum.
1: Best call.
0: I did actually have
1: Pete, this sounds terrible.
0: I know.
1: No one's going to listen anymore.
0: But this is why this is a dry run and we're going to be much better next week.
2: Thank you.
0: All right.
2: Welcome. Thank you.
0: It's time now for Best Call Wins. Best Call Wins.
1: So you might have heard on the show earlier, we were chatting with Angela Sun, where we had our fun game, Did You See It on 7? Great quiz that we do make sure Pete and I are paying attention in the world. And we were talking about a story where a man was basically gored by a bison.
0: He was. He flew, what, 10 feet in the air or something like that?
1: Yeah, this huge bison. I mean, he wasn't where he should have been, so that was probably on him. But the bison just flung him up in the air, and we thought, 13-10-60, best call wins.
0: Hang on. Before we jump into that, we have audio. We have audio of him and the bison.
1: Oh, great. Yeah. Play that audio
0: All right,
1: then.
0: I'll play the audio.
1: This is such a beautiful day. What a wonderful time I'm having. I probably shouldn't be in this part. Maybe I should move somewhere safer. Oh, my God. What's that coming towards me? Yeah, see, as you can hear, it was terrible. But the footage was quite amazing.
0: It's incredible.
1: And so was the audio.
0: Do you want to hear it again? We should play it again.
1: Oh, what a beautiful day I'm having. I probably shouldn't be standing in this area. This is probably not the safest place that I should be. Maybe I should go somewhere else. Oh, hang on. Oh, my God. What is that running towards me? You're right. It was drastic.
0: All right.
1: So 13-10-60, we thought we would take your calls. Best call wins.
0: Yeah. It has only been 14 minutes.
1: Stop it. Stay focused. We're in the middle of a talk break.
0: Yeah.
1: But taking best calls on when did an animal attack you?
0: Yes.
1: Any kind of animal. If you have been attacked by an animal, we want to hear from you, 13-10-60, or you can go to our text line, Pete.
0: Okay.
1: 0-4-800-21-945.
0: Oh, that's right. It's the new one. I've still got the old jingle stuck in my head.
1: Again.
0: 0-4-800-21-945.
1: So get in touch. Let us know when an animal has attacked you, and we'll come back right after this with your best calls.
0: Yes. All right. We're going to get into another live song. We can get away with playing these songs because they are live versions. This is Zara Larsson from Radio 1's Big Weekend. This is Lush Live on the Pete and Kimba Show.
2: I know you've been waiting for this one.
1: Pete, get it together.
2: 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I've been doing it for
0: Our microphones are still on.
1: I'm relying on you.
0: If you want to have an argument, we need to go in the corner.
1: I want to plan the show.
2: 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Wow. And this song just

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1: It's time for best call wins.
0: Best call wins.
1: Best call wins. We are talking about when animals attack after that giant bison ran into that guy and threw him up into the air.
0: Best call wins.
1: Gotta take your
0: best call.
1: A little bit of the audio of the bison again.
0: Oh, yeah, no, we need a bit of audio of the bison.
1: In case people missed it, there was a bison who attacked the guy. I'm standing here. I shouldn't be in this area. This probably isn't safe. And then, hang on, what's that thing coming towards me? We're taking your best calls here. Kristen, what animal attacked you?
2: Hi, guys. This one's a weird one. Ages ago, I had a neighbour, and they had a sulfur-crested cockatoo.
1: Hmm.
2: And the first time I met this thing, it walked around the house, so it was free range. And anyway, I opened the front door, and this thing came running at me, launched at me, and bit me on the shoulder.
0: Get out.
1: Come on! It's a cockatoo!
0: They're so cute.
2: Yeah, they've got a big beak.
1: Launched at me.
0: Right.
1: Come on. Come on, Callan. Tell me something's launched at you more than the cockatoo at Kristen.
0: Hi, Callan.
3: G'day, guys. How you going?
1: We're good, mate.
3: So when I was about 13 or so, delivering mail for the old man up in Wickham at the time, and I walked into a yard to drop a pamphlet in a letterbox, and these people's little slinky sausage dog ran up to me, dragging his transmission on the ground. He ran up to me and bit me on the ankle, and I now have a permanent bruise there.
1: God, it got you that good.
3: Dog. It did, yeah. Unbelievable, really. Yeah, he got me good.
1: And also, you're still telling the story that it, over the years, it's still a sausage dog. It hasn't started to become like a bison. It's not growing in size.
3: No, because every time I put my work socks on, there's this blue dot right on my foot. So
0: right.
3: It reminds me every day.
1: Nice. Thanks, Callan.
0: I had an idea. Because it needs a little something. I don't feel like this is...
1: Because normally we have music playing in the background. Music, we have like a bed or something. Like, we call it a bed
0: and
1: in
0: we
1: the
0: can
1: business, but it's like a music bit that goes in the background. Just gives it a bit of energy. So just play, just lightly though, Pete. Put it on automatic Casio. Get the Casio to like go automatically.
0: I want it to be like a big, like...
1: Okay. No, not big. It just happens in the background, Pete. It's background noise.
0: All right, fine.
1: Just you wait. Our boss is going to be like, you haven't reset any of this. No one's going to even know why our show sounds so amateur hour right now.
0: It sounds so amateur hour right now. In fact, somebody on the text line has said to us, Kevin from Esperance says, he sounds like we're listening to Play School on the radio right now. Damo, your dad's mate was attacked.
4: Yeah. So, my dad's mate got thrown across cattle yard by a bull, and he didn't realise he's actually been speared next to his spine by one of the horns.
1: Whoa!
4: And he was in the yard with his dad at the time, and they've driven to a little country town hospital, Jendowie, over in Queensland, where I'm from.
1: Mm-hmm.
4: And Jendowie Hospital said, no, mate, just a flesh wound, like, you know, we'll clean it up, but you'll be right. And he was like, no, I want to go get a second opinion. He's travelled down to Toowoomba. And, he had ruptured internal organs and was about 5 mil off his spinal cord.
1: Oh, my
4: and,
1: yeah, God. And,
4: so, from completely fine to nearly dying, it was good fun for him.
0: Jeez.
4: And he still got bubbles like,
1: but also, too,
4: later.
1: Like you said, did you say he didn't really feel it? Like, was it just, like, flying through the air and all of that? Just he didn't really notice his body was in shock?
4: I dare say I've been kicked by cattle a couple of times and you're in a bit more shock than anything at the time. So.
1: Yeah.
4: Yeah, God. So yeah.
1: How many times have you been kicked by cattle, Damo?
4: I had a black groin for three weeks one time. That wasn't fun.
1: Whoa.
4: Potty calves pack a bit more of a punch than you think.
0: Get out.
1: Wow.
0: Wow. That's amazing.
1: Okay.
0: Yeah.
1: That's a good call. Thanks, Damo. Okay, Amanda, what animal attacked you?
5: A donkey.
1: Where were you where there was a donkey?
5: So I was at a place called Maripana Wildlife Park, I think it was called back then.
1: Yeah, you know Maripana.
0: Wildlife Park.
5: Yeah, and I had a toffee apple and I was like eating my toffee apple. The donkey decided it wanted it and lunged for my toffee apple but bit my finger and would not let go. And so we were like trying to pull my finger out of this donkey's mouth and end up having to smack the donkey on the head with my toffee apple and then it let go.
1: I love this. I was about to say, I bet this whole time you didn't give up the toffee apple.
0: Wow.
5: No, like, way.
1: You know, you could have actually tempted it by giving it the toffee apple. It might have let go of your finger, but you were like, no.
0: Thank you, Amanda.
1: Thanks.
0: Thank you very much.
1: Great calls. Call. Also, it makes me realise, how long's it been since you've seen a toffee apple?
0: It's been a long time.
1: In the 80s, you could buy them in the fruit section of the shops.
0: That's so true.
1: In the 80s, they actually left it in the fruit section. It seemed like it was appropriate food.
0: They were all the rage, toffee apples.
1: How long have we been on air, Pete?
0: So
1: it's time to get out, I think.
0: No, it's not. Well, we've been on the air now for 24 minutes. A lot of people on the text line have been
1: What are they saying?
0: Attacked by black swans.
1: Really?
0: Yeah.
1: Are they super aggressive, are they?
0: Yeah. Apparently.
1: Pete, we've probably got time for you to do some more talk stuff here. Have you got to choose your own adventure?
0: Well, I mean, I do, but, like, I can't. I've got I can't remember the audio.
1: Oh, because you won't be able to play the audio for me.
0: So here's the thing. Like, if you've just tuned into this and you're thinking to yourself, what is this mess, right? We are 25 minutes into a 30-minute dry run of what we're going to be doing for an hour on Tuesday.
1: This is not enticing anybody to listen to our show on Tuesday, is it?
0: You don't know.
1: Like, everyone, why would anybody listen to this? We are not allowed to turn our microphones off. We have to do everything live ourselves. We're not allowed to play any audio. We're not allowed to play any of the songs grabs or any of, like, even Alphabuck's timer we have to do ourselves. Mm. So we're sort of struggling. We could, we've got to do an hour on Tuesday. This is our half-hour test run, and it's not going great.
0: It's not going very well.
1: But it does make me realise now we have a list of things we know we need to get ready, like traffic noises and all that sort of stuff.
0: I need to be better versed in my keyboard.
1: Should we spin the wheel for the world plate?
0: Yeah,
1: because
0: that's a good
1: idea. This week, to celebrate World Cup, we've been eating cuisines from different countries around the world who have been in the World Cup, and we've had some gross foods, and we've had some good ones.
0: Yeah.
1: The crisps from South Africa. Very nice.
0: Oh, we'll spin it. You've got the world plate over there. Okay. Drag it over.
1: This is the wheel. Oh. Okay. Oh, hang on. My head's stuck on the wheel. Okay.
0: Are you okay?
1: Yep. Okay. I'm ready to go. Okay. Oh, that was bad. Let me go again. Oh, I think something's happened.
0: Wait a minute.
1: I think something's happened to the wheel.
0: Hang on. I just realised something.
1: What?
0: We haven't done the opener for the world plate either.
1: Okay, do it.
0: Okay. It's Pete and Kimber at whatever radio station you're listening to right now, and this is the world plate.
1: That's beautiful.
0: Thank you.
1: World plate. We are doing the World Cup. And now this is the food that we're going to enjoy today. Oh, today we'll be enjoying food from the USA.
0: The USA.
1: This started out as a lovely idea where we were going to eat beautiful cuisines, where it was just going to be like, oh, we got France, we'll eat a croissant. And then our producers instead have been giving us foods that we won't enjoy.
0: Right.
1: So you've eaten a bit of blood pudding. I've eaten some mushy peas. You ate some weird corned beef. In a tin from New Zealand.
0: You know, it was 98% beef in that. Like, for the weirdness that it was, it's actually probably one of the most healthiest things that I've eaten in quite some time.
1: Look, just because it was full of beef doesn't mean it was healthy. So, USA. So, I don't know, this couldn't go that bad. What would be some bad foods from the USA?
0: I don't know, anything with orange cheese on it.
1: Oh, yeah, they do have unusual cheese.
0: Mate, can I just tell you something?
1: Are we done yet? Is this 30 minutes?
0: We're at 28 minutes, and I am exhausted.
1: Okay.
0: Like, I'm done.
1: I think because you've overdone it on the Casio.
0: There's 2 minutes to go. If you are wondering why we sound so unhinged, it's because we're in the middle of a challenge at the moment.
1: I'm just Googling what are bad foods from the USA.
0: Yep.
1: Okay, they're just saying, they're too general. They're saying ultra-processed and packaged snacks.
0: Right, okay.
1: Sugar-sweetened beverages.
0: Yeah.
1: Processed meats.
0: Yeah.
1: I'm struggling to think what they would be giving us.
0: Oh, well, we're going to find out in, like, 90 seconds anyway. So, let's see. I'm just having a look ahead.
1: Oh, okay. That's interesting. What's the nastiest American food ever on Reddit? Boiled peanuts, cheese whiz, and peppermint schnapps.
0: Those all sound amazing.
1: I'd be into peppermint schnapps.
0: Those actually all sound incredible.
1: Okay, well, that maybe, hopefully that's what we're getting. Oh, apparently, oh my God, they did savoury Jell-O recipes from the 50s.
0: Yeah, that sounds good too.
1: Savoury Jell-O.
0: So 60 seconds, we're at 60 seconds left. And okay. It cannot come quick enough.
1: But what would we normally be doing? There's got to be music or something we play. Oh, let's use our trio. We've got a string trio here. Can you guys play
0: anything?
1: Just go for it.
0: Nobody's listening anyway anymore. Just play anything. Whatever you like.
1: We've destroyed everything we've ever worked for.
0: 40 seconds
1: left. It's all
0: left
1: going down in flames, Pete.
0: Of this horrific radio.
1: And when we come back, we'll play Alpha Bucks Kids, where you'll get another chance to win $1,000. Billy took it out this morning.
0: Yep.
1: Billy's already won $1,000. You could be next, kids. Okay. This is your opportunity.
0: Can I just say something? We are getting, with 20 seconds left to go, we are getting a lot of encouragement on the text line.
1: Thanks, guys.
0: They're saying, hey, Pete and Kim and Marty here. I think the show's hilarious. A full hour of a live show. We'll have your audience listening and laughing. Keep going, guys. I'm loving it.
1: We've got to do double this on Tuesday.
0: I would say, I'm loving your show. This live stuff is so funny. Thank you for the laughs this morning.
1: This is so lovely. Our listeners are so sweet.
0: Christina,
1: I don't want to let them down.
0: Either way, the sound effects and everything you guys are doing in the background is hilarious. Keep it up.
1: I'll have more things prepared for Tuesday. I'm bringing in more sounds.
0: Okay. Thank you, String Trio, and we are done. We are done.
1: 30 minutes up.
0: We've got to do an hour of this on Tuesday.
1: You and I need to have a serious family meeting.
0: Yeah, we do. Yeah, all right.
1: We have to talk about what's just happened.
0: We've got 7 minutes right now that we don't have to broadcast to everybody. Let's go.
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3: Right, last check across all the towns. It's travelling well this morning. No issues or delays. Some works today, though. Southwestern Highway at Hospital Avenue in Mangum. These are power pole maintenance work, so just be reminded that partial and full side road closures will be in place with some detours, so best to allow for extra travel time and drive with caution if anywhere in the area. 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Toyota. It's Burning D. More traffic tomorrow on the Southwest Hit.
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11: Hi there, it's Damien Carbon. Alcoa has given the green light to build a gallium production plant at its Wagerup alumina refinery near Waroona. The project is backed by the Australian, Japanese and United States governments. It aims to reduce reliance on China, which produces almost all of the world's gallium, while creating around 20 ongoing jobs. Construction has started on a multi-million dollar workers' accommodation camp for CBH staff in Cranbrook. The new facility on Franklin-Cranbrook Road will house 28 workers with room to expand by another five. The camp will support employees at the nearby Salt River Road grain receival site, with work expected to take several months. And a man in his 20s is recovering today after being rescued from Chicken Hill near the Margaret River mouth. He became stuck after injuring himself while running down the sand dune. Nine local emergency crews freed him in under 2 hours and stretched him 300 metres across sand and knee-deep water before he was taken to hospital with non-life-threatening injuries.
8: Hit National News.
12: Good morning, it's Matthew Layton with you. A flu-ridden Prime Minister says a packed diary is behind his decision to miss a major Indigenous gathering. Anthony Albanese will be on leave when Garma is held in the Northern Territory next month, insisting he hasn't taken a day off this year. He also dodged questions about his recent Deep Bush podcast appearance. A high-stakes strike is going ahead despite last-minute pressure for Canberra to intervene. Workers at BHP's Port Hedland terminal in WA's north will down tools for 8 hours, with the stoppage dubbed the most expensive barbecue in the state's history. And the opposition leader is defending Jacinta Nampi-Jimper-Price after she retweeted a right-wing podcaster's video about migration. The Australian reports the Post claimed Labor is bringing in migrants for votes. Angus Taylor insisting on Nine a retweet is not an endorsement.
13: We haven't spoken specifically on this issue because, frankly, no, because in the end, a retweet is not an endorsement.
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12: Liam Baker has confirmed West Coast is chasing Nathan Broad for next season. The Eagles co-captain remains close with his former Richmond teammate, with talks now underway ahead of Saturday night's clash with Brisbane.
15: Yeah, I've had a few conversations with him and he's keen to come back, whether it's playing or coaching, and leave that up to the club. But yeah, we'd love him at West Coast, that's for sure. He'd be a great asset.
12: And Argentina has snatched the final spot in the FIFA World Cup decider against Spain. England was 5 minutes from victory before two quick goals flipped the semi-final and handed Argentina a 2-1 win. We'll be right back.
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16: This is Heat Weather.
17: Today in Bunbury, rain with a top of 20. Tonight, down to 10. And tomorrow, showers increasing with a high of 19. 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
25: Hi, Sophie.
24: Hi.
25: Oh, Sophie, you're full of beans. How have your holidays been?
24: They've been really good.
25: Oh, it sounds it.
26: Hey, Sophie, did you hear that horrific half hour of radio before where we had to do everything without turning the microphones off?
24: Yeah, I've been listening all week to try and get on.
26: Right.
25: Good. Well, you got it. Finally, you're here. We're so glad you're here. And also, you're planning ahead for the next holidays. You want to save your money for the royal show.
24: Yeah.
25: Good on you. Do you go on the scary rides or do you just get the show bags?
24: I get the show bags, the food. And I like hanging out with my family most of the time. I love so going on the rides.
25: You're so cute.
26: This is why I love Alphabucks Kids. Right? It's the most wholesome radio you've ever
25: heard. They're adorable.
26: All right, Sophie, let's go. 30 seconds, 10 questions. Pass if you don't know an answer. We'll come back around to it. Your letter today is C for cat. All right?
25: No, it's not.
26: Isn't it?
25: No.
26: Why have I got C for cat here? Oh, no, it's not.
25: We just played C for cat.
26: Did we?
25: Yeah, haven't we already played it?
26: Sorry, Sophie, I'm an idiot. It's E for emu.
24: E, okay.
26: I'm having a morning, Sophie. I got up very early this morning. It's E for emu, okay, Sophie?
24: Yeah.
25: Okay, Sophie, right. You've got this. Okay.
26: Sorry.
25: Question number one. Name a girl's name.
24: Eva.
25: A body part.
24: Pass.
25: A character from Frozen.
24: Elsa.
25: A school subject.
24: Pass.
25: An animal.
24: Emu.
25: A number.
24: 11.
25: A boy's name.
24: Evan.
25: A country.
24: Pass.
25: A planet.
24: Pass.
25: A food.
24: Pass.
25: A body part.
24: Elbow.
25: A school subject. Oh. Didn't have time to come back around for them, Sophie, but gee, you were quick. Some of those answers came out before I even thought I'd finished the word.
26: Yeah. Yep, well done, Soph. Not to be today, but we're going to send you off to the movies to go and see Shaun the Sheep. All right?
24: Thanks.
25: Thanks, Sophie. Thanks for playing.
26: All right, Sophie. I'm going to get it together. I promise.
25: Oh, it's okay if you don't. I mean, I don't think anyone's listening anymore. Yeah, I think we have just systematically blown up our careers.
26: Oh, no, people are certainly listening. We're getting a lot of feedback on the text.
25: Twice of that on Tuesday. How are you? But mind you, next Tuesday, you wouldn't have got up at 2 a.m. to go to Sorrento Pub to drink beer with a bunch of English people.
26: Oh, it depends.
25: So you might be in better shape.
26: No, but it depends when the final's actually on.
25: Sorry, I forgot. My mistake. You're Argentinian now.
26: I'm Argentinian now. All right. Hey, tomorrow, kids, it's your last chance to get on Alphabucks Kids for $1,000 cash every half hour from 7.
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1: It's Pete and Kimber's World Plate.
0: Right, so the World Cup is on, and all this week we've been spinning our World Plate wheel to find out what cuisines we're taking part in every single day from different nations that are in the World Cup.
2: I spun the wheel early in that last half hour of Magic Radio, and we've landed on USA. Our producers all week have been giving us cuisines from different countries around the world, and they've all been kind of awful.
0: They've been horrific. It was blood pudding for me yesterday.
2: You went back for a second bite.
0: No.
2: You always do. You always give everything a second go. I appreciate that about you.
0: It tasted like Play-Doh. Well, it didn't taste like Play-Doh. It was the texture. Anyway.
2: You have had the raw end of the stick so far because I'm vegetarian. You've had mostly gross things that come from a can, and I've had some slightly delightful packets of chips.
0: Ready for today.
2: Today, our producers have said they're both vegetarian.
0: Yeah, so they've given me the cloche.
2: I could have either.
0: Okay, here we go. Revealing
2: Remove
0: the cloche.
2: The cloche. Oh, another packet of chips.
0: Oh, I knew these were coming at some point.
2: What's that?
0: Oh, wow. Okay, so I'm going to, because I've got to pass one to you, all right?
2: Okay.
0: One or two? Pick a number.
2: One.
0: All right, you get the hot tamales, fierce cinnamon-flavored chewy candy.
2: Yeah, bring it.
0: All right,
2: bring it.
0: So here, you take
2: I'm gonna
0: those.
2: I'm going to love this.
0: Right, yeah, there you go.
2: I love these.
0: And I've got the...
2: yes.
0: Carolina Reaper extra hot chips. These are cheese curls.
2: I'm
0: Do you know
2: so
0: what the,
2: glad I went with this choice.
0: What is the... Hey, producer Brooke, can you just quickly check what the Scoville rating, that's the heat rating of the Carolina Reaper is, please?
2: I'm sure this box used to have a way to open it on the side or something. Now I can't work it out. All right.
0: Oh, that's some...
2: Get in. Oh, here it is. Push here.
0: All right, we're going to film this so you can see it on our socials
2: okay.
0: as well. You want to go first?
2: Yeah, I used to like these. I haven't had one in a while. Mm.
0: So I reckon it's probably meant to have a kick, right?
2: Yeah, they do. Oh, yeah, they do. It's so much cinnamon.
0: Oh, really?
2: It's so much cinnamon. After you've eaten your chips, you probably won't be able to taste them. So would you rather have one of these first?
0: No, I'm just going to stick to the chips, I think.
2: They're good, though.
0: They're good?
2: Yeah, they're great.
0: Your face is turning red.
2: They're great.
0: It's fantastic.
2: But I'm going for another
0: one. You're sweating. Yeah,
2: they're tasty.
0: All right, I'm going to go for my Carolina Reaper flavored extra hot cheese curls made in the USA. So
2: the Scoville second one rating gets hot. The second one's hot now.
0: On these are between 1.4 and 2.2 million Scoville heat units. What that means is it's around about 170 to 440 times hotter than a standard jalapeno.
2: Oh, I don't want that one.
0: Here we go.
2: Quite a big chip you went in with, too. It's quite a big size. Do you even have water? Do you have anything?
0: I have no water. Hang on, just give me a sec.
2: Sometimes it takes a second to kick in. Spice can be deceiving like that, can't it? It starts out all right, and then there's a hot burn.
0: Yeah, here it comes.
2: I think the only way, apparently the way to make that stop is to have a second one. Wow, you're gullible at a level I just didn't even acknowledge.
0: We've known each other for 20 years. You should have known that. Oh, wow. Oh, no.
2: Okay. Do you want here? Wash it down with a hot tamale. These are good. Have you had these before?
0: No.
2: Are you all right?
0: No, I always get hiccups when I have this spicy food. Hang on.
2: Don't choke on that then. They're yum. I don't know if you're going to taste it the same way, though.
0: I'll give you the hot tip.
2: Mm. The hot tamale tip?
0: The hot tamale tip. At this point in time, I can't taste it. I can't taste any. Bing.
2: Why do you get the hiccups?
0: I don't know what it does. My body always goes into hiccups. Like, it's some sort of reaction.
2: When you have hot food.
0: When I have really hot food. We need to take it. Right.
2: Also, they're really cute hiccups. They're like little cute. I can hear mine from another room away. Yours are like little sweet little.
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0: Your chance at $1 million with Million Dollar Voice. 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
1: That's right. That's all you've got to do. Get yourself into the Millionaire's Lounge. Now, we've got one to play for you. And when you hear this, you just go to peteandkimber.com.au, enter your guess. You've only got 30 minutes from when you hear it to get it done.
0: All right, let's have a listen.
2: I have some problem and difficulty, you know, because I'm a powerhouse singer. I can belt pretty well. That's a comfort zone of mine.
0: Ooh, you know what? Probably the toughest we've had yet.
1: Do you think?
0: I reckon I've been okay with the other ones. That
1: I
0: one definitely the toughest.
1: She's got one of the more recognisable voices because I think she's done more interviews.
0: You think?
1: Yeah.
0: Yeah, but are you having a guess or do you know who it is?
1: I think I know who it is.
0: Right, okay. That's a big assumption that this person's does oddly specific.
1: Yeah.
0: Yeah. All right.
1: Well, you know, I mean, all you can do is have a crack, right? Mm,
0: that's right. Okay, well, go and have a crack. PeteandKimber.com.au. You have 30 minutes to enter your guess. Keep on listening because we're going to tell you if you're correct very soon.
30: 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The Southwest's hit.

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0: This is great.
1: It's nice, isn't it?
0: I could absolutely get used to this. This is fantastic.
1: And also, they've just played everything we wanted on demand.
0: Yeah. This is definitely Marry You, Bruno Mars. They know all the classics. It's fantastic. Thank you so much, Trio. Appreciate you. You've been wonderful. So one more show left in the week for us tomorrow from 6. Kids, this is a big one, okay? Make sure you are up nice and early. Every half hour from 7, it's your last chance at school holiday cash for $1,000 with Alpha Bucks Kids.
1: Looking forward to it.
0: All right. Have a good day, everybody. Bye-bye. Thank you.
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6: Hey, hi. 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
7: A workmate, inadvertently. 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Of course, I screamed.
6: Did you ever address it?
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12: Hi there, it's Damien Carbon. Drenching rain, wild winds and thunderstorms on the way for parts of the southwest today. Christy Johnson from the Weather Bureau has the latest for us.
13: There is also a risk of thunderstorms as well through the southwest, and the potential for that heavy rainfall as well, and also the risk of damaging wind gusts.

0: areas in the southwest.
1: Australia's biggest bulk export port is preparing for its first major strike in a decade. BHP's Port Hedland operations to stop work for 8 hours this arvo as union members take industrial action. Opposition leader Basil Zemplar says unions have become increasingly emboldened under Roger Cook.
2: Don't take for granted that BHP, Rio and all of the other major miners will be in WA forever. There will come a time if doing business in WA becomes too difficult that they will say, it's too hard now, we'll go and do it somewhere else.
3: Hit National News.
4: Good morning, I'm Matthew Layton. A man is being treated under police guard after a body was discovered outside a burning house at Glenmore Park in Sydney's west. Up to 200 BHP workers will strike for 8 hours today, with the Pilbara action following 9 failed pay talks at Australia's busiest iron ore port. The federal government says AI companies won't get a free pass to use creative work. Prime Minister Anthony Albanese telling the ABC new national standards will protect artists, writers and media outlets, requiring control and payment when their content is used to train AI.
5: Part of that will be a recognition that artists' creativity, whether it be writers or songwriters or other people in the creative sector, including the media, that their works is their property.
4: And the Liberal Party is weighing gender quotas as it tries to reconnect with younger multicultural voters after back-to-back federal election losses.
6: Every load of laundry is a fresh start. 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
4: Interim Carlton coach Josh Fraser says he's all blues ahead of Saturday night's grudge match against the Pies. Fraser putting aside the 200 games he played for Collingwood.
7: Yeah, I've got a good relationship at Collingwood. I've enjoyed some great times there as a player and a coach recently. But yeah, all business this weekend.
4: George Hewitt and Lewis Young are tests for the game. And England's World Cup dream is over after Argentina struck in the 92nd minute for a 2-1 win and a final date with Spain.
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9: This is Heat Weather.
10: Today in Bunbury, rain with a top of 20. Tonight, down to 10. And tomorrow, showers increasing with a high of 19. 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

0: 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Sienna Spyro, Alex Warren on the way. Eminem teams up with Rihanna soon as well. And don't forget, the million-dollar voice that Pete and Kimber revealed earlier is still in play. And if you missed the voice, I will be replaying it soon.
1: Hey, I'm a
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1: 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I can belt pretty well. 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
0: 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Another voice is coming up in the next 20 minutes. All day. This is HIT.

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2: Hi there, it's Damien Carbon. Local authorities are investigating another H5 bird flu detection in WA, this one near Denmark. A dead giant petrel found at Parry Beach testing positive for the virus, although the exact strain may never be confirmed because the carcass has decomposed. Another positive case also recorded at Lancelin, that takes WA's total to 8. Workers across WA will be closely watching union members walking off the job at BHP's Port Hedland operation today. Experts say that strike could influence future industrial action across our region. Opposition leader Basil Zemplis says it reflects a stronger union movement under Roger Cook.
3: I know that BHP will be able to withstand one day's strike action, but how do we know that that is all this is going to be? I'm hugely concerned for the state of Western Australia.
2: Last home game of the season for the South West Slammers tomorrow night against the Eastern Suns.
7: Hit National News.
9: Hello there, I'm Matthew Layton. Business groups are sounding the alarm as hundreds of mining workers prepare to down tools. The 8-hour strike at BHP's Port Hedland operation in WA could delay iron ore shipments and cost about $4 million in state royalties. Police are probing a suspected family connection after a man was found dead outside a burning home in Sydney's west and another was arrested nearby. Victoria's top police officer has helped bring down an alleged armed offender, tackling the man in Melbourne's CBD after a taser failed. And Prime Minister Anthony Albanese says missing a major Indigenous festival isn't a broken promise, declaring he's worked every day this year. He'll be on leave during next month's Garma Festival in the Northern Territory, but plans to attend another remote event beforehand. The PM also revealing on the ABC he's battling the flu.
11: I'm actually speaking to you now with the flu I've had. You keep going, your diary is full. It's been a fully engaged time.
0: Clean clothes, a warm shower, a conversation. 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
9: Brisbane heads to Perth to face West Coast on Saturday night off the back of a 90-point win over Essendon. Coach Chris Fagan says they could have some handy inclusions.
15: Oscar Allen, I think, will be available, but we haven't trained yet at all, so you know, it's subject to him getting through training. I think Lincoln McCarthy will be available as well, subject to him getting through training.
9: And Argentina's broken England hearts with a 92nd-minute winner, sealing a 2-1 semi-final victory and a World Cup showdown with Spain.
0: Cold mornings getting the better of you? 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
7: This is Heat Weather.
28: Today in Bunbury, rain with a top of 20. Tonight down to 10 and tomorrow showers increasing with a high of 19. 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
0: 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All day. 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
0: 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The $1 million voice will be revealed after Olivia Rodrigo in a few songs' time here on Hit Southwest. But first, someone who knows a lot about being an Australian millionaire, it's new music from Delta Goodrum. So

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3: Bunbury Busselton's average unleaded price today is around $1.73 a litre, while some servos are selling it as low as $1.59. The average for diesel sits around $1.92. The census is coming this August. You'll get instructions soon on what to do. 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Fuel Watch. Getting you in the know on where to go for fuel.
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1: 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You've told us that you love them, but you are a little bit embarrassed by them. So everyone wins here, really. Your Guilty Pleasures gets to be played live and loud on the radio. And even if they're not your Guilty Pleasures, you're hearing songs that you don't hear on the number one hit music station all that often. So it's like a beautiful shot of adrenaline in the morning, especially needed on a miserable grey morning like today. Let's get into it. You're on HIT.
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21: Hi there, it's Damien Carbon. Drenching rain, wild winds and thunderstorms for parts of the southwest today. Christy Johnson from the Bureau has the latest for us.
22: There is also a risk of thunderstorms as well through the southwest, and the potential for that heavy rainfall as well, and also the risk of damaging wind gusts is probably even greater around that sort of southwest district, Bunbury, Busselton and other areas in the southwest.
21: Australia's biggest bulk export port is on strike today, the first in a decade. BHP's Port Hedland operation stopping for 8 hours as union members take industrial action. Opposition leader Basil Zemplis says unions have become increasingly emboldened in WA under Roger Cook.
23: Don't take for granted that BHP, Rio and all of the other major miners will be in WA forever. There will come a time if doing business in WA becomes too difficult that they will say, it's too hard now, we'll go and do it somewhere else.
24: HIT National News.
25: Hello, I'm Matthew Layton. BHP has hit record iron ore production just hours before workers launch a landmark 8-hour strike. The stoppage starts at 2 p.m. local time in Port Hedland, with unions estimating it could cost up to $50 million in lost revenue. A last-minute pay deal could stop next week's teacher strike as Victorian educators protest outside Education Minister Ben Carroll's office today. Heartnet Health is scrambling to contain a major cyber breach after patient information from 21 clinics was accessed. Notifications were delayed 3 weeks. And opposition leader Angus Taylor has ruled out gender quotas despite the idea appearing in a Liberal Party discussion paper. He's backing a broader rebuild aimed at attracting younger and more diverse members after the party's back-to-back election losses.
26: It's never been something I've supported, but what I will support is initiatives that are going to get more members into the party and a broader range of people, a large number of people wanting to stand for the Liberal Party. I've long believed in that, and I will continue to support that.
27: National Diabetes Week is July 12th to 18th. Learn more about diabetes and do your own risk check at diabetesaustralia.com.au.
25: Collingwood coach Craig McRae is talking up the rivalry with Carlton as both clubs aim to stay in wildcard contention on Saturday night at the MCG.
28: It's going to be a massive game for us in context of our season and their season, and they just had the little herbs and spices of the great history that we have. Yeah, like always, we don't shy away. We embrace the rivalry, what is, and step right into it.
25: Jeremy Howe will miss with a calf complaint, but the Pies' defence will be strengthened by the return of Isaac Quaynor from an ankle injury. And Argentina is through to the World Cup final against Spain.
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30: Today in Bunbury, rain with a top of 20. Tonight, down to 10. And tomorrow, showers increasing with a high of 19. 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
0: The clock has struck past 11 and news of weather is over. That means it is time to reveal our newest million-dollar voice. 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
33: 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No doubt about that.
0: Aussie accent for sure, but also there's like a twang of something else. 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
1: Oh, that was awesome. New York is amazing. I mean, the energy in New York, Boston, same thing. The energy is always incredible. I love the East Coast energy in general. You know, I think they really appreciate music, which is really cool.
0: 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And I'll be revealing who it is right after this one from Harry Styles on Hit.

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0: 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Ooh, it just gets under my skin for some reason. 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

Ready for the chance to win life-changing cash? The Million Dollar Voice. Guess the famous voice for the chance to win $1 million. Don't go anywhere. Another voice is coming up in the next 20 minutes. All day. This is HIT.

0: Southwest Morning. I am off to go get warm and stay warm. Over to Lewis to continue the Most Music All Day playlist now.
1: Yeah, that's me for a Thursday. One more day until Friday and then another day after that until we get into the weekend. Now, though, we're going to focus on $1 million. 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
6: Good afternoon, I'm Matthew Layton. Police say a man in custody is related to another man found dead outside a burning home. Emergency crews made the discovery at Glenmore Park in Sydney's west for arresting a 36-year-old nearby who's now under police guard in hospital. Hundreds of workers will down tools at BHP's Port Hedland terminal this afternoon, marking the region's first strike action in 40 years. AI companies could soon need a green light before feeding Australian creative work into their models. Prime Minister Anthony Albanese's told the ABC Labor will review copyright laws to make sure artists stay in control and get properly protected.
7: Their works is their property, and that it can't be used without, one, control, and secondly, without payment.
6: And the cause of actor Sam Neill's death has been revealed as pneumonia. The Jurassic Park star died in Sydney on Monday, aged 78, with his agents saying he had previously overcome lymphoma using CAR T therapy.
25: Every load of laundry is a fresh start. 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Volunteer or donate today at orangesky.org.au.
6: Brisbane coach Chris Fagan says they may face a selection squeeze Saturday night against West Coast in Perth. Oscar Allen may return to face his old side, and Lincoln McCarthy also needs to get through training.
26: We didn't get any injuries from the weekend. Our form's been pretty solid over the last month, so it's going to be difficult to make changes. We may or may not do that, but it is going to be difficult.
6: And England has been bundled out of the World Cup, Argentina pinching a 2-1 win to set up a final against Spain.
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24: This is Heat Weather.
27: Heavy rain for the rest of today in Bunbury. Tonight down to 10 and tomorrow showers with a high of 19. 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

it's your birthday. 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I'm in the habit, same thing.

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0: Have you had your guess yet? 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
0: Who is that? 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A clue? He's pretty tall, if you ask me. Hazy on 131060. 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
8: 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Do I need another coffee?
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1: Yeah, that was him, Somba, who was right across Australia last year for multiple tours. There you go. 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Told you. He was a little bit tall. Keep it right here, though. If you want another shot at getting in the Millionaire's Lounge in about 25 minutes, we'll drop the next Million Dollar Voice. Now we're doing non-stop music.
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0: 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Cash, the million dollar voice. Guess the famous voice for the chance to win $1 million. Don't go anywhere. Another voice is coming up in the next 20 minutes.
1: You've got it.

0: 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What's up?
1: Listening to your awesome tunes. We want to hear Beyonce.
0: Oh, I reckon I can do that. Two hits straight after one of the biggest songs in Australia right now. And before all of that, do you want another voice for our $1 million voice? Do you want to be our next millionaire? Yeah? All right, cool. Keep it here. Another voice drops in minutes.
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23: Hi there, it's Damien Carbon. Local authorities are investigating another H5 bird flu detection in WA, this one near Denmark. A dead giant petrel found at Parry Beach testing positive for the virus, although the exact strain may never be confirmed because the carcass has decomposed. Another positive case also recorded at Lancelin, that takes WA's total to 8. Workers across WA will be closely watching union members walking off the job at BHP's Port Hedland operations today. Experts say that strike could influence future industrial action across our region. Opposition leader Basil Zemplis says it reflects a stronger union movement under Roger Cook.
24: I know the BHP will be able to withstand one day's strike action, but how do we know that that is all this is going to be? I'm hugely concerned for the state of Western Australia.
23: Last home game of the season for the Southwest Slammers tomorrow night against the Eastern Suns.
25: Hit National News.
26: Hey there, I'm Brett Thomas. The opposition leader has ruled out a proposal to introduce gender quotas that's come to light from a leaked Liberal discussion paper to revive the struggling party. But Angus Taylor does admit the Libs have some work to do to appeal to younger voters.
27: We need to do better on our digital reach, and we're working hard on that, and we'll continue to do that. We also need to make sure there's policies for young Australians, like ensuring that there is hope that they can buy and own a home.
26: A national network of GP clinics is under fire for waiting too long to alert patients of a cyber attack. Partnered Health first learned medical records had been hacked a month ago, but only confirmed it via its website yesterday. Queensland's Olympic Minister is back on the job. Tim Mander had been stood down, referred to federal police amid allegations of electoral fraud that the AFP found he has no case to answer. And Sam Neill's agent has confirmed the beloved New Zealand actor died from pneumonia earlier this week and still has four projects he filmed in the past year due for release in the coming months.
28: Clean clothes, a warm shower, a conversation. Small moments that make a big difference to someone doing it tough. Volunteer or donate today at orangesky.org.au.
26: Frio will keep rolling with Mason Cox as their backup ruckman. Coach Justin Longmuir overlooking Sean Darcy for a second week.
29: Mason's going to hold his spot in the team. Okay, so, spoken to Sean. He's disappointed. But, yeah, when we managed him last week, told him there was no guarantees, and Mason's obviously come out and played really well.
26: The latter leading Dockers face the Power on Saturday, and it's not coming home. The song and mantra England fans sing in the stands ended in semi-final heartbreak, losing to Argentina at the World Cup this morning.
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25: This is Heat Weather.
31: Heavy rain for the rest of today in Bunbury. Tonight down to 10 and tomorrow showers with a high of 19. Your music sorted with a curated playlist for every mood. 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
34: Ever since I was a little kid, I was like, I want to be on stage. 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
0: The voice of someone wanting to be on stage. 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You're in the Millionaire's Lounge. 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
1: 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It wasn't like, I want to be in the studio. It was like, yeah, sure, I want to be on stage.
0: 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If you're shot at $1 million, it could be you. 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
1: 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And he was the Million Dollar Voice. Got another voice coming at you within 25 minutes. 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

0: 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Guess the famous voice for the chance to win $1 million. Don't go anywhere. Another voice is coming up in the next 20 minutes.
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0: All right, luckily you don't have to wait too much longer. 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
21: Hi there, it's Damien Carbon. Drenching rain, wild winds and thunderstorms for parts of the southwest today. Christy Johnson from the Bureau has the latest for us.
22: There is also a risk of thunderstorms as well through the southwest, and the potential for that heavy rainfall as well, and also the risk of damaging wind gusts is probably even greater around that sort of southwest district, Bunbury, Busselton and other areas in the southwest.
21: Australia's biggest bulk export port is on strike today, the first in a decade. BHP's Port Hedland operation stopping for 8 hours as union members take industrial action. Opposition leader Basil Zemplis says unions have become increasingly emboldened in WA under Roger Cook.
23: Don't take for granted that BHP, Rio and all of the other major miners will be in WA forever. There will come a time if doing business in WA becomes too difficult that they will say, it's too hard now, we'll go and do it somewhere else.
24: Hit National News.
25: Hey there, I'm Brett Thomas. Hundreds of BHP workers are set to walk off the job this hour, the beginning of an 8-hour strike. They're fighting for better pay and conditions. Union reps have flown into Port Hedland in WA, and they're warning it'll cost the mining giant up to $50 million in lost revenue. Federal police are appealing for help to identify alleged victims of a former childcare worker. A 35-year-old man has been hit with 329 child abuse offences, allegedly committed at centres in Sydney over a 16-year period. Detective Inspector Emmanuel Sadoulias says they've released images with distinctive clothing.
26: Victim identification is painstaking and detailed work. Every image may contain a clue that helps identify a child.
25: And deadly bird flu has now been detected in another wild seabird, taking the national total up to 15. The latest case was found in a petrel at Hawke's Nest in New South Wales, while New Zealand has confirmed its first H5N1 case near Wellington.
27: Did you know that diabetes is Australia's fastest growing chronic condition? Over 300 Australians are diagnosed with the condition every day. Search Diabetes Australia to find out more.
25: An all-Australian contender will be missing from Frio's side to face the Power on Saturday. Shea Bolton failed to train today. Coach Justin Longmuir says the live wire forward is set for a spell, but won't reveal what niggling injury he's battling.
28: Yeah, he's dealing with an injury that would do with a week off. I think that's as far as I need to go into it. It's not serious. Probably a 1 week out.
25: And Lionel Messi's sublime assists helped Argentina come from behind to beat England 2-1 in the World Cup semis this morning. They'll face Spain in the final on Monday morning.
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24: This is Heat Weather.
29: Heavy rain for the rest of today in Bunbury. Tonight down to 10 and tomorrow showers with a high of 19. Your music sorted with a curated playlist for every mood. 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
1: 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And I started training 3 months before my first audition.
0: If you want to be in the Millionaire's Lounge for $1 million, you got 13 minutes left to throw in your guess at hit.com.au.

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2: 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And I started training 3 months before my first audition.
3: What's up, everybody? This is Ariana Grande.
1: If you got it right, we could be putting you in the Millionaire's Lounge next.
0: You got it on here.

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1: Oh, hey.
2: What's up, everybody? This is Ariana Grande.
1: Yeah, what's up? Question is, did you get it right? Ariana Grande. You got it? You're in the Millionaire's Lounge. Potentially be winning $1 million. I know Steph did. On 131060.
3: As soon as I heard her voice, I was like, I know who that is. I know who that is.
1: Yes, cha-ching sound effect. All right. Karen and Tommy have your next Million Dollar Voice to keep it right here. And we're doing our Guilty Pleasures. It's on the air next.
0: This is here. Million
4: Dollar. Karen and Tommy.
5: You hear the term psychic medium thrown around a lot. 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
6: 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Are they actually Anna?
7: Yes, they are.
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6: Only
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9: Summer in the southwest, blue skies, glorious warmth and a sun that never seems to set. 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

0: how can this song not make you happy? 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Matter of fact, we are dropping another code word next with your favourite drive show, Carrie and Tommy. So keep it here for that. 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And have the best afternoon with Carrie and Tommy next. Laters.
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20: Hi there, it's Damien Carbon. The National Farmers Federation says a US International Trade Commission investigation into lamb imports from all countries, including Australia, will have no immediate impact on the ability of Aussie sheep producers to supply to the States. The NFF unequivocally supports sheep producers, the Australian Meat Industry Council and Meat and Livestock Australia, and says the industry is well placed to engage constructively with the process ahead. $30 million has been set aside to boost mobile coverage on regional and remote roads. Canberra's launching a new National Regional Roads Australia mobile program, currently asking for feedback from industry and members of the public on its draft guidelines. It'll be targeted at projects that improve multi-carrier coverage at strategic locations like rest areas, campgrounds, service centres and EV charging stations. And all eyes this afternoon on Port Hedland's BHP operation, with 200 workers going on strike.
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22: Hey there, I'm Brett Thomas. Strike action has started as around 200 BHP workers down tools for 8 hours in Port Hedland, fighting for better wages and conditions. And the unions have timed the industrial action so that it hits the mining giant during one of its busiest shifts. It's estimated to cost up to $50 million in lost revenue. This comes after months of failed negotiations. Opposition leader Angus Taylor has ruled out gender quotas, despite the idea appearing in a Liberal Party discussion paper.
23: It's never been something I've supported, but what I will support is initiatives that are going to get more members into the party and a broader range of people, a large number of people wanting to stand for the Liberal Party. I've long believed in that.
22: New details have emerged about the death of screen legend Sam Neill. The Jurassic Park actor died from pneumonia in Sydney on Monday, aged 78. His agent says Neill had beaten lymphoma and kept working, filming four projects over the past year. And the 15th case of the deadly bird flu has been detected at Hawke's Nest in New South Wales.
7: National Diabetes Week is July 12th to 18th. 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
22: Brisbane coach Chris Fagan says they may face a selection squeeze Saturday night against West Coast in Perth. Oscar Allen may return to face his old side, and Lincoln McCarthy also needs to get through training.
24: We didn't get any injuries from the weekend. Our form's been pretty solid over the last month, so it's going to be difficult to make changes. We may or may not do that, but it is going to be difficult.
22: Mason Cox will keep his place in the Dockers side as the second ruckman to face the Power, while Shea Bolton is battling an injury and is set to be rested.
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25: This is Heat Weather.
2: Heavy rain for the rest of today in Bunbury. Tonight down to 10 and tomorrow showers with a high of 19. Your music sorted with a curated playlist for every mood. 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

0: Bickmore
1: and Tommy Little. Boom, boom,
0: boom, boom, boom. This is Carrie and Tommy.
2: Yes, welcome to it for your Thursday afternoon. How are we going?
3: Well, apparently we're not allowed to mention the biggest news of the day. Of course, Kieran, he rules the whole network with an iron fist here. He puts the dick in the tater.
4: He had that power. And, he barely rules our show.
2: Whoa, I do.
3: He's a pommy. He's a pommy, and he's obviously not happy about what happened this morning, that whole mess with the Argentinians. And the little messy fellow, but...
4: The messy fellow.
3: But we are not... We've told him, because you're quite... You're not... You're...
4: Upset about it. Mm-hmm. Does that mean you're out now?
5: No, we've got the third place playoff, thank you.
4: Then suck up. Like, whatever.
5: I'm not happy, because...
3: If you said you don't want to talk about it, I think you probably should.
5: Don't worry, then.
4: I feel like it's chat radio for a different show.
3: Yeah. Okay.
5: I'll go over to Triple M, see you in a minute.
3: I'll send word ahead. He's coming. The British Bolt's coming. We got heaps on today's show, including your chance to win an amazing trip and concert tickets. Flights, accommodation, meet and greet, all that is coming up. But up next, we need to
4: We also need to forward tease that, ladies, if something weird's been going on with your period, I've got a theory.
3: Oh, my God.
4: We'll talk about that.
3: Yes.
4: We're going to get in sync.
3: Stay with us.
0: All over the Southwest, it's the Southwest Hits. Carrie.

0: Beer Thursday arvo. It's Carrie Bickmore and Tommy Little.
1: Now, of course, Kieran, our producer on this show, is a POM.
2: Yeah.
1: And so he didn't want to talk about the World Cup today.
2: No, he's feeling so sad, and he specifically asked us not to do anything on it. So
3: he said, can it be a football-free show?
2: And we like to respect, especially when people are in pain, respect our fellow colleagues.
1: Yes. So I was going to talk to you about something else that I saw on the TV this morning.
2: Mm.
1: So I happened to get up quite early to go to the gym, and I was just flicking around the channels, and on one of them, one of the kind of lesser-known channels, there seemed to be this round ball game that was going on. And I turned on right at the time that England, a team who... Actually, Kieran, now that we mention it, you're actually from England.
0: Oh.
1: And so, and they were up, right?
2: Oh, he was. Because you were excited about yesterday when we left work. You were like, who's getting up with me?
1: Oh, you won't believe it, because. Yeah. So,
4: thanks for
1: Kieran,
4: coming to my house and watching with me.
1: Kieran, Kieran, you don't know, but we had an inside mole at your house, and we actually recorded the audio of when Argentina scored the equaliser. Take a listen.
5: And now he's smashed in the equaliser. Enzo Fernandez.
1: But then scores are just equal there, Kizzy. So you took that quite hard. But then, of course, that's not where it ended, because then Argentina went on to kick another goal. And you won't believe it. We happen to have a microphone live at your house. Don't throw a coffee at me. You're threatening to throw a coffee at me. It's only warm. It wouldn't have been too bad. We actually happen to have a microphone at your house live for when they got the second goal.
5: Messi. Oh, and England are in trouble. And maybe through Lautaro Martinez... They're going out to the semi-final stage.
6: No, God, yes. Please, no, no,
5: header after header,
6: no,
5: and this one finds the back of the net.
2: Isn't that guy American?
1: Yeah,
4: that's what happens when he gets angry.
2: Yeah.
1: So, and then we thought, oh, how do we summarise the match in? Because you know, England looked like they were home and host.
2: Yeah,
1: 10 minutes of the game to go.
2: I didn't get a chance to see it.
1: Yeah, so they had 10 minutes of the game to go. 10 minutes till they were going to make a World Cup final instead of disappointing. The English, who brag about it coming home every 4 years and they never end up making the final. This is basically the game summarised in about 15 seconds.
5: England lead in the semi-final.
7: Nick Manette.
5: Argentina, the world champions, are going to the 2026 final.
1: And, of course, the English fans are always chanting, it's coming home, it's coming home. We've heard it all in the lead-up to this morning. Apparently the chants have been adjusted a bit.
2: What did that say?
1: I don't know. Go get go the next one.
4: That's the song.
7: Nah.
4: You're so funny.
2: Let me guess,
4: you're going to do something about how a game we play later in the show is nearly like connections, and you're talking to the lawyer. You're going to do that later? You're going to be that predictable?
2: Oh, don't get all sweet.
1: I know. He's really narking up.
4: It's just annoying. I don't know if Australians understand, but it's like we're always close, but we
8: what
4: never
8: it's like
4: get
8: to be
4: there.
8: A loser.
4: Yeah.
8: No, we can't.
2: Always the bride.
9: Do you remember, Tommy? I think it was 2 days ago off air. He was already talking about the final and how England were going to be.
2: Yeah,
9: in
2: didn't
9: the
2: he
9: final.
2: Say he was going to need a day off for it?
9: Yes.
4: I wanted Monday off. Yeah,
9: but we weren't even there yet.
4: I think that's what hurts me the most is that we get Monday off.
1: We got a voice message from

0: because after the game you went straight back to bed. And she said your final words before you went back to bed was, "They always do this to me. They get my hopes up and then they disappoint me." I thought it sounded beautifully like
1: Rod Stewart.
0: Like Eeyore. I want to know on 131060, I want to know about your sporting heartbreak that people just don't understand. Because as Australians, we find it so funny that the English keep, and we didn't get nowhere near as far as you.
1: And I think that's even worse though, isn't it? To get so close and not make it.
0: Is it worse, Kizzy?
2: Well, yeah, because we have got so far, we've won all of our games bar one. So like you're on the upward trajectory and then it just hits you. Whereas Australia just won one game and went, I think we're done.
0: 131060. Sporting heartbreaks. It can be yourself or...
1: Have you had one?
0: Sporting heartbreak. Yeah.
1: I want to hear yours up next.
2: Oh, no.
1: See, it's hard when it's yours.
2: Good to me.
1: 131060, what's your sporting heartbreak?
0: Yeah, it could be your hubby's too.

0: Thursday, Arvo. Oh, no. It's Carrie and Tommy. After 4 o'clock, Cash Draw is back. Why are you looking at me like that?
1: What did you say then? Coming off that song?
0: Cherry Bomb, you ought to know.
2: Yep.
0: Is that okay with you?
2: Yeah, it is okay.
3: What about the cash about? After 4? You're thinking about Alanis Morissette.
2: Oh, yeah, I am.
3: Yeah. It's you know remix. How people do remixes?
2: Yeah.
3: Have you heard of them?
2: But do we not say it's an Alanis remix?
3: No.
2: By Cherry Bomb.
3: I know we should.
2: It's like, because we, Elton, with any of those, we mention, hey, it's, you know, Dua Lipa Elton and Dua. And, yeah.
3: Yes. Yep.
2: Yes, Kieran, hands
4: it's
2: up.
4: It's because she wouldn't have voiced it. So the Elton John remixes, he's revoiced them for that. She wouldn't have voiced that.
2: Yeah.
4: So
3: then maybe she used her song.
4: Yeah.
3: Cherry Bomb.
4: Because you don't have to get permission to cover it.
2: Mm-mm. Yeah. Yeah. Okay. Oh.
3: We've lost our system's gone down. Yep. Oh, it's back up again.
2: Hey, we're talking about sporting tragedies because our producer Kieran here, as you may have just heard, the British Bolt of the show is heartbroken.
3: Yeah.
2: That his beloved English lost. Football team have gone out. Football.
3: More what's on. Made him sad is that they got so close only really. To fall over at the finish line, you know.
2: At the second. At the not, second. No, they didn't even get to the finish line.
3: But that's what's made him sad. It's but like a devastating, heartbreaking loss because they were getting so close.
2: Yes. G'day, Shelley.
5: Hello, how you going, guys?
2: Yeah, good. Talk to us about supporting heartbreaks.
5: Well, Sydney Swans supporter yes. and a Melbourne Storm supporter. My partner is a Sydney Swans supporter. And the last 2 years, we've both, our teams have made it to the grand final, so the final hurdle. Yeah. And the first year they made it, we flew home from Bali early so he could get a ticket to go to the grand final. He paid $400 to go and see them lose dismally. Then they went to the pub and drowned their sorrows.
2: Yes.
5: And then the next day my team played and lost dismally. And then the next year we got there, we both got there and we thought surely one of our team's going to win. Surely we can't both lose 2 years in a row.
2: Yes.
5: And guess what? We did.
2: Yes. Yes.
3: I'm
2: yes.
3: a loser, baby.
2: At least so you have, was Shelley, was it better that you both lost?
5: Probably.
3: Yeah. Yeah. Imagine if one of you had won. That would have been insufferable.
2: I think it's a real, it's a real sign of how your relationship's going if you want your partner's team to win or lose.
3: Yeah.
2: Yeah. Because I think if it's not going well, you're like, I hope they lose, you prick.
3: Go on. Good on you, Shelley. What about Elise? Hey, Elise, talk about your heartbreaking. Yes, heartbreaking sporting moment.
6: I'm a livid Bulldog supporter, yes. And 1997, when we played Adelaide in the 97 preliminary final.
2: Because you know this, yes. You know it well.
6: And my grandfather ran the Bulldog shop back then, so we all worked with souvenirs and that, and he's 95 now, still alive. And
2: wow.
6: And we're winning by 40-something points. I think it was 47 back then, and then we lost by 2 in the end, and it was just... He had the posters ready, all the memorabilia was ready
2: to go.
6: I had to just cancel. It was just like a heartbreak. And I'm like, oh my God, they were like 16. I still remember it to this day.
3: Well, I remember at least that grand final very well because I was about 17 at the time. Oh, and my grandfather was a Crows supporter and he just had open heart surgery and they only allowed him to go to the game if someone went with him and walked him every time it got stressful or there was a goal or something. My job, so I wasn't even into footy, my job was to go and walk my grandpa around the stadium and get him fresh air like every 10 minutes to keep his heart in check.
6: Wow, and you've got a memory as well. How's that?
3: I mean, he's dead, so at least you've still got your grandpa around, Elise.
6: That's true, and, you know, he'll live with that for the rest of his life. But you know what? We came back in 2016, so that was even better for
2: you
6: him.
2: You did.
6: So.
2: I think that was one of the games we were just talking about with our last caller, Shelley. Yeah. Good on you, Elise. Thank you very much. G'day, Scotty.
7: G'day, guys. How are you?
2: Yeah, good. Talk to us about your sporting heartbreak.
7: Oh, let's talk about the disappointment, hey?
2: Yeah.
7: Well, as soon as you guys mentioned that, I got trauma straight away. So we'll go get straight into it. Yeah. So 15th grand final.
3: Big under year. 15s. Yeah. Okay, yeah.
7: So shout out Redcliffe Dolphins. But, big year.
2: Yeah.
7: Under 14s, we made the semi. So 15s were primed for a big year.
2: Yeah.
7: Had a great year. You know, we won every game.
2: Yeah.
7: Lost one or two games, you know. Got to the grand final.
2: So you won every game, but you lost one or two games.
7: Well, we lost one or two. I think one of them was the grand final we lost. And, it's funny you guys mentioned that because I'm still on about it. Every second week it'll come up and I'll get trauma.
2: Scotty, did you ever have a win? Did you ever win?
7: Mate, this is the strange thing. This is why this is so bad. We never won one. So we're in some really good teams and we never got the never
3: what
7: got
3: position
7: the premiership.
3: Did you play, Scotty?
7: Yeah, I played hooker.
2: Yeah.
7: And you might know Daly Cherry Evans, Josh McGuire.
2: Yeah.
7: So at Redcliffe High, we were pretty stacked. We had a good side. But
2: did you really?
7: Yeah, we had a really good team. But we come up against, so this is going off topic now. This was 15s. We lost that grand final. But when we got into the open footy, when we, yeah. I played my last, Daly's last ever school game, I was fortunate enough to play in that one.
1: Yeah.
7: And that was to get into the grand final against against Palm Beach with Kevin Proctor and co.
1: Mate.
7: And we got rolled 26-6 against Kibra. Yeah.
2: But, Scotty, you've got no flags to hang up.
7: Mate, I can't. We got one medal from that 15 G. We won the, you know, halfway through the year, 1-2. They had the chairman's thing. We beat that team that beat us in the grand final, and then they rolled us by 2 points on the buzzer.
3: What was yours? What was yours, Tommy? Your heartbreak.
2: Oh,
3: what?
2: You tell what you know. I was trying to avoid it.
3: Yeah, exactly. Well, I'm asking you again.
2: My uncle played for the football team that I go for. And so my dad.
3: Collingwood.
2: Yes. And won a premiership with them in the 50s. And so my dad has been, and I've been a lifetime Pies supporter. And I thought it was a very nice thing to take my dad to. I got grand final tickets because I was performing for the opposition team at their grand final breakfast, against West Coast. And the tickets would have cost a fortune, and I spent all the money that I got paid for the gig on the tickets and took my old man. I thought this is the nicest thing to do, and this will be the best experience I have with my old man. Me and my old man are sat in the middle of all of the West Coast supporters, and I'm up and about. My dad doesn't speak to me the whole game.
3: Is he stressed?
2: No, because he's listening to his thing.
3: Right.
2: And sometimes his thing's dropping out, so he's just handing me his radio and getting me to fix it. So half the game I don't really get to see because I'm adjusting.
8: But all the supporters around you would have loved you.
2: They
8: Collingwood gear.
2: Absolutely loved me. Also, they've all seen me do comedy that morning. And so then with about a minute to go, a minute and a half to go, when Collingwood are winning and we're going to win the grand final, I am letting all of those West Coast supporters know about how good Collingwood are and how much they can politely see themselves out in just a couple of minutes of football. My dad, that's when he speaks to me for the 1 point for the whole game. He takes his headphones out and he tells me to sit the F down and shut the F up. And then I was like, okay, well, this is interesting, but at least we're going to win a grand final. And that we were sitting right behind where Dom Sheed took the mark and kicked a goal from the boundary line about 45 metres out. And the whole of the West Coast supporters around me basically clapped to me and my dad out as I hobbled him out of the MCG.
3: Oh.
8: One of the greatest days.
2: Good to end on a down.
9: Drive home with Gary and Tommy. Weekday arvos from 3 till 6.
10: Yeah. This is Hits. Voice.
11: It's Pete and Kimber.
12: Are you ready for the chance to win life-changing cash?
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0: Sam Fender and Olivia Dean, that is Rain Me In for your Thursday arvo. 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
3: So I'll be honest, I didn't know what Bell Biv DeVoe were. And then I said to Jesse before, nope, you don't have it now, do you? Anyway, I said to Jesse before, play me a bit of Bell Biv DeVoe.
5: Yes.
3: Absolutely awesome. I can't remember now the songs. What was the name of the song that
6: Poison.
3: I listened to?
6: Poison.
3: Was it Poison? Poison?
5: Yep.
3: We got it?
7: That girl is
6: Do you know what I found out this morning?
3: Yeah. I love that old.
6: Why they call Bell Biv DeVoe? Because their names are Ricky Bell, Michael Bivins, and Ronnie DeVoe.
3: There we go.
6: Just their
3: Bell Biv DeVoe is very catchy. Up next.
5: I don't think you can stumble over the name all week and then say it's very catchy. It is very catchy, isn't
3: Speaking
5: it?
3: Speaking of catchy.
5: Yes.
3: I've caught something and we're going to talk about it up next.
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0: Your Thursday arvo, it's Carrie Bickmore and Tommy Little.
1: So, I got my period twice in June.
0: What?
1: And I know you're thinking, Carrie, we don't need to know about your cycle.
2: I wasn't thinking that at all.
1: But it is a Thursday.
3: It's everyone's favourite day of the week of the time of the month. It's just another menstrual
4: Thursday.
0: It's everyone's favourite day of the week of time of the month is top shelf stuff.
1: So we did used to do Menstrual Monday
0: Yes. Because
1: it's important to talk about periods because they're a normal part of the world. I do note that our boss, Kieran, when we talked about this today, he said, oh, we'll put it later in the show when there's no kids in the car. And I'm like, why?
0: And
1: like,
0: I as soon
1: backed
0: as...
1: away from the mic you did.
0: No, and I told him to back away.
1: And I said to him, mate,
0: I knew what he's
1: I talk about periods with my kids all the time. It's a normal part of life. And now you've wandered back in. You don't want
5: me... Sorry, I was on the toilet.
0: We can talk about that.
6: Kieran's talked about his own partner's period on the show.
5: After four.
1: Don't be backwards. Anyway, the reason I bring up that I had my period twice in
0: June. I'm fascinated.
1: Is because
0: has that ever happened before?
1: No, I'm very regular.
0: Yeah, but I guess
1: and so suddenly I was like, oh God. And then I didn't get, and this is more information, I haven't had my period this month. So I was like, this is weird.
0: We're not that far gone.
5: Halfway through the month.
0: What? And you had two in June. We're only halfway. It's the 16th of July.
5: Did you think?
1: Yes, it is.
5: Oh.
1: But the last one I had was more than 4 weeks ago.
0: So you had two in the first half of June.
5: Wow.
1: No, I had one at the end of... Anyway, the reason I bring this up, by June...
5: Are you tracking your own cycle?
0: Hang on, do we need to do... We need a flowchart, and I mean that in every
1: fair,
0: sense.
1: To be fair, I've spent a lot of the last week trying to work out, is it immaculate conception and I'm Mary and I'm suddenly pregnant or am I perimenopausal? Who knows what's going on? And then I've worked out another theory.
0: Sports bet. Should we place a... Do we have a punt?
5: Oh, yeah.
1: I don't think you can bet on something that you have...
0: She'll be able to normalise it. We should normalise it.
1: Yeah, well, you can bet on the Logies. Why not bet on Carrie's period?
0: No, you can't. One year I found out who was going to win and they would not. Anyway, it doesn't matter.
1: Did you really?
0: Yes.
1: Anyway, the reason I bring this up, and there may be women listening now that are going, oh, my God, that's me.
0: Yes.
1: Because there is a worldwide phenomenon happening, and it started with TikTok creator Thriving with Hannah.
7: I just found out from my trusty news source TikTok that thousands of women in June either missed a period or had two periods.
0: Whoa.
1: And also, I was like, oh,
0: either
1: weird.
0: Missed it or had two.
1: Yes. So just something weird was happening with their periods, right? They went just a bit belly up, right? And then I went on TikTok and it wasn't just Thriving with Hannah talking about it.
8: I got my period in June, a full week early.
9: Collective cycle.
10: Millions of women globally miss their period in the month of June.
11: They either missed their period or had it double.
12: Either missed periods in June or July.
13: Has everyone's period just disappeared?
14: Wombs across the planet are sinking up.
5: What? Did we put the X-Files
0: music? I was going to say, the X-Files music is an interesting choice. Because the X-Files music...
1: Did it come with that, or did you put it on there, Tim?
15: No, that was me.
0: Because we're trying to normalise period chat, and the X-Files music...
1: But it has disappeared, the period.
15: Spooky and...
1: No, but oh, no, they've come twice.
0: Implies yes. that it's not... Real.
15: I was in a rush.
5: So you added.
0: Yeah, because to be fair to Tim, Kieran told it we were going to do this after four.
1: Anyway, so at first one of the theories they had, because it was a lot of UK women talking about it, was the heat wave in the UK.
0: Mm.
1: And they're like, maybe that messed with women's periods.
0: But does
1: right?
0: that happen in summer, Carrie? I'm
1: I've
0: unfamiliar.
1: Never had that happen.
0: Okay.
1: But then suddenly there was a hormone expert that did a study online, like a poll online with a whole lot of women. And all these women as far away as Australia and Finland took the poll and said they'd also had a double period in June as well,
0: right.
1: or missed periods, and that something's happened in the last month in the world with periods, and women's periods have gone AWOL, right?
0: Sorry, I was about to ask the dumbest thing. I was about to go, but is it a lunar thing? And then I'm like, no, it's a human body thing. It's not a... I'm like, what can it be?
1: Well, it is weird because women's cycles do sync up when they're together. So whether they sync up and then also sync out, like whether they can do the same thing but in reverse, do you know what I mean?
0: But
1: like,
0: if this is people all over the world, it has to be a other
1: well,
0: thing.
1: Well, you know how we're into the woo the on Cup. This show now.
0: Sorry, maybe the next files is... Yeah, yes.
1: You know how we're into the woo?
0: Yeah.
1: Well, there is a woo-woo explanation.
16: The collective frequency of the planet is shifting through women's bodies. We're feeling it because as women, we are connected to the earth. We are part of the earth. And the earth is changing with us. We are birthing the new earth. We are changing the frequency of the planet, and that's why women's menstrual cycle is changing.
1: We're birthing the planet. I've done that three times.
0: But why?
1: It hurts.
0: I hate when they don't say why.
1: The woo often doesn't say why.
0: Sorry, it often doesn't say why. I'm getting confused. But why is the frequency? Yeah,
1: I don't know. Just ask it again. But I was interested on 13 10 60 whether the same things happened to a lot of women. If something's gone weird with their periods the last month or so.
0: I'd love to know if anyone's had a triple.
1: I'm also interested is a woman has called up, I'm not going to name her, and because people were calling up to say it's good that we're talking about periods, but someone else has called up and said not everyone discusses this with their kids as if it's not actually something we should be discussing. I find that really interesting. I can't see why you wouldn't. Joanne, is it you saying not everyone discusses this kind of stuff with their kids?
4: Yes, correct.
1: And why do you not? Have you got kids yourself?
4: Oh, of course I do. I have a boy and a girl.
1: Okay, and why would you not talk to them about periods?
4: At 8 years old?
1: Yeah.
4: For a girl?
1: What's the problem?
4: Do you think that they should be
1: learning about their bodies?
4: They learn about their bodies, and they will learn about their bodies, and I do teach my kids everything, and I'm very open, but periods?
0: How's it different from like a bodily function like pooing or weeing, Joanne?
4: Because you just said that you discuss everything with your kids. You could discuss threesomes with your kids. Does it mean that everybody
6: what
4: has to?
6: What are you talking about?
1: No, that's not something that my body goes through. It's a thing that
4: it actually is a sexual thing.
6: How is it sexual?
1: But menstrual cycles menstrual cycles are a part of being a woman.
5: You never have had sex.
4: Correct. A woman. You just said it yourself. Being a woman,
0: Joanne,
4: not being a child.
0: You linking it to a threesome is the most wild stuff.
1: What's going to happen when your daughter accidentally gets her period and you haven't told her about it?
4: You won't get it at 8.
1: But there is definitely girls that have gotten their periods at 8.
4: I know a lot of them that have, but I don't know if that's just a topic of conversation at, 3:30, 3:45 in the afternoon.
6: What about after 4, though, Joanne?
0: Yeah, what do you think about after 4, Joanne?
4: No, I still don't agree.
1: Joanne, but I find this fascinating. Yeah, and you're allowed your personal opinion, and I totally, totally, totally am open to other people's opinions, except when it comes for informing your child about what's going to happen to their body in the next few years.
4: Of course I will discuss that, and I have discussed certain things with my kids, but I think certain topics,
1: Can I ask you, Joanne, what makes you uncomfortable about it? Like, as in having that conversation, what makes you a bit like,
4: when my kids hear, Mum, what's the period, and I haven't discussed it with them.
1: Yeah, sorry, that's what I'm saying to you. What is the bit that you think is uncomfortable about it?
4: How do you want me to discuss that on a pickup from school on the way home?
1: Well, how would you describe what happens when you get your period?
4: I'll discuss everything with them, but not through a radio station. I don't think that's your choice to announce it to other people's children. That's my opinion.
5: What age are you thinking, Joanne?
4: Between 10 and 12. Not at 8.
0: So, Joanne, just out of curiosity again, and I promise I'm not having a go, but are we allowed to talk about puberty on the show?
4: Puberty I've discussed with my kids, especially my son, who's a little bit older and is actually going through it.
1: But puberty is getting your period.
4: I'm talking about I've got a boy as well as a girl. My daughter's 8.
1: Don't boys need to know about periods too?
4: I don't think so. I mean, that's how I wasn't raised like that.
0: Yeah.
1: Interesting.
0: Okay. Thanks, Joanne.
1: Still going to talk about it.
0: Yeah.
1: Yeah. Anyway, 13 10 60. We're going to talk about it some more up next. Talk to us about whether something went weird with your period in the last month.
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41: Yeah, that is where you're at for your Thursday, Arvo, and we're in the middle of this.
3: It's everyone's favourite day of the week of the time of the month. It's just another menstrual
42: Thursday.
1: We're talking about this weird worldwide phenomenon that has happened in the month of June, that women have either not got their periods or gotten two periods in the 1 month. And this has all been discovered across the thorough research paper that is TikTok.
0: I got my period in June, a full week early.
2: Collective cycle.
0: Millions of women globally miss their period in the month of June.
2: They miss their period or had it doubling. They miss periods in July.
4: Has everyone's period just disappeared?
5: Wounds across the planet are sinking up.
1: Okay, so the last music we put to that was The X-Files, and you complained, so Tim, our audio guy, put the clown music on it.
6: The Benny Hill.
1: Betty Yield music. But we are talking periods. We did have an interesting conversation with Joanne before, who doesn't think that kids should hear about periods in cars, which I firmly disagree with. But I'm also interested that Joanne hasn't had the chat with her kids and the other people haven't. When my kids have seen me, like, they don't give me any privacy. So they've seen, for want of a better phrase, my period since the time they were with me in a bathroom and have asked questions and I've sort of talked to them about it. But maybe other people think it's too young to talk to hear period chat. Lauren, what do you think?
7: Well, I have three children.
1: Mm.
7: I have an 11-year-old girl who I told at 8 years old because I got my period when I was 8 years old and I didn't know anything.
6: Wow.
7: And I was extremely scared. My dad was a single father.
6: Oh.
7: He didn't even know what to do. So I've informed my little girl and her brother. Same with him. He knows about
1: it. I find it interesting, the idea that there should be any shame around it, it's weird, or that it's inappropriate, the same way you teach your kids all the different bodily sort of functions that aren't. Because I think there's a difference between talking about menstrual cycles in a sexual way and talking about it in a just reproductive part of your body.
7: Exactly.
1: And the things
7: it's a
1: that
7: natural thing that happens to women, all women, and I don't believe that boys, men should not know about it, because they need to know it. They're going to have a wife, they're going to have a partner.
1: It would be so much helpful, I think, also for teenage girls if teenage boys had an understanding of what girls were going through.
7: Exactly. Yeah. And my children are very much like you. They don't give me privacy from the day I give birth to them. Yeah. So they've seen me. They've seen things. They've asked questions. I've got a three-year-old that asked me if I wear a nappy.
1: Yes.
7: And I'm like, this is mummy's nappy time.
1: Yeah.
7: And
1: if only you had someone change it for you, Lauren.
7: Exactly.
1: All right. It's good to chat. Thanks, Lauren. What about...
6: Oh, I was just going to say, it's interesting what Lauren said then about, you know, teenage boys and stuff. I remember I didn't have my first girlfriend till I was 18. And when we broke up, I like basically thanked her for showing me like what a woman is and someone teaching me all these things. And I was like, it felt like something that I should almost be like, military service is a horrible like euphemism.
1: Yes, but it's like boys something should be taught, like, all those things.
6: I suddenly felt bad for all these dudes who got it even older than me. And there's a chance I could have got to 25 and not had a girlfriend.
1: But I reckon there'd be heaps of dads even that wouldn't really know the ins and outs of it with their wife or kids, because it depends what kind of family you're in as to how open, you know, people have been to you. And then it gets to an age where you're almost too scared to ask the questions because you feel dumb about it.
6: Yeah.
1: Hey, Dave.
8: Hey, how you doing, guys? Love the show.
1: Oh, thanks, Dave. Talk to us. What's going on?
8: My daughter actually got a period when I had access with her on the weekend because I was estranged from her mum.
1: Yeah.
8: And I'm so glad that they had the conversation because it made my life so much easier.
6: Mm.
8: And like she's passed away now, and she's even done all the, because my daughter's 16, she's even done all the birth control talk and everything like that. And she's made my life so much easier by being open and talking about it.
1: Oh, Dave.
8: Yeah, but it's all good. I've actually got to get her because the bus is here. And she's got
1: okay, we'll let you go, Dave.
8: But I just want to say one other thing. They could stop changing the packaging so when guys go and buy it for girls, we know we're getting the right one.
1: Yes, okay.
6: Beautiful man.
1: Yeah.
6: Look after yourself.
8: No worries, guys. Please.
6: Take care.
1: I was going to ask Dave if he got his period twice in the last month, but he had to go. But maybe we can ask Sam. Sam, what was the month of June like in your household?
9: Well, it was very strange, actually. So I actually hadn't had a period in 4 years, and last month I got my period.
1: See? The woo. What's going on in the world?
9: In four years. I never expected to get it again, and here we are.
1: Do you know why you haven't had it in 4 years, Sam?
9: Well, I was diagnosed with endometriosis.
1: Oh.
9: So I thought it was just part of that. But then when I went to my doctor, I've still got to go get some tests done, but they were very shocked as well.
1: There we go. Good on you, Sam. Well, let's finish with Courtney. I don't think we've had this many people call up about something in a very, very long time. people love Menstrual Thursday.
6: Oh, don't know. Your favourite time of the week of the month.
1: Courtney, what's going on?
10: Hi. It happened to me. I had not June, it was more July. So I had my period, firstly, not expecting it because I'm like on the pill and like it wasn't due 3 weeks ago. And then I got it again last week just for one day.
6: What do you think it is, Courtney? What do you think this worldwide phenomenon is?
10: Well, don't we say everything's the moon? Like, I'm a nurse and like
6: the moon.
10: Yes. The moon like does like send people crazy. Yeah.
1: Not that we get crazy, Courtney, at that time of the month, you know.
10: No, it's sending my body crazy.
11: Turn it up, up.
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4: Hey there, I'm Brett Thomas. BHP is set to lose up to $50 million in lost revenue in just 8 hours. That's how long hundreds of workers are striking for as they demand better wages and conditions from the mining giant. The industrial action is underway at Port Hedland tonight. Police are appealing for help in one of Australia's worst alleged cases of child abuse. A 35-year-old man has been hit with 329 charges relating to his time working at centres in Sydney over 16 years. Detectives have released images of clothing that might help identify victims.
5: Our victim ID team is tenacious, they're committed, and will stop at nothing to identify children or victims of child sexual exploitation.
4: An alarming report out of the United Nations has found AI platforms like ChatGPT can be tricked into offering users instructions to make bombs. It comes after a Queensland teen was charged with plotting a school massacre. And Sam Neill's agent has revealed the acting great filmed 4 projects before his death earlier this week, set to be released in the coming months.
6: Every load of laundry is a fresh start. 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
4: American boxing superstar Errol Spence Jr. has touched down in Australia ahead of his fight with Tim Zhu, and he's hit back at Zhu for suggesting he's going to regret coming out of retirement.
7: You can say it's a big mistake. We'll see when we enter the ring, we face off against each other. Just a regular fighter to me. It doesn't matter.
4: Sounding a little jet-lagged there on Fox Sports. In the footy, the Saints are out to break a 27-year drought at the home of the Cats when Round 19 roars to life tonight in Geelong. St Kilda faces a Cat side without superstar Jeremy Cameron.
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8: This is Heat Weather.
9: Heavy rain for the rest of today in Bunbury. Tonight down to 10 and tomorrow showers with a high of 19. Your music sorted with a curated playlist for every mood. 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

0: Bickmore
1: and Tommy Little. Boom, boom,
0: boom, boom. This is Carrie and Tommy.
2: Yeah, yeah, yeah. Yes, that is where you're at for your Thursday afternoon. And if you are just joining us, well, you're just in time for this. Carrie

0: tell you what, it's the eve of the weekend, because, which means I reckon we go large.
1: Really?
0: Yep.
1: Got to leave some for tomorrow, though, because we're doing it again tomorrow.
0: We've got heaps.
1: Okay, great.
0: We've got heaps.
1: Great.
0: So here's the great news. If you have just joined us for the first time, we've got a brand new game called Cash Draw. We play 4 o'clock every day, except when we're banging on about the menstrual cycle, which we do every Thursday now. Yeah. And we're a bit late. G'day, Katie.
2: Hello.
0: Hey, Katie, you know how to play. All you have to do is guess the number that I have drawn on the paper, judging by the sound of the pen strokes. And if you get it correctly, you win that amount. Now, I'm going to give you a hint, Katie.
2: Okay.
0: I'm going to do 4 numbers. So it's going to be in the thousands.
2: Oh, God.
1: Oh, my gosh.
0: Yeah.
1: You are going large.
0: Yeah.
2: Oh, my God. I'm excited and more nervous now.
0: No. You can't lose
1: Don't
0: anything,
1: overthink
0: Katie.
1: It.
0: Yeah. Katie, are you ready?
2: I'm ready.
0: Okay.
1: That was really hard.
2: Oh, my God. It like went silent in the middle.
1: Yeah, it did. Go again. Go again for Katie. I even found it hard to hear.
0: Okay.
1: Yeah.
0: Here we go.
1: Hey, Katie, what do you think?
2: We're sure that's only 4 digits.
1: Yes, it was. Digits. But remember, the way he does some of his letters require 2 strokes.
2: Okay, I'm going to say 1035.
1: Wow. Sorry,
0: it
1: Katie.
0: It was 8,124, Katie.
1: Oh, my God, imagine if Katie had won 8 grand. Okay. Ashley, there's so much cash on the line. You've got to get this, okay?
3: Oh, God. Okay, I'll try.
0: Hey, Ashley, I'm going to make it easy for you, okay?
3: Okay.
0: I'll give you a heads up.
1: 4 letters? 4 numbers?
0: It's going to be 4 numbers.
1: Okay.
0: Are you ready?
3: I'm ready. Thank you. Oh, God. That was like the girl before. It sounded silent in the middle.
0: Would you like me to go again?
3: Yes, please.
0: Okay,
3: thank you.
0: Here we go.
1: That was.
3: I'm just going to. Yeah, that was really hard. I'll just throw a random number out. 4776.
0: Oh,
3: I don't know. Yeah,
1: no.
3: I couldn't hear half of it.
0: That's
3: all good.
0: Okay. Thank you, Ashley. Let's go to Christy. Christy, I'm going to give you the same number because I feel like you can get this one. Okay?
4: Okay.
1: There's 4 numbers that he's going to draw, okay? Listen carefully to the pen stroke.
0: Are you ready?
4: Yes, I'm ready. Ooh. I think 1818.
1: Oh,
0: my gosh.
1: Okay, don't tell her yet.
0: Christy,
1: go to the next call.
0: Sorry,
1: I think someone
0: that's
1: can
0: incorrect.
1: Get this. That's 1818 was close, but not quite. Oh. Sam, you can get this.

0: 1818, okay?
1: Okay.
2: Sam, are you ready to hear it again?
1: Okay. Can we do one more?
0: Put one more across. Somebody's got to get this. This is easy.
2: Michelle, are you there?
3: Oh, my God, I'm here and I think I know it.
0: Okay. We're going to do it one more time for you,
2: Michelle.
0: I'm just going to do it one more time for you, okay?
2: Are you ready?
3: I'm ready.
0: Okay.
3: Okay. Is it 1616?
0: Oh, that's so close.
2: The ones are correct. Producer Kieran wants to have a word.
4: Let's do the same number tomorrow because I want it to go.
0: Okay. We're going to give the same number tomorrow. Oh my God. Stay tuned. 4 o'clock this time tomorrow. We'll do it again.
2: Up next, we need to talk adults arguing with kids. That's next.
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0: Australia for your Thursday arvo. It's Carrie Bickmore and Tommy Little.
1: Because how do you feel about men in skate parks with no kids? When I say men, I mean really winding back the clock.
2: Reclaiming their youth.
1: I'm saying mid-40s at the bottom end of the scale, kicking up a ollie.
2: Sorry, it depends.
1: What's up, young bucks?
2: I hate to say this, but I think it depends how they're dressed and what they're doing. If they're hovering around the skate park, no. If they're just still a cool guy in their 40s that can do tricks and they've, you know, I think I might be into it.
1: So here's the thing. I'm all for...
2: I think you're just jealous because you can't do it.
1: Yeah, 100%. I'm all for... I thought I was all for it. Until I heard my friend's story. My friend has a 4-year-old, mm-hmm. my godson. Mm-hmm. And she was at the skate park, and the skate park near us has, do you know what a bowl is?
2: Yeah.
1: Yeah.
2: Yeah, man.
1: Yeah. Right. Sorry, bruh. Sorry, bruh. Oh, my God, bruh. Oh, dude. Gnarly.
2: That's where I do my ollies.
1: Anyway.
2: Ollies? No.
1: Yeah, sure. If you want. Anyway, no.
0: I didn't.
1: So her son was on his little scooter. He's 4, so he's scooting along, and he's just cruising around.
2: To be fair,
1: around.
2: He looks about 50.
1: Yeah.
2: He's tall. He's very tall.
1: He doesn't look 50.
2: You know what I mean. As in, sorry, he looks like he looks older than his age.
1: Yes.
2: Yes.
1: But he undeniably looks like a
2: kid.
1: Little kid.
2: Yes.
1: Yes.
3: A grom.
1: Yep. This is all helpful. So he's in the bottom of the bowl, right? And he's been there for about 5 minutes. Anyway, my friend noticed this man who she said at minimum would have been 45 and was not there with a kid. And he starts pacing around the top of the bowl holding his skateboard. And he keeps looking at her son. And so she goes, I'm going to go over and talk to him. And he goes, oh, hey, just checking. Is there something, like you keep kind of looking at my son and you seem to be frustrated. And the grown man, the 45-year-old, says to my friend, he needs to learn to share.
2: What?
1: Yeah, that's what he said. And she goes, he's 4. And he goes, yeah, well, he needs to learn to share. He's been in there ages.
2: He had a little tanty.
1: So,
2: to be fair, now that I'm thinking about it, do you think of those bowls, are they a kids' play area or are they adults and kids' play area?
1: Uh-huh.
2: Like, it's not a playground.
1: Well, then she goes to her son, hey, you've been in there for a while. Can you please give this man a go?
2: Oh, my God, this man child.
1: She said, can you please give the man a go? And her son goes, no, cracks it, starts crying, throws his scooter. So she's got to go down into the bowl, pick up his scooter and drag it. And as she's dragging her 4-year-old out of the bowl, she says, I'm really sorry, darling, but the man wants a go.
2: And tell me the man stacks it.
1: The man got so embarrassed that the man left.
2: What?
1: Yeah. And so then, because then if someone says to me, did their kid, the man wants to go, I'd be like, hey, the man's really sorry. The man is embarrassed. And this is obviously what he's done. But then she said now her son's learnt nothing because then she got him to the top of the bowl and looked around and the man's gone. And so she goes, oh. You can go back in the bowl. And he was like, throwing a tantrum.
2: Throwing a tantrum works.
1: But I want to know on 13 1060, when have you seen an adult get involved in an argument with a kid? Because these two, they're not related.
2: Nah.
1: This was just a man who wanted to go at the bowl. And he said about a kid, he's got to learn to share to a 4-year-old. Give us a call, 13 1060. When have you seen an adult had an argument with a kid? Give us a call.
4: The Southwest Hits, Carrie and Tommy.

0: stupid song.
1: Olivia Rodrigo, that is stupid song for your Thursday arvo. It's Carrie and Tommy.
2: The O-Rod. We are talking about when have you seen an adult who's not parent have an argument with a kid who's not theirs, because my friend was at a skate park with her 4-year-old and a 45-year-old got angry that he was hogging the bowl for 4-year-old.
0: Well, his words were, he's got to learn to share.
2: Yes, to his mum, to my friend. Hey, he's got to learn to share. To which his mum said, he's 4.
0: But as I said, he does look older, so maybe the man thought he was going toe-to-toe with one of his own.
2: G'day, Danny.
3: Hello.
2: Yeah, hello.
3: Hi.
2: What happened?
3: So this person is actually me.
2: Yes. Yes, I love it, Danny. Good on you for admitting.
3: Whenever I go to play mini-golf, seriously, kids should not be allowed to play mini-golf because they just do not get out of the way, and they just keep hitting the ball over and over and over.
2: Yeah.
3: And it's horrible.
2: Yeah. So what do you...
0: Mini-golf, so kids shouldn't be able to play it.
2: So are you telling kids, like, you know, keep a stroke count or get off the hole, get out of the way, or take it seriously?
3: Pretty much. I'm like, you've had your turn.
2: Yeah.
3: Please go. Turn,
2: jog on.
3: Or, you know, I have gotten to the point where I'm like, all right, who is your adult? I need to go talk to them.
2: Danny, who are you playing with when you play?
3: My family.
0: Do you ever play grown-up golf?
3: I have been to Holy Moly, but generally not at night.
0: No, I mean like proper golf, not just mini golf with drinks.
2: Mini golf isn't golf for kids.
0: Oh, pretty much.
3: Come on, it's not.
2: It's not. Yeah, it's just a smaller version of golf.
0: Don't get argumentative, Danny.
2: No, Danny, I agree. I'm with Danny. Yeah, it's just a smaller version.
3: It is.
2: Yeah,
0: sure, now two children talking to each other, you and Danny. You love mini golf. Why don't you ask a child themselves? Ask James.
2: Oh, g'day, James.
4: Hi.
2: Hi. How old are you, James?
4: I'm 12 years old.
2: You're 12 years old. Okay, when have you had an argument with an adult?
4: It was on New Year's last year.
2: Yeah, what happened?
4: My mate's ball went over the fence.
2: Yep.
4: And then I went over there to ask for it.
2: Mm-hmm.
4: And this cranky guy, he said, do you really think you deserve it back?
2: Oh.
4: Yep.
2: Yeah.
4: And then I said, yeah, because we haven't really done anything.
2: Yeah.
4: And then he's like, he kept saying that over and over again.
2: Yeah.
4: And then I had to get my mate's dad to come and ask for it.
2: Yeah.
4: And he came over there and started yelling at us.
2: Oh. James.
0: Oh, James.
2: James.
4: But we got the ball back.
2: Oh, yeah. That's good.
0: Good.
2: Do you have a dog, James?
4: Yeah, I've got a dog.
2: Yeah, maybe you could get your dog poo and throw it over into your neighbour's yard.
4: Nah. yeah.
2: Maybe.
5: Maybe.
2: Maybe.
4: Yep, maybe.
2: Hey, James.
0: Oh, he's a good kid.
2: Do you want a, we got Carrie and Tommy hats. They're okay. I'm not going to say they're amazing, but they're pretty funny. They say, I called Carrie and Tommy and all I got was this lousy hat. Do you want one?
4: Yes, please.
2: Okay, we'll send you one. You have a good day, James.
4: Yep, thank you.
2: See you.
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7: Yeah. 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
1: What?
2: Yeah, it's a shame. You're not going to like it.
0: I'll bring you up to speed in the happy hour after Carrie and Tommy.
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0: around the country for your drive home to Sarvo. It's Carrie Bickmore and Tommy Little.
1: I think I've been the victim of a prank. So yesterday, I was walking around with a real pep in my step. As you know, I went and got my hair cut yesterday.
2: Mm-hmm. You were feeling fast.
1: Yeah, but I wasn't feeling fast because of my haircut. I was feeling fast because of what happened. And then I was speaking to one of my best mates on the phone on the way home from work. And I told her what happened. And she laughed for about 5 minutes. And she goes, "You are the dumbest man on earth if you think they sincerely thought that." So I was at the barber. And there was a bloke. And he kind of recognized me. And he goes, "Mate, I think I know you from somewhere." And I said, "Oh, it could just be here, right?" And he goes, "Yeah, all right." And then he stops and he goes, "Hang on, wait, no. Are you on TV or something?" And I said, "Oh, occasionally." And he goes, "Why didn't you just say that?" And I said, "Because it looks awful if I say, oh, you
2: of
1: know me
2: you
1: from
2: do.
1: Being
2: I'm
1: on
2: a
1: TV.
2: Star."
1: And then you say something like, "Actually, we went to high school together." And he goes, "Oh, yeah, but we'd be a couple years off in high school." And I said, "A couple years?" Oh. Yeah. And he goes, "Yeah, probably just a couple of years." I said, "Bro, I reckon I've got at least a decade on you." And he goes, nah. And I said, "How old do you think I am?" Here's where I thought this was all sincere. And I want your genuine, if I'm an idiot and I've fallen for, because my barber got in on this.
2: Before you tell me how old.
3: Or how young.
1: Yes.
2: I'll be honest with you.
1: Yes.
2: It would be far more fun for me to be dishonest with you and really make you feel like shit. But honestly, you do look younger than your age. Mm. And even my daughters, like one of my daughters always says, "Nah, but Tommy looks like he's in his early 30s. And that's my daughter, and she's pretty accurate about stuff.
1: So
2: I think you do look youthful.
1: So I think this is going to make you laugh then, because what I believed, because I've always thought I look maybe a little bit younger than my age.
2: I
1: don't even think early
2: 30s. I could do it like maybe 36, 37.
1: Oh, my God. I think I'm the biggest idiot in the world. So the reason I had a real pep in my step all yesterday is because this guy he goes, "I reckon you're a few years older than me." And I said, "How old do you think I am?" And he goes, "You're not older than 30. And I said,
2: "I mean, friend is absolutely absolutely having a joke at you."
1: "What?" And he goes, "I'm 24. I'd have you pegged at about 27, 28. And my, I know. I feel so stupid.
2: It's because you also wear teenage boy clothes.
0: He said the nicest things to me. I think he's the one.
1: I feel like they did the equivalent of like when, you know, you say to clearly a 50-year-old woman, like, "Oh, how was your 21st? And knowing, and everybody knows it's a bit of charming
2: including
1: fun.
2: Including her.
1: Yes.
2: Even in this case,
1: but
2: not
1: still,
2: including
1: you. I know, but I walked out thinking I genuinely could
2: wait,
1: but
2: you know you dress like a 20-year-old. I think that is what is also skews it, because you dress like a young person.
3: And act.
2: Like everything about you is a young person, and you happen, because you go get facials once a week, you happen to look more youthful.
1: Hang on.
3: The salmon sperm.
2: He used to pretend he went to the dermatologist for a skin condition.
1: Well, I do.
2: He was actually just going to get full facials every week.
1: No, it's salmon sperm injected into my... I don't know if it's injected. I fall asleep. Anyway, but I think this pep's coming back. Are you saying I could be 27?
2: No. You could be on a quick look 27 based on your clothing.
1: Oh, my God.
2: On a closer look, 37.
1: A quick look 27.
2: A quick look 27.
1: Do you want to do your quick look age?
2: Don't.
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0: around the country for your drive home. It's Carrie Bickmore and Tommy Little.
1: Oh, my God.
2: Oh, my God.
1: Oh, my God.
2: Oh, my God.
1: Oh, my God.
2: Oh, my God.
1: Do you remember?
2: Nah.
1: Before we went on break.
2: Yeah.
1: I fell off my chair.
2: Yes.
1: You weren't here, I don't think. I think you were.
2: Sorry.
1: You walked in the room as I was on the floor.
2: I was fashionably late and everybody was saying, we can't show you the security footage of what happened to Carrie.
1: And I blamed my pants that I was wearing, my wide leg pants. Yes. We actually think it might have just been my unconess.
2: I think you stood onto a sliding chair, but you're right, your pants were hazardous.
1: And I was speaking about how my wide leg pants often cause me hassle. Wide leg pants should come with a warning. Because I was standing at the microphone talking, and I'm not sure what happened, but the talking ended with me on the ground. I took a tumble. Have a look.
2: See you inside the
1: I'm
2: studio.
1: Chatting.
2: Oh, my God.
1: So, I thought, just me. And then we went to Coles, do you remember?
2: Yes.
1: And women were like, oh, my God, I stacked it one night out when I was wearing wide leg pants. And I thought, oh, it's just our fans, people like me that listen to our show.
2: Our producer, Darcy, had two incidents from the same wide leg pants.
1: That's right, where she threw her kid on the ground.
2: She broke both her kids.
1: No, I think they both ended up in hospital, didn't they?
2: They did, yeah.
1: Wide leg pants. Well, there's been a full investigation.
2: Has there?
1: Yeah, BBC's been involved.
2: Hey.
1: And apparently, not into my case.
3: In your wide leg pants.
1: Into a wide leg pants case.
2: We mean the broadcasting. British. Yeah.
1: Yes. The
2: British tea.
1: Who else?
2: I don't know.
1: Is there another BBC?
2: Oh, just sometimes it's let's keep going. The other one's a mouthful. Let's keep going. Let's go with the British broadcasting community.
1: About.
2: Let's continue.
1: Anyway,
0: can't fit in right now.
2: Yeah,
1: okay.
2: Yeah.
1: There's a big thing over TikTok at the moment because thousands of women are. That's a different story.
2: Okay, let's get the right
3: something.
2: Piece of paper.
1: Sorry, it is a big thing on TikTok.
2: Yeah.
3: BBC.
1: Maybe not thousands of women, but a lot of women are finding themselves injured by one particular
2: They never go back. They never go back.
1: I still don't understand.
2: Yeah, let's go. By one particular
1: pair of Zara wide leg trousers.
4: These women falling over all have one thing in common. They appear to be wearing the same Zara pants. Some people are claiming that the pants cause them to trip and get injured. With some people saying that they even ended up in hospital.
2: From their pants.
1: Being labelled the death pant.
4: On social media, some jokingly say they've fallen victim to the pants.
2: Pants.
4: The flowing wide leg trousers come in multiple colours online and are marketed at $45. These women say it's not the length that's the problem, but more the width of the trousers. They're so wide that their feet get caught and then they trip.
2: Pumps.
4: CNN reached out to Zara, but they didn't respond.
1: Sorry, not BBC.
2: Sorry.
1: CNN. Oh, my gosh.
2: Near as much fun.
1: Anyway, these death pants.
2: Were
1: I don't know
2: the
1: why they're called
2: wearing?
1: The
2: were
1: death
2: they Zara?
1: Pant. No, they weren't. Actually, no, they weren't a Zara pant, but I have a lot of Zara wide legs pants.
2: Okay.
1: But I don't think they should be called the death pant because at this point no one's died, just hospitalised, but that's not death.
2: How do you know no one's died? Did you do it?
1: Well, I'm across TikTok, and there's no one that said I'm dead.
0: You didn't do a BBC Zara, investigation?
1: From the Zara
5: they
1: wide
5: They can't say
1: pant.
5: They're dead if they're dead, can they?
1: Yeah. But someone can speak on their behalf. Yeah. I should hope if I die, someone would come
2: we'll
1: out outraged.
2: Up. We'll put your hand up.
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21: Hey there, I'm Brett Thomas. The opposition leader has ruled out a proposal to introduce gender quotas. That's come to light from a leaked Liberal discussion paper to revive the struggling party. But Angus Taylor says the Libs need to do more to appeal to younger voters.
22: We're working hard on that and we'll continue to do that. We also need to make sure there's policies for young Australians, like ensuring that there is hope that they can buy and own a home.
21: Bird flu detections are climbing, with 15 wild seabirds now testing positive since late June. The newest case was found at Hawke's Nest in New South Wales. New Zealand has recorded its first H5N1 infection near Wellington. A nationwide network of GP clinics is under fire for waiting too long to alert patients of a cyber attack. Partnered Health first learned medical records had been hacked a month ago, but only confirmed via its website yesterday. And Sam Neill's agent has confirmed the beloved New Zealand actor died from pneumonia earlier this week and still has four projects he filmed in the past year due for release.
23: Did you know that diabetes is Australia's fastest growing chronic condition? Over 300 Australians are diagnosed with the condition every day. Search Diabetes Australia to find out more.
21: St Kilda is out to claim a big scalp as they gear up to face the Cats in Geelong tonight, a place they haven't won at since 1999. Former St Lee Montagna telling us they're facing a weakened opponent, but fears they won't get the win.
24: I think in this up to their eyeballs.
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26: This is Heat Weather.
9: Heavy rain for the rest of today in Bunbury. Tonight down to 10 and tomorrow showers with a high of 19. Your music sorted with a curated playlist for every mood. 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
1: and Tommy Little.
0: This is Carrie and Tommy.
2: That is where you're at for your Thursday afternoon. Still heaps more to come, the Sarvo.
3: Do you ever wonder if you're normal? How often do you think about... I don't mean you specifically. How often do you compare yourself to other people, particularly in the bedroom?
4: What?
3: No, I don't... So...
4: Whoa, this is a roller coaster.
3: I read a thing today that said it's a big study they've done into the number of sexual partners people have by generation. And I found it enlightening. I think you're the wrong person for me to have this conversation with, because I think you've probably had as many as all of these generations put together.
4: That's not true. I'm saving myself.
3: For what, tomorrow?
4: Oh.
3: So if you're driving in your car and you're thinking, I wonder if I've had more or less than the average person my age, I'm going to tell you by generation the number of
4: partners. As in how many from each generation you've hooked up with?
3: No. Oh, my God. You're the wrong person to have this conversation with. So if you're a baby boomer, so if that's it, that's if you, well, you know, if you're a baby boomer, you've had about 7 partners in your lifetime.
4: That's a lot, isn't it?
3: That's...
4: Good cover.
3: If you're, and it goes down and down. If you're, well, which would make sense. But if you're Gen X,
4: yeah,
3: only 6 in your lifetime.
4: Are we Gen X?
3: We are.
4: Oh, no, I'm a millennial. What's a millennial?
3: No, you're a millennial. I'm
4: Gen 6.
3: Y. You're a millennial, and you've only had 4.
4: 4.
3: Yesterday. That's the average.
4: 4.
3: Yes.
4: Yeah.
3: And for Gen Z, it's 3. And obviously Gen Alpha, they're saying too early to tell. But Gen Alpha doesn't seem to even do the do anymore. They just go to raves in the morning and drink coffee and do Sudoku.
4: Poetry. I mean, you talk about it like it's all bad. I reckon they're probably the happiest.
3: Yeah, they probably are.
4: Yeah.
3: Are you saying that this doesn't make people happy?
4: No, I'm more
3: most
4: saying...
3: Most profound words Tommy has ever said.
4: No, okay.
0: All over the Southwest, it's the Southwest Hits, Carrie and Tommy.

0: Lego. Because we've got Kenneth of Legal Eagle on it here. We are currently pursuing legal action against the New York Times because they have a similar game to Lincoln Lewis called Connection. And it's becoming quite popular and it's a blatant ripoff of our game. But while we are, I haven't heard back from Kenneth. He said he has facsimiled them a few times now.
1: But have you ever sent a facsimile?
0: A facsimile? Yes.
1: No, no, actually, have you?
2: Mm-hmm. What was it of?
0: It was my undercarriage.
1: Was it actually?
0: No, it was my overcarriage.
1: Have you ever sent a fax?
0: No, it was my sidecar. Sorry? No,
2: your caboose? Carrie,
0: it was my caboose. She put
1: I used
0: a board
1: to send
0: in a bubble
1: faxes all the time. Oh, my God. Stop talking.
2: Did you have a pager, Carrie?
0: What about the pigeons?
1: No.
0: And you strap a little thing around their leg.
1: I didn't have a pager, but as a kid, if we were doing assignments and stuff and we needed to send stuff to other kids, we'd fax it.
0: To other kids?
1: Yeah, like to their home fax.
2: Because it's quicker than a telegram.
0: Yes.
1: No, what do you mean? What do I mean?
0: I don't understand.
1: You're not that much younger than me.
0: No, no, no, I know. I just don't understand. I don't really understand what a fax is. Sorry, I thought facsimile was a fun word to say.
1: Kenneth has
0: never let me into the Legal Eagle office. I actually don't know what it is. How does it work?
1: Oh, no one cares.
0: Okay.
1: Let's play.
2: Your first words are Daisy, Dewey, Donald and Scrooge.
1: Oh, ducks.
3: Disney ducks.
0: Wow.
2: Bang.
0: Harry.
1: What?
4: Disney ducks.
1: Oh, whatever.
4: Ducks. You could have said a...
0: No, ducks is pretty... ducks is pretty good.
1: Back in your box.
0: But also, there can always be other words added in. Do you know what I mean? Like, mighty could have been added in there.
2: Mm.
1: They're not all mighty ducks, though.
4: It was all Disney ducks.
0: No, I know.
4: Otherwise,
0: when
4: I would have written mallard and whatever
0: else. But that's what I mean.
1: Mallard?
0: But,
4: type of duck.
0: But...
1: Oh, can we just keep playing?
2: Your next one.
0: I don't think... I don't.
1: Get Ken
0: I think
1: to send him a facsimile,
0: no
1: too,
0: reason.
1: And tell him to...
0: Yes. Should I get him to send him a...
2: duck up.
0: Yes, that's good. That's a Disney duck up.
2: Yes.
0: Yes.
2: Your next one's Hurricane, Manhattan, Cosmopolitan?
0: Cosmopolitan.
1: Cocktails.
2: Okay.
3: Types of cocktails.
1: This is the first time I've ever been able to answer any of these.
0: What about
2: I can't even read them.
1: Someone must have dumbed them down for me.
0: Have you got a favourite cocktail name? Because I sure do. You'll know mine. It's everyone's. Come on. There's
1: it's
0: one
1: the
0: cocktail
1: screw one.
0: Name. No, that was
2: oh.
0: screwed on.
2: Oh, is it the type of martini?
1: Oh, no.
0: No.
1: It's the,
0: no.
1: I know
0: starts,
1: the one it is.
0: Starts yep. with a famous son's name, Katie Price's son. It's a Harvey Wallbanger.
1: Oh, I've never heard of one of them. What's in that?
0: Have you?
1: No,
0: I don't even
1: it was
0: know.
1: The slippery nipple.
0: No, oh, there's a wet box. As well. And let's not forget what those cheeky cowboys are doing down there under the table.
2: All right.
0: It's a Harvey Wallbanger.
4: A Harvey Wallbanger has vodka, Galliano, and orange juice.
0: Shut up. You
2: Harvey.
0: Okay, what's the next one? You're lucky you peeped that just in time.
2: Harvey's my favourite person.
0: We're running out of
2: beeps. Beautiful.
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0: Okay, here we go.
2: Your next word, circle, horseshoe, pitchfork and triangle.
0: Ooh.
2: This is a rogue one. I don't

0: No. Hang on. What was his first, please?
1: Circle.
0: Yes.
1: Horseshoe. Pitchfork. And triangle.
0: Is it something to do with things that shouldn't be upside down or something like that?
1: No, it's something to do with a correspondent that we used to have on this show.
0: Oh, the guy from Big Brother.
1: Mm. No, even older, Taramasalata.
0: Oh, they
2: Why
0: are
2: would you-
0: Greek symbols of mythology. Something, no, numbers, Greek numero, number.
1: Did you say Greek letters?
0: Letters.
3: Shapes of capital Greek letters.
4: I said lock it in your ear.
2: Taramasalata.
0: Gary, I don't think you can do the accent like that.
1: Yeah. Your last one is YTG, free, nude, and Zumba.
0: Things that Carrie likes to do on holidays.
3: 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Thank you, Luxury Escapes.
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2: The World Cup lineup for music entertainment just increases. We were telling you yesterday about the lineup for the halftime show that's going to blow out and be like a full concert of its own, like
3: Apparently
2: Madonna.
3: They're squeezing that all into 11 minutes.
2: No, I thought that it's going to blow out. Aren't they saying it's going to go to 30 minutes and they're going to break the rule?
3: Yeah, but the performance is supposed to be 11, apparently.
2: Oh.
4: And it was Shakira, Bieber, Madonna, Coldplay. Yeah.
2: But there's also a closing ceremony that's happening before that for the whole World Cup. And in that is Robbie Williams, which has already been announced. Now added to that is Post Malone. He's going to be doing the closing ceremony.
4: That's a bit of fun.
2: They've gotten everybody.
4: So congratulations.
3: Sorry, I was trying to think of a Post Malone song that fits.
2: What's your favourite? Wow.
4: Wow's my favourite. I love Wow.
2: Wow. Too the short. World Cup has been Wow.
4: Yeah.
2: Yeah. Anyway, I thought, by chance, we also happen to have tickets to Post Malone to give away.
4: Wow.
2: Coming to Australia, October 2026, the big-ass world tour with special guest Don Toliver. Tickets are on sale now at livenation.com.au. But if you want some, 13 1060.
4: Oh, he's the
2: as
4: best.
2: As we get a bit of Post Malone on now. We saw his last concert.
4: Yeah.
2: It was so good.
4: Absolutely wonderful. If you haven't seen him, get involved and give us a call.

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1: Carrie Bickmore and Tommy Little.
2: Now, of course, Kieran, our producer on this show, is a POM.
3: Yeah.
2: And so he didn't want to talk about the World Cup today.
3: No, he's feeling so sad, and he specifically asked us not to do anything on it. So
4: he said, can it be a football-free show?
3: And we like to respect, especially when people are in pain, respect our fellow colleagues.
2: Yes. So I was going to talk to you about something else that I saw on the TV this morning.
3: Mm.
2: So I happened to get up quite early to go to the gym, and I was just flicking around the channels, and on one of them, one of the kind of lesser-known channels, there seemed to be this round ball game that was going on. And I turned on right at the time that England, a team who... Actually, Kieran, now that we mention it, you're actually from England. And they were up, right?
3: Oh, he was. Because you were excited about yesterday when we left work. You were like, who's getting up with me?
2: Oh, you won't believe it, because. Yeah. So,
5: thanks for coming to my house and watching with me.
2: Kieran, you don't know, but we had an inside mole at your house, and we actually recorded the audio of when Argentina scored the equaliser. Take a listen.
6: And now he's smashed in the equaliser. Enzo Fernandez.
2: But then scores are just equal there, Kizzy. So you took that quite hard. But then, of course, that's not where it ended, because then Argentina went on to kick another goal. And you won't believe it. We happen to have a microphone live at your house. Don't throw a coffee at me. You threatened to throw a coffee at me. It's only warm. It wouldn't have been too bad. We actually happen to have a microphone at your house live for when they got the second goal, Argentina.
6: Messi. Oh, and England are in trouble. And maybe through Lautaro Martinez. They're going out to the semi-final stage.
7: No, God, yes. Please, no, no,
6: header after header.
7: No,
6: and this one finds the back of the net.
3: Isn't that guy American?
2: Yeah.
1: That's what happens when he gets angry.
2: So, and then we thought, oh, how do we summarise the match in? Because, you know, England looked like they were home and host.
3: Yeah,
2: 10 minutes of the game to go.
3: I didn't get a chance to see it.
2: Yeah, so they had 10 minutes of the game to go, 10 minutes till they were going to make a World Cup final instead of disappointing the English, who brag about it coming home every 4 years, and they never end up making the final. This is basically the game summarised in about 15 seconds.
6: England leading the semi-final.
8: Nick Manet.
6: Argentina, the world champions, are going to the 2026 final.
2: And, of course, the English fans are always chanting, it's coming home, it's coming home. We've heard it all in the lead-up to this morning. Apparently the chants have been adjusted a bit.
3: What did that say?
2: I don't know. Go again. Go the next one.
5: That song. You're so funny. Let me guess, you're going to do something about how a game will play later in the show. It's nearly like connections, and you're talking to the lawyer. You're going to do that later? You're going to be that predictable?
3: Oh, don't get us.
2: I know. He's really knocking up.
5: It's just annoying. I don't know if Australians understand, but it's like we're always close, but we never get there.
1: What it's like to be
5: there.
1: A loser. Mm. Yeah. No, we can't.
3: Always the bride.
9: Do you remember, Tommy, I think it was 2 days ago, off air, he was already talking about the final and how England were going to be in the final.
3: Didn't he say he was going to need a day off for it?
9: Yes.
5: I wanted Monday off, yeah.
9: But we weren't even there yet.
5: I think that's what hurts me the most, is we get Monday off.
2: We got a voice message from your gorgeous partner, and she did an impression of you, and she said, because after the game you went straight back to bed, and she said your final words before you went back to bed was,
4: they always do this to me. They get my hopes up and then they disappoint me.
2: And I thought it sounded beautifully like
3: Rod Stewart.
2: Like Eeyore. I want to know, on 13 10 60, I want to know about your sporting heartbreak that people just don't understand. Because as Australians, we find it so funny that the English keep, and we didn't get nowhere near as far as you.
3: And I think that's even worse though, isn't it? To get so close and not make it.
2: Is it worse, Kizzy?
5: Well, yeah, because we have got so far, we've won all of our games bar one. So like you're on the upward trajectory and then it just hits you. Whereas Australia just won one game and went, I think we're done.
2: 13 10 60. Sporting heartbreaks. It can be yourself or...
3: Have you had one?
2: Sporting heartbreak. Yeah.
3: I want to hear yours up next.
0: Oh, no.
3: See, it's hard when it's yours. Good to me. 131060, what's your sporting heartbreak?
2: Yeah, it could be your hubby's too.
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10: Bunbury Busselton's average unleaded price today is around $1.73 a litre, while some servos are selling it as low as $1.59. The average for diesel sits around $1.92. The census is coming this August. You'll get instructions soon on what to do. 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Fuel Watch, getting you in the know on where to go for fuel.
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4: The Cody family's getting bigger. 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
6: It's just unfortunate how the news has been reported in the papers.
5: What?
4: Yeah, it's a shame. You're not going to like it.
6: I'll bring you up to speed in the happy hour after Carrie and Tommy.
5: I'm just chuffed to be in the paper.
0: On the Brockman, one lull at a time. It's the Southwest's hits, Carrie and Tommy.

0: Across the country for your Thursday arvo. It's Carrie Bickmore and Tommy Little.
1: Hey, we're talking about sporting tragedies because our producer Kieran here, as you may have just heard, the British Bolt of the show is heartbroken.
2: Yeah.
1: That his beloved English football team have gone out. Football.
2: More what's made him sad is that they got so close. Only really. To fall over at the finish line, you know.
1: At the second. At the second. No, they didn't even get to the finish line.
2: But that's what's made him sad. It's but like a devastating, heartbreaking loss because they were getting so close.
1: Yes. G'day, Shelley.
3: Hello. How are you going, guys?
1: Yeah, good. Talk to us about sporting heartbreaks.
3: Well, Sydney Swans supporter yes. And a Melbourne Storm supporter. My partner is a Sydney Swans supporter. And the last 2 years, we've both, our teams have made it to the grand final, so the final hurdle. Yeah. And the first year they made it, we flew home from Bali early so he could get a ticket to go to the grand final. He paid $400 to go and see them lose dismally. Then they went to the pub and drowned their sorrows.
1: Yes.
3: And then the next day my team played and lost dismally. And then the next year we got there, we both got there and we thought surely one of our team's going to win. Surely we can't both lose 2 years in a row.
1: Yes.
3: And guess what? We did.
1: Yes. Yes.
2: I'm
1: yes.
2: a loser, baby.
1: At least so you have. Was Shelley, was it better that you both lost?
3: Probably.
2: Yeah, yeah. Imagine if one of you had won. That would have been insufferable.
1: I think it's a real. Yeah, it's a real sign of how your relationship's going if you want your partner's team to win or lose.
2: Yeah.
1: Yeah, because I think if it's not going well, you're like, I hope they lose, you prick.
2: Go on. Good on you, Shelley. What about Elise? Hey, Elise, talk about your heartbreaking. Yes, heartbreaking sporting moment.
4: I'm a livid Bulldog supporter, yes. And 1997, when we played Adelaide in the 97 preliminary final.
1: Because you know this, yes. You know it well.
4: And my grandfather ran the Bulldog shop back then, so we all worked with souvenirs and that, and he's 95 now, still alive. And
1: wow.
4: And we're winning by 40-something points. I think it was 47 back then, and then we lost by 2 in the end, and it was just... He had the posters ready, all the memorabilia was
1: ready to go.
4: It was just like a heartbreak. And I'm like, although like 16, I still remember it to this day.
2: Well, I remember at least that grand final very well because I was about 17 at the time. Oh, and my grandfather was a Crows supporter and he'd just had open heart surgery and they only allowed him to go to the game if someone went with him and walked him every time it got stressful or there was a goal or something. My job, so I wasn't even into footy, my job was to go and walk my grandpa around the stadium and get him fresh air like every 10 minutes to keep his heart in check.
4: Wow, and you've got a memory as well. How's that?
2: I mean, he's dead, so at least you've still got your grandpa around, Elise.
4: That's true, and, you know, he'll live with that for the rest of his life. But you know what? We came back in 2016, so that was even better for
1: you
4: him.
1: You did.
4: So.
1: I think that was one of the games we were just talking about with our last caller, Shelley. Yeah. Good on you, Elise. Thank you very much. G'day, Scotty.
5: G'day, guys. How are
1: you? Yeah, good. Talk to us about your sporting heartbreak.
5: Oh, let's talk about the disappointment, hey?
1: Yeah.
5: Well, as soon as you guys mentioned that, I got trauma straight away. So we'll go get straight into it. Yeah. So 15th grand final.
2: Big under year. 15s. Yeah. Okay,
5: So shout out Redcliffe Dolphins. But big year.
1: Yeah.
5: Under 14s, we made the semi. So 15s were primed for a big year.
1: Yeah.
5: Had a great year. You know, we won every game.
1: Yeah.
5: Lost one or two games, you know. Got to the grand final.
1: So you won every game, but you lost one or two games.
5: Well, we lost one or two. I think one of them was the grand final we lost. And it's funny you guys mentioned that because I'm still on about it. Every second week it'll come up and I'll get trauma.
1: Scotty, did you ever have a win? Did you ever win?
5: Mate, this is the strange thing. This is why this is so bad. We never won one. So we're in some really good teams and we never got the premiership.
2: What position did you play, Scotty?
5: Yeah, I played hooker.
1: Yeah.
5: And you might know Daly Cherry Evans, Josh McGuire.
1: Yeah.
5: So at Redcliffe High, we were pretty stacked. We had a good side. But,
1: did you really?
5: Yeah, we had a really good team. But we come up against, so this is going off topic now. This was 15s. We lost that grand final. But when we got into the open footy, I played my last, Daly's last ever school game, I was fortunate enough to play in that one.
1: Yeah.
5: And that was to get into the grand final against Palm Beach with Kevin Proctor and co.
1: Mate.
5: And we got rolled 26-6 against Kibra. Yeah.
1: Scotty, you've got no flags to hang up.
5: Mate, I can't. We got one medal from that 15G. We won the, you know, halfway through the year, one versus two. They had the chairman's thing. We beat that team that beat us in the grand final. And then they rolled us by 2 points on the buzzer.
2: What was yours? What was yours, Tommy? Your heartbreak.
1: Oh,
2: what?
1: You can tell what you know. I was trying to avoid it.
2: Yeah, exactly. Well, I'm asking you again.
1: My uncle played for the football team that I go for. And so my dad.
2: Collingwood.
1: Yes, and won a premiership with them in the 50s. And so my dad has been, and I've been a lifetime Pies supporter. And I thought it was a very nice thing to take my dad to. I got grand final tickets because I was performing for the opposition team at their grand final breakfast against West Coast. And the tickets would have cost a fortune, and I spent all the money that I got paid for the gig on the tickets and took my old man. I thought this is the nicest thing to do, and this will be the best experience I have with my old man. Me and my old man are sat in the middle of all of the West Coast supporters, and I'm up and about. My dad doesn't speak to me the whole game.
2: Is he stressed?
1: No, because he's listening to his thing.
2: Right.
1: And sometimes his thing's dropping out, so he's just handing me his radio and getting me to fix it. So half the game I don't really get to see because I'm adjusting and
0: but
1: trying
0: all
1: to get the
0: supporters around you would have loved you.
1: They,
0: in Collingwood, yeah.
1: They absolutely loved me. Also, they've all seen me do comedy that morning. And so then with about a minute to go, a minute and a half to go, when Collingwood are winning and we're going to win the grand final, I am letting all of those West Coast supporters know about how good Collingwood are and how much they can politely
2: go
1: see themselves out in just a couple of minutes of football. My dad, that's when he speaks to me for the 1 point for the whole game. He takes his headphones out and he tells me to sit the F down and shut the F up. And then I was like, okay, well, this is interesting, but at least we're going to win a grand final. And that we were sitting right behind where Dom Sheed took the mark and kicked a goal from the boundary line about 45 metres out. And the whole of the West Coast supporters around me basically clapped to me and my dad out as I hobbled him out of the MCG.
2: Oh.
0: One of the greatest days.
1: Good to end on a down.
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2: Bye.
1: See ya.
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17: Hey there, I'm Brett Thomas. The opposition leader has ruled out a proposal to introduce gender quotas. That's come to light from a leaked Liberal discussion paper to revive the struggling party. But Angus Taylor says the Libs need to do more to appeal to younger voters.
18: We're working hard on that and we'll continue to do that. We also need to make sure there's policies for young Australians, like ensuring that there is hope that they can buy and own a home.
17: Bird flu detections are climbing with 15 wild seabirds now testing positive since late June. The newest case was found at Hawk's Nest in New South Wales. New Zealand has recorded its first H5N1 infection near Wellington. A nationwide network of GP clinics is under under fire for waiting too long to alert patients of a cyber attack. Partnered Health first learned medical records had been hacked a month ago, but only confirmed via its website yesterday. And Sam Neill's agent has confirmed the beloved New Zealand actor died from pneumonia earlier this week and still has four projects he filmed in the past year due for release.
15: Clean clothes, a warm shower, a conversation. Small moments that make a big difference to someone doing it tough. Volunteer or donate today at orangesky.org.au.
17: St Kilda is out to claim a big scalp as they gear up to face the Cats in Geelong tonight, a place they haven't won at since 1999. Former St Lee Montagna telling us they're facing a weakened opponent but fears they won't get the win.
19: I think in this up to their eyeballs. Based on my shoot tip them, but I can't. But I want to, but I won't.
17: Former number one draft pick Sam Lala makes his long-awaited return to the Tigers side against the Hawks, and Little Messi is a step away from football immortality, leading Argentina to the World Cup final, where they face Spain.
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21: This is Heat Weather.
22: Heavy rain for the rest of today in Bunbury. Tonight down to 10 and tomorrow showers with a high of 19. 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

0: You at night time. How are we, team?
1: Good. Hey, we've got a fun happy hour. Isla Fisher is on the show. Huh? That's wow, because I didn't know Isla was doing the rounds promoting anything.
2: Yeah. She's a good Aussie, Aussie girl. I find you.
1: She hates it when you do that. Last time we had her on, Fev did do that. He said, can you do that thing you do from the Wedding Crashers? And Isla pretty much said, I'm better than that.
2: Yeah, she shut me straight down.
3: To be fair to Fev, when we had Will Ferrell the other day, all I wanted to do was ask him to do stuff from Eastbound and Down. That's
2: I was thinking about Step Brothers.
1: Oh. I was thinking about The Office.
3: You weren't there.
1: No, if I'd been in the interview, I would have asked him about The Office. D'Angelo.
2: Was he on The Office?
1: Yeah. He replaces Steve Carell. He's D'Angelo. Hilarious.
3: Oh, spoilers. Oh, what season's that? I've never seen it.
1: Like season 8 or 10 or something.
3: Yeah, at the end.
1: Will Ferrell, he takes over from Michael Scott.
3: Why am I even going to bother watching now?
0: Yeah. We also have Ed Cavalier. He is a superstar World Cup. A lot of English fans out there very upset this evening, and fair enough as well. They were robbed.
2: Always misses leg day, Ed.
0: He does.
2: He's got legs like toothpicks.
0: Long legs, old Ed Cavalier.
3: I was upset that England didn't win today because I wanted to see Josiah flip so hard from Albanian Josiah back to Manchester Josiah.
0: Well, my mum's born in England, Dad Albania, and I do have an English jersey at home, which I would have pulled out as well.
1: You're half English.
0: Well, three quarters, technically.
1: You're more English than Albanian.
0: Yeah, but,
2: you're not even Albanian.
0: Yeah, but you go from your dad's side, you know what I mean? You're proud Albanian.
1: Patriarchal. Oh, wow. What about the matriarch?
0: The double-headed eagle. Shout out to all the Albanians around Australia. She did. She did.
1: Mother Nature.
0: Yeah, she did.
2: She did everything.
0: Yep.
1: Women rule the world.
2: Your dad did nothing. Yeah.
0: They do, and they also rule our show. That is why after this fee, you've got something very exciting for us, and Isla Fisher after that.
4: Southwest's hit.

0: Fifi Hour. Hope you had a beautiful day. It is Fifi, Feb and Nick.
1: There's a new TV series, a Netflix TV series, starring Australians and filmed here in Australia. And it's coming up soon, and we're going to be speaking to one of the stars of it. And the stars of it are, well, firstly, there's Christopher Chung. Now, Chris Chung, amazing Australian actor who has been killing it in Slow Horses, a huge television series you can get on Apple TV with Gary Oldman. My daughter does nippers with his niece.
2: Oh, there you
1: so
2: go.
1: So I'm connected.
2: 6 degrees of separation.
1: There we go. There's a little bit of a connection there. And then the other star of it, so it's Chris Chung, and it's Philippa Northeast. You might know her from Home and Away. She was in Home and Away a few years ago. She played Evelyn Maguire in Home and Away. And her sister used to be our producer, Bridget Northeast.
2: Oh, Bridget, yeah.
1: So we were sitting there, the two stars of this big Netflix Australian TV series we are sort of closely related to. And that then got us talking because we realised, well, like, obviously they've got famous names. And then how did we end up with Danger's connection, Leon?
3: I think we're just saying that there's not many Northeasts around. So when you hear it, there's a Bridget Northeast, that's got to be that person.
1: Yeah.
2: It's heaps of suburbs in the Northeast.
3: Dan had a neighbour that had a celebrity's name as well, I believe, wasn't it?
4: My best... Oh.
2: Yeah, you're Jesus, on.
5: Jesus, so loud.
4: My best friend growing up across the road from me, his name was Michael Clark, and his father's name was Stuart Clark, both Australian cricketers at the same time.
1: With the same... That's actually cool. I like that. Like, for the father-son to be Stuart Clark and Michael Clark. But having someone, having a famous name, it can be good. It can be good because, particularly when it's a good person.
2: Mm.
1: But let's say, up until a few years ago, there would be in the world somewhere a Jeff Epstein, who's literally now has to change his name.
2: Like, if you've got him a lot. Someone like that?
1: Yeah. Well,
6: that's what I want to call my baby boy, the next one. Is there something wrong with it?
1: But it's like, we talked about this recently because I, obviously, my number one, Michael Jordan, and there's that actor who's only been on the scene, you know, he's been famous for a few years, Michael Jordan. No, he had time to change his name, like Katy Perry did.
2: Yes.
1: Because Katy Perry is actually Kate Hudson. And then when Goldie Hawn's daughter, Kate Hudson, became a famous actress, Katy Perry realised, I can't be Kate Hudson. I'm going to be Katy Perry. If you've got some good names, you know people who've got someone with a famous name or you're sharing a name with someone famous, because Leon, apparently another member of our team.
3: We've had a few. We used to work with Tom Green. Our old audio producer was Tom Green.
2: So many Tom Greens, footballers.
1: Do you
2: Tom
1: know what, Greens though? Everywhere. I reckon the actor-comedian you're talking about isn't famous enough for that to be
6: Tom
1: relevant.
6: Green.
1: Oh, okay. Maybe 2015.
6: Yeah,

0: Patrick Stewart.
1: Tom, yeah.
0: We actually also have James Blake, who's a famous singer.
2: Wishing you Godspeed.
1: Again, famous. When you're famous, I reckon you need... Has anyone in this studio heard of the singer James Blake?
3: No.
4: He's got two Grannies.
5: Oh, so mate, you can get a Grammy for anything.
1: I reckon...
3: And you're a firewarden.
5: The best cleaner of the floor on set won a Grammy.
1: I reckon you're fine, James. I reckon you're still James Blake, and don't worry about anyone confusing the two of you.
4: There are two other James Blakes as well.
5: There's a tennis player.
1: There'd be an actor.
4: Tennis player?
5: Tennis player, yeah.
4: And then the bus driver who kicked Rosa Parks off the bus.
5: Who the hell is Rosa Parks?
1: Oh, Fev.
4: Oh, my God.
1: Fev, that was the end of basically apartheid in the United States. That was awful. Poor Rosa Parks.
3: Rosa Parks.
1: She was the
3: back of the bus.
1: Little African-American girl and woman, actually. And they wouldn't, because there were white buses and African-American buses.
5: Yeah, I watched the Gridiron shows about that.
1: Horrible stuff.
5: Yeah,
1: and James Blake was the one who kicked her off. Well, wow, I wouldn't have brought that up.
5: Imagine if you were like Michael Jordan, B. Jordan, and you ring up and like you're in Australia and you go, oh, ring up Nobu. Oh, Michael Jordan's coming in for dinner, and then he rocks in. They'd be flat.
1: Of course they would.
5: Because they'd be thinking it's MJ.
1: I feel for the people who have the name first. It's parents who push. Like, if you at the moment, if your surname's Jackson and you have a kid and you call them Michael. That's on you.
3: Yeah. You've got a famous name, get involved. Southwest's hit.

0: across Australia, it is Phoebe, Fev and Nick. If you're crushing gym goals or just surviving the week, YouFoods has meals to match. It's real food for the real world for your Thursday evening. It is Phoebe, Fev and Nick.
1: Yeah, we're talking about people who have a famous person's name. And that's not fair, even the way I said that. It's your name. You were given that name at birth. It should be yours. But when someone famous has it, everyone thinks
2: sucks.
1: Of them. It does. I imagine it would. I would not like that. And the worst thing is when it's a criminal, like when just out of the blue, the most famous person in the world is Jeffrey Epstein. And there would have been a Jeff Epstein somewhere going, 100%. Oh, you're kidding me. My whole life. And now I've got to change my name.
3: Yeah. There would be heaps of Aaron Pattersons getting around.
1: Oh, wouldn't there? You're right. An Aaron Patterson.
2: Yeah. Old Mushy.
1: Oh, that's so flattening. Yeah. Hi, Chantel.
4: Hi, how you going?
1: Good. Well, you've got a great name already. I don't know many famous Chantels.
4: Oh, thanks. Well, my son's name is Jonah Hill.
1: Oh. Now, Chantel, you sound so young that I'm guessing Jonah Hill had that name before you named your son.
4: Well, my son turned 20 yesterday,
1: You sound about 20.
2: Yeah.
4: Oh, thanks.
3: And I read Superbad came out in like 2007 or 8, so he would have been really little.
4: Yeah, so the first time we went to Bali, my boys were both little, and we got my travel agent organised for us to get a driver. So when we got to the airport, I'm looking around for a sign with my name, and the next minute I see Mr. Jonah Hill. And we walked over to him, and he was so disappointed because he thought that he was going to be the actor. Yeah, so we always joke about that, which is good.
1: Oh, that's funny. And I was thinking, no, that's not. I love that name. Jonah Hill's a great name. And I'm thinking that's quite safe. But he did get into trouble a few years ago, didn't he?
4: He got
1: cancelled. Mm. Anyway, your son's fine now because no one's talking about Jonah Hill. Just your son, Jonah.
4: Yeah. Very true.
1: It is a good name. Yeah, Jonah Hill.
2: I think he's hit the Ozempic, old Jonah Hill.
1: Yeah, I think he hit it a long time ago.
2: He was a fatty and now he's a little skeleton.
1: He rides it, though.
2: Yeah, he loves it.
1: I think he stops the jabs when he's got
2: and
1: a part.
2: Goes, nom, nom, nom, I need to eat.
1: thank you, Chantel. Jackie.
5: Hey, guys, how's it going?
2: Good,
1: yeah,
2: Jack.
1: Good. Who's got a famous name?
5: So an ex-colleague of mine was Harry Potter.
3: Oh.
1: Yeah, that's eternal. Like, Harry Potter is going to be one of the biggest names in, you know, the zeitgeist forever.
2: That's
1: you're never going to get
2: isn't
1: over it.
2: That's
1: yeah.
5: And to be fair, he was Harry Potter before the books came out.
1: No, because also, Jackie, there was a Channel 10 reporter called Harry Potter.
0: Yep.
1: And I agree, he was Harry Potter first. That's unlike, that's on J.K.
2: Stiff.
1: Rowling. That's on her.
2: Yep. Yeah.
1: She did that. Does he love it, Jackie, or does he loathe it?
5: Oh, look, every time we walked past him, we'd just yell out, "You're a wizard, Harry!" And he goes,
3: yes!
1: I mean, it can ruin someone's life. Like, your life is ruined when a famous person or character has your name.
2: If they rang up for dinner and they said, "Harry Potter's coming," the restaurant's not going to think it's Harry Potter. Mm.
1: But think about it. That is your, like, okay, when you're somebody famous like you, Fev. I was going to say Warnie. That's your thing, mate. Yeah. Everyone's going to call. But this guy, Harry Potter, he was just Harry Potter, and now every day of his life, he's getting
2: a wizard
1: game. Yeah. That's not
3: and
1: fair.
3: And you're late for your flight at the airport. Oh. Harry Potter, gate 47. You're like, here we go.
1: That's not fair.
2: Everyone would laugh.
3: Oh, you'd be wrapped.
1: Thank you, Jackie.
2: I just wrote this name down.
1: Sally. Hi, Sal.
6: Hi, how you going?
1: Yeah, good. Who's got someone famous as a name?
6: Yeah, my brother, unfortunately, has the same name as Carl Williams. Even down to his second name, he was Carl Anthony Williams.
1: Oh!
2: So it's exactly the same.
6: Yeah.
1: How does he go with that? Does he get it every day? Because Carl's been gone a while now.
6: Yeah, look, I don't know now, but at the time it got pretty hairy because the Australian newspaper actually published my brother's address and he was getting drive-bys by his house.
1: No!
6: People slowing down and stuff.
2: Wow.
1: Did he sue the paper?
6: No, he didn't. He rang them up and asked them for a traction. But whether that happened, we don't know. One of the guys from his work actually alerted him to the fact that it was in that newspaper.
1: I reckon he might have missed a lawsuit there.
2: Imagine him when he goes overseas and when Carl was alive and it said Carl Anthony Williams, they'd have the APF? What are they?
3: AFP.
2: AFP. Yeah. They'd all be there.
1: Of course they
2: thinking
1: would.
2: Thinking it was him.
1: I mean, there was a time when Carl Williams was front page of the newspaper forever. And then when Underbelly came out.
2: Yeah.
1: Oh, your poor brother.
6: Yeah. Yeah, and they're about the same age. Well, only a couple of years difference in age, so very similar. But luckily, they looked nothing alike.
2: I was about to say, was he a little porky with black with blonde hair?
6: Brother's very tall, yeah, and slim, and blonde hair. Go. So it was lucky for him.
2: Yeah, lucky. Imagine if he looked the same.
3: I've got a mate. This person didn't have the same name, but a good friend. I don't know. We'll say it. Luke Heggie, my mate, comedian. He sells merch online. And he met someone that said, "Do you have any merch with you at the show?" And Heggie said, No, but just give me your address and I'll send it to you." And then as a joke, this was at the end of last year, the bloke's name is not this, but on the envelope that he sent the merch in, Heggie wrote Desi Freeman and the bloke's address.
1: Oh.
3: The bloke works underground at a mine. He gets back to his house. There's cops that have gone through the house.
1: No.
3: The building manager's gone, "Desi Freeman's here."
1: Oh,
3: it's like, it was just him playing a prank.
1: Now, I can't believe this. Do we have...
2: They found him.
1: Isla Fisher on the line? Is this Isla Fisher?
3: I find you.
7: Hey, guys, how are you? Yes, it is.
1: Oh, Isla Fisher. Jeepers. I was going to say, that's because I would argue Isla Fisher's quite rare, so you would probably be one of the only other Isla Fishers.
7: Yeah, it's actually kind of freaky. My mum's grandma, so my ma, she's actually like really good friends with Isla Fisher's mum, and then my mum was actually born on Isla Fisher's birthday, so kind of freaky.
1: That is, isn't it? Oh, yeah. Do you get, Isla, do you get, like when you ring to make an appointment or need to say your name, do you always get people assuming you are the Isla Fisher?
7: Yeah, I get it all the time. Oh, I mean, it's a good icebreaker, but like one time, I mean, even with my partner, he always makes me put my name down because he thinks it's so funny. And one time, like actually, I think, I can't remember the name of the restaurant, but I think it was some like really fancy restaurant. I put my name down, like my full name. And we got up there and, they were like, I was like, "Oh, for Isla Fisher." And they were like, "Oh yeah, are you sure?" And I was like, "Yeah." And then they, like, looked at me really weirdly and, like, sat us in the nicest place of the restaurant, like, away from everyone.
1: Oh, that's awesome.
7: And we're looking at each other like, "Oh, my God, like, this is definitely not for us." And then it put two and two together because, like, sometimes I just don't think about it.
2: No, you wouldn't.
7: And they gave us, like, the nicest thing and were giving us the weird looks all the time.
1: I bet. See, when you ring to book for Isla Fisher and you turn, "I can't believe how rude they were to you. Are you sure?" Are you sure you're Isla Fisher? Oh, that would be a perk.
7: And you get to Sacha Baron Cohen was rocking up as well.
1: Well, I know. I was going to say, is your husband, did he go along with Borat?
7: Yeah.
2: Did you see Ali G's back? Yeah. He was at Wimbledon and he got asked to leave.
3: Ali G.
2: Because he's filming his new show and he was all dressed up and he was offering the kids behind him coke and cigarettes.

0: for the better.
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22: Great Thursday evening, Fifi, Fev and Nick. Actually, footy's kicking off. Who have we got? Geelong, St Kilda
23: and
22: in the AFL.
23: Penrith and Brisbane. That's a huge game. That's a grand final. That's a grand final rematch. It's Brisbane and Penrith.
22: Couple of crackers.
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25: I should be focusing on what you guys are talking about, but you went into footy. 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
22: He is going to be joining us for a chat. He's excited about our underdogs, which we'll give you all the information about after this, but also we'll get some details on tonight's game right after this.
21: The Southwest's hit.

0: across Australia. Hello, hope you had a great day. It is the happy hour. Crack one open with us, Phoebe, Bev and Nick.
1: Underdogs.
2: The Underdogs are back. This is going to be huge. Bulldogs versus North Melbourne, Marvel Stadium, and our kids, the Underdogs, the kids doing it tough, bullied, sidelined, struggling to make friendships. And on this night, they get to be celebrated and hear the roar of the crowd. And what has been amazing in all the Underdogs we've done so far is Channel 7 get behind this,
0: yeah,
2: and
0: do.
2: Nobody gets behind it more than AFL legend, 7 commentator, the star himself, BT, Brian Taylor. BT.
3: Brian.
4: Thanks, Fifi. Thanks, Fev and Nick. Appreciate it. You guys do an incredible job with this Underdogs thing. And I'm looking, what is it, the Western Bulldogs North Melbourne game, is it not?
3: That's
2: yeah,
3: right.
2: Thursday. What night? What
0: day is it? 6th of August.
2: Thursday, 6th of August, BT.
4: Yeah, I remember last time the kids came in and to Marvel, they had a great game, get out and play footy on the oval and then come up into the commentary box as well. And Fev was battling to control them all in the commentary box. They were bloody everywhere. They were talking in the microphone and on camera, and they just had a great time. It was good. Great way to bring kids together, make them feel like they're in a bit of a team.
2: And you do that, and BT, honestly, the way you, and it, let's be honest, you and the guys there, you're
0: the
2: busy.
0: Crew.
2: You're really busy because we're broadcasting to the nation, and yet you give these kids so much time. You make them feel special. And when they get to sit in your chair and put on your headphones, and I mean, it's life changing stuff. So we thank you for really giving these kids your time, BT.
4: No, we enjoy having them. It's great having them along, giving kids a bit of a look at what we do. No one cares about what we do, so to have some kids this is pretty cool. We'll have a go at this. Is a lot of fun for us all.
3: Yeah, Fifi was right, BT. Now, mate, hey, mate, the season's panning out really well. Big game tonight. It'll be live and free on 7 and 7 Plus tonight from 7 p.m. The Cats have made 7 changes, and the Saints are just going along nicely. Who wins tonight?
4: Well, you've got to say that Geelong probably win, although with a really weakened team, as you say. But for St Kilda, so there's a group of 4, Carlton, North Melbourne, St Kilda and the Giants. They're all on 8 wins. You're going to need 12 wins to make that wild card final. Yeah. Collingwood have already got one of those spots. And one of those 4 teams, Carlton, North, St Kilda, GWS, are going to take the other spot. They're all on 8 wins each. So St Kilda have incredible motivation to want to get there. Think they probably are playing the best along with the Giants out of that group of 4. Well, Carlton playing well.
3: 7 in a row, bro.
4: Yeah, well, didn't they lose last week?
3: Yeah, but, mate, they played in a typhoon.
0: Yeah,
3: it was like poor. It was
0: doesn't count.
4: Stop going on about the 7 in a row. That's dead and done, mate.
2: Hey, shots fired.
4: Have a listen to this. This is the 7 in a row they played. The Western Bulldogs, Port, Geelong, Essendon, Giants, West Coast, Richmond. That's who they played in the 7 in a row.
3: Mate, you just said Geelong's going to win, the Giants are humming, and
2: doggies,
3: and the
2: okay.
3: Doggies.
0: And the Bombers are a team.
3: And the Bombers play well.
4: Listen, Alton, a shit out.
0: BT, we'll see you on 7 tonight. We'll see you in 3 weeks for the Underdogs. Thanks, mate.
2: All right,

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9: Marry me.
8: Marry me chicken?
9: Yep.
8: Do you know what? I tried Marry Me Chicken, but I bet You Foods do it better than me. Maybe I'd marry You Foods.
9: I reckon they'd do it better than you.
10: You think the chefs at You Foods would do it better than you? I'd have to assume so. That's their job.
8: Or maybe I'll take them on.
10: That's their job. Oh, a challenge.
8: Wow. Yeah, I consider that a challenge.
7: Oh, shots fired.
9: Yeah, well, quick to jab there.
10: Whoa. It's Faye versus a chef.
9: She is a chef. She's a pastry chef.
8: Thank you. I did do a pastry course.
10: What?
8: Yeah, before we met, I went and did a pastry course and I made amazing pastries. I brought them into work.
9: And she makes the best ever cake. Mm. She beat me at that.
8: I am a baker.
10: That is true.
8: Yes, the CWA, Victorian CWA decided that.
9: So you're going to retract that or...?
8: Mm.
10: I'm still back in You Foods.
7: You Foods menu changes weekly in availability. 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Up next, World Cup. It was an incredible semi-final this morning. England-Argentina, the final Monday morning right across Australia. Ed Cavalli has a great show on SBS. He wants to chat not only that, but World Cup conspiracies as well after this.
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0: day.
1: How good is this across Australia? It is your Thursday evening weekend round the corner. It's your happy hour right now with Fifi, Fev and Nick.
2: We can't talk soccer with one of Australia's, without one of Australia's biggest soccer aficionados, fans, and one of the funniest guys we know, Ed Cavalier.
3: Oh, thank you for having me, everybody. And sorry, Nick, I was just with Ross Lyon. He sends his regards.
4: we'll make up one day.
3: Oh, my goodness. Yes, no, thank you. So tonight, myself and Santa, we're doing Cup Fever on SBS On Demand and various other apps. And a huge game, Fev. You would have been watching in the boardroom.
5: Yes.
3: And England, for all money, Fev, looked like they had it. And then they went too defensive. They brought on a 6'6" defender, Fife, and Lionel Messi did the rest. He moved to the right wing, which I know is happening a lot at the moment. And then he set up two goals, and Argentina go through.
5: The last push.
3: Oh, yeah.
5: Mate, this is Ed. Now, I was just saying this to Josiah. 84th minute. England are literally 10 minutes away from nearly bringing it home, going to a World Cup final. They sub all their runners and attackers and bring on defenders. Why do soccer teams do this? Argentina hadn't scored for 84 minutes. Just hang on for 10 more minutes. Why go defensive? Defense doesn't win games, mate. They were winning. It's so frustrating. I wasn't really invested in this game at all, money-wise. And what the hell?
3: Okay. Well, you know, basically, as you know, being a professional sports person, Fife, when people get nervous and they start second guessing their choices. So that's what happened to the English coach today. He knows he's 10 minutes away. They haven't made the final since 1966. And he's thinking to himself, look, I can just protect what I've got. I can protect what I've got. So he brings on the defenders. And that's just the Argentinians, that's what they want, because then Messi can move into a little bit of space, which he did.
2: Mm.
3: And then, as you know, Feb, you're asking for it. And I don't know how much money you lost this morning, but Fife, I would watch out. If he takes the TV down from in the boardroom, he may... Nicky may be going to catch some dirt with it. Just be aware of that.
2: Well, now, Ed, we can talk about strategy and we can talk about team and how they play, but let's talk about this conspiracy theory. So I have heard via Fev that Lionel Messi, he christened a kid when he was a baby, and that baby now plays for Spain.
5: Yep.
2: And the conspiracy is... that FIFA, or whoever the body is that runs this joint, want Lionel Messi playing this kid that he was in a photo with when he was a baby. He baptized him.
3: Have you heard this?
5: And he wears number 19.
3: Josiah, take away that music because you're better than that, because you know this is real.
1: Okay, so, sorry, Ed.
3: You read my blog enough to know this is real. All right, this is absolutely the case. This is not a theory, Nick. This is this is absolutely the truth. Lamine Yamal, there is a photograph which I'll send you. It's not weird. We showed it on Cup Fever of Messi bathing Lamine Yamal when he was only a few months old.
5: Yeah,
3: that child went on to now play in Lionel Messi's position at Barcelona. That is absolutely the case, Fife. This is the outcome that FIFA have been planning as soon as, and this is where it goes back to, it all goes back to David Beckham. As soon as David Beckham buys a team in Miami and somehow suddenly, Fev, signs the best player in the world, Lionel Messi, but he can't afford it, Fev. So what do they do? Apple TV and some other mysterious forces, which are now being looked into, found the money to bring Lionel Messi to America. And the deal from the start, I believe, was if he comes to America, he plays in the final in America.
5: In the World Cup.
3: And if we can get the kid that he happened to bathe in there as well, then that more better for it. It's not a conspiracy theory, Fife. It's absolutely
2: real.
3: The
1: That's
3: case.
1: Insane.
2: So games have been rigged to get these two in the final.
5: Now games have been Argentina, they got through the poor Egyptians. They walked on home.
3: Okay, everyone, let's just back up a bit. If you're saying that FIFA is an organisation that perhaps takes a little bit of money on the siding to get the results they want, I mean, these are some big claims, and you're absolutely right. I mean, this is not
4: And Ed, you don't have to send us the photo. JB ran in with the picture of the nude baby on his phone.
5: Yeah,
4: it was real quick. It's in the background.
2: Too quick.
3: Nice to see the VPNs working.

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0: and the music lifts on the hot hits.
1: Yeah, baby, let's do it. Thursday is the new Friday right here.
2: Here we go.
1: Start your bloody engines. We've got a big show for you tonight. Our friend Spacey J to pop and bite. Stop singing this song. So good. They're on tour at the moment. They're in a big tour bus going right around the US. So they're going to zoom in from Boise, Idaho.
2: I would love to be on a tour bus one day.
1: Would you, though? I feel like you'd get over it.
2: Yeah, I know. I'd just want to Deborah Vance it, though. Like, I'd want it to be, like, Hacks.
1: Yeah. Proper glam bus for you.
2: Yeah.
1: Well, maybe one day. Maybe we do a live show right across Australia.
2: From a bus.
1: And we do like the regional towns on the way as well.
2: See, this is what I'm talking about.
1: Yeah, man.
2: I think we get a tour bus. We do it.
1: We got budget for a tour bus for the show?
2: We don't have budget for a pen.
1: Nah? Okay.
2: Why, Carrot?
1: Such a naysayer you are, Carrot.
2: Yeah.
1: Unbelievable. All that, Louis Tomlinson tickets coming up on the show as well, the final ones that we've got. And we're going to visit our predictions of 2026 that we made at the very start of the year. Of course, we're at the halfway point. We've just come back from our half-year break. We're going to revisit and see how many have come true.
2: Because I don't even though they sit on our executive producer's desk every day, I could not tell you one prediction I made.
1: We'll revisit them. We'll see who's ahead in just a tick. It's going to be a big show.
3: It's just gone seven. And these are the hottest seven songs in the world right now.
1: Seven big bangers are headed your way. The biggest seven hits of the night thanks to your sales, your streams, your socials. It all starts with a guy who literally cannot write a bad song. Isn't Somba incredible?
2: I love him.
1: The discography on him at age 20 is crazy. My body isn't ready. Tonight's number seven.
2: My name is Somba.
1: It's the Hot Hits.

0: Swift, I knew it, I knew you. Tonight's number 6 in the Hot Hits, Hot 7 at 7. Yeah, you know
1: it's getting hot. The Hot Hits with Nick and Lauren. You know we're about to drop.
2: Hot Drop.
3: Drop it.
0: A lot of rules on this show, but one of them is that every Thursday, because we think it's the new Friday, because we're not on air on Fridays, we try and play you an absolute banger to get your weekend started for the Hot Drop.
4: Yes.
0: Got one for you tonight from the crew that brought us one of our favourite songs of the year. Hoping the beat would kick in quicker here.
4: Like, I'm not familiar with this. Well,
0: this might have been during your Carrie and Tommy experience.
4: My era.
0: Your era. This is Another and Talk to You.
4: I know Another.
0: It does have a good beat. It just takes about 30 seconds to kick in this audio, apparently. Anyway.
4: Is that the one that's a,
0: What's happening? There it goes. What was that noise?
4: It samples another an old song.
0: It's the one that goes. Ba-no, ba-no, ba-no, ba-no.
4: Yeah, like that. That's what I did.
0: Oh, no, it's a basket case. Amsterdam DJs. They're called Another. They've teamed up with the amazing Emily Warren, who you'll know from a bunch of songs. She did that beautiful track. What was that song she did with the Chainsmokers back in the day? Bapsize. That's right.
4: Bapsize.
0: No, wait, Paris. She did Paris with the Chainsmokers.
4: Paris.
0: Just play the song. Yeah. One of the all-time Hot Drop setups, right?
4: Yeah.
0: Some nights you're just going to let the music do the talking.
4: Hey, ain't that the truth?
0: Tonight's one of those nights. Another Emily Warren, Silver Lions. Tonight's Hot Drop on the Hot Hits.

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1: Dave and Thames and Rain Dance on the Hot Hits with Nick and Lauren tonight. Number 5 in our Hot 7 at 7. Keep it on. I mean, we got Louis Tomlinson tickets, the last ones you can win coming up. And also, we are celebrating a huge anniversary for one of the most iconic viral hits of all time.
2: Yes. Now, just not to far out that Rain Dance song hanging on. I feel like, and I love it. I really do love it. 5 9 brown eyes.
1: You're
2: but
1: right.
2: I feel like we've been playing that in our Hot 7 for months.
1: It's not called the Hot Hits for nothing. It's a hot song. Two hot
2: it
1: people sing it.
2: Is.
1: Fantastic stuff. Dave and Thames.
2: Hot as.
1: Check their workout, man. Let's get you the goss.
3: Make some noise. Straight to the source. Hot off the press. The Hot Hits with Nick and Lauren.
2: Our boy Posty, Post Malone. I say our boy. We've never spoken to him, but I think he's one of us. You know,
1: agreed.
2: I think it's safe to say he's one of us. He will headline the 2026 FIFA World Cup closing ceremony, performing ahead of the World Cup final on... Do they normally do closing ceremonies? It seems
1: so
2: a bit
1: this
2: Olympics
1: is the thing.
2: Them.
1: They've. I don't think they've done a proper closing ceremony with artists before. They've
2: right.
1: Producer Carl's here is a bit more into sport than us.
2: Certainly never done a halftime show.
4: I was going to say they've definitely never done a halftime show. I believe they're doing this show before the final game.
1: So right. Why are you doing a closing ceremony before it ends? I think they've overdone it this year.
2: I think so too. It's too Americanized. So he'll perform ahead of the World Cup final, which is the 19th of July at MetLife Stadium in New Jersey.
1: New Jersey, I'm walking here.
2: The ceremony marks the finale of the tournament. Yes, Jennifer Hudson. She'll be singing the national anthem.
1: Oh,
2: oh
1: wow.
2: God, she's going to
1: Look
2: deliver.
1: At.
2: No Fergie. With the closing ceremony also set to feature performances from Nicole Scherzinger, Laura Pausini.
1: Sorry? Laura who?
2: Pausini? I don't know who that is.
1: Wasn't careful here. Italian singer-songwriter who rose to fame in 1993.
2: My apologies. And Robbie Williams. It was someone who I just detest. Tom Cruise will be making a special appearance.
1: He's on the show
2: no
1: now,
2: doubt be. He'll no doubt be jumping from the stadium roof,
1: oh,
2: Lady
1: God,
2: Gaga
1: not
2: style.
1: Again.
2: As well as streamer iShow Speed. He'll be participating, will they? Justin Bieber, Shakira, Madonna and BTS will all be performing.
1: How are they going to fit this in to
2: I have
1: half-time?
2: No idea.
4: Well,
2: I have no idea.
4: They're extending halftime to fit all this in. So halftime is meant to only be 15 minutes, but for this show, they're extending it to 25 minutes.
1: Oh, my God.
2: I mean, obviously Shakira, because... Wait, hang on. Shakira's not even on there.
1: Yeah, she is.
2: Oh, yeah, she is.
1: Yeah.
2: Madonna. Okay. It's a lot. I feel very overwhelmed.
1: We'll be gagged by it on Monday without a
2: I'll
1: doubt.
2: I'll be gagged. Yeah. I'll be gagged as. They've said Gianni Infantino,
1: oh, that
2: whoever that is, said that football's biggest match deserves the biggest stage. And ain't that just the truth?
1: So true, mate. I mean, it's a world game. It's the game that brings us all together.
2: Yes. Now, this is a bit sad. Mason Haynes, who was a longtime celebrity bodyguard who protected members of the Kardashian family and several other A-listers, he has passed away in a car accident. Just 4 days before his 53rd birthday.
1: Oh.
2: He'd previously worked with Kanye, along with Kevin Hart, Nicki Minaj, Charlie Puth, and Lewis Hamilton.
1: Sorry. Kanye, Kevin Hart, Nicki Minaj, Charlie Puth.
2: Yeah. What?
1: Well, just in terms of people that really need bodyguarding, you know. Nicki and Kanye, absolutely.
2: Why wouldn't Puthinator?
1: I think the Puthinator can handle his own.
2: What if he's on tour?
4: Puth, what key is this? What note is this?
1: I'm going to make a whole song out of it. We love Charlie Puth, by the way, just to be very clear.
2: Oh, my God, we adore him. Famously, he adores
4: Absolute
2: us.
4: Absolute sweetheart.
2: Now, I'm so excited to see The Odyssey.
1: Mm.
2: I haven't booked any tickets yet, and I feel like I've made a grave error.
1: Question, can you see it in the normal movies?
2: I think you can, but it was filmed, on the IMAX film.
1: Yeah.
2: So I think you should be at least seeing it on the extreme screen.
1: Okay, yeah, extreme screen. Is that the one where the seats shake and water sprays at you, the 4D screens?
2: No. Extreme screen, I think, is just like a Hoyts.
1: Okay. I knew that. No extreme screen.
2: Do you guys have... Wait, no. Never mind you guys, because we're omnipresent. Well, we've got some headlines. Now, I saw that Rotten Tomatoes has already got a 99% on Rotten Tomatoes, right? Yep. The Guardian has said a breathtaking epic of men, monsters and moral metamorphosis. Film
1: Triple
2: journalist
1: M.
2: Simon Thompson from Variety said flawless filmmaking, every inch as epic as you'd expect.
1: Wow.
2: And Jordan Farley from NDTV Movie said monumental filmmaking, staggering scale, thrillingly staged action, rich emotional through lines. Now, Bailey was telling me earlier that there's either very little CGI in this film or none, and it's all built and filmed and properly done.
1: That's
2: like
1: what we love.
2: Movie should be.
1: Traditional film.
2: Film is back.
1: Film is back. On that note,
3: 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Back next. 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Oh. 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
19: 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New York

0: song could ever say.
1: Perfect song, Olivia Rodrigo, Stupid Song, number 4 tonight, the Hot Hits Hot 7 at 7. She's got a collaboration with Lego coming out soon.
2: What? Lego. I love Lego.
1: I don't think an artist has done a Lego collaboration before that I can think of.
2: What is it?
1: From what I can see, she's posted this little teaser. It's like you can build her album covers out of Lego. So they'll do like Lego kits with her album covers and stuff on.
2: Oh, that's kind of fun because I really like the Lego flowers and I've always said I want to get some. And maybe this is my year.
1: To get Lego flowers.
2: Yeah, because I really tried to build the Lego Aim friend hider. Set. Well, I got the Lego friend set.
1: Yeah. Didn't you invite a stranger over to your house to build the Lego friend set?
2: She was not a stranger. She was a new friend that I made.
1: And how many times did you meet her after that?
2: It was the one time she came around and... and then... She's good at Lego, but then she left it half done for me to finish. Well...
1: As if your brain's going to finish that.
2: I almost threw the whole thing across the room at one point. I was like, where is the couch pillow?
3: Did you hire somebody to kickstart your Lego making?
2: I didn't hire her. I met her out on a night out and we became friends.
1: And then you said, I'll give you $200. Come round, start me Lego set with me.
2: We got to talking about Lego. And I said, hey, do you know what? I've got a Lego set that I'd love to build. If you'd like to help me, I was trying to make friends in a new city.
1: Where were you out at preschool?
2: No, I was out with Bucky.
1: Oh, that was your big club night. That's right.
2: Yes, big club night.
1: Big club night. God, the friends you meet.
2: I know.
1: Isn't that beautiful?
2: You too could make a Lego friend, Australia.
1: Beautiful, inspiring words for a Thursday night. All right, let's get back to the countdown. Three biggest hits in the country are locked and loaded. This one, absolute belter for a Thursday, Sunny Federa, Australia's DJ hero with Libby Anchor. This is Let Me Be In Your Arms at 3.

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0: Biggest song in the country to play for you right now from the artist who is the reason that Shania Twain had to miss Taylor Swift's wedding a couple weeks ago.
3: Was Shania Twain invited?
0: Shania has revealed she was invited, but because she was on tour with Harry in London at Wembley Stadium, she didn't want to let him down, didn't want to have a night off and head to the wedding of the year.
3: Harry was invited, so it'd be a bit weird if, like, you can't take a night off Wembley to go to a wedding.
0: I would have just put a bigger gap in between the Wembley shows.
3: And also, I've never seen Shania Twain and Taylor Swift hang out.
0: No. She obviously talks about it a lot because they're kind of kindred spirits.
3: Yeah, they're both country, OG country gals.
0: Yeah, country turned pop gals. Anyway, here's the artist who made Shania's dream of attending the tackiest wedding of the century not possible. Harry Styles, Dance No More. Very funky song, hitting number one tonight in the Hot Hits Hot 7 at 7. Enjoy.

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0: On the Hot Hits of Nick and Lauren. Why are we playing Gangnam Style?
1: Gangnam Style.
2: Well, why not is the question.
0: That's so true. We should always be playing Gangnam Style.
2: Do you know, it has been, I want to say, I've lost the post.
0: Only have 40 minutes to
2: my
0: prep this one.
2: Now I can't find it at all. I believe it's 12 or 14 years.
0: 14 years, mate.
2: 14 years.
1: Whoop on Gangnam Style.
2: Since the old Psy released Gangnam Style. First video on YouTube to hit a billy.
0: That's true. Yeah, and still one of the most viewed of all time. Now I'll give you some more details because I have found the post you were looking for. Well, of course, I haven't pressed play on everything. It was the lead single from his sixth studio album. He wrote and produced it himself. And it was a nod to satirise the affluent Gangnam district of Seoul, where people are born into excess. Crazy. So, it did...
1: Gangnam Style.
2: Yeah. Gangnam Style. I remember seeing him at Future. I think I've definitely told this story before.
0: Yeah, we've both told the same story before because we both were...
2: We were there.
0: You want to know a fun fact? So it was the first video ever to hit a billy, and that was later recognised by Guinness World Records. It dethroned Justin Bieber's Baby as the most viewed video on YouTube, and it held the title for 2017.
2: Despacito got up there, didn't it?
1: Sexy lady! Whoop on Gangnam Style!
0: Should we just keep doing this for the next 3 minutes?
2: Yes, it Gangnam never gets Style. Old.
0: Nah, it's still fun, eh? Like,
2: and that's all it needs to be.
0: And then Scooter Braun signed him.
2: Wow.
0: Then everyone thinking went to crap.
3: I've got the top five most viewed YouTube videos in front of me.
0: Hit us,
2: alright, let me guess. Charlie Bit My Finger.
3: No.
2: Okay. Are they all music videos?
3: Yeah, they're all music.
2: Well, Gangnam Style.
3: Yep. Gangnam Style is number five. Despacito is number two. Gangnam
2: Style. What about,
3: D? I'm loving this DJing, Nick.
2: Yeah. What about a bit of, is there any Tay-Tay?
3: There is no Tay-Tay.
2: Is this on there? Baby Shark.
3: Baby Shark is number one.
0: Whoa!
2: Yeah. How many?
3: Over 15 billion.
0: Give us the others.
3: Number three, Shape of You by Ed Sheeran, over 6 billion. And number four is See You Again, Wiz Khalifa, Charlie Puth.
0: Of course it is.
3: Over 5 billion.
2: My goodness. My goodness gracious me. Where would we be without YouTube, I ask?
3: Probably doing a lot more stuff in the real world.
2: Nah, I don't want to do that.
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2: Because why is it we'll drive past five unknown cafes just to get to the one we've been to before?
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0: someone is winning their way to see Louis Tomlinson live, and it's a couple of hot hits time right across Australia.
1: This is a vibe. Right here, right now. The music that matters right now.
2: This is the Hot Hits.
1: With Nick and Lauren.
3: Now, at the start of every year, we've been on for 2 years, so we've done this twice, make a list of predictions. And we do a half-year check-in. Last year, I did not too bad. I said Rihanna would have another baby and that baby would be a girl.
0: And you were correct.
3: And I was correct.
0: I thought that was this year you did that.
3: That could have been this year, actually.
0: Was that on this year's prediction list?
3: No, that was last year.
0: No, it was last year. Yeah, you did really well last year. I got nothing, right? Mm. Which I was very sad about. So, of course, yeah. Start of this year, a bunch of pop culture predictions. Producer Carl has them in front of him. Could you please reveal what Lauren's predictions were? And we're going to see how many have come true for her at this halfway point.
4: So I have Lauren's predictions right here. You did make a baby prediction. It was your fifth prediction, Lady Gaga, Baby Gaga.
3: I did say that. I do remember that.
4: But I'll go back to the top. Kylie Jenner.
3: There's still time.
4: There is still time, but this is the half-year check-in.
0: Yeah, this is the half-year check-in.
4: Kylie Jenner and Timothée Chalamet will get engaged.
3: Okay, not bad. They're still together.
4: Or, yeah, we'll see. Dick Van Dyke will valet. Hailey and Justin Bieber will announce another pregnancy. You've made two pregnancy predictions.
3: Yeah, I'm big on the babies.
4: A current AFL player will come out as gay. And your wild card, we will interact with Harry Styles at some point this year. Mm. It's going to be a busy end of the year, Loz.
3: I have so much faith. I mean, I really hope Dick Van Dyke makes it through.
0: He will.
3: But I have faith that one of them, at least one of them, is going to come true.
4: I believe. Now, Nick, would you like to hear yours?
0: Yes, please.
4: JoJo Siwa redemption arc, breakup, inquiry into relationship somehow ends up America's sweetheart. Katy Perry and Justin Trudeau engaged. Meghan and Harry divorced. Harry Styles will have a song with at least one old man on his new album.
3: Nope.
4: TikTok is usurped by a new platform that we haven't heard of yet. And wildcard, Channel 10 will fold this year or at least pull back.
3: Oh.
0: Well.
4: Seven did just take over.
0: That's the thing.
4: A big show.
0: If you consider... What do we consider pulling back?
3: But they haven't pulled back because they've replaced it with Traitors, really.
4: Okay, fair.
0: Okay, good point. And we're really excited about Traitors.
4: Traitors
3: are
4: cool.
3: Yeah. Gretel Colleen. Yes, Colleen.
0: I tell you guys, I'm going to a little preview of it in a couple of weeks before it comes out.
3: That's fun.
0: It's very fun. Yes, I'm so excited about Traitors. All right, cool. So obviously we are the Bubba Bunga of the radio business.
3: The Asparamancer. Was that what his name was?
0: Yeah, the asparagus guy, right?
3: Yeah, he threw asparagus down on the ground predict things.
0: You know how we used to do it on the Central Coast? We have a tortoise, who you may have heard of, Hugo the tortoise, at the Australian Reptile Park. Very famed tortoise. He's about 90. He's a Galapagos. And we'd put two bowls of lettuce in front of him, and, like, whenever it was, like, a state of origin, we'd put, like, a New South Wales bowl and Queensland bowl, and whichever one he'd eat would be the winner. And he'd almost always get it right.
4: We need to do that with Spain versus Argentina.
3: Oh, I tried to do it with Noni for the first Australian game.
4: How did you go? Got it wrong.
0: Why did you put that on the internet, or was that just something you did for your own personal enjoyment?
3: It was when I was in my Carrie and Tommy era.
0: Oh, yes, okay. So that was shared to the Carrie and Tommy socials.
3: Not even on the socials, it was just on air. Because my mum had to film it because I forgot, obviously.
0: Oh, that's right, I did see that. Yes. Cool. All right, well, we'll check back in with you in December, guys.
4: I believe.
0: Quiet. Mate, storytelling's an art.
3: It really is.
0: Got it in spades. More Hot Hits coming at you after brand new Gracie Abrams. The album's coming out tomorrow. This is Look at My Life on the Hot Hits.

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17: You must, because Space and Jane are hanging out in the next 15 minutes. One third of Swedish House Mafia is doing our hot mix tonight at 9 o'clock as well. Axwell's going to be here DJing up a storm. Yeah, heaps to come. But in the meantime, I'm going to play you one of the funniest things that's happened in a government anywhere in the world this week.
18: Now, I haven't heard this yet.
17: Oh, it's a corker. So Chuck really Schumer, excited. Who is the Senate Minority Leader over in the US, the 75-year-old was criticising President Trump and the war in Iran when he seemed to have lost a war of his own that was brewing in his trouser.
19: We need a complete investigation that's independent. Now on Iran and the NDAA, when all the Trump administration...
18: That's not... Did he laugh as well?
17: I don't think so. We'll play one more time.
20: He was smiling when he started speaking after it.
18: It sounds like he's laughing.
19: A complete investigation that's independent. Now on Iran and the NDAA, when all the Trump administration...
17: That's killer.
18: Maybe he had one of those awkward tummy grumbles, which shouldn't be embarrassing, but they are.
17: That wasn't a grumble.
18: You reckon that was a full-on fart?
17: That was
18: fart?
17: An explosion, mate. Absolute explosion.
18: Why would you fart in that? Why?
17: Well, I'm sure it wasn't voluntary. It was involuntary.
20: What? I think you reach a certain age.
18: I've never done an... Well, I don't do it anyway, but like involuntary farts.
20: Well, you're not in your 60s plus.
18: Yeah. That's true.
17: That's true. Once you're 75, mate, come back
18: to
17: me.
18: How old is this man?
20: I have no idea. What's
17: he's 75.
20: He's 75. Okay.
17: Yeah,
20: there you go.
17: 75.
18: All right.
17: How good are drums? Noel Horan's got brand new music. We absolutely adore this in the album Dinner Party. Tastes So Good is on. Free tickets to his bandmate, Louis.

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1: Oh, we are so psyched for this. It's going to be such a fun show, man.
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2: Could you imagine if the tour coincided with when Harry was here and they went out for dinner together or something?
1: Oh, that'd be really cute.
2: I'd like that.
1: It won't, though.
2: Harry's here in December?
3: Yeah.
2: November, December?
1: Are they still friends?
2: Of course.
1: They're all good, all right? Harry's good with everyone.
2: Absolutely.
1: From memory. Anyway, we've got free tickets to give away. We've got a stack of people who've registered at the hothits.com.au waiting on standby. Who's that going to be?
2: Ooh, Rolodex of my brain. Let me scroll down the screen. Let me see. Megan.
4: Awesome. Hello.
2: Hello.
1: You're going.
4: Hi, I'm good.
2: You're going to the show, he said.
4: Thank you so much. Thank you.
1: I'm glad you're going well, though. That's good to know.
4: Thank you. That's awesome. Thanks, guys.
1: I should be more courteous. Who are you going to take with you?
4: Probably my daughter. She loves Louis, so she's really excited.
2: Beautiful. How old is she?
4: She's 18.
1: Oh, awesome.
2: Yeah. Right in prime.
1: Yeah, perfect Louis fan. So this is a nice thing that a mum and daughter can be a fan of an artist, right?
4: Yeah, it'd be awesome.
1: It's going to be so cute.
2: You sound very young, Megan, and I don't mean to...
4: No, I'm not. I'm in my late 40s.
2: That's young, Megan.
1: That's young, my friend.
2: Let's be real. Well,
1: my mother would
2: like
1: tell you that's
2: lot.
1: Very young. Megan, congratulations. You have an absolute ball, okay?
4: Thank you so much. Thanks, guys.
1: Pleasure. More tickets on the Saturday show. The Hot Hits are 20. Just got to register at thehothits.com.au. Heaps of tickets coming up, so make sure you keep an eye on that page as well.
2: Goodness, tickets out the wazoo.
1: Up the wazoo.
2: Up the wazoo.
1: Up and out the wazoo.
2: Up and out.
1: In, on, and around the wazoo.

0: Right across the country, the hot hits of Nick and Lauren. We are hanging out with some dear, dear friends of ours, one of Australia's most celebrated bands right now. Spacey Jane here.
1: Yes. Well, one-fourth of them.
0: One-fourth of them, yep. And no Lauren in the conversation either due to a lack of laptop presently. Of course, you know Booster Seat. We love that. Whatever. The album. Incredible, and they've been very quick at dropping brand new music. So the album only came out 9 months ago. We've already got a brand new EP, which is out right now. Very fun. They'll be back in Australia in December for some massive shows. They are on tour right around the States right now. Let's catch up with Mr. Caleb Harper and find out where.
2: Where's Spacey Jane on the Hot Hits with Nick and Lauren?
0: How is Idaho? What's like the number one thing that people should know about Idaho that have never been to Idaho?
3: It's famous for potatoes.
0: Okay. Have you had
3: that's
0: any
3: all
0: potato?
3: I know about.
0: Have you had any potato related dishes?
3: None. I had an omelet for breakfast and some Whole Foods sushi for lunch.
0: That's pretty straightforward. It's pretty standard.
3: Pretty straightforward.
0: Yeah.
3: Kind of like it's hard to get normal food in your body on tour, so I'm just like, I look for it. I yearn for it.
0: What is your tour diet? Like, how do you keep it to a point where your body's not going to shut down?
3: A lot of sweet green and chipotle.
0: Yeah.
3: Things that you can order online that sort of you kind of know what's in them, and there's some amount of greens and beans and things like that is the goal. But then this tour, because we're supporting Rainbow Against Surprise, we've got catering every day, breakfast,
0: yes,
3: lunch, and dinner. There's a little catering tent. It's awesome. Yeah.
0: You've got breakfast, lunch, and dinner catered.
3: Yeah. Yeah. The breakfast is more for the sort of venue crew because we're not really there. Might be. It depends when the bus arrives, but yeah.
0: Still, that's awesome. So good. That's so much better than you would imagine. Is sweet green everywhere in the States now? Because I swear when I was last there, it was like an LA thing only.
3: Well, I'm sort of discovering, no, like on the East Coast, it is all up and down the East Coast and in the Midwest, but there's not one in Boise, Idaho, FYI, and there's also not one in Portland, Oregon, FYI. So if you're coming here hoping for that.
0: I always thought sweet green would have made sense in Australia. No one's done like a good salad bar place yet.
3: No, there's one in Melbourne that's got the same branding in Fitzroy off like Brunswick Street that I tried. But
0: that's
3: it's kind of nice. It's the thing you want to do is consistency. If you know you can get the same thing everywhere.
0: Yeah.
3: Aside from the odd sort of, you know, local cuisine, I just want the same.
0: Exactly.
3: I want to eat like a robot. I guess Robert Blake.
0: Honestly, I have this theory, right? Most days, like I love a good meal, like a good, proper sit down with friends meal.
3: Yes.
0: But there are some days when you're on the go where you literally, if you could just have a pill that like had all of the nutrients and made you feel full, that's all I would want some days. Like,
3: just mainline it, put it in a pouch and put it in my veins.
0: I feel like in 10 years, everything's going to be pouch. You know?
3: Yeah, probably. That'll take the joy out of it.
0: Yeah, exactly. Like, I'd still want the option here and there, but some days it's just, you know, pod me up. How's this tour been, you know, as a crew? Are you more bonded than ever and more healthy than ever, or?
3: I think we are more. We continue to bond closer and closer. The tour just started. So we finished one 3 weeks ago. That was our own tour, and this is a support tour we're doing. Rainbow Kitten Surprise, which has been, I mean, honestly, it's 45 minutes of playing, which is awesome because if you've seen a Spacey Jane show, you know that a lot of effort goes into it. But even still, if you're playing an hour and a half set, you need to sort of temper your energy so you can make it. But this one, you can kind of just go balls to the walls for 45 minutes because that's when you start breaking a sweat and then you're done. So it's quite nice. And then the show's wrapped. I'm showered by 8 o'clock. I can be in bed by 9, which I almost did yesterday. I was in bed by 10. It was awesome.
0: Oh my God.
3: So yeah.
0: That's so healthy.
3: It's old guy touring.
0: Yeah, it's old guy touring. We should be doing more old guy touring. That's perfect. Are you staying and watching the RKS show every night, or is it kind of like you'll catch every few nights?
3: We had our first show last night, but then so I watched a bit of it last night.
0: Oh, yeah, true.
3: And I went, But yeah, I definitely plan on. The venues are so awesome. They're all outdoor amphitheaters, and it's just such a nice time of year here right now. So I'm definitely just sort of exploring the grounds. And yesterday during, like while I was line checking and stuff, I was just lying on a towel on the grass reading. I felt like I was on holiday. It's like I was at the park on the weekend. And then I played a 45-minute set and was back on holiday. So, yeah.
0: Oh, you've really struck a beautiful thing here. More coming up with Caleb from Spacey Jane in just a tick, but from the brand new EP that just dropped, this is I Never See Her on the Hot Hits with Nick and Lauren.

0: Lover, the Hot Hits, Nick and Lauren, and still hanging out live from Boise, Idaho with these guys.
1: Where's Macy Jane on the Hot Hits with Nick and Lauren?
2: Do you ever do sort of a pinch me moment on tours like this where you do have time to explore and you do have time to kind of see new things every single day and be in a new city and feel the vibe of it? Do you do the kind of pinch yourself moment of like, shit, we've really worked for this and like we get to kind of holiday and tour at the same time?
3: Yeah, you definitely have those moments. Yesterday when we got to the venue that took us around the back of the backstage area, there's this guy, Josh, who every night there's a show and runs this stand where there's these like adaptogenic mushroom gummies, like non-psychoactive ones, cold brew on tap, dozens of teas, 7 local honeys, berries and strawberries from the farmer's market, some other substances that are legal in the state of Oregon.
4: Yeah.
3: And that's things like that, all for free, just back there, postcards that you can write on the hill post for you. And we were like, this is awesome. And the first thing that comes to mind is, oh, I want to be touring like our own shows like this in America, which hopefully isn't too far away, but it's still really nice to be around that. It is pretty fun. Touring can be like summer camp. It can also be brutal, but right now we're in a bit of a patch where hopefully we've got a bit of a summer camp thing going.
2: Do you feel like you've had a chance to stop? I mean, it feels like since the album, it's kind of just been nonstop, and obviously you've been releasing a lot of music as well, and the EP's out now. Do you feel like you've had a chance to rest in between any of it, or has it just sort of been, you know, a gradual go, go, go? Not like 100% balls to the wall the whole time, but it's been kind of sustainable since the album?
3: It's been a pretty full-on year. You know, the album's, what, a year and a month old or something?
2: Yeah.
3: It's been a lot. By the end of the year, I mean, we're really excited for these Australia shows. I think just the fact that we're playing some of these venues and we're going to be home for summer completely overrules any exhaustion. We're just really excited about it. But by the end of that, I know we finish up in Perth and I'll probably get sick for a month or something and it'll just be like, there we go, man. Like, it'll be a summer of no shows and my email will be empty from management and things like that. So I'm very much looking forward to that. I actually have a vacation and we're going to Europe in August. So I'm going to
2: set
3: up and I'm going to be in Greece singing beers. So it'll be cool. So I'll have that little break in. But yeah, next year will be nice. We'll be writing again. So it starts over again, but it's not the travel and the things like that. It's sort of that we get to deliver a record and we're ready to deliver it. That'll feel good.
2: So excited to have you back here when it will be nice here as well. I must end by saying I interviewed Johnny Orlando a couple of weeks ago.
3: Oh, Johnny.
2: Yeah.
3: Awesome.
2: Which was just when I saw that you guys were hanging out at Coachella was just, it made no sense and all the sense to me at the same time.
3: Yeah, it's so funny. Such a legend. We met on the Thursday and became fast friends and him, Kieran and I just had a great weekend at Coachella. It was so good. He's a really great guy.
2: He's a great guy and it just made so much sense that you guys had found each other somehow in this weird musical world. So that was
3: it's
2: super
3: perfect. Cute.
2: It's so cute.
3: Yeah.
2: The shows, I'm really excited about the shows. Like Opera House Steps, man. Like, have you guys done Opera House Steps before?
3: No, I really think that it's the most I've looked forward to a show in my life. I'm trying to temper my excitement because I don't want to be let down. I don't think I could be though. I just think I've seen the photos of it and you see the house, the Opera House and the bridge from the stage. Like, I think it's going to be crazy.
2: I tend to do that on the Steps series they do. I tend to do like every couple of nights I'll go to it. Like it just, they program it beautifully. The venue is perfect. It's free. It's open. Not money free, but it's like you feel free. Buff.
3: That's news to me, but it's
2: you won't make a shit.
3: Oh, God. Well, please, tickets on me and come backstage.
2: We'll come and have a boy. It'll be cute.
3: That sounds awesome, dude.
2: Hell yeah, man. I adore you. Thank you for your time, as
3: likewise,
2: always.
3: Likewise, Nick. A pleasure. Great job.

0: That is Delta Hologram. It's the Hot Hits right across Australia with Nick and Lauren.
1: Yeah. Two AI stories for you today. This is basically where we just bring you up to date with all things AI.
0: Yes.
1: Because whether you like it or not,
0: there's a story every day. It's taking over our world. One is a good story, one is no good for me.
1: Yeah, we start with the no good. Hinge's founder, Justin McLeod, has released an AI dating app that really feels like it's kind of straight out of Black Mirror. There's no profiles to swipe through, no choosing. The AI decides who you'd be good with and matches you up like that. After stepping down from Hinge last year, he's raised $18 million for this new AI app called Overtone. He says Overtone is not a dating app. Oh, by that I mean it is not a social platform with profiles that reduce people to stats, quotes, and photos. There are no opaque algorithm feeds trained on split-second impulses. There are no juggling likes, matches, and chats across many people at once. What's they just put you together and say, off you go.
0: Off you go. You have a yarn here.
1: Because the people that I'm not automatically matched with, when they say this person is good for you, I look at them and I go, well, you don't know me at all.
0: Well, and this is the thing, because they do, I was literally on Hinge this morning, and they do this like highlights section for you, and Tinder does it as well. It goes does that perfect match thing. You got the four boxes.
1: That's what I'm talking about. Yeah. Oh, I haven't seen that.
0: So they're already, I don't know if it's called Perfect Match. Producer Carl?
2: So I've got a little splurge here about Overtone. And it says the platform uses AI and relationship science to understand each person before making introductions to people it believes have genuine long-term potential. The way that it does it, instead of creating profiles filled with photos and bios, the users will tell stories in their own words, and the AI will analyze how they talk, how they tell stories, what they talk about. It'll analyze basically how this person acts, and apparently it should match them up.
0: I like the intention of it, right?
1: I just want to go back to meeting people at the bloody grocery store.
0: When did you do that?
1: Never. But because people don't even approach people, why do we need more dating apps? Can we just go back to just asking? Like, if you see someone on the street, have a yarn. I had a hot tradie at my house for the very first time in my 36 years of living the other
0: day. Yeah. And
1: once he left, I thought, you know what? I might shoot my shot with this guy and just say, hey, just wondering, are you single? I didn't, because then I found him on Facebook and he had a picture with three children in display pictures. So
2: could be a single dad.
1: I thought that, but I thought, I'm fine with that, but I don't want three kids.
2: Yeah, that's a lot.
1: To be a stepmother of, you know?
0: Let's talk about what Spotify has done here. This is very interesting.
1: Sam Duboff, the key executive in charge of global artist marketing and policy at Spotify, has said that 100,000 songs were uploaded to platform servers every day and an increasing number of them were generated by AI. Now, speaking to the AFR as he visited Australia this week for talks with artists, labels and policymakers about the impact of AI, he has said that Spotify now had an entire team dedicated to detecting AI music.
0: Good.
1: He said that's the low-effort content you see where it's mass-produced, it's mass-uploaded, it's AI slop. We've removed over 75 million spammy tracks in the last year.
0: My God.
1: The Prime Minister also said used a speech in Sydney to tout the new office.
0: So he's built an office of AI. So essentially they've got a whole bunch of policymakers in Canberra now that are solely dedicated to building the AI policy of Australia, because the two big companies, so OpenAI and Anthropic, they are pushing the government to relax the laws around the use of artificial intelligence so that they can get their way to build more data centres in Australia, because we're the perfect place to build them.
1: Separate. We need way more regulation around this stuff.
0: Yeah.
1: It's crazy that it's just been popped in our laps.
0: The PM's been pretty good. He backed in artists enormously yesterday in his announcement. So essentially they wanted Australia to sign over the rights of all artists and musicians to these AI companies in exchange for them investing in the country by building the data centres. A, we don't want the data centres. And B, we don't want the artists having their stuff stolen. So the government's come down pretty hard on this.
1: Good. I mean, of course, I don't even know. I hate that feels like we're just on the edge of this.
0: Yeah.
1: I don't like it.
0: Still a lot to go. We'll keep you on it, because this is very important to us, is making sure that Australian artists have their rights protected, so you know we'll keep all across it. And keep it on the Hot Hits for the un-AI generated Sam Fender. Rein me in next.
1: Yay!
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0: Dance Mafia. Not on that song, but doing our hot mix in the next 20 minutes.
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0: Yeah, every night it's brand new Australian music, but sometimes we make exceptions for exceptional music from across the Dutch, and that is exactly what we're doing tonight. This artist is so exciting. Now, you and I first saw the music video and heard this song while we were sipping a cocktail in Fiji.
4: Oh, that's right. We were in Fiji. I couldn't remember where I'd seen this clip from.
0: Yeah. This artist is pretty incredible. His name is Teex. We ain't getting any younger. This is his voice. I mean, no one sounds like this. He's had some amazing hits, massive success over in New Zealand. And he is beloved here as well. Now, let me read you a quote about this song that he's put out, his first in a couple of years. It says, "Coming out publicly was never something I felt was important. My sense of identity comes from a culture rich in origin stories, lineage, connection to land and spirit. Though, unfortunately, like the rest of the world, colonization has to a degree corrupted our ideas around sexuality and manhood. A false narrative that says you are less of a man if you sleep with one. Lol. This stigma holds so much power over us that we would rather suppress our feelings and deny ourselves the exploration and self-discovery. Being secure in your sexuality is, in my opinion, is not the absence of the feminine or the masculine. It's embracing both sides and inviting them to coexist. It's the absence of fear."
4: And hear, hear.
0: Phone it's drop
4: yin
0: moment.
4: And yang, my friend.
0: That's so true.
4: This film clip is...
0: Recommended viewing.
4: Yeah, it's recommended viewing.
0: Recommended viewing. Basically, we just want to see a bunch of really hot men in the gym. But it's not a real gym. It's like a. It's like one
4: it
0: of
4: looks
0: those.
4: Like a prison gym or something.
0: Yeah, that's the vibe it's giving. Go check it out. This is Teex, T-E-E-K-S. Unbelievable voice, brilliant storyteller, gorgeous man, and luscious R&B song for your Thursday night. Lean into this one, man. It's Teex and my boy.
4: Just looking at some man riding a little BMX bike.
0: That video is going to be as viral as Gangnam Style with you.

0: Fab and Milky, Just the Way You Are. Let's keep that vibe going for Thursday night on the Hot Hits of Nick and Lauren. One third of the incredible Swedish House Mafia, truly one of the most joyous dance groups of all time, right, Loss?
1: Honestly, I'm so sad. Remember when they did that last sort of big tour?
0: That looked insane.
1: I didn't go.
0: No, neither.
1: And I'm really upset.
0: Still that regretting it.
1: Every man and their bloody dog went to that.
0: Sure were.
1: Me.
0: Of course, Don't You Worry, Child, Save the World.
2: Save the world tonight.
0: Miami to Ibiza. Just anthems. One third of that incredible group, also part of the duo group that came out of the band, Axwell and Grosso. Axwell is going to be here mixing up a storm. He is tonight's very special guest for the Hot Mix, and he'll join you next.
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0: Right across Australia, the hot hits for Nick and Lauren. Just before we broke for our school holidays a couple of weeks ago, Loz, Kid Alexander came by to do a Live and Up Close for us.
1: She did.
0: This is very cute. So we basically get a bunch of like the biggest super fans of the artist in the room.
1: Yes.
0: And the artist. And yes. You get to ask the questions. Yes. And she performs. And it's all very fun.
1: Now, I missed it, actually.
0: Yeah, you did.
1: But did she have shoes on?
0: Yes, she did.
1: She did.
0: That was the first thing we talked about. The shoes were on. No.

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2: Hi, welcome to our Live and Up Close with Keita. How are you feeling?
3: I'm really excited.
2: They call the second album the difficult second album.
3: Yeah, whatever.
2: It wasn't difficult?
3: I mean, isn't it supposed to be difficult in the way it's received by the public?
2: Right.
3: I thought it's like, oh, there's hype, and then all of a sudden they drop off, and then third can come back.
2: Yeah, okay. But the actual making of it, not difficult.
3: Yeah, no. Like, the best thing I've ever done.
2: What was the best day making it?
3: Oh, the best day. It was when I was in, there was 2 days when it was Chris Collins, Shungoods Okayama, and Matt Corby. And we would eat jerky, avocado, and chips.
2: Diet of champions.
3: Yeah, but it was a bit of fat, as in the avocado.
2: Yeah.
3: Protein, the jerky. And carbs.
2: Chips.
3: And crisps. And no one had had that combination. It's like really good. You dip in a chip. It's nothing to do with music, but you dip in the chip to the avocado. Sometimes the chip breaks, and then you put a bit of jerky on top, and it's like, tastes like a burger.
2: Oh my gosh.
3: And it's kind of healthy.
2: Well, that's what we should have gotten for the room.
3: And anyways, so like we'd eat that every day.
2: Now your hair's caught on a leaf.
3: It's so long. Every day we'd eat that, and it would make us really happy, even though Doma, this insane sushi shop, is like 2 minutes down the road.
2: Yeah.
3: We would be really happy with our chips, avocado, and jerky. It would, like, put a smile on our dial.
2: So is that the key to writing a great album, just getting the snacks right?
3: Yeah, and you know what? I actually convinced a lot of people in America. I mean, Americans love jerky, but some people didn't eat it, and I was like, try jerky. I was really into jerky at the start of writing
2: the album. Random jerky era?
3: Yeah. Wait, I'm like, that's so funny that now I'm going to associate jerky with that. I don't really eat it anymore.
2: You can only eat so much.
3: Yeah.
2: But it is delicious. We have it in the vending machine downstairs sometimes.
3: How much does it cost?
2: Way too much.
3: Yeah.
2: I take a big tax on it. Of course they do. Just get political all of a sudden. I'm very excited for people to get to hear this, though. And, you know, you're diving into some stuff that is a little bit more serious this time.
3: Yeah, a bit deeper.
2: Yeah.
3: Bit of anger, bit of rage, bit of anger.
2: It's a rage you've always felt, right? But you've just, like, not articulated necessarily.
3: It's always been there, but I haven't associated myself with having it. Like, I've either brushed over it, not looked at it, excused it, or been like, go away to my anger. But I think it's been seeping out of me slowly, and then in this album it just went... Brr. I mean, the whole record isn't angry. It's woven throughout the whole record, though. Like, we might have longing or embarrassment or, you know, lots of different emotions are in this record. It's just embracing rage as part of the rainbow of feelings that I have, instead of just going, that colour doesn't exist, that feeling doesn't exist.
2: I haven't been able to stop thinking about the fact that this was originally going to be called Miss Australia.
3: No, when you said I wish... Oh, don't even.
2: I still love rage.
3: We love rage, but the fact... I was really worried about calling it Miss Australia. I was like, this won't be perceived well. Australians don't like people, I don't know, claiming to be the best in Australia.
2: Yeah.
3: It wasn't going to be that, but I was worried about what people would think. But I think there's still... Who knows? Someone could yank it out from beneath me and then call their album Miss Australia, but I might do, like, the next thing and call it Miss Australia, and you'll know what
2: that's
3: it is.
2: Exactly.
3: I have this idea of the next body of work. I should just say it.
2: Yeah.
3: I'll either, like, flip and do something crazy, or I'll strip it back completely and do, like, a full album of acoustics.
2: Nice.
3: Just guitar and my voice, and then call it Miss Australia, then it's kind of cooler. And the people will accept me in Australia and not cut me down.
2: I know you guys want to see Keita sing a few songs. Would that be good?
3: Yeah.
2: We cool with that?
3: Yeah.
2: Amazing. Make some noise.
3: Oh,
2: for Keita Alexander.
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1: Live and up close.
2: You got to work with some amazing people on the record. You mentioned a few of their names a minute ago. Who's the one person you still want to collaborate with at some point? Who's the
3: all
2: one person you want to crack?
3: I went back to Chris again just recently and we wrote a bunch of new material, just him and I.
2: Yep.
3: And I haven't done that for a while, just having a producer in the room and me being the solo top liner, which I do, but I've had other talented top liners in the room with me and we just bounce ideas like this. Whereas he's doing the instruments and then it's just me and my notebook. So that felt really cool. It felt like Keto was really coming through hot and heavy. Don't know why I said that. So yeah, Chris is just great because he lives around up the road.
2: That's always helpful.
3: And I don't have to, because I thought it was going to be Dan Hume, who was part of Evermore, New Zealand based. Now he's in Wales. And I honestly thought I was going to record with him. Who did Amy Sharp?
2: He's in a castle, right? In Wales?
3: Yeah. No. Is an old him? Church refurbished.
2: Old church, that's
3: yeah,
2: right.
3: But in yeah. Barrie. And imagine if I had to fly to the other side of the world and catch a train to Barrie when Chris is up the corner.
2: Exactly. When you can pop into is it Doma the sushi place? So you pop in and get the sushi? No, I haven't.
3: Oh, you got to go.
2: Next time I go up, I need to. Bujura gave me a bunch of recommendations last time.
3: It's in the hills. There's no reception out there. Jacob Elordi lives next door.
2: Oh, my God.
3: Kendall Jenner.
2: Is there at the moment, right?
3: Yes.
2: Yeah. Do you ever see those people around? Do you ever see the fame Byron
3: people? Yeah, I
2: see famous
3: people, but not Jacob. But I mean, I will be friends with Kendall. Yeah. I just know it.
2: I know you will.
3: Thank you.
2: It girl of Australia. Miss Australia herself has to be friends with the it girl of LA.
3: Yeah.
2: Yeah, because like everyone that like is anyone is moving to your neck of the woods.
3: Yeah. I don't know what it is about it. I mean, Zac Efron's there. Apparently.
2: Zac Efron's there. He's building his house out of marijuana.
3: Oh, he's a tripper.
2: He's just growing weed and building it into a home. It's ridiculous.
3: I'm not smoking.
2: I promise this isn't for me.
3: It's just my fireplace.
2: It smells a bit funny. Is your necklace made of sea glass?
3: Yes. I didn't know.
2: It's gorgeous.
3: It's a local designer. I should know a name. It's a very big theme of the record.
2: Yeah.
3: Which, can I give you a did you know? Obviously, sea glass is broken bottles that have been tumbled across rocks and it's been sanded down over time. But over time is 50 to 100 years. This has been like a work in progress. It's a work of art. And how I relate that to rage is something that was in my head used to be a broken piece of trash. Rage, anger, don't fucking throw it away. If you actually hold it and let it live with you and you understand it, it can be turned into something beautiful. So yeah, I'm wearing that something beautiful. Trash. To treasure.
2: It's perfect. It's a great metaphor, isn't
3: it? Thank you, yeah. So and it's the same colours in my, like, the themes are green, blues, browns. I don't know what I'm wearing right now, whites.
2: So if you see a discarded beer bottle on the side of the road,
3: Don't pick it up.
2: Leave it there. And in 100 years, you could be wearing it as a necklace.
3: But the blue ones, I don't know if you guys, a few of you have received the glass. See glass.
2: And if you haven't received the glass, you will receive some glass at the end of this.
3: So we have more, Chris?
2: We have glass.
3: But if you get the colour of that blue, apparently that's really rare. There's a few colours that are so rare and it's a certain medicine bottle from back in the day or like a street lamp. It's crazy. I love it.
2: Thank you for the chat.
3: Thank you.
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0: 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That is Joy.
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2: With Nick and Lauren.
1: Where we are with it.
2: Right here. Sexy as hot.
3: Now, very important. Give us a call, 131060. When have you hurt your eye?
4: Ouch me eye.
0: Ouch me eye, 131060.
3: Your eyeball. I know a man, we were children at the time, and I wasn't there, but he told me this.
0: Let's just go back. You knew a man, but he wasn't a man.
3: But he's a man now.
0: And you weren't there when he told you this.
3: So he's a man today, but when he was a child, he had someone at a sleepover throw one of those, you know, those like glow-in-the-dark stars you put on your roof?
0: Oh, my God,
3: Pick one across the room, straight into his eyeball.
0: But aren't they just a sticker? They're quite thin.
3: No. You know the hard ones, the plastic ones?
0: Oh.
3: Into his eye.
0: Jesus.
3: Yeah.
0: Ouch me eye.
3: Ouch me eye.
0: When I was 10 years old, playing in the sands of Terrigal Beach on the Central Coast.
3: Gorgeous. How beautiful.
0: Spot. Shout out. I got sand in my eye. And because I'm me, I just continued to rub it, thinking that the sand would come out. It was one of the worst pains of the world. Worse than childbirth, I would say.
3: Bits of glass in your eye just scratching around. We're talking about this because a young man in Scotland developed multiple retinal tears and a rare sight-threatening retinal injury after repeatedly using a massage gun on and around his eyes, according to a case report. Now, I am guilty of using my massage gun.
0: On your eye?
3: No, on my jaw muscle when I get really bad TMJ.
0: I've done
3: that.
0: Is
3: it TMJ?
0: Before. Yeah, TMJ.
3: Oh, la, la, la, la. Right in there.
0: Yeah. Which is bad. But there's like thick muscle around there.
3: Yeah. What are you doing to your eyeball?
0: There's no muscle. It's all bone.
3: Researchers said the patient, who was a student in his 20s, sought medical attention after experiencing floaters, you know, those little floaty things you see,
0: yep,
3: and occasional flashing lights in his right eye for nearly a week. Initial examination revealed multiple retinal tears, retinal bruising, and retinal dialysis, which is a rare type of retinal. Got a lot of retinals in this. A rare type of retinal break, often associated with significant eye trauma.
0: Ooh.
3: He had no history of eye disease, surgery, or major risk factors, so it came down to the old massage gun.
0: Ouch me eye.
3: Ouch me eye, 131060.
0: Call us right now. Thank
3: Ouch
0: you.
3: Ouch me eye.
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7: 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Is it 1616?
0: Oh,
8: 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So close.
1: 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Carrie and Tommy.
8: Only
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2: This is Hot.
3: Nick and Lauren.
4: Isn't it?
3: Yeah, we're taking your calls on Ouch Me Eye because this silly boy in Scotland, he's a man in his 20s. He used a massage gun on and around his eyes, which is very silly.
4: Yeah.
3: Your eyes are precious. They're the windows to your soul.
4: And they're consumed by bone. It's bone.
3: That is an eye socket.
4: Bone and flesh.
3: Not much muscle going on there.
0: Mia in our live studio audience. If Mia can step up to that microphone over there, step right up on that microphone.
3: Come in.
0: You've had a significant eye injury over the journey. Step on that microphone, please, and tell us your story.
3: What happened?
5: Hello.
3: Hi.
5: I wouldn't say it was significant. It was more silly. I, as a three-year-old, was in the back of the car and we were driving down the highway.
3: Mm-hmm.
5: And I was watching all the other cars go by and all the dogs hanging their heads out the window, and I thought, that looks fun.
0: Do as dogs do, as they say.
5: So I tossed my head out the window, and I was just feeling the wind in my hair, and a piece of glass just came up off the road and just got me right in my eye.
0: Jesus.
3: The eyeball?
5: Yeah, in my eyeball. And I don't really remember the incident all that well, but I know it because there's a weird period of my family photo albums where I'm wearing an eye patch for like
0: a whole year.
3: Oh, that could have ended badly. I don't know if you've seen Hereditary, but please don't put your head out of a car window.
5: Don't. Yeah, this is a warning.
4: I won't even put my hands out a car window these days.
3: No, you never know what's going to come up from the road.
4: Thank you, Mia. Great contribution to the program.
3: Donnie, what happened to your eye?
6: Hi. A couple of years ago, I woke up with what looked like a pimple in my eyeball, on the white of my eye.
3: On the eyeball?
6: On the actual eyeball. So I went to the GP about it, and he said, I have no idea what's going on, but I think you've been sunburnt, and it's actually a blister from sunburn. On your eyeball, and he said, there's not much I can do, just try these eye drops for 2 weeks, and if it doesn't go away, come back. But it went away, so I didn't bother going back.
3: Was there any part of you, Donnie, that really wanted to squeeze it?
6: Yeah. No, I'm glad I didn't. I don't know what would have happened. But
4: Once a pimple, always a pimple. Doesn't matter where it is. Squeeze that thing.
3: That would take some self-control from me. Ben, what happened to your eye?
7: Yeah, so I was an apprentice. We're messing around with wet concrete.
3: Uh-oh.
7: And unfortunately, some of it splashed up into my eye. And I was in a bit of pain. And the boss turned around to me and said, harden up, have a cup of concrete. Literally. And unfortunately, I ended up at the docks later that night. And about an hour after that, I was in hanging my head over a bathtub with my mates pouring solution into my eye.
3: Yeah, but
7: it actually ended up looking like I was crying, like it was eyeliner. So it was just concrete pouring out of my eye.
3: Did it harden? Like, did it?
7: No, I was in that much pain all day that I kept rubbing my eye and everything like that. Like, but I could feel the stone in my eye and
3: oh my God,
4: Jesus! Ben, I don't know why we did this phone topic. I'm feeling so much pain vicariously right now.
3: It's a PSA to all of those out there: don't splash concrete into your eye. Wear goggles.
4: I mean, the problem, Ben, was when you said you were messing around with concrete.
3: What were you doing, Ben, with that concrete?
7: Well, when I say messing, we were working, but I'm talking. I was 19, 20, young, dumb, and stupid.
3: Yeah, we've all been there. We've all been there, honestly.
4: So have, just not with concrete.
3: No.
4: Because I wouldn't dare touch concrete, wouldn't know what to do with it.
3: Oh, I'd touch it.
4: Would you?
3: Of course. I've written my name in there.
4: It's going to harden.
3: Yeah, I'm not going to. I didn't say I was going to put it in my eye. I said I'd touch it.
4: Lily. Hi.
8: Hi.
3: Hi, Lily.
8: A couple of years back when I was nine, I was playing a glorified game of Diggy, so Sharp Fish and Octopus.
3: Yep.
8: And I ran into someone's forehead with glasses on, and I broke my orbital bone, which is the bone that holds all your eye muscles.
3: Oh, ow.
8: I broke that in half, and the bone clicked back together as the eye muscles fell through. And I was going to be airflown to Brisbane Children's Hospital, but if they had airflown me, I would have exploded my eye.
0: Every part of that, Lily.
3: So
8: it cut my waterline, and I've got a scar on my eyebrow and on my cheek from it.
3: Oh my God. So hang on. Are you telling me that part of your eye muscle was like pinched between part of your skull? Is that what you're telling me?
8: Yeah, basically. So like, you know, if you were to feel your face, just under your eye where there's that like bone that's just there. It's not quite your cheekbone, but it's just the bone underneath your eye.
3: Yeah.
8: That physically snapped, my eye muscles fell through and it clicked back together.
3: Oh my God.
4: No.
3: My God.
4: No.
8: And it was coincidentally the same thing that Reese Walsh has done. and I needed emergency surgery for it.
3: And you got it from a game of Tiggy. I love that.
8: Yeah.
4: He's playing NRL yeah. Queensland and you're playing Tiggy. Same thing.
3: Lily, do you have like a metal plate in there or anything now?
8: No. Luckily, I didn't need a metal plate. They just did dissolvable bandages around my bone to actually like hold it together, and they dissolved whilst I was in hospital.
3: And Lily, one last question. How old are you?
8: I'm 16 now.
3: 16, okay, because you speak so eloquently well. It's all the surgical knowledge.
4: Glorified game of Tiggy. I was like, Jesus, vocabulary. Let's go to

0: Malcolm Todd and Earring.
1: In celebration of the night that was, it's the Hot Hits Awards ceremony.
0: Couple of awards, things that happen in on or around the show. Lauren Barry has the first award of the night for the final day of the week on the Hot Hits.
2: Ah, yes. Well, the reviews are in for the Odyssey. So my award tonight goes to one Christopher Nolan.
0: Oh,
2: because
0: beautiful.
2: I'm seeing words like breathtaking, flawless, epic, monumental, staggering, thrilling, emotional.
0: Any other words?
2: Rich. Monsters. Moral. Metamorphosis.
0: Movie. Film.
2: Film.
0: No, I'm excited to see it. This might be one that I actually bother to go and see.
2: Yeah, I think I will bother.
0: I had a look the other night. I really wanted to watch The Devil Wears Prada 2.
2: Yeah.
0: You can rent
2: it. Left it a bit late, mate.
0: Yeah, no, you can rent it on Amazon Prime for $25, but I thought that's a bit much.
2: You need to watch Project Hail Mary. I think that's out now on streaming.
0: Project X.
2: Maybe not streaming.
0: Yeah, I'll watch Project X.
2: No, Project Hail Mary.
0: K-pop Demon Hunters.
2: Mate.
0: What do you say? Producer Carl, an award from you, please.
3: Chuck Schumer for having a little bit of a chuckle in a very serious and awkward situation.
0: Listen to this.
4: You need a complete investigation that's independent. Now on Iran and the NDAA, when all the Trump administration...
3: It's really good. You can tell he's joking back a laugh, and I enjoyed that.
2: You should have just acknowledged it, said excuse me.
0: Totally.
2: Yeah. What do you do?
0: Yeah. Yeah, you can't. It's you're in the Senate, man.
2: I know.
3: Excuse me for farting.
0: It's going to go into Handstart. My award for tonight is going to go to the team and to the show for being just really back in firing form for the first week back in a while.
2: Mate, we've had some laughs.
0: We've had some laughs. We've had some disruption on the program in the last couple of months.
2: Yes.
0: But the ratings don't lie. We've gone up.
2: We don't talk about ratings on it.
0: And?
2: What?
0: We're having a good time.
2: Mate, and that's what matters.
0: That's what really matters. And you're
2: it's having a
0: good
2: time.
0: Yep. Give me the list.
2: Having a good time, making each other laugh. Sometimes, am I echoing?
0: Yeah, just put my headphones off for a second, but you're no longer echoing.
2: Sometimes making sure that there's a little echo, and that's what we do.
0: Exactly. The imperfections are what makes this program great.
2: Do you know what? When I was in Bali, I said to someone, I said, mate, it's our imperfections that make us perfect. Did I invent that?
0: No.
3: I think you did.
0: No.
3: I've got your back, Loz.
2: It was something like that. I said, it's our imperfections that make us imperfect, which make us perfect.
0: Beautifully said.
3: Huge.
0: Hey, we're back on Saturday for the Hot Hits Hot 20. Countdown is loaded. And then next week on the show, some huge guests coming by. Our friend Oliver Cronin's going to be here.
2: Oh,
0: come on. Actually, yeah, you weren't there. You weren't here for that one. who else on the show next week? It's just a plethora of people.
2: Woodra?
0: Woodra's going to be here. Red will be here. Simon Cowell's new band, December 10, are going to be here.
2: Oh, I thought you were going to say Simon Cowell.
0: No. And the presets are going to be here.
2: The presets?
0: The bloody presets.
3: Presets is
2: Martini.
3: Huge.
2: Martini!
0: Was that them?
2: Yep.
0: Oh. Downtown Shutdown!
2: That was the same album.
0: Same album. 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People. That one, too. So many. Plus free tickets to see Boys to Men, Salt and Pepper, and Belle Biv DeVoe live around the country. We'll have those for you next week. Hit thehothits.com.au. 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Bye!
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13: Summer in the southwest. Blue skies, glorious warmth, and a sun that never seems to set. 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

0: always thought I would maybe a little bit younger than my age. I don't even think early
1: 30s. Do it like maybe 36, 37.
0: Oh, my God. So the reason I had a real pep in my step all yesterday is because this guy goes, I reckon you're a few years older than me. And I said, how old do you think I am? And he goes, I'm 24. I'd have you pegged at about 27, 28. And my...
2: I know. 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
10: Hi, guys, and welcome back to another episode of Life Uncut. I'm Laura.
11: And I'm Keisha, and this is Ask Uncut.
10: I was going to say, because Brittany is on holidays.
11: Yeah, the photos from Sardinia.
10: It's ridiculous.
11: Get fucked. Brit, if you're listening to this, I love you so much.
10: No, I'm happy for her.
11: Oh, I am. Yeah, sure.
10: I'm thrilled.
11: All of the water glistening, all of the seafood. Oh,
10: all of it looks incredible. It also looks like it's the perfect temperature. I'm also about to head away on holidays as well. Actually, by the time you're listening to this, you guys would know if you listened to last week's

0: tricky thing with going to India as well is like you have to wear long everything. Like, because it's, you know, culturally, you can't be running around in a bikini. I will not be in a bikini in India, okay? So when I see Brittany in a bikini in Sardinia, there's like all levels of jealousy that's taken over.
1: In a sauna, but wearing long sleeve.
0: But wearing a jumper for modesty. Yeah. Anyway, it's going to be fun. I actually love India and I can't wait. But I'll give you those updates shortly. And we're here for Ask Uncut.
1: Yes, where we unpack all of your deep, dark and burning questions.
0: We certainly do. Before we get into that, it is time for our vibes and unsubscribes. Keisha, what's your vibe?
1: Okay, look, my vibe this week, I think that this is going to be akin to when I vibed those Sensolites. Like, some people are going to go, wow, that's the best thing I've ever heard. I need that in my life. And other
0: people,
1: how will
0: I react? Because I don't think I reacted that bad. Brit certainly wasn't down for the Sensolites. And then she came full circle.
1: Guess who now owns those Sensolites?
0: Brit does, doesn't she?
1: Huckley does.
0: Also, so did my Nana before she passed
1: away.
0: They're
1: the best things ever, okay?
0: But
1: you know what?
0: I'll
1: relink
0: village.
1: Them for everyone who, I reckon I get at least 2 messages a week of where are those Sensolites from to my personal Instagram. And so I will relink them in this episode just in case you would like to get yourself some Sensolites. But this is not a Sensolite recommendation. It is, I don't know how to describe this. I'm going to read out the actual name of it and then I will go into what I actually think it should be called. Adhesive Magnetic Tablet Wall Mount Holder 2-Pack.
0: What on earth?
1: Okay, so
0: the DIY queen has done it again. Dun, dun, dun.
1: Okay, so basically, it's this really strong magnetic ring that will hold your phone, but it attaches to walls. So this pack that I got, the specific one I got, you can actually screw into the wall if it's like Gyprock or a type of material that you would need to, otherwise it will fall off. But it also has a really strong two-way stick that you can put onto tiles, you can put onto a splashback, you could put it onto like brick maybe. I'm not sure if it would be better to drill in the brick version or stick it, but I have stuck it to my kitchen splashback. So now when I'm like going through a recipe or watching a video or watching a podcast on YouTube, when I'm in the kitchen, I have this magnet that like attaches to the splashback of the kitchen, and it has been the most useful thing I have added to my life, I reckon, this year. I absolutely love it because I'm now into, like, you know, everyone's changing into this YouTube podcasting, vodcasting situation. So when I'm in the kitchen doing stuff, I used to have the TV on in the background, but now I can actually have the video playing just right in front of me, exactly where I need for it to be at eye line.
0: You also don't have to change formats anymore. No longer do you have to try and stream from your phone to your TV.
1: Yeah.
0: I have the thing I use, because like obviously for filming content and everything else, I've got that magnetic suction one that you can stick onto windows.
1: Yeah. I cracked a phone by using the suction one. It wasn't sucky enough.
0: Well, okay. So mine, it comes off and on, obviously. Like, you don't leave it on all the time. It's very cumbersome to put in your pocket. The problem is I lose it. And then it comes to filming content and I can't find the thing.
1: You need to stick this one to the wall so it doesn't move. The other thing that I've seen people on Instagram using it for is that in an effort to, I guess, reduce screen time, which is the opposite reason that I'm using it, they're using the mount to basically act as like a home phone. So people are getting to their homes, they've got this magnetic thing, they stick their phone to it wherever you want. I guess you could put it near a charger or something. And they're trying to like not use their phone to scroll. It's acting as like a home phone, how you used to have
0: a base.
1: Yeah.
0: I like that. And also, I know we laugh about the Sensolites, but me getting up at 2 a.m. to make a bottle, I actually want a Sensolite.
1: Okay.
0: So send me the link. Send me the link. Keisha 20. Okay, I have a recommendation for anyone who is a t-shirt and jeans kind of galley. That is my entire identity. I only wear oversized t-shirts and jeans. I know all the brands that make good t-shirts. Like, I have them all. I've tried them all. And some of them are not as good as others, put it that way. Now, we have an incredible lifer in our community. Her name is Tani Kelland. She's an artist, but she also makes the sickest t-shirts around. And she has a new drop of her most recent t-shirts coming out. You guys would have seen. I mean, you would have seen, if you watch our YouTube, we all wear her shirts all the time. But this new drop of shirts are truly awesome. So if you're looking for some extra t-shirts to chuck into the rotation of your wardrobe, highly recommend Tani Kelland. And I'm pretty sure they come out like end of first week of June. So they should be available now, if not already sold out.
1: Because what I love about hers is that I'm quite a tactile sensory person and I really like the softness and the stretch of her tees.
0: They're great.
1: Yeah. She sent a couple to the office and it was basically like seagulls getting chips on a really busy beach. It was like, caw, caw, caw, caw.
0: Everyone today, everyone actually out. So like Ness, Lockie and Claire are all wearing their Tahnee Kellen shirts and I posted it on socials the other day. Anyway, she makes great stuff and, you know, she's a lifer. We love supporting our lifers and she's a

0: fantastic artist. So go and check it out. We'll put it all in the show notes. Let's get into your questions. I'm going to summarize this question a little bit because it came in and it was a bit long, but you know, you guys will get the gist of it. So
1: make it shorter.
0: It's the too long didn't read version. Sorry. Okay. So my best friend's husband recently had a hair transplant. Now, the issue is that it's very evident he had a hair transplant. He's gone from having almost no hair to having a relatively good hair comeback. Okay. Put it that way. Now, he is not being transparent around the fact that he's had a hair transplant. If anything, he's been very much trying to say that the reason why his hair has come back is because he's changed his diet and he's reduced his stress. Now, the conversation that followed from this is that, you know, she approached her friend and was like, look, you know, let's all talk about it. I'm going to call him Carl. Carl's clearly had a hair transplant. You know, I know he's saying he hasn't, but it's very, very evident. And his wife has turned around and said, yeah, he did, but he's asked me to lie about it. He's asked me to tell everyone that it's just from changing diet and reducing stress. She's like, and now I'm in this precarious situation because I've been expected to uphold a lie that I never consented to. And it's so obvious that the guy's had a hair transplant. She's like, we all just look stupid. And she doesn't understand why she can't be honest about it. So the question is this. If your partner gets plastic surgery or some sort of procedure, and it is very obvious to everybody else that that has happened, is there an expectation for you to uphold someone else's lie if they don't want people to know that they've had a procedure done? I think this can also apply to friends who have had things done. It doesn't just have to be partners, right?
2: Yeah. I think there are two ways that we're going to dive into this question. One is about the shame of procedures and the expectations and beauty standards and blah, blah, blah. And the other one is it depends on how obvious the actual procedure is. Like it's very akin to people who have lost a large amount of weight, but they don't want to say that it's from weight loss medication or weight loss surgery, stomach surgery, that kind of thing, bariatric surgery. And I think that it kind of all falls into the same camp. And the reason that I understand that those people don't want to talk about it is because of the shame that they feel. And I think this is something that I didn't realize until I was in my specific long-term relationship now. Men are so much more sensitive about hair loss than what I had previously realized.
0: For sure.
2: It seems to be something that they hold a lot of their like personal value or like, I guess their aesthetic look around. Like I didn't realize how much men were actually concerned about this and how many men are on quite a few different treatments. Like finasteride is a medication that you can take for hair loss.
0: Minoxidil.
2: Yeah. Minoxidil is another one. And so in that sense, I understand that the reason he has asked the partner to lie is because he feels shame about the fact he's got a hair transplant. And yeah. I actually feel really sad about that. I feel sad that he has been kind of put into this corner where he feels as though it's something he should be embarrassed about. And it's something that he had to take quite a drastic step to rectify. So that makes me feel sad for him. I'm like, it's sad that he has asked his partner to kind of uphold his lie. But the other side of it is like, dude, you can't expect someone to lie about something that is so blatantly obvious as a hair transplant or extreme anything that is really obvious that you've had done.
0: Well, a little bit more context to this. So he'd worn a hat for a really long time. So like no one had noticed, but now he's like stopped wearing the hat because he's had like the hair has grown in. So I know like when I originally started reading the question, I was like, oh, it's going to be so obvious because if you have a hair transplant, you've got all the little plugs and marks and stuff. Yeah. Well, like, you know, it leaves a significant, not red wound, but like it's raw and it's sore after you've had it done. But he was very good at covering that. And I think with this group of friends, like they hadn't really seen him for a little while. So he kind of gotten through the healing phase and just came back with like, I'm ready with the luscious locks of hair. I feel kind of like a bit conflicted about this because I do think that, you know, it's kind of a privilege when your partner shares with you their vulnerabilities, right? Mm-hmm. Like this is a huge vulnerability of his. This is a huge insecurity of his that he clearly doesn't want anyone to know about it. It's really tricky when your best friend comes to you and says, dude, I know your husband had a hair transplant. Weird that you're lying about it. Mm-hmm. And I guess like, how do you then answer that? Like, what do you say to that? It's not your place. Like, firstly, it's your husband. You respect him. You love him. You don't want to humiliate him. Like, that's not your objective or your goal. So I would kind of say, if it was me, the way I would go about it is just be like, hey, like he's sensitive about it and I really don't want to talk about
2: it. But that implies the answer, right?
0: It does. It does. And I guess like it would be weird for you to turn around to your best friend and be like, no, he did not have a hair transplant and he absolutely reduced his stress and ate better. Like that's a weird,
2: It's like someone getting breast implants and going, no, they just ate lots of chicken.
0: There's so much
2: and
0: chicken.
2: And all of a sudden they grew.
0: But I think that this is a greater and bigger conversation. I mean, I think with this, obviously treat it sensitively and respect your husband's wishes. Without disrespecting him, you don't have to talk about it. You know, you can skirt around it and eventually, it's not like your friends every time they see you. If you've made it clear it's a conversation that's not open for a deep dive or a discussion, it's not like every time they see you, they're going to be like, hey, let's talk about your husband's hair transplant. Like, they don't care that much. They're going to get over it, you know? They're only going to talk about it if you make a big deal about the fact that he's asking you to lie and everything else.
2: But don't you think that lying about it does make it a bigger deal? Because then people then talk about the fact that they're like, this is really obvious. You're obviously lying about it. So do you know what I mean?
1: Like, just be truthful.
2: But like, by not being honest, it makes it more of a conversation topic.
0: Yeah. And I think we can broaden this out because like you said, Keish, there's a really big conversation that's happening at the moment around GLP-1s. I would say that a lot of people listening to this has a friend in their group or their extended network who has had dramatic weight loss, like dramatic, dramatic weight loss. And there is a very, very good chance that they're on a weight loss drug, but they're not talking about it because there's a lot of shame around it. People still don't and aren't honest about it.
3: 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So are the hottest takes. 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
2: No one owes you an explanation around what it is that they have or haven't done to their body. But at the same time, I also then have conflicting feelings around, is it a betrayal to lie about it and outwardly say like, okay, no, my boobs are just like this because I was naturally born with a fantastic breast, or
3: must be nice.
2: I have fantastic inner thighs and like have never had cellulite in my life, where to actually you've had like, you know, three sessions of liposuction. Like there's a feeling of it that makes me think that there is a sense of almost like a betrayal to your own gender when you're not honest about the things or the enhancements that you've had done, especially if you're then using those enhancements as a way of being like, I look fantastic, like look at me kind of thing. There's this feeling where it adds to the comparison culture. The problem is that I don't think that any one person is responsible, but there's this overarching feeling of like, why don't I look like that? And they've achieved it, quote unquote, naturally because they're not being honest about it. And so then it adds to the feeling of insecurities. And so then it adds to the people who are doing it and lying about it. And it's just this vicious cycle that continues on.
3: Yeah, it's like a shame spiral.
2: Yeah, and I say this because if I was someone to go and get plastic surgery or to have like a, if I got hair transplant.
3: Laura just starts wearing hats every recording for 2 months.
2: If I get a hair transplant, I'm going to tell you about it.
3: She's like, if I talk about it, then I can do it as a tax write-off.
2: Stress reduction and better diet. Like, I think regardless of whatever I do or don't get done in the future, like, I will talk about it.
3: Yeah.
2: And it's because I think that there is a responsibility, especially, you know, we live a different life being in the public eye. But I think when you're in the public eye, there's an even greater responsibility around the honesty because it just adds to this comparison culture. Coming back to this situation with your friend and with your husband, it comes from shame and it comes from embarrassment. And so, yeah, I know that you've been put in a weird position to uphold a lie, but I think his personal, what's happened to him doesn't need to be gossip within the group, you know?
3: Yeah, but I also think that it's not exactly fair of him to expect you to uphold the lie. Do you know what I mean? Like, I think with there's kind of two different camps, and one that we've touched on is like medication based, because that's more of a gradual change. And I'm even talking about with hair regain or a hair transplant. Medication is more gradual, and so it's less obvious. Whereas if you get surgery of any kind, like a hair transplant, I don't know if that would be classified as surgery, but you get my comparison. Like if you get plastic surgery or if you got a hair transplant, it is so obvious that to me, I'm like, you can't really expect for someone to maintain your secret if it's very outwardly obvious that by maintaining that secret, they're having to lie to other people. Like that's that doesn't really seem fair to me. So I understand if your partner is to come to you and say like, I really don't want you broadcasting this. Definitely don't talk about it publicly. Like please try and keep it subtle. But I don't actually think it's fair to say, please lie for me. And I do get where it comes from. It comes from insecurity. And I think that that's the exact same reason that people don't want to talk about it if they have taken some, you know, alternative thing to achieve a look that they want. It also is because they are embarrassed about how they looked beforehand. Yeah. Like it's all wrapped up in it.
2: But then where do you think the line is? Because like, for example, and I take it back to the GLP-1s, like the weight loss drugs. And this is a very specific example, but it's happened in my life recently. Like I know that one of my friends was using GLP-1s. No judgment. They lost a lot of weight. They looked amazing. And they hadn't told me. They told me it was purely through doing 10,000 steps a day and diet, right? That's totally fine. They're allowed to give me whatever version of the story they want to give me. But then I heard through another friend that they were actually taking weight loss drugs. And so it's like, you know, on one hand, it's like, that's a betrayal from that friend. They were obviously told it in confidence. They were told not to tell anyone. But at the same time, it's like, you don't opt into a secret when a secret is a lie. You've been told a secret and then the expectation is for you to maintain the lie. And so it comes down to the understanding that someone else and what they're going through in their life, whether it's a lie or not, their experience doesn't need to become gossip within your friendship group. And that's kind of sometimes where it kind of evolves into something else.
3: Yeah, because that person obviously feels a bit of shame about whatever method they have chosen, you know. And I guess if someone's medical information is technically no one else's business at all. So I understand why people, because there is so much shame, particularly on things like weight loss medication. Mm. Like there is so, so, so much shame. So many people have judgment of like, it's the easy way out. I guess this is relatable to the hair transplant as well. It's like, well, that's the easy way to rectify something that you're embarrassed about. I don't really know what the hard way to regain hair is, but you get my point. Like it all comes because that person thinks that they're going to be judged for making the decision that they've made. So it is complex and it is complicated, but yeah, at the end of the day, I mean, I just think that the actual problem in this scenario is that the husband has enforced the partner to lie rather than actually asking them to be subtle about it.
2: Do you think that there is an issue with someone getting plastic surgery or using weight loss drugs or whatever it else, having hair transplant, whatever the procedure might be, do you think there is an issue with someone doing that? And if they are asked a direct question, hey, have you had this thing done? Them saying, no, it's natural or lying.
3: Yes, I do think that there is something wrong with it. But at the exact same time, I also understand why they do it. And it's because they fear that they're going to be judged for the decision that they've made or they're going to be shamed for that choice. So I think that it does set unrealistic expectations. I particularly have an issue if people are financially profiting from it. And we've spoken about this before, how like I will have a particular issue if someone is saying, you know, they've got a BBL or something, but they're selling a glute program and they're making money off of the thing that they have lied about, like that I have an issue with.
2: Yeah.
3: I have less of a moral issue if it's just because they don't want to disclose a choice that they've made for themselves. For me, the biggest issue is when they're like, you can also get this by doing what I've done if they've lied about the thing that they've done.
2: Imagine if the husband just starts spruiking like some sort of vitamin. He's
3: like, it's all vitamin.
2: Buy my vitamins.
3: Try this cream. Use my code 20% off. All right, let's get into the next question.
2: About 4 months ago, I ended a relationship that I'd been in with my boyfriend. We'd been together for 3 years. Now, it was an incredibly volatile relationship. He was incredibly emotionally abusive. I found out whilst we were together that he was seeing multiple other women. He had dating sites set up, Tinder, Bumble, etc. And this was going on for the entire duration of our time together. He would gaslight me and tell me that I was crazy and left me in a really, really dark space. The past 4 months, I've been working on myself, but it's very, very hard to recover after something like this. I also, since breaking up with him, has found out that he was like this in his past relationships. So this isn't something that has just been isolated to my experience with him. Fast forward to where we are at now. It's been 4 months and he is now in a relationship with one of the girls that he was cheating on me with. I don't think that she has any idea that I existed because he never posted me on social media. He always appeared to be single, which was a huge issue that we had whilst we were in the relationship. It makes me sick to think that he could do what he did to me to somebody else. I have seen her Instagram. I know that they're together and I've been overwhelmed with the constant feeling that I should reach out to her and warn her about the type of person that he is and the person that she is in a relationship with. My question to you is, am I out of line by sending her a message and telling her what happened to me? Would I be in the wrong by reaching out and telling her that we were in a relationship when they got together? I'm really conflicted, but I just don't think that he can get away with what he has done to me and to other people again.
3: Oh, this is such an awful situation. And unfortunate, like this is really strange to me. If I flash back in my own life to about 4 years ago, minus the time frame that you've been together, I feel like I actually could have written this question myself. Like I have really, really been in this experience. And I didn't reach out to her at the time. My reasoning for that was that, to be honest, I really felt as though he was just like that to me in my relationship because maybe I wasn't good enough. And when he got with this new person, she appeared to be, you know, a much better version of a girlfriend. And he did choose to post her on social media. I was so insecure about it at the time. And I kind of just, I remember thinking like, oh, wow, what is it that she has that I didn't have? And I felt really, really down about it. Fast forward to, gosh, it must have been a year later.
2: You know what's interesting is that he probably posted her on Instagram as a way of making you, like if he'd never done it about you and that was a point of contention in your relationship, an easy way for him to continue to punish you post the relationship breaking down, especially if they'd gotten together very shortly afterwards, is to then post her, knowing that you would see it, knowing that that's like a way to continue to hurt you.
3: You know what I've actually come to realize? I actually think he was trying to convince himself that he was different. Mm. I think he was trying to convince himself that it was just me in that relationship that made him do those certain things because I was crazy. And I think that he was, yeah, trying to convince himself that he could be a good partner, like could be a good boyfriend. Anyway, my experience, like fast forward a year and I ended up getting a message. It came through to my message requests and it was from this girl and she was like, hey, I hope you don't mind me messaging you. Like, I've actually just found out that you existed. I had no idea that you were ever in a relationship with him, blah, blah, blah, blah, blah. And she kind of sent me a message saying, like, I feel like you might be the only person who will understand the exact nature of what I'm going through and what I've experienced with him. And her and I had this really long conversation. I basically wrote back, like, this is my phone number. Literally call me. Like, let's talk it out. Yeah. And they had broken up by this point. And a lot came to the surface that firstly showed me he was not a better partner to her. In fact, he was actually worse. And so I kind of had to live with a bit of the guilt of the fact that, you know, the question remained in my mind. It still does. If I had have messaged her at the time, if I had have reached out, would she have had to experience worse than what I experienced? Because the way that he treated her was significantly worse than the way that he treated me. And for me, I felt like it was bad enough. And so I really battled with that. And I was like, wow, I could have kind of prevented her from having to go through that.
2: Yes, but the other side of the coin, she might not have listened.
3: Exactly. She might not have listened. And also he was incredibly manipulative and he was so good at spinning a narrative that I actually know I would have been painted to be all of the things, crazy, lying because I was jealous, like I didn't want him to move on and all of those kind of things. So my advice to you is that you just have to do what feels right for you, which I know is the weakest advice ever, but I would recommend not messaging until you're in a place where you will be able to handle it if she tells the boyfriend, so your ex, and if he reaches out to you. I remember being in the position where I was like, I know that I would not be able to handle it. Like if I was to message her and then she was to tell him, which I think most people would, and be like, hey, I got this weird message from this person who said that they used to be in a relationship with you and, you know, there was crossover and blah, blah, blah. I knew that I wasn't in an emotional place where I would be able to handle the wrath that would have come from him.
2: Yeah, I think that that's a huge thing to try and assess. It's a really, really hard one because I think often I take the route of like, don't bring more drama into your life. Mm. Like I know that that's often my kind of like, find peace, inner peace, and don't like, you know, do things that are going to make your life more stressful, especially when you've just come out of 4 months ago an incredibly stressful relationship.
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2: If you get to a point where you're like, yep, I'm fine and I can handle everything that's going to come my way, then yeah, especially with the details that have come through, like the sisterhood unite, I do think that there is a part of your story in particular when you say that there was this crossover, that he was already dating her when he was dating you, that she doesn't know about it, that this is patterned behavior in his relationships. I mean, only you know what you went through, but I think potentially I would reach out in that instance. But in saying that, you just don't know whether she's going to believe you, you know, but what it might do is you might reach out. It might put a little red flag, just a little warning sign, so that when she starts to see the other signs, because, you know, he's not going to be changed. It's 4 months in. Mm. He's going to be the exact same person in this relationship. But it might mean that she doesn't have the blinkers on, you know, and that when he starts doing things that are very contradictory to the way that he'd behaved earlier and that she'd gotten used to and thought was normal for their relationship, as soon as the switch happens, she'll be like, hold on. That's right. I had this person message me and tell me all of these things about him. And so maybe he isn't the person that I think he is. I think that that can sometimes happen in relationships. I've had the opposite, and I wonder how you would deal with this, Keisha.
3: You very rarely full name me. I feel like this is very serious.
2: Keisha. Keisha. So before I met Matt, you guys know I was in like a long-term relationship with someone who cheated on me quite a few times. It was very similar in this. It was, we did a year-long distance whilst he was traveling and he was having the entire universe. And then...
3: We're in an open relationship, but I didn't know that at the time. It was really great.
2: It was my favorite. It was my favorite relationship. And then he came back to Australia and the relationship maintained its openness. Just, I didn't know once again. I thought it was closed, but it didn't, that didn't seem to be the case. So like he cheated on me quite a lot and I found out and, you know, it was like this really dramatic back and forth, back and forth. But I also found out via him that he was married before and that marriage ended because of his incessant cheating during the marriage. Like it wasn't,
3: well, like he told you that.
2: He told me, but he used it as almost a weaponized tool to try and tell me how much he changed. It was a vulnerability.
3: Yeah.
2: He was like, I did this in my marriage and I never want to be that person again, while simultaneously still cheating on me and doing the exact same thing. But he used it as like this, like, I guess, vulnerability.
3: Look at how much I've grown.
2: Yeah.
3: Yeah.
2: Like vulnerability ploy. Anyway, I never ever had anyone from his past reach out to me. But what did happen once I was in a relationship with Matt and I was moved on, I was very happy. I have had so many women reach out to me in the past 5 years, you know, actually not now recently, but like prior to that, so many women reach out to me and say, hey, I've started dating this guy, seen a few red flags. I've seen, cause I was still on his Instagram. And so people would be like, oh, that's lady in a cap. And they'd slide into my DMs.
3: You made it to the Insta.
2: So, yeah.
3: Sorry, that was a joke. That was a personal joke because I never made it to this. Clearly still have insecurities about it 4 years later.
2: The irony is it was one and only photo, and it was because we got to the point in the relationship where I like made him post me. And then I think he only kept it on there for clout because it was very shortly afterwards that like I was on The Bachelor. Anyway, that's like way too much personal information. But so many women reached out to me who were dating him, who asked, you know, about my experience and whether he was or wasn't a good guy and what had happened. And I think I replied to a couple of them and I was like, look, I had a really bad experience. I think just keep your wits about you kind of thing. Mm-hmm. And then I got to a point where I was like, you know what? I don't want to be this person anymore. Like I don't want to, for the next 5 years of my life, having to be the reference check for a guy who fucked me over. Like, and also maybe there'll come a point where he's changed. Like, I don't think that I want to continuously be the person that is the vigilante for this relationship. I really want to move past it. And I don't get messages like that anymore, but I wonder, what do you think? Do you think there's a responsibility? Like if someone reaches out to you, that you kind of like trudge down into your old relationship and tell them the things that you experienced as a way of warning someone?
3: I think that it's like very much a female human nature thing to want to protect other women. Like, especially if you're like a girl's girl, which I think most of us are. Most of us who have experienced someone who is awful, we don't want someone else to have to go through that, particularly if the behavior escalates, which in my situation it did. And that's why
2: mine
3: I felt
2: didn't. He just cheated.
3: It was so bad it couldn't escalate any further.
2: But he was never like abusive. I mean, he was emotionally abusive. But he was never, he was very deceptive.
3: Yeah.
2: I think when there's cheating, there's always emotional abuse, but he was never, you know, like he never did anything that I think crossed an enormous line where I was like, he should be blacklisted from women.
3: Women should be protected from him. Yeah. Yeah. So it is just such a complex situation because I think that I would still reply to anyone who messaged me in that situation. And I'm assuming that, you know, this person who messaged me is probably now waiting for the next girl to message her. I think that often it's kind of like, I don't know, we look to people who might understand us. And I remember being on the phone to her talking about him, and we kind of both said the same thing to each other where it was like, it is actually just so nice to say this to someone who gets it so much. Like, I didn't have to explain the intricacies or like the context that led up to it. It was just like that person inherently understands because they're like, I've been there and I've experienced this exact same thing. So there is like a bonding moment there. But yeah, look, if I could go back, would I message her? Probably not.
2: Wow.
3: I think because I was in quite a vulnerable position myself. And I think the one thing that I really do reflect on is the women in his life, like his friends, his female friends. I'm really surprised that they didn't say more to the next girl because they were all aware of it. Like, I was friendly with them. They all knew the layers to which he treated me badly and some of the more manipulative sides to him. Like, it wasn't like that was a complete secret. So I was a little bit shocked. Not that they have a complete responsibility, but I was surprised that they didn't even indicate that it was a possibility. So yeah, look, my advice to you is you need to do what feels best for you, but first and foremost, think about the state that you are currently in and whether it would cause you to get into a worse position emotionally for yourself if you know, that situation erupts.
2: It's a tricky one as well. I know we've covered it, but it's like whether or not you're going to be believed, because men, not just men, a lot of women as well, but people who are that manipulative in relationships are very good at manipulating the person in front of them to believe that the ex is crazy or that there's, you know, whatever else. So sometimes it feels as though your warnings fall on deaf ears. So it's like, well, is there any point putting me in the place of drama and jeopardy and creating this kind of intensity in my life if the person receiving the information is not at a place where they're willing or ready to listen to it because they're kind of under this spell still? If someone had reached out to me when I first met my ex, I would never have listened to them. I was so deep in the relationship already. I was so desperately wanting to be the exception for him that I already knew he'd cheated. He'd already told me. So I would have been like, yeah, of course you had a really bad experience. He had already covered that off by telling me so many of the things he'd done.
3: What a way to like manipulate you even further.
2: And I'd already accepted all of that because I was like, I know that his level of honesty is a testament to the fact that this one's going to be different. Yeah. Like, he's been so vulnerable with me that our relationship will be different. Sometimes vulnerability is an incredible tactic of manipulation in and of itself. I think every single case of this is going to be extremely unique. And what I ended up doing, just going back to what I was saying earlier, when women would reach out to me and ask me about him when they started dating him, I never didn't reply, but I went from giving very in-depth, having like, you know, back and forth conversations with people.
3: Being the therapist.
2: Yeah, to just writing quite a short reply, which was like, hi, blah, blah, blah, you know, thanks for whatever. And all I would say was, if you are writing to me because you have seen red flags, then you need to ask yourself, why are you writing to someone you don't know for a reference check? If you are writing to them because you've seen red flags, then I would say you should probably listen to what your intuition's telling you.
3: Mm-hmm.
2: And that was enough. I didn't need to go into the details of my relationship, but I was like, here, I'm telling you that if you're questioning this, listen to why you're questioning it.
3: Yeah.
2: And I think that that is enough, but maybe not. I mean, I would love to know how you guys would deal with this. Let's poll this. Do you think that this is a situation where if you'd experienced this, that you would reach out and warn the next person?
3: I have one last point.
2: And also, wait, how long do you do it?
3: Two last points. Okay.
2: Do you warn the person after that and then the person after that? Like, how many years of warning do you go through? Is there a time period of the warning? I don't know.
3: It's also hard because you are rarely a perfect victim in these situations because the person has manipulated you so much that you probably are crazy by the end of it. Like, I remember talking to this girl and she was like, I mean, when I found out about you, he was like, oh, that it's crazy. That's a quote. That is crazy. And I was on the phone to her and I said, you want to know something? I was crazy because I had experienced his behavior for so long that I literally was crazy. And I acted in a way that I would never act now. So like, it can be hard when you have to actually look back and go, oh, I have done some that is super unhinged. I'm not blaming you for it. You have been put in the position. No one drops themselves off to Crazy Town. Like, you get driven there, okay? And so I remember at the time being like, yeah, no, actually, some of what he's saying about me in retrospect is actually true. Like, so your narrative might not be, it might not be one of clarity either.
2: Just, yeah, yeah. 4 months is still so fresh.
3: Yeah.
2: So fresh.
3: All right, next question. This next question, it's very short. And I personally would actually love to know a little bit of the context of why you're asking the question, but we got zero of that, okay? Who is responsible for the sobriety of the hen at her hen's party? Let's say the hen gets blotto, passes out, and the night ends early. Is it the fault of A, the guests, B, the bridesmaids, C, the maid of honor, or D, the hen? That's the whole question.
2: There is a story here.
3: There's a hen somewhere who's gotten absolutely, and I quote, blotto, and now the blame is up in the air.
2: Yeah, no, I know exactly what's happened because I've seen this happen before. She's gotten blackout drunk and the groom has blamed the bridesmaids or the maid of honor. The groom's been like, how dare you let her get like this? Like, you've done this. Like, that's this. I'm saying this because I have seen this exact thing play out before. Yeah. Look, I think it's completely unfair to put the blame on the bridal party or on one person. And I say this because as a bride, when it's your hen's party, it is very easy to get swept up in the excitement. It was like me getting swept up in the excitement of my 40th birthday, right? Like, it's a big event. You're so excited. You're like, yes, I'm going to send it. But then you send it too hard too early.
3: And people are like, egged.
2: People are like, shots, shots, shots. And then people are bringing you drinks and you're
3: fine. People really give you shots at your 40th birthday?
2: Everything. I was, I well, not everything. But I had a lot, yes. It was like every time I turned around, someone was like, yes, drink, another drink, another drink, another drink. It's no one person's fault that they were all so excited for me. We also, I think like this is a really good warning for everyone that it's like, if you're having a hens and you are the bride, have a little like moment with your hens and your bridesmaids and everything else, or like with the team beforehand and be like, guys, I don't want to be obliterated.
0: It's midnight. Perfect time for questionable decisions and great stories. Life Uncut. 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
3: Hi.
4: This is yours truly.
0: Guess it right.
1: And you could become a millionaire.
3: That's right.
4: Is that it?
3: Oh my God, amazing.
0: On Hit.
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2: Three voices, too many lols. Fifi, Fev and Nick's happy hour.
3: So there's a new TV series, a Netflix TV series, starring Australians and filmed here in Australia. And it's coming up soon. The stars of it are, well, firstly, there's Christopher Chung. Now, Chris Chung, amazing Australian actor who has been killing it in Slow Horses, a huge television series you can get on Apple TV with Gary Oldman. So there he is.
4: Mm-hmm. He's a Frankston boy, isn't he?
3: Yes, he is down from the peninsula. And my daughter does nippers with his niece.
4: Oh, there you go.
3: So I'm connected.
4: 6 degrees of separation.
3: There we go. There's a little bit of a connection there. And then the other star of it, so it's Chris Chung and it's Philippa Northeast. You might know her from Home and Away. She was in Home and Away a few years ago. She played Evelyn Maguire in Home and Away. And her sister used to be our producer, Bridget Northeast.
4: Oh, Bridget, yeah.
3: So we were sitting there, the two stars of this big Netflix Australian TV series we are sort of closely related to. And that then got us talking because we realised, well, like, obviously they've got famous names. And then how did we end up with Danger's connection, Leon?
5: I think we're just saying that there's not many Northeasts around. So when you hear it, there's a Bridget Northeast, that's got to be that person.
3: Yeah.
4: That's heaps of suburbs in the Northeast.
5: Dan had a neighbour that had a celebrity's name as well, I believe, wasn't it?
6: My best... Oh.
7: Yeah, you're on.
4: Jesus, so loud.
6: My best friend growing up across the road from me down in Old Galmbray, his name was Michael Clark. And his father's name was Stuart Clark, both Australian cricketers at the same time.
3: With the same, that's actually cool. I like that. Like for the father-son to be Stuart Clark and Michael Clark. But having a famous name, it can be good. It can be good because, particularly when it's a good person.
4: Mm.
3: But let's say up until a few years ago, there would be in the world somewhere a Jeff Epstein who's literally now has to change his name.
4: Like if you've got him a lot. Someone like that?
3: Yeah.
8: Well, that's what I wanted to call my baby boy, the next one. Is there something wrong with it?
3: But it's like we talked about this recently because my number one, Michael Jordan, and there's that actor who's only been on the scene, you know, he's been famous for a few years, Michael Jordan. No, he had time to change his name like Katy Perry did.
4: Yes.
3: Because Katy Perry is actually Kate Hudson. And then when Goldie Hawn's daughter, Kate Hudson, became a famous actress, Katy Perry realised, I can't be Kate Hudson. I'm going to be Katy Perry. But if you've got some good names, you know people who've got someone with a famous name or you're sharing a name with someone famous, because Leon, apparently another member of our team.
5: We've had a few. We used to work with Tom Green. Our old audio producer was Tom Green.
4: So many Tom Greens, footballers.
3: Do you know what, though? I reckon the actor-comedian you're talking about isn't famous enough for that to be relevant.
8: Tom Green.
3: Okay. Maybe 2015.
8: Yeah,
3: MTV. What's Tom Green dating Drew Barrymore was his highlight.
5: His middle names were Patrick and Stuart. Patrick Stewart.
3: Tom, yeah.
5: We actually also have James Blake, who's a famous singer.
9: Wishing you Godspeed.
3: Again, famous. When you're famous, I reckon you need... Has anyone in this studio heard of the singer James Blake?
4: No.
6: He's got two grannies.
4: Oh, so mate, you can get a Grammy for anything.
3: I reckon...
8: And you're a firewarden.
4: The best cleaner of the floor on set won a Grammy.
3: I reckon you're fine, James. I reckon you're still James Blake, and don't worry about anyone confusing the two of you.
6: There are two other James Blakes as well.
4: There's a tennis player.
3: There'd be an actor.
6: Tennis player?
4: Tennis player, yeah.
6: And then the bus driver who kicked Rosa Parks off the bus.
4: Who the hell is Rosa Parks?
3: Oh, Fev.
6: Oh, my God.
3: Fev, that was the end of basically apartheid in the United States. That was awful. Poor Rosa Parks.
8: She was the back of the bus.
3: Little African American girl and woman, actually. And they wouldn't, because there were white buses and African American buses.
4: Yeah, I watched the Gridiron shows about that.
3: Yeah. Horrible stuff.
4: Yeah,
3: and James Blake was the one who kicked her off. Well, wow. I wouldn't have brought that up.
4: Imagine if you're like Michael Jordan, B. Jordan, and you ring up and like you're in Australia and you go, ring up Nobu because they're at Crown. Oh, Michael Jordan's coming in for dinner, and then he rocks in. They'd be flat.
3: Of course they would.
4: Because they'd be thinking it's MJ.
3: I feel for the people who have the name first. It's

0: parents who push, like if you, yeah. if you at the moment, if your surname's Jackson and you have a kid and you call them Michael, that's on you.
1: Yeah. You got a famous name, get involved.
2: I love them. Turn up really loud.
0: We're talking about people who have a famous person's name. And that's not fair, even the way I said that. It's your name. You were given that name at birth. It should be yours. But when someone famous has it, everyone thinks of them. It does. I imagine it would. I would not like that. And the worst thing is when it's a criminal. Like when just out of the blue, the most famous person in the world is Jeffrey Epstein. And there would have been a Jeff Epstein somewhere going, 100%. Oh, you're kidding me. My whole life. And now I've got to change my name.
3: Yeah. There would be heaps of Aaron Pattersons getting around.
0: Oh, wouldn't there? You're right, an Aaron Patterson.
4: Yeah. Old Mushy.
0: Oh, that's so flattening. Yeah. Chantel from Mernda. Hi, Chantel.
5: Hi, how you going?
0: Good. Well, you've got a great name already. I don't know many famous Chantels.
5: Oh, thanks. Well, my son's name is Jonah Hill.
0: Oh. Oh, now, Chantel, you sound so young that I'm guessing Jonah Hill had that name before you named your son.
5: Well, my son turned 20 yesterday,
0: You sound about 20.
4: Yeah.
5: Oh, thanks.
3: And I read Superbad came out in like 2007 or 8, so he would have been really little.
5: Yeah, so
4: Jonah Hill's real little too now.
5: The first time we went to Bali, my boys were both little. And we got my travel agent organised for us to get a driver. So when we got to the airport, I'm looking around for a sign with my name. And the next minute I see Mr. Jonah Hill. And we walked over to him and he was so disappointed because he thought that he was going to be the actor. Yeah, so we always joke about that, which is good.
0: Oh, that's funny. And I was thinking, I love that name. Jonah Hill is a great name. And I'm thinking that's quite safe, but he did get into trouble a few years ago, didn't he? He got cancelled.
3: Mm.
0: Anyway, your son's fine now because no one's talking about Jonah Hill. Just your son, Jonah.
5: Yeah. Very true.
0: It is a good name. Yeah, Jonah Hill.
4: I think he's hit the Ozempic, old Jonah Hill.
0: Yeah, I think he hit it a long time ago.
4: He was a fatty and now he's a little skeleton.
0: He rides it, though.
4: Yeah. He loves it.
0: I think he stops the jabs when he's got a part that flies into me.
4: I need to eat.
0: thank you, Chantel. Jackie in Croydon. Jackie.
6: Hey, guys. How's it going?
4: Good,
0: yeah,
4: Jack.
0: Good. Who's got a famous name?
6: So an ex-colleague of mine was Harry Potter.
3: Oh.
0: Yeah, that's eternal. Like, Harry Potter is going to be one of the biggest names in, you know, the zeitgeist forever.
4: That's
0: you're never going to get
4: isn't
0: over it.
4: That's
6: And to be fair, he was Harry Potter before the books came out.
0: No, because also, Jackie, there is was a Channel 10 reporter called Harry Potter.
1: Yep.
0: And I agree, he was Harry Potter first. That's unlike, that's on J.K. Stiff. Rowling. That's on her.
4: Yep. Yeah.
0: She did that. Does he love it, Jackie, or does he loathe it?
6: Oh, look, every time we walked past him, we'd just yell out, "You're a wizard, Harry!" And he'd go,
3: yes!
0: I mean, it can ruin someone's life. Like, your life is ruined when a famous person or character has your name.
4: If they rang up for dinner and they said, "Harry Potter's coming," the restaurant's not going to think it's Harry Potter.
3: Mm.
0: But think about it. That is your, like, okay, when you're somebody famous like you, Fev. I was going to say Warnie. That's your thing, mate. Yeah. Everyone's going to call. But this guy, Harry Potter, he was just Harry Potter, and now every day of his life, he's getting a wizard game. Oh, yeah. That's not
3: and
0: fair.
3: And you're late for your flight at the airport. Oh. Harry Potter, gate 47. You're like,
0: that's not fair.
4: Everyone would laugh.
3: Oh, you'd be wrapped.
0: Thank you, Jackie.
4: I just wrote this name down.
0: Sally. Hi, Sal.
7: Hi, how you going?
0: Yeah, good. Who's got someone famous as a name?
7: Yeah, my brother, unfortunately, has the same name as Carl Williams. Even down to his second name, he was Carl Anthony Williams.
0: Oh!
4: So it's exactly the same.
7: Yeah.
0: How does he go with that? Does he get it every day? Because Carl's been gone a while now.
7: Yeah, look, I don't know now, but at the time it got pretty hairy because the Australian newspaper actually published my brother's address and he was getting drive-bys by his house.
0: No!
7: People slowing down and stuff.
4: Wow.
0: Did he sue the paper?
7: No, he didn't. He rang them up and asked them for a traction. But whether that happened, we don't know. One of the guys from his work actually alerted him to the fact that it was in that newspaper.
0: Imagine I reckon he might have missed a lawsuit there.
4: Mate, yeah. Imagine him when he goes overseas and when Carl was alive and it said Carl Anthony Williams. They'd have the APF? What are they?
3: AFP.
4: AFP. Yeah. They'd all be there.
0: Of course they
4: thinking
0: would.
4: Thinking it was him.
0: I mean, there was a time when Carl Williams was front page of the newspaper forever. And then when Underbelly came out,
4: yeah.
0: Oh, your poor brother.
7: Yeah. Yeah, and they're about the same age. Well, only a couple of years difference in age, so very similar. But luckily, they looked nothing alike.
4: I was about to say, was he a little porky with black with blonde hair?
7: Brother's very tall, yeah, and slim, and blonde hair. Go. So it was lucky for him.
4: Yeah, lucky. Imagine if he looked the same.
3: Oh, I've got a mate. This person didn't have the same name, but a good friend. I don't know. We'll say it. Luke Heggie, my mate, comedian. He sells merch online. And he met someone that said, "Do you have any merch with you at the show?" And Heggie said, No, but just give me your address and I'll send it to you." And then as a joke, this was at the end of last year, the bloke's name is not this, but on the envelope that he sent the merch in, Heggie wrote Desi Freeman and the bloke's address.
0: Oh.
3: The bloke works underground at a mine. He gets back to his house. There's cops that have gone through the house.
0: No.
3: The building manager's gone, "Desi Freeman's here."
0: Oh!
3: I was like, no, it was just him playing a prank.
0: Now, I can't believe this. Do we have...
4: They found him.
0: Isla Fisher on the line? Is this Isla Fisher?
3: I find you.
2: Hey, guys, how are you? Yes, it is.
0: Oh, Isla. Jeepers. I was going to say, that's because I would argue Isla Fisher's quite rare, so you would probably be one of the only other Isla Fishers.
2: Yeah, it's actually kind of freaky because I'm originally from Perth and my mum's grandma, so my ma, she's actually like really good friends with Isla Fisher's mum, and then my mum was actually born on Isla Fisher's birthday, so kind of freaky.
0: That is, isn't it? Oh, yeah. Do you get, Isla, do you get, like when you ring to make an appointment or need to say your name, do you always get people assuming you are the Isla Fisher?
2: Yeah, I get it all the time. Oh, I mean, it's a good icebreaker, but like one time, I mean, even with my partner all the time in Perth, because she's originally from Perth, obviously.
0: Yeah.
2: He always makes me put my name down because he thinks it's so funny. And you get thought to... Sacha Baron Cohen was rocking up as well.
0: Well, I know, I was going to say, is your husband, did he go along with Borat?
2: Yeah.
4: Did you see Ali G's back?
3: Yeah.
4: He was at Wimbledon and he got asked to leave.
3: Ali G.
4: Because he's filming his new show and he was all dressed up and he was offering the kids behind him Coke and cigarettes.
8: Orders up. Fifi Fevenix happy hour. You are welcome. Fifi Fevenix.
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1: 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Yeah.
2: Just three equals in here. Three people with the same upbringing.
0: Fifi Favonick.
3: Thanks to You Foods. 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
9: 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Blue skies, glorious warmth, and a sun that never seems to set. 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

0: It's called Fifi Fevenick's Happy Hour, and we take that pretty seriously. Fifi Fevenick.
1: How was your morning?
2: Not good. Yeah. Not great. I have to take big, deep breaths. And sometimes Mum is listening to the show, and I don't know whether. Hopefully, she's gone back to sleep because I'm living with Mum at the moment.
1: Yeah, you are.
2: So I am.
1: Things are tough.
2: I'm about 11.
1: Cost of living.
2: 12 weeks now into a 3-week reno.
1: Yeah. Yeah.
2: And it's. I initially said, Mum, just need to stay with you for like 3 or 4 weeks. It's not going to be that long, and it's really blown out for Mum. And anyway, there's been, you know, I actually think it's gone really well. And she can call in 131060 if she disagrees.
1: I was about to say that. I want to hear Pearls. I want to hear Pearls. Because, you know, when you go to a mate, a mate goes here, can I stay over for a couple of days? Broken up with my missus or,
3: yep.
1: And then they're there for like 6 months. That's you.
2: Yeah, it is me, actually. And I'm just looking at all our producers. Don't call her.
1: Yes, please.
2: Because they're always really proactive, and I can tell they would do that. No, because at the moment, her job is, so when I wake up at about 4, 5 past 4, I then go and have to tap her to go and tap into the bed so she can lie next to Daisy.
1: Yep.
2: Because if Daisy's in a cold bed, she'll wake up. So already I have to wake Mum up at 4, so it's not great.
3: But Daisy will be warm. If she just doesn't move, it'll stay warm.
2: No, she's on to me. She's like one of those, you know, she's like a lion that has the one eye open and goes, yep. Someone's got out of the bed, and then she loses her mind.
3: Yep.
2: So already getting Mum up for that, and she'll be lying there at the moment with Daisy. They might be listening. Anyway, then I've walked into the lounge area because I've got to walk to the bathroom. Don't have an ensuite back in, I'm just in the spare room. As I walked past through the lounge room, I went, oh, Mum got new carpet while I was asleep. No, that's, because I was like, that's all, it's really brown, streaky carpet.
1: Oh, did you poo yourself?
3: Oh,
2: not
3: no.
2: Me, not me. My dog, Lizzie. Because
3: oh.
2: The problem with Mum having to take me and the girl, she's also had to take our dog, Lizzie.
1: Well, poor Lizzie. She's in a different environment.
2: No, so Lizzie,
3: well, you probably got carpet layers across the road.
1: Yeah, and she's out of her cage and out of the dungeon that she's normally in. She doesn't really know what's going on.
2: No, she's living the good life. And so the problem with anyone who's got a cavoodle, Josiah knows as well, because he had to put his hand up Lizzie's bottom.
3: Didn't have to.
1: And then showered nude.
2: The curly hair around the bottom, sometimes poo gets stuck to it.
3: Dags.
2: And she does that bottom scrape, and she's bottom scraped Mum's rug in the
3: lounge room. Like a Mr. Squiggle.
2: Yeah. So I looked at it and went, I can't deal with this right this minute, because I've just woken up. So I went and had my shower, did all that, came back out.
3: Put the dog down.
2: Gloves on. Gloves on.
1: Up the bum?
2: No, I don't even, I didn't even see Lizzie. Lizzie knew to not present herself. She's hiding.
3: Yeah.
2: She was hiding.
3: Wouldn't you follow the, well, not the breadcrumbs, the poo crumbs? Hansel and Gretel.
2: She was hiding from me. Yeah, well, she'd actually done proper logs. I got those up into the garbage bags. It's the scraping, though. And then I'm like, I don't want to make it worse. So I've cleaned up as much as I can. But if Mum's listening, there are just some brown streaks.
1: I know what you do. Like. Call, cup of coal.
2: Absolutely. I'll need somebody onto that today.
1: You should have probably cleaned it up.
2: It's not what you need when you're waking up at 4 a.m.
3: And now Pearl, your house will get finished, and then Pearl will move over with you guys, and then that carpet will take 11 weeks to swap out.
2: Well,
3: and
2: as
3: then
2: Pearl reminded me, I am getting white rugs, a white sofa. I just don't know whether Lizzie will make it back to our house.
1: I said that to Fee this morning. I said, is she just going to, like, stay there?
2: Yeah. She can't do that
3: until Lizzie leaves Adidas stripes.
1: I don't know if everyone knows this, but they're both your houses.
2: What? No, I wouldn't have thought so.
1: Oh, I think, no.
4: I love them. Turn up really loud.
2: We can't talk soccer without one of Australia's biggest soccer aficionados, fans, and one of the funniest guys we know, Ed Cavalier.
5: Ah, good morning. Thank you for having me, everybody. And so tonight, myself and Santa, we're doing Cup Fever on SBS On Demand and various other apps. And a huge game, Fev. You would have been watching in the boardroom.
1: Yes.
5: And England, for all money, Fev, looked like they had it. And then they went too defensive. They brought on a 6'6" defender, Fife, and Lionel Messi did the rest. He moved to the right wing, which I know is happening a lot at the moment. And then he set up 2 goals, and Argentina go through.
1: The last push.
3: Like,
1: mate, this is Ed. Now, I was just saying this to Josiah. 84th minute. England are literally 10 minutes away from nearly bringing it home, going to a World Cup final. They sub all their runners and attackers and bring on defenders. Why do soccer teams do this? Argentina hadn't scored for 84 minutes. Just hang on for 10 more minutes. Why go defensive? Defense doesn't win games, mate. They were winning. It's so frustrating. I wasn't really invested in this game at all, money wise. And what the hell?
5: Okay. Well, you know, basically, as you know, being a professional sports person, Thief, when people get nervous and they start second guessing their choices. So that's what happened to the English coach today. He knows he's 10 minutes away. They haven't made their final since 1966. And he's thinking to himself, look, I can just protect what I've got. I can protect what I've got. So he brings on the defenders. And that's just the Argentinians, that's what they want, because then Messi can move into a little bit of space, which he did. Mm. And then, you're asking for it. And I don't know how much money you lost this morning, but Thief, I would watch out. If he takes the TV down from in the boardroom, he may be going to catch some dirt on Clarendon Street with it.
2: Well, now, Ed, we can talk about strategy and we can talk about team and how they play, but let's talk about this conspiracy theory. So I have heard via Fev that Lionel Messi, he christened a kid when he was a baby, and that baby now plays for Spain.
1: Yep.
2: And the conspiracy is that FIFA, or whoever the body is that runs this joint, want Lionel Messi playing this kid that he was in a photo with when he was a baby. He baptized him.
5: Right.
2: Have you heard this?
1: And he wears number 19.
5: Josiah, take away that music because you're better than that, because you know this is real.
6: Okay, so sorry, Ed.
5: You read my blog enough to know this is real. All right, this is absolutely the case. This is not a theory, Nick. This is, this is absolutely the truth. Lamine Yamal, there is a photograph, which I'll send you. It's not weird. We showed it on Cup Fever, of Messi bathing Lamine Yamal when he was only a few months old.
1: Yeah,
5: that child went on to now play in Lionel Messi's position at Barcelona. That is absolutely the case, Thief. This is the outcome that FIFA have been planning as soon as, and this is where it all goes back to David Beckham. As soon as David Beckham buys a team in Miami and somehow suddenly Feb signs the best player in the world, Lionel Messi, but he can't afford it, Feb. So what do they do? Apple TV and some other mysterious forces, which are now being looked into, found the money to bring Lionel Messi to America. And the deal from the start, I believe, was if he comes to America, he plays in the final in America.
1: In the World Cup.
5: And if we can get the kid that he happened to bathe in there as well, then that more better for it. It's not a conspiracy theory, Thief. It's absolutely real. The
2: case. That's insane. So games have been rigged to get these two in the final.
1: Games have been Argentina. they got through. The poor Egyptians. They walked on home.
5: Okay, everyone, let's just back up a bit. If you're saying that FIFA is an organisation that perhaps takes a little bit of money on the signing to get the results they want, I mean, these are some big claims, and you're absolutely right. I mean, this is not
6: And Ed, you don't have to send us the photo. JB ran in with the picture of the nude baby on his phone.
1: Yeah,
6: it was real quick. It's in the background.
5: Nice to see the VPNs working.
1: Hey, Ed, there's also a conspiracy about Messi. Yeah. Messi, because he's 185 years old and he's still kicking snags, gets a lot of penalties, and the refs are looking after him.
5: Go on.
1: When he touched the wall.
5: Yeah. Oh, don't do this. Okay, all right. This one's even too far for me, because I think it's just a good old-fashioned... Fev, are you still playing football? Because every time I see you, you've either just done a cashy in the country or you're in surgery.
1: Hey, whoa, so I'm not FIFA. I'm
6: Ed, not FIFA. Ed Cavalli. I'm helping him out.
2: Okay.
5: Which part of the process are you currently in, Fev? Are you in surgery or cashy?
1: No. I'm playing footy this weekend for my local footy club.
5: Okay.
1: Love job.
5: Okay, so Cashy. So basically that's where Messi's at. Messi went to America and then all of a sudden he's 40 years old, FIFA, and he's playing professional football. He's never been fitter, he's never been faster, and he's never been more able to play long, hot games. Nick, these games are being played in 36 degrees and he's still out there running around like a 21-year-old at the end of the match.
1: You saying he's on
5: steroids? What I'm saying, it's either that or just Monster Energy really works. So I think it's...
1: It's because he touched the wall.
5: I think he touched the wall and then he touched a lab.
6: Ed Cavalli, more of that tonight. We cannot wait.
1: He had a little hat on when he touched the wall.
6: You can catch Cup Fever nightly during the World Cup on SBS On Demand.
2: What
6: SBS
2: you're
6: Sport
2: talking
6: YouTube.
2: About. This is all Ed, gone over
1: Ed
2: my does. Head.
6: Ed Cavalli.
1: I'll tell you in the ad break.
6: Thank you, mate.
5: Bye.
6: See ya.
0: Honestly, we're just here to serve up the lols. Fifi, Fev and Nick's happy hour.
1: Anyway, cool story. yesterday on the show, we had some exciting news. Nick made a big announcement, and you want to people that weren't listening?
6: Having another baby.
2: Baby on the way. For Nick and his beautiful wife, Luke.
1: Yeah, which is
2: Charlie and Max. A little baby brother.
1: Little Archibald's going to come out and with his big
6: head. Sticking with that name, mate.
1: Yeah, little Archibald. I like it. And, it was huge. Everyone loved it. We're so excited. Everyone around Australia were pumped because it got written up everywhere. Got written up in all.
2: Did get a lot of traction.
1: Got a lot of traction. Yep. And it popped up. You know when you go to your phone and you've got
2: But they do that clickbait. Can I just call on this? Because now we all now know how news online works. It's a click. So they'll never tell you who it is in the heading. You've got to click it. So everyone thinks, I get a lot of, I'm having a baby. No, it's not me.
6: Yeah.
1: Yeah. And I
6: discovered this yesterday.
1: And then you go to your news, and then it said, Star is having a baby.
2: Mm.
1: And I was like, God, that looks like me and Fee. You've been Cody cropped out of the picture.
6: Out of my own baby announcement. There's another kid in there.
1: There's another kid in there. Not even you.
6: You aren't kidding.
1: You got Star announces exciting family news live on the radio show.
2: That's
1: and it's just
2: so
1: me and Fee.
2: Funny.
6: You know the worst bit? I was there.
1: You were next to me.
6: In real life I was. In the photo I wasn't.
1: You've been Cody cropped out of your own baby announcement.
2: Out of the photo for your own baby announcement.
1: And this was actually, we picked this one up. It was actually on a lot. It was like Yahoo. It was on everything. Daily. It was on everything. This is actually the Western Australian, which is, that's our company.
2: Oh, so we own that.
1: Yeah.
2: It's paper.
1: Yeah.
2: Oh, wow.
1: And you're not even in it.
6: To be fair, they've also said Star, which doesn't match me. So.
0: Three voices, too many lols. Fifi, Fev and Nick's happy hour. Fifi, Fev and Nick. Pete and Kimber Show on Hit.
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0: responsible fun. 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
1: Now, I've had a car for the last couple of months. My beautiful mother-in-law, Carolyn, was overseas, and so we were two car Cody's. And I was driving in. I didn't need to ride the bike. And the start of April, I was the lightest I've been in 12 years I was on. And then I had a car for 2 months and wedges and beers and just...
2: No mirrors?
1: We're back. We're back, baby. We hit 99 and a half. What's happened?
3: I'm back on the bike. Time to tell you you've got a stain on your top.
2: Oh, he's had that.
1: Yeah, I know. All day. I don't know what I've dropped on it. I think it's like beard oil or something.
2: I reckon it's milk coming
1: out of your permanent stain. Well, it's nothing from my bike because I rode the bike in on Monday. I've started to lactate now that Luch is pregnant.
2: That's what I just said. Yep.
1: And I'm furious, Fev, because I rode the bike in Monday and just on the bridge near Crown, shredded the back tyre.
3: Ooh, went over a nail?
2: He sat down on the seat.
1: Yeah, I'll put on that much weight. Yeah. And the rims both, I completely flattened it.
2: You know, like in the movies where you get a blowout in the tyre and the rims scrape and there's all fire coming back?
1: Yeah, all the springs and the chain blew off. It was a disaster. But my bike shop is closed. Where I get all my stuff, it's closed for a week. So I thought, I still want to move because I don't know if you notice this. If I come in sometime, if I've just woken up, had a shower and driven in, and I haven't moved, I am flat. Flat as a tack.
2: I wouldn't have
1: picked that up. Have you guys noticed that over the last 6 years? That sometimes I could be in a bit of a mood.
3: Why don't we put like one of those mini trampolines in the studio?
2: Or a bike.
3: You just go for a little jump. Just have a little jump up and down.
2: Why don't we put a bike in here?
1: I'd have a bike in here. That is the saddest form of exercise. Like I'm doing stroke rehab or something. I don't need that. So what I've been doing.
2: You can go down in the pool with Ange down at Rosebud, sit in the hydro pool.
1: A bit of water aerobics. No, I've been catching the train in.
3: What?
1: Walking to the train station, getting the 4:59 train.
3: Whoa, how many people are on that?
1: Well, I'll be honest, when I first did, I did it once a couple of years ago, and I thought, this is going to be like I Am Legend. There's going to be some monsters on this. Stay ready, back to the wall. It's great.
2: And then what, you walk from the train station to here?
1: Yep, just under a K maybe. Another car.
3: Like more than that.
2: Why don't you get another car?
1: Yeah, I should. I'll tell you what, I was thinking about that this morning, walking up to the train, but it was a great vibe on the train this morning because England-Argentina's on, but everyone had the phones out. People were all watching the World Cup. Mm. Good vibes.
3: That is good. I was just thinking, maybe...
1: I'm not catching the train to Frankston tomorrow. No, Luke, if you're listening, I'm taking the car. I'm not having that.
4: I love them. Turn it really loud.

0: morning, our next little team of underdogs, primary school kids who just don't have a fair go. They don't get a good run. Mm. These are the kids that struggle at school, struggle to make friends. A lot of them don't have friends. A lot of them get left out. They're not picked in teams. And you know what? That's not every parent's experience, but any parent who has had their kid come home crying from school knows that feeling of not being able to fix it.
1: Mm-hmm.
0: You can't make other kids be nice. You can't make other kids like your kid. But you know what we can do for your kid? We can make them feel like a hero. And we want to put your kids, if they are doing it tough and just need a little bit of a pep in their step,
1: yes,
0: we want them to be part of our team. This is all happening at Marvel Stadium on August
1: the 6th, Thursday night.
0: Bulldogs versus Melbourne. It's going to be
1: North Melbourne, the Kangaroos.
0: It's going to be a big game. Now, if you know a kid that could benefit from this, because honestly, this does change these kids' lives, and we know how much it means to them. And
1: huge.
0: Not just them, their parents. You know, one of the most touching things I think I experienced through this is bonding with the mums and dads and seeing the joy on their face. Because when your child is not having a great time in primary school and can't get out of bed and get excited about school, that is so difficult. The strength it takes you as a parent every day to try to get your kid going and face the firing line. Like, that's honestly what it's like. Building their resilience and the floods of tears on the day from the parents and the joy they experience. And one of the parents that touched so many hearts, I think this was one of the most memorable stories that cut through. And if you don't remember little Jax, he was part of our first underdogs. If you don't remember this story, this is Leah when she called the show to tell us what Jax was going through.
2: He's 8, but this all started when he was 6, when he first started his first year of school. Jax would come home from school, you know, he'd be a nervous wreck every day and tell me how a certain group of boys would call him names and tease him. And Jax has really, really poor vision. So without his glasses, he can't see anything. Sorry, guys, I'm getting so emotional. One day, I was picking Jax up from school and he came out of class without his glasses on. And I said to him, "What happened, baby?" And he told me that the kids had ripped it off, his glasses off his face. And snapped them, not just taking them off his face, but broken his glasses as well. And for the whole day, Jax had to go, the whole day not being able to see. And that was so terrifying for Jax.
0: Leah.
1: That's awful.
0: That is so sad. That is so heartbreaking. Still gets me. Got me again. It's just so unfair. And these are the kids. We don't want them going through this. And we want to cheer. We want to hear for them to run out like little Jax did for that Carlton Port Adelaide game.
1: He was up and
0: heard the roar of the crowd and the smile on his face. And I'll never forget one of my favourite moments on this show ever was just being able to hold Leah. And Leah and I were in floods of tears on Marvel Stadium. I'm still in those tears. We've got Leah from Bayswater. Hi, Leah.
3: Hi, guys. I'm in tears too, listening to that again.
0: Oh, Leah, the joy for you and Jax on that night, I'll never forget. How is Jax? How's he going?
3: You know what? That was a life-changing moment for Jax. He doesn't say anymore, "Hey, remember when I was little and I was bullied?" He says, "Hey, Mum, remember when I got to be an underdog and I got to go on Marvel Stadium and everybody was cheering for me?" So, you know, that pain's always going to be there from the bullying, but you guys are erasing a lot of the pain from it. So,
0: Leah, what would you say if there's any parents listening right now and they're going through that? And I think it's far more common than we realise.
1: It happens all the time.
0: And there's sometimes no reason for why your kid is being excluded, ostracised, mistreated at school. But what would you say to a parent that's listening thinking, "Oh, should I call through and enter one of my kids to be an underdog?"
3: You should. My son started off terrified to go to school. He was clinging to my legs and begging me, "Please, Mum, please, I don't want to go in. I'm so scared." And now I do a drop and go. He's, see you later, Mum. He's so confident. You guys have, honestly, and I know this sounds so cliche, but you guys have changed the course of Jax's life. I tell you guys this all the time. He really is a different person after having experienced the underdogs, and it gave him confidence. It get, you know, he went into school and he was king of the kids. Everyone's like, I've seen you on TV, Jax. Do I have your autograph, Jax? So do it. Do the underdogs. It will be life-changing for your kids. They'll make some friends. I've made friends through the underdogs with their parents. So
0: Leah, it's
3: a beautiful thing.
0: We're bonded for life after that, and that's why we even continue to have our events. We have our movie screenings. We get our underdogs together.
4: All the teams got back together.
0: All the teams, as often as we can, because you and Jax touched our hearts, Leah, and we're so rapt to hear he's doing well. You give him a big cuddle for us.
3: Do you guys want to say hello real quick?
0: Oh, yeah. Hey, Jax.
5: Hi.
0: Jax. Hey, Jax. How are you? How are things? How's school?
5: Good.
0: Good.
6: Hey, what did it feel like to be an underdog, Jax?
5: Good.
6: It was good?
0: Oh, Jax.
5: You want to be one again?
6: You want to be
0: one again? We'll have you any time. Yeah, you can start actually helping us and being there for the kids on the night, Jax.
6: The OG.
0: The OG, Jax, you are absolute superstar, and we loved having you as an underdog. And if anyone listening would like to have this experience for their kid, your kids are welcome. This is what we want to do for them. So call 131060 now. There will be a registration page, but I've just heard it's not working at the moment. So I think right now call 131060 and hopefully we'll get that up and running as soon as we can. Jax?
6: Jax.
5: Yes.
6: Hey.
5: Yeah.
6: When we get out there, like the kids go crazy and you've seen that.
4: You know it.
6: And we need someone to help coach these kids. Do you want to be the coach with me?
5: Yes, please.
0: Yay! Jax is back.
6: You're coming, Jax. Jax is back.
0: Yes.
4: And I just found out I got fired. On you guys. We'll get in
6: good
4: touch.
6: On you, Jax.
4: Keep the calls coming. 131060. What an incredible day. It's going to be 3 weeks today. Our underdogs will be back.
7: Honestly, we're just here to serve up the lols.
8: Fifi, Feb, and Nick's happy hour.
6: Yeah, now, we've got something after the show, which I'm not really looking forward to, which I'm just like, it's going to stink, and I don't think I should be part of it. But I was chatting to Fee on the way in this morning, and it's happened again. It's happened again.
0: I said, this is not
6: content. I'm like, whoa, what's happened? She's like, the lane comes in here, these two unlucky boys. She's having road rage.
4: Yeah, these buildings came out of nowhere.
0: No.
6: Road sort of rage.
0: Okay, I did have to say, no, so, City Road, everyone who's been on City Road will know this. When you're coming out through the tunnel past the Melbourne Theatre Company, and then...
6: Did you say hello? I'm part of it.
0: Then... there's two lanes that go straight, and then there's two lanes that right-hand turn towards Crown, right?
4: Yep.
0: But people often want to go, they end up accidentally in the right-hand lane, and then they suddenly go, oh, I want to go straight. And this car just decided it was going to go from its right-hand lane just into my car.
6: I've never heard Fee swear. And it was like, this is my lane, boys!
0: No, because he wasn't thinking. He just went, I'll just go back over into that lane.
4: You got some of your own medicine.
0: No,
4: you know what it's like for the cars around you.
0: No, I would always
6: unlucky
0: let the
6: boys.
0: Car, I don't just. It was like they were knocking me off the board. If it was a board game,
4: yeah,
0: they
4: need
0: to knock me off. Yeah. I'm in this.
6: They're
0: lane.
6: They're trying to hit my car.
0: It's my lane. But it was my lane.
6: Is it your lane? Was it?
0: Yes. In that moment,
6: road rage. You're actually a peaceful driver. You're bad at it. But you just...
0: No, I'm going to add a few things. I am exhausted. I am so tired. And, big night, Wednesday night, still coming down from it. I'm not even sleeping well because I'm still hearing the applause.
6: Yeah.
0: Like, it's...
4: That hasn't stopped ringing in your ear yet.
7: It's called Fifi, Feb, and Nick's Happy Hour, and we take that pretty seriously.

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4: Just because you're a night owl doesn't mean you should miss out.
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0: and only Carrie Bickmore
1: and Tommy Little.
0: This is Carrie and Tommy.
2: Yes,
3: welcome to it for your Thursday afternoon. How are we going?
4: Well, guys? Apparently we're not allowed to mention the biggest news of the day. Of course, Kieran, he rules the whole network with an iron fist here. He puts the dick in the tater.
5: He had that power. And, he barely rules our show.
3: Whoa, I do.
4: He's
5: a pommy.
4: He's a pommy, and he's obviously not happy about what happened this morning. That whole mess with the Argentinians and the little messy fellow. But we are not. We've told him because you're quite. You're
5: upset about it. Mm-hmm. Does that mean you're out now?
6: No, we've got the third place playoff. Thank you.
5: Oh, then suck up. Like whatever.
6: I'm not happy. Because
4: if you said you don't want to talk about it, I think you probably should.
6: Don't worry then.
5: I feel like it's good a chat radio. For a different show.
4: Yeah. Okay.
6: I'll go over to Triple MC in a minute.
4: I'll send word ahead. He's coming. The British Bolt's coming. We got heaps on today's show, including your chance to win an amazing trip and concert tickets. Flights, accommodation, meet and greet, all that is coming up. But up next, we need to
5: We also need to forward tease that, ladies, if something weird's been going on with your period, I've got a theory.
4: Oh, my God.
5: We'll talk about that.
4: Yes.
5: We're all going to get in sync.
4: Stay with us.
0: This is Carrie and Tommy.
3: It's Carrie Bickmore and Tommy Little. Mm-hmm.
4: Now, of course, Kieran, our producer on this show, is a POM.
5: Yeah.
4: And so he didn't want to talk about the World Cup today.
5: No, he's feeling so sad, and he specifically asked us not to do anything on it. So,
7: he said, can it be a football free show?
5: And we like to respect, especially when people are in pain, respect our fellow colleagues.
4: Yes. So I was going to talk to you about something else that I saw on the TV this morning. So I.

0: this round ball game that was going on. And I turned on right at the time that England, a team who, actually, Kieran, now that we mention it, you're actually from England.
1: Oh.
0: And so, and they were up, right?
2: Oh, he was, because you were excited about, yesterday when we left work, you were like, who's getting up with me?
0: Oh, you won't believe it because, so.
3: Thanks for coming to my house and watching with me.
0: Kieran, you don't know, but we had an inside mole at your house and we actually recorded the audio of when Argentina scored the equaliser. Take a listen.
4: And now he's smashed in the equaliser. Enzo

0: But then scores are just equal there, Kizzy. So you took that quite hard. But then, of course, that's not where it ended, because then Argentina went on to kick another goal. And you won't believe it. We happen to have a microphone live at your house. Don't throw a coffee at me. You're threatening to throw a coffee at me. It's only warm. It wouldn't have been too bad. We actually happen to have a microphone at your house live for when they got the second goal, Argentina.
1: Messi. Oh, and England are in trouble. Maybe through Lautaro Martinez. They're going out to the semi-final stage.
2: No! God, please, no! No!
1: Header after header.
2: No!
1: And this one finds the back of the net.
3: Isn't that guy American?
4: Yeah, that's what happens when he gets angry.
0: So, and then we thought, oh, how do we summarise the match in? Because, you know, England were, looked like they were home and host.
3: Yeah,
0: 10 minutes
3: me,
0: of the
3: I
0: game
3: didn't
0: to go.
3: Get a chance to see it.
0: Yeah, so they had 10 minutes of the game to go, 10 yeah. minutes till they were going to make a World Cup final instead of disappointing the English, who brag about it coming home every 4 years and they never even end up making the final. This is basically the game summarised in about 15 seconds.
1: England lead in the semi-final.
5: Nick Manette.
1: Argentina, the world champions, are going to the 2026 final.
0: And, of course, the English fans are always chanting, it's coming home, it's coming home. We've heard it all in the lead-up to this morning. Apparently the chants have been adjusted a bit.
3: What did that say?
0: I don't know. Go, get, go the next one.
6: That's the song. You're so funny. Let me guess, you're going to do something about how a game would play later in the show. It's nearly like connections, and you've talked to the lawyer. You're going to do that later? You're going to be that predictable?
3: Oh, don't get all sweet.
0: I know, he's really knocking up.
6: It's just annoying. I don't know if Australians understand, but it's like we're always close, but we
4: what
6: never
4: it's like
6: get
4: to be
6: there.
4: A loser.
6: Yeah, yeah.
4: No, we can't.
3: Always the bride.
7: Do you remember Tommy?
3: Bride.
7: I think it was 2 days ago off air. He was already talking about the final and how England were going to be.
3: Yeah,
7: in
3: didn't
7: the
3: he
7: final.
3: Say he was going to need a day off for it?
7: Yes.
6: On a Monday off. Yeah,
7: but we weren't even there yet.
6: I think that's what hurts me the most is we get Monday off.
0: We got a voice message from your gorgeous partner, and she did an impression of you, and she said, because after the game you went straight back to bed, and aww, she said your final words before you went back to bed was, they always do this to me. They get my hopes up and then they disappoint me. And I thought it sounded beautifully
3: like Rod Stewart.
0: Like Eeyore. I want to know on 13 1060, I want to know about your sporting heartbreak that people just don't understand. Because as Australians, we find it so funny that the English keep, and we didn't get nowhere near as far as you.
3: And I think that's even worse though, isn't it? To get so close and not make it.
0: Is it worse, Kizzy?
6: Well, yeah, because we have got so far, we've won all of our games bar one. So like you're on the upward trajectory and then it just
4: hope
6: hits you. Whereas Australia just won one game and went, I think we're done.
0: 13 1060. Sporting heartbreaks. It can be yourself or...
3: Have you had one?
0: Sporting heartbreak. Yeah.
3: I want to hear yours up next.
6: Oh, no.
3: See, it's hard when
6: it's
3: yours.
6: To me.
3: 13 1060, what's your sporting heartbreak?
0: Yeah, it could be your hubby's too. Hey, we're talking about sporting tragedies because our producer Kieran here, as you may have just heard, the British Bolt of the show is heartbroken.
3: Yeah.
0: That his beloved English football team have gone out. Football.
3: More what's made him sad is that they got so close. Only really. To fall over at the finish line, you know.
0: At the second. At the not, second. No, they didn't even get to the finish line.
3: But that's what's made him sad. It's but like a devastating, heartbreaking loss because they were getting so close.
0: Yes. G'day, Shelley.
8: Hello. How are you going, guys?
0: Yeah, good. Talk to us about sporting heartbreaks.
8: Well, Sydney Swans supporter and a Melbourne Storm supporter. My partner is a Sydney Swans supporter. And the last...

0: 2 years we've both our teams have made it to the grand final, so the final hurdle.
1: Yeah.
0: And the first year they made it, we flew home from Bali early so he could get a ticket to go to the grand final. He paid $400 to go and see them lose dismally. Then they went to the pub and drowned their sorrows.
1: Yes.
0: And then the next day my team played and lost dismally. And then the next year we got there, we both got there and we thought, surely one of our teams going to win. Surely we can't both lose 2 years in a row.
1: Yes.
0: And guess what? We did.
1: Yes. Yes.
2: I'm
1: yes.
2: a loser, baby.
1: At least you have, Shelley, was it better that you both lost?
0: Probably.
2: Yeah. Imagine if one of you had won. That would have been insufferable.
1: I think it's a real, it's a real sign of how your relationship's going if you want your partner's team to win or lose.
2: Yeah.
1: Yeah. Because I think if it's not going well, you're like, I hope they lose, you prick.
2: Go on. Good on you, Shelley. What about Elise? Hey, Elise, talk about your heartbreaking. Yes, heartbreaking sporting moment.
3: I'm a livid Bulldog supporter, and 1997 when we played Adelaide in the 97 preliminary final.
1: You know this, yes. You know it well.
3: And my grandfather ran the Bulldog shop back then, so we all worked with souvenirs and that, and he's 95 now, still alive. And
1: wow.
3: And we're winning by 40-something points. I think it was 47 back then, and then we lost by 2 in the end, and it was just... He had the posters ready, all the memorabilia was ready
1: to go.
3: It was just like a heartbreak. And I'm like, I was only like 16. I still remember it to this day.
2: Well, I remember at least that grand final very well because I was about 17 at the time. My grandfather was a Crows supporter and he just had open heart surgery and they only allowed him to go to the game if someone went with him and walked him every time it got stressful or there was a goal or something. My job, so I wasn't even into footy, my job was to go and walk my grandpa around the stadium and get him fresh air like every 10 minutes. To keep his heart in check.
3: Wow, and you've got a memory as well. How's that?
2: I mean, he's dead, so at least you've still got your grandpa around, Elise.
3: That's true, and, he'll live with that for the rest of his life. But you know what? We came back in 2016, so that was even better for
1: you
3: him.
1: You did.
3: So.
1: I think that was one of the games we were just talking about with our last caller, Shelley. Good on you, Elise. Thank you very much. G'day, Scotty.
4: G'day, guys. How are we?
1: Yeah, good. Talk to us about your sporting heartbreak.
4: Let's talk about the disappointment, hey?
1: Yeah.
4: Well, as soon as you guys mentioned that, I got trauma straight away, so we'll go get... straight into it. Yeah. So 15s grand final.
2: Under 15s. Yeah. Okay,
4: So shout out Redcliffe Dolphins, but big year.
1: Yeah.
4: Under 14s we made the semi. So 15s were primed for a big year.
1: Yeah.
4: Had a great year, we won every game.
1: Yeah.
4: Lost one or two games, got to the grand final.
1: So you won every game but you lost one or two games.
4: Well, we lost one or two. I think one of them was the grand final we lost. And it's funny you guys mentioned that because I'm still on about every second week, it'll come up and I'll get trauma.
1: Scotty, did you ever have a win? Did you ever win?
4: Mate, this is the strange thing. This is why this is so bad. We never won one. So we were in some really good teams and we never got the premiership.
2: What position did you play, Scotty?
4: Yeah, I played hooker.
1: Yeah.
4: And you might know Daly Cherry Evans, Josh McGuire.
1: Yeah.
4: Yeah, so at Redcliffe High, we were pretty stacked. We had a good side. But
1: did you really?
4: Yeah, we had a really good team, but we come up against... So this is going off topic now. This was 15s. We lost that grand final. But when we got into the open footy, I played my last... Daly's last ever school game, I was fortunate enough to play in that one.
1: Yeah.
4: And that was to get into the grand final against Palm Beach with Kevin Proctor and co.
1: Mate.
4: And we got rolled 26-6 against Kibra. Yeah.
1: But, Scotty, you've got no flags to hang up.
4: Mate, I can't. We got one medal from that 15 year. We won the, halfway through the year, 1-2. They had the chairman's thing. We beat that team that beat us in the grand final. And then they rolled us by 2 points on the buzzer.
2: What was yours? What was yours, Tommy? Your heartbreak?
1: Oh.
2: What?
1: You could tell I was trying to avoid it.
2: Exactly. Well, I'm asking you again.
1: My uncle played for the football team that I go for. And so my dad.
2: Collingwood.
1: Yes, and won a premiership with them in the 50s. And so my dad has been, and I've been a lifetime Pies supporter. And I thought it was a very nice thing to take my dad to. I got grand final tickets because I was performing for the opposition team at their grand final breakfast. Against West Coast, and the tickets would have cost a fortune, and I spent all the money that I got paid for the gig on the tickets and took my old man. I thought this is the nicest thing to do, and this will be the best experience I have with my old man. Me and my old man sat in the middle of all of the West Coast supporters, and I'm up and about. My dad doesn't speak to me the whole game.
2: Is he stressed?
1: No, because he's listening to his thing.
2: Right.
1: And sometimes his thing's dropping out, so he's just handing me his radio and getting me to fix it. So half the game I don't really get to see because I'm adjusting and
5: trying
1: to get the
5: signal. But all the supporters around you would have loved you.
1: They
5: Collingwood, yeah.
1: Absolutely loved me. Also, they've all seen me do comedy that morning. And so then with about a minute to go, a minute and a half to go, when Collingwood are winning and we're going to win the grand final, I am letting all of those West Coast supporters know about how good Collingwood are and how much they can politely
2: go
1: see themselves
2: it.
1: Out in just a couple of minutes of football. My dad, that's when he speaks to me for the 1 point for the whole game. He takes his headphones out and he tells me to sit the F down and shut the F up. And then I was like, okay, well, this is interesting, but at least we're going to win a grand final. And that we were sitting right behind where Dom Sheed took the mark and kicked a goal from the boundary line about 45 metres out. And the whole of the West Coast supporters around me basically clapped to me and my dad out as I hobbled him out of the MCG.
2: Oh.
5: One of the greatest days.
1: Good to end on a down.
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4: Thursday.
5: It's everyone's favourite day of the week of time of the month is top shelf stuff.
6: So we did used to do Menstrual Monday because it's important to talk about periods because they're a normal part of the world. I do note that our boss, Kieran, when we talked about talking about this today, he said, oh, we'll put it later in the show when there's no kids in the car. And I'm like, why?
5: And
6: like,
5: I as soon
6: backed
5: as...
6: away from the mic you did.
5: And no, I told him to back away.
6: And I said to him, mate,
5: I knew what he's
6: I talk about periods with my kids all the time. It's a normal part of life. And now you've wandered back in. You don't want
7: I was on the toilet.
5: We can talk about that.
8: He's, Kieran's talked about his own partner's period on the show.
7: After four.
6: Don't be backwards. Anyway, the reason I bring up that I had my period twice in June.
5: I'm fascinated.
6: Is because
5: has that ever happened before?
6: No, I'm very regular.
5: Yeah, but I guess
6: and so suddenly I was like, oh God. And then I didn't get, this is more information, I haven't had my period this month. So I was like, this is weird.
5: Far. We're not that far gone.
7: Halfway through the month.
5: What? And you had two in June. We're only halfway. It's the 16th of July.
7: Did you think
6: Yes, it is. Oh. But the last one I had was more than 4 weeks ago.
5: So you had two in the first half of June.
7: Wow.
6: No, I had one at the end of... Anyway, the reason I bring this up, by June...
7: Are you tracking your own cycle?
5: Hang on, do we need to do a... We need a flowchart, and I mean that in every...
6: To be fair, I've spent a lot of the last week trying to work out, is it immaculate conception and I'm Mary and I'm suddenly pregnant, or am I perimenopausal? Who knows what's going on? And then I've worked out another theory.
5: Sports bet. Should we place a... Should we have a punt?
7: Oh, yeah.
6: I don't think you can bet on something that you have...
5: She'll be able to normalise it. We should normalise it.
6: Yeah, well, you can bet on the Logies. Why not bet on Carrie's
5: No, you can't. 1 year I found out who was going to win and they would not. Anyway, it doesn't matter.
6: Did you really?
5: Yes.
6: Anyway, the ring reason I bring this argument up, and there may be women listening now that are going, oh, my God, that's me.
5: Yes.
6: Because there is a worldwide phenomenon happening, and it started with TikTok creator Thriving with Hannah.
9: I just found out from my trusty news source TikTok that thousands of women in June either missed a period or had two periods.
6: And also, I was like, oh,
5: either
6: weird.
5: Missed it or had two.
6: Yes. So just something weird was happening with their periods, right? They went just a bit belly up, right? And then I went on TikTok and it wasn't just Thriving with Hannah talking about it.
10: I got my period in June, a full week early.
11: Collective cycle.
12: Millions of women globally missed their period in the month of June.
13: Either missed their period or had it double.
14: Either missed periods in June or July.
15: Has everyone's period just disappeared?
16: Wombs across the planet are sinking up.
7: What? Did we put the X-Files
5: music? I was going to say, the X-Files music is an interesting choice. Because the X-Files music...
6: Did it come with that or did you put it on there, Tim?
17: No, that was me.
5: Because we're trying to normalise period chat and the X-Files music...
6: But it has disappeared, the period.
17: Spooky and...
6: No, but X-Files they've come twice.
5: Implies that it's not... Real.
17: I was in a rush.
7: So you added.
5: Yeah, because to be fair to Tim, Kieran told it we were going to do this after four.
6: Anyway, so at first, one of the theories they had, because it was a lot of UK women talking about it, was the heat wave in the UK. Mm. And they're like, maybe that messed with women's periods.
5: But does that happen in summer, Carrie?
6: I've never had that happen.
5: Okay.
6: But then suddenly, there was a hormone expert that did a study online, like a poll online with a whole lot of women. And all these women, as far away as Australia and Finland, took the poll and said they'd also had a double period in June as well,
5: right,
6: or missed periods, and that something's happened in the last month in the world with periods, and women's periods have gone AWOL, right?
5: Sorry, I was about to ask the dumbest thing. I was about to go, but is it a lunar thing? And then I'm like, no, it's a human body thing. It's not a... I'm like, what can it be?
6: Well, it is weird because women's cycles do sync up when they're together. So whether they sync up and then also sync out, like whether they can do the same thing but in reverse, do you know what I mean?
5: But if this is people all over the world, it has to be a other thing.
6: Well, you know how we're into the woo on this show now.
5: Sorry, maybe the X-Files is...
6: You know how we're into the woo?
5: Yeah.
6: Well, there is a woo-woo explanation.
18: The collective frequency of the planet is shifting through women's bodies. We're feeling it because as women, we are connected to the earth. We are part of the earth. And the earth is changing with us. We are birthing the new earth. We are changing the frequency of the planet, and that's why women's menstrual cycle is changing.
6: We're birthing the planet. I've done that three times.
5: But why?
6: It hurts.
5: I hate when they don't say why.
6: The woo often doesn't say why.
5: Sorry, it often doesn't say why. I'm getting confused. But why is the frequency? Yeah,
6: I don't know. But I was interested on 13, 10, 60, whether the same things happened to a lot of women. If something's gone weird with their periods the last month or so.
5: I'd love to know if anyone's had a triple.
6: I'm also interested is a woman has called up, I'm not going to name her, and because people were calling up to say it's good that we're talking about periods, but someone else has called up and said not everyone discusses this with their kids as if it's not actually something we should be discussing. I find that really interesting. I can't see why you wouldn't. Joanne, is it you saying not everyone discusses this kind of stuff with their kids?
1: Yes, correct.
6: And why do you not? Have you got kids yourself?
1: Oh, of course I do. I have a boy and a girl.
6: Okay, and why would you not talk to them about periods?
1: At 8 years old?
6: Yeah.
1: For a girl?
6: What's the problem?
1: Do you think that they should be
6: learning about their bodies?
1: No, they learn about their bodies, and they will learn about their bodies, and I do teach my kids everything, and I'm very open, but periods?
5: How's it different from like a bodily function like pooing or weeing, Joanne?
1: Because you just said that you discuss everything with your kids. You could discuss threesomes with your kids. Does it mean that everybody
8: what
1: has
8: are you
1: to?
8: Talking
6: no,
8: about?
6: That's not the something that my body goes through.
1: The period's
6: it's a thing that
1: it is. It actually is a sexual thing.
8: How is it a sexual?
6: But menstrual cycles are a part of being a woman.
7: You never have had sex.
1: Correct, a woman. Yeah. You just said it yourself. Being a woman,
5: Joanne,
1: not being a child.
5: You linking it to a threesome is the most wild stuff.
6: What's going to happen when your daughter accidentally gets her period and you haven't told her about it?
1: You won't get it at 8.
6: But there is definitely girls that have gotten their periods at 8.
1: I know a lot of them that have, but I don't know if that's just a topic of conversation at, 3:30, 3:45 in the afternoon.
7: What about after 4, though, Joanne?
5: Yeah, what do you think about after 4, Joanne?
1: No, I still don't agree.
6: Joanne, I find this fascinating. Yeah, and you're allowed your personal opinion, and I totally, totally, totally am open to other people's opinions, except when it comes for informing your child about what's going to happen to their body in the next few years.
1: Of course I will discuss that, and I have discussed certain things with my kids, but I think certain topics,
6: Can I ask you, Joanne, what makes you uncomfortable about it? Like, is in having that conversation, what makes you a bit like,
1: when my kids hear, Mum, what's a period, and I haven't discussed it with them.
6: Yeah, sorry, that's what I'm saying to you. What is the bit that you think is uncomfortable about it?
1: How do you want me to discuss that on a pickup from school on the way home?
6: Well, how would you describe what happens when you get your period?
1: I'll discuss everything with them, but not, through a radio station. I don't think that's your choice to announce it to other people's children. That's my opinion.
7: What age are you thinking, Joanne?
1: Between 10 and 12, not at 8.
5: So, Joanne, just out of curiosity again, and I promise I'm not having a go, but are we allowed to talk about puberty on the show?
1: Puberty I've discussed with my kids, especially my son, who's a little bit older and is actually going through it.
6: But puberty is getting your period.
1: I'm talking about I've got a boy as well as a girl. My daughter's 8.
6: Don't boys need to know about periods too?
1: I don't think so. I mean, that's how I wasn't raised like that.
5: Yeah.
6: Mm. Interesting.
5: Okay. Thanks, Joanne.
6: Still going to talk about it.
5: Yeah.
6: Yeah. Anyway, 13:10:60. I'm going to talk about it some more up next. Talk to us about whether something went weird with your period in the last month.
2: This is Carrie and Tommy. It's everyone's favourite day of the week of the time of the month. It's just another menstrual
7: Thursday.
6: We're talking about this weird worldwide phenomenon that has happened in the month of June, that women have either not got their periods or have gotten two periods in the 1 month. And this has all been discovered across the thorough research paper that is TikTok.
10: I got my period in June, a 4 week early
4: collective cycle.
12: Millions of women globally missed their period in the month of June.
13: They missed their period or had it doubling. They missed periods in June or July.
16: Has everyone's period just disappeared? Wombs across the planet are sinking up.
6: Okay, so the last music we put to that was The X-Files, and you complained, so Tim, our audio guy, put the clown music on it.
5: The Benny Hill.
6: Betty Yield music. But we are talking periods. We did have an interesting conversation with Joanne before, who doesn't think that kids should hear about periods in cars, which I firmly disagree with. But I'm also interested that Joanne hasn't had the chat with her kids, and the other people haven't. When my kids have seen me, like, they don't give me any privacy. So they've seen, for want of a better phrase, my period since the time they were with me in a bathroom and have asked questions, and I've sort of talked to them about it. But maybe other people think it's too young to talk to hear period chat. Lauren, what do you think?
19: Well, I have three children.
6: Mm-hmm.
19: I have an 11-year-old girl who I told at 8 years old
6: mm-hmm.
19: because I got my period when I was 8 years old and I didn't know anything.
8: Wow.
19: And I was extremely scared. My dad was a single father.
8: Oh.
19: He didn't even know what to do. So I've informed my little girl and her brother. Same with him. He knows about
6: it. I find it interesting, the idea that there should be any shame around it, or that it's weird, or that it's inappropriate, the same way you teach your kids all the different bodily sort of functions that aren't. Because I think there's a difference between talking about menstrual cycles in a sexual way and talking about it in a just reproductive part of your body.
19: Exactly.
6: And the things
19: it's a
6: that
19: natural thing that happens to women,
6: yes.
19: all women, and I don't believe that boys, men should not know about it, because they need to know it. They're going to have a wife, they're going to have a partner.
6: It would be so much helpful, I think, also for teenage girls if teenage boys had an understanding of what girls were going through.
19: Exactly. Yeah. And my children are very much like you. They don't give me privacy from the day I give birth to them. Yeah. So they've seen me. They've seen things. They've asked questions. I've got a three-year-old that asked me if I wear a nappy.
6: Yes.
19: And I'm like, yeah, this is mummy's nappy time.
6: Yeah.
19: And
6: if only you had someone change it for you, Lauren.
19: Exactly.
6: All right. It's good to chat. Thanks, Lauren. What about?
5: I was just going to say, it's interesting what Lauren said then about, you know, I didn't teenage boys and stuff. I remember I didn't have my first girlfriend until I was 18. And when we broke up, I like basically thanked her for showing me like what a woman is and someone teaching me all these things. And I was like, it felt like something that I should almost be like, military service is a horrible like euphemism.
6: Yes, but it's like boys something. Should be it's taught like, all those things.
5: I suddenly felt bad for all these dudes who got it even older than me, and there's a chance
6: know.
5: I could have got to 25 and not had a girlfriend.
6: But I reckon there'd be heaps of dads even that wouldn't really know the ins and outs of it with their wife or kids, because it depends what kind of family you're in as to how open people have been to you, and then it gets to an age where you're almost too scared to ask the questions because you feel dumb about it.
5: Yeah.
6: Hey, Dave.
20: Hey, how you doing, guys? Love the show.
6: Oh, thanks, Dave. Talk to us. What's going on?
20: My daughter actually got a period when I had access with her on the weekend because I was estranged from my mum.
6: Yeah.
20: And I'm so glad that they had the conversation because it made my life so much easier.
5: Mm.
20: And like she's passed away now, and she's even done all the, because my daughter's 16, she's even done all the birth control talk and everything like that. And she's made my life so much easier by being open and talking about it.
6: Oh, Dave.
20: Yeah, but it's all good. I've actually got to get her because the bus is here and she's got
6: to we'll let you go, Dave.
20: I just want to say one other thing. They could stop changing the packaging so when guys go and buy it for girls, we know we're getting the right ones.
6: Yes, okay.
5: Beautiful man.
6: Yeah.
5: Look after yourself.
20: No worries, guys.
5: Please. Take care.
6: I was going to ask Dave if he got his period twice in the last month, but he had to go. But maybe we can ask Sam. Sam, what was the month of June like in your household?
21: Well, it was very strange, actually. So I actually hadn't had a period in 4 years, and last month I got my period.
6: See? The woo. What's going on in the world?
21: In 4 years. I never expected to get it again, and here we are.
6: Do you know why you haven't had it in 4 years, Sam?
21: Well, I was diagnosed with endometriosis.
6: Oh.
21: So I thought it was just part of that. But then when I went to my doctor, I've still got to go get some tests done, but they were very shocked as well.
6: There we go. Good on you, Sam. Well, let's finish with Courtney. I don't think we've had this many people call up about something in a very, very long time. People love Menstrual Thursday.
5: Oh, definitely. Your favourite time of the week of the month.
6: Courtney, what's going on?
22: Hi. Yeah, it happened to me. I had not June. It was more July. So I had my period, firstly, not expecting it because I'm, like, on the pill and, like, it wasn't due. 3 weeks ago, and then I got it again last week just for one day.
5: What do you think it is, Courtney? What do you think this worldwide phenomenon is?
22: Well, don't we say everything's the moon? Like, I'm a nurse, and, like,
5: the moon,
22: like, it does, like, send people crazy. Yeah.
6: Not that we get crazy, Courtney, at that time of the month, you know.
22: No, it's sending my body crazy.
2: This is Carrie and Tommy.
0: Carrie Bickmore. And Tommy Little. Deja vu? No, just some best bits from the other afternoon.
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5: Because yeah, how do you feel about men in skate parks with no kids? When I say men, I mean really winding back the clock.
6: Reclaiming their youth.
5: I'm saying mid-40s at the bottom end of the scale, kicking up a ollie,
1: and sorry, going, it depends. What's up, young bucks?
6: I hate to say this, but I think it depends how they're dressed and what they're doing. If they're hovering around the skate park, no. If they're just still a cool guy in their 40s that can do tricks and they've, you know, I think I might be into it.
5: So here's the thing. I'm all for...
6: I think you're just jealous because you can't do it.
5: Yeah, 100%. I'm all for... I thought I was all for it until I heard my friend's story. My friend has a four-year-old, mm-hmm. my godson. Mm-hmm. And she was at the skate park, and the skate park near us has, do you know what a bowl is?
6: Yeah.
5: Yeah.
6: Yeah, man.
5: Yeah. Right. Sorry, bro. Sorry, bro. Oh, my God, bro. Oh, dude. No,
6: that's where I do my ollies.
5: Anyway.
6: Ollies? No.
5: Yeah, sure. If you want. Anyway, no.
1: I didn't.
5: So her son was on his little scooter. He's four, so he's scooting along, and he's just cruising.
6: To be fair,
5: around.
6: He looks about 50.
5: Yeah,
6: he's a
5: He's tall.
6: He's very tall.
5: He does not look 50.
6: Well, you know what I mean? As in, sorry, he looks like he looks older than his age.
5: Yes, but he undeniably looks like a
6: kid.
5: Little kid. Yes,
1: a grom.
5: Yep, this is all helpful. So he's in the bottom of the bowl, right? And he's been there for about 5 minutes. Anyway, my friend noticed this man who she said at minimum would have been 45 and was not there with a kid. And he starts pacing around the top of the bowl holding his skateboard. And he keeps looking at her son. And so she goes, I'm going to go over and talk to him. And he goes, oh, hey, just checking. Is there something, like you keep kind of looking at my son and you seem to be frustrated. And the grown man, the 45-year-old, says to my friend, he needs to learn to share.
6: What?
5: Yeah, that's what he said. And she goes, he's four. And he goes, yeah, well, he needs to learn to share. He's been in there ages.
6: He had a little tanty. To be fair, now that I'm thinking about it, do you think of those bowls, are they a kids' play area or are they adults and kids' play area? Uh-huh. Like, it's not a playground.
5: Well, then she goes to her son, hey, you've been in there for a while. Can you please give this man a go?
6: Oh, my God, this man child.
5: She said, can you please give the man a go? And her son goes, no, cracks it, starts crying, throws his scooter. So she's got to go down into the bowl, pick up his scooter and drag it. And as she's dragging her four-year-old out of the bowl, she says, I'm really sorry, darling, but the man wants a go.
6: And tell me the man stacks it.
5: The man got so embarrassed that the man left.
6: What?
5: Yeah. And so then, because then he, obviously, if someone says to me, the man wants to go, I'd be like, hey, the man's really sorry. The man is embarrassed. And this is obviously what he's done. But then she said now her son's learnt nothing because then she got him to the top of the bowl and looked around and the man's gone. And so she goes, oh. You can go back in the bowl. And he was like, great. So throwing a tantrum.
6: Throwing a tantrum works.
5: But I want to know on 13 1060, when have you seen an adult get involved in an argument with a kid? Because these two, they're not related. Nah. This was just a man who wanted to go at the bowl. And he said about a kid, he's got to learn to share to a four-year-old. Give us a call, 13 1060. When have you seen an adult had an argument with a kid? Give us a call. We are talking about when have you seen an adult who's not parent have an argument with a kid who's not theirs? Because my friend was at a skate park with her four-year-old and a 45-year-old got angry that he was hogging the bowl for four-year-old.
6: Well, his words were, he's got to learn to share.
5: Yes, to his mum, to my friend. Hey, he's got to learn to share. To which his mum said, he's four.
6: But as I said, he does look older, so maybe the man thought he was going toe-to-toe with one of his own.
5: G'day, Danny.
3: Hello.
5: Yeah, hello.
3: Hi.
5: What happened?
3: So this person is actually me.
5: Yes. Yes, I love it, Danny. Good on you for admitting.
3: Whenever I go to play mini-golf, seriously, kids should not be allowed to play mini-golf because they just do not get out of the way and they just keep hitting the ball over and over and over.
5: Yeah.
3: And it's horrible.
5: Yeah. So what are you...
6: Mini-golf, so kids shouldn't be able to play it.
5: So are you telling kids, like, you know, keep a stroke count or get off the hole, get out of the way or take it seriously?
3: Pretty much. I'm like, you've had your turn.
5: Yeah.
3: Please go. Turn,
5: jog on.
3: Or, you know, I have gotten to the point where I'm like, all right, who is your adult? I need to go talk to them.
5: Danny, who are you playing with when you play?
3: My family.
6: Do you ever play grown-up golf?
3: I have been to Holy Moly, but generally not.
6: No, I mean proper golf, just mini golf with drinks.
5: Mini golf isn't golf for kids.
6: Oh, pretty much.
3: Come on, it's not.
5: It's not. Yeah, it's just a smaller version
6: Don't
5: of golf.
6: Don't get argumentative, Danny.
5: No, Danny, I agree. I'm with Danny. Yeah, it's just a smaller version.
3: It is.
5: Yeah,
6: sure. Now two children talking to each other, you and Danny. You love mini golf. Why don't you ask your child themselves? Ask James.
5: Oh, g'day, James.
4: Hi.
5: How old are you, James?
4: I'm 12 years old.
5: You're 12 years old? Okay. When have you had an argument with an adult?
4: It was on New Year's last year.
5: Yeah, what happened?
4: My mate's ball went over the fence.
5: Yep.
4: And then I went over there to ask for it.
5: Mm-hmm.
4: And this cranky guy, he said, "Do you really think you deserve it back?" Yep.
5: Yeah.
4: And then I said, "Yeah, because we haven't really done anything."
5: Yeah.
4: And then he's like, "Do you?" And he kept saying that over and over again.
5: Yeah.
4: And then I had to get my mate's dad to come and ask for it.
5: Yeah.
4: And he came over there and started yelling at us.
5: Oh,
6: James.
4: But we got the ball back.
5: Oh, yeah, that's good.
6: Good.
5: Do you have a dog, James?
4: Yeah, I've got a dog.
5: Yeah, maybe you could get your dog poo and throw it over into your neighbour's yard.
4: Nah. yeah.
5: Maybe.
4: Yeah, maybe.
5: Hey, James.
6: Oh, he's a good kid.
5: Do you want to, we got Carrie and Tommy hats. They're okay. I'm not going to say they're amazing, but they're pretty funny. They say, "I called Carrie and Tommy and all I got was this lousy hat." Do you want one?
4: Yes, please.
5: Okay, we'll send you one. You have a good day, James.
4: Yep, thank you.
5: See you.
38: This is Carrie and Tommy.
5: So yesterday, I was walking around with a real pep in my step. As you know, I went and got my hair cut yesterday.
6: Mm-hmm. You were feeling fast.
5: Yeah, but I wasn't feeling fast because of my haircut. I was feeling fast because of what happened. And then I was speaking to one of my best mates on the phone on the way home from work. And I told her what happened. And she laughed for about 5 minutes. And she goes, "You are the dumbest man on earth if you think they sincerely thought that." So I was at the barber. And there was a bloke and he kind of recognized me and he goes, "Mate, I think I know you from somewhere." And I said, "Oh, it could just be here, right?" And he goes, "Yeah, all right." And then he stops and he goes, "Hang on, wait, no. Are you on TV or something?" And I said, "Oh, occasionally." And he goes, "Why didn't you just say that?" And I said, "Because it looks awful if I say, 'Oh, you
6: of
5: know me
6: you
5: from
6: do.
5: Being
6: I'm
5: on
6: a
5: TV.
6: Star.'"
5: And then you say something like, "Actually, we went to high school together." And he goes, "Oh, yeah, but we'd be a couple years off in high school." And I said, "A couple years?" Oh. Yeah, and he goes, "Yeah, probably just a couple of years." And I said, "Bro, I reckon I've got at least a decade on you." And he goes, nah. And I said, "How old do you think I am?" Here's where I thought this was all sincere, and I want your genuine, if I'm an idiot and I've fallen for, because my barber got in on this.
6: Before you tell me how old.
7: Or how young.
5: Yes.
6: I'll be honest with you.
5: Yes.
6: It would be far more fun for me to be dishonest with you and really make you feel like shit. But honestly, you do look younger than your age. Mm. And even my daughters, like one of my daughters always says, "Nah, but Tommy looks like he's in his early 30s. And that's my daughter, and she's pretty accurate about stuff.
5: So
6: I think you do look youthful.
5: So I think this is going to make you laugh then, because what I believed, because I've always thought I look maybe a little bit younger than my age.
6: I
5: don't even think
6: early
5: 30. I
6: could do it like maybe 36, 37.
5: Oh, my God. I think I'm the biggest idiot in the world. So the reason I had a real pep in my step all yesterday is because this guy goes, "I reckon you're a few years older than me." And I said, "How old do you think I am?" And he goes, "You're not older than 30. And I said,
6: "I mean, friend is absolutely
5: He is absolutely
6: having a joke
5: at
6: you."
5: "What?" And he goes, "I'm 24. I'd have you pegged at about 27, 28. And my, I know. I feel so stupid.
6: It's because you also wear teenage boy
7: clothes. He said the nicest things to me. I think he's the one.
5: I feel like they did the equivalent of like when, you know, you say to clearly a 50-year-old woman, like, "Oh, how was your 21st? And knowing, and everybody knows. It's a bit of charming
6: including
5: fun.
6: Her.
5: Including her, yes.
6: In
5: yeah,
6: this case, not still, including you.
5: I know, but I walked out thinking I genuinely could wait, look
6: But you know you dress like a 20-year-old. I think that is what is also skews it, because you dress like a young person.
7: And act.
6: and act like everything about you is a young person, and you happen, because you go get facials once a week, you happen to look more youthful.
5: Hang on.
7: The salmon sperm.
6: He used to pretend he went to the dermatologist for a skin condition.
5: Well, I do.
6: He was actually just going to get full facials every
5: week. No, it's salmon sperm injected into my... I don't know if it's injected. I fall asleep. Anyway, but I think this pep's coming back. Are you saying I could be 27?
6: No. You could be on a quick look 27 based on your clothing.
5: Oh, my God.
6: On a closer look, 37.
5: A quick look 27.
6: A quick look 27.
5: Do you want to do your quick look age?
6: Don't.
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7: Hey, last week on the show, you brought up very tactfully, actually, and respectfully,
0: different bowel movement schedules.
2: Yes, timing of evacuation.
0: Are you still at night?
2: I'm bringing her back. I'm bringing her back.
0: You switched from a morning one to a night one, and your wife was not having it. She did not want anything to do with it. You're waking her up.
2: Again, I would say this is TMI, but it's not really. It's JEI.
0: What's that?
2: Just enough info, because this is what we're talking about. Mm. I, to great fanfare, internally, privately, this morning, we're back on track.
0: Back on track for the morning, which doesn't disrupt anyone in the household, and you can do it.
2: Suits my schedule better too.
0: Yep. I was a morning and a night, and you guys were flabbergasted. I contemplated trying to hold and trying to just get to one a day, but nah. But
2: it just fascinates me what's there in the morning after
0: dinner.
2: Yeah.
0: Dinner's there.
2: coming through the pipe. It's not enough. I just thought,
0: really?
2: Three meals is about enough to create what you need to create.
0: Well, we said we'd come back with a naturopath to find out what is healthy and what's not. And so...
2: not Jack's dentist.
0: He's a holistic dentist. This is one of our friends, Belle, who's a wonderful naturopath. Belle, welcome to the show. Ahoy to you.
9: Hello, ahoy.
2: Ahoy, Belle.
0: Sorry you got pulled into this, but obviously I imagine people do talk to you about this when they come visit you.
9: Yes.
2: Critical part.
9: Yeah, I feel like I say to people a lot that it's not a visit to a naturopath without talking about your poo, how often you're going, what it looks like, what it smells like.
0: Mm.
9: There's no such thing as TMI in our world.
0: Right.
2: There we go. JEI.
0: Just enough info. Have you ever used that?
9: Too acronym. Much, either, yeah.
2: Does it ever smell any different? Because mine smells like absolute shit, to be honest.
9: Yeah, that's pretty good. That's what you want. It's more like if you're noticing that it, like there's a change, like it smells different to what you would normally experience.
0: Okay, normal scent.
2: Yeah, that's good. That's good to know. That's good. What kind of, I don't want to put thoughts in people's heads, but like, what does it smell like? Like pencil shavings or like,
0: I think it's just I think what she's saying is it still smells like shit.
9: Yeah. It's just like a different kind of shit to what you're normally used to.
2: Yeah, right. Yeah. I don't know if I investigated that deeply though.
0: Really?
2: I think there's I always just go, yep, that's shit.
9: Yeah. I feel like it's kind of, you know when it's different. So if it's feeling like it's pretty normal, that's a good sign that things are smooth.
2: Okay, you'll know.
0: We've already gone.
2: So it's like trying to explain to our kids, like, you know, how did you know, Mum and Dad, like, how did you know that you were going to get married? It's like, you just know. You can tell they don't get what you mean.
9: You know it when you smell it. You're like, oh, that is different.
0: Well, the big question was, these guys were flabbergasted that I was a two-a-day man, which made me worried.
2: Two every day seems like a lot.
0: That I was going too often. They said that it should be just be one. Is there an amount that's more normal than others?
9: No. In fact, it's a very boring answer. But again, like if that's your normal, then that is perfect. For some people, going three times a day is their normal and they feel great.
2: Wow.
9: Perfect. If they're just going once a day, great. If they're going every couple of days but feel well, that's also fine. If it's stretching out to like you're not going for 4 or 5 days, that's when you're a little bit more concerned.
0: Yep.
9: The same, like if it's, you know,
0: too regular,
9: you are stressed leaving the house because you're like, oh, I don't know where I'm going to be able to go to a bathroom, that's also not great.
0: So would be the amount? 4 or 5? Was that like
2: a lot? Yeah, you'd be worried.
0: Is that when you start to worry?
9: Yeah, it's kind of like it's a dumb sitting on the fence answer. But if someone for their entire life has gone 4 times a day, it never feels urgent, it's not a bother for them, and everything else is pretty well, then you'd kind of go, okay, maybe you just
2: You've just got an absolute Teflon bowels. They are flying out of there.
0: Yeah, I'm imagining like the bobsled at the Winter Olympics or something.
2: Absolutely.
0: That's how fast it's going through. Just holding
2: on to without the bit where they like put the brakes on. There's already someone on the track at the other end.
0: So a friend of ours, you know him, Bill, a friend of ours is a 9. But
9: Nine a day.
2: That's not true.
9: How do you find the time?
0: Yeah.
2: That's not true. That's a full-time job.
0: Yes.
2: That's not.
0: I've told him that that's that he should get that looked at, and he said it's just what I'm used to.
9: Yeah, nine's probably pushing it for.
0: Doesn't seem like he has.
2: He must be pushing it.
7: He's really pushing it.
2: I feel like he's absolutely pushing it before they're ready. Well, I feel like nine unrisen souffles.
0: He has to stop
2: trying, so just let them bake.
0: Yeah. Every event we ever go to, okay. He has to have an aisle seat.
2: Okay, so it is bothering him.
0: Yeah.
9: Yeah.
2: Like it's affecting like.
9: Yeah, that's okay. That when it's affecting your life and you're like, I have to strategize where I can sit, that's not ideal.
2: Yeah. Does he know that's too many? Sure, he didn't accidentally get it mixed up with like when people tell you to drink 9 glasses of water a day. He's got that.
0: No, he knows it's too many.
9: He's like,
0: doesn't want to do anything about it.
9: 5 kilos of all bran a day or something.
2: Yeah, just nothing but all bran and coffee.
0: Belle, thank you so much. We really appreciate it. Nice. I think that's given everybody a level of comfort, particularly myself. I was worried that I was the outlier.
2: Not when you've got a mate that's going 9 a day. You must feel like 2's an absolute dread.
7: But do you feel like, because you are someone who loves efficiency, Andy, would you like to be only going 1 a day?
0: Nah.
7: But 2, that you save half the time.
0: But I don't think I sit there as long as you 2 do.
7: You don't know how long we sit.
0: Well, I've got a fair idea of how long Amy sits. He once sat in the bathroom here at the station, which has auto lights that turn off, and it went pitch black. So
2: I must have been in there for more than 10 minutes.
7: I think it might be a 20-minute timer, I reckon, on that.
2: And you can't do much. You can't reactivate it because you have to go over near the main entrance door.
7: That's where the sensor is.
2: They're not expecting anyone to be in the dark in the cubicle. So I had to like a miner, go about my business by the light of my phone.
0: Belle, thank you so much. We'll chat to you soon.
9: Pleasure. Thanks, pleasure. Bye, guys.
0: Bye. Ahoy also to Will, who went to hamishandy.com to let us know what he's been up to.
1: Ahoy, boys. Will here, calling in from a sunny San Francisco. Just a quick note. I think something went a little bit under the radar in last week's pod. At around 7:03 to be exact, Andy did pronounce what I would call a chamois, and I think most would term it that. He did pronounce it as a chamois, which perhaps, Andy, you've got a butler at home or maybe even a few who are French and perhaps do pronounce them as chamois when they are drying your car off. But I would say the common man is typically calling that a chamois. So, Andy, enjoy the chamois. Yeah, that's lost touch.
2: He's gotcha.
0: Is that true?
7: I call it
0: a chamois.
7: I thought a chamois was like the brand name for it.
2: Chamois, I mean.
7: I'm very calm now.
2: Yep, I was always going to say that. No, are you thinking of the ShamWow?
7: Maybe I'm thinking of the ShamWow.
2: I think that was like a home shopping.
7: My
2: was like

0: primary school teacher with, we had the one camper van that I was helping him watch. It was the family car and camper van that I was helping him
1: watch. No,
0: two cars. No, we had the one car.
2: Oh, two double used car though.
1: Oh, it's the same. He was a camper van and your...
0: It was the family car. The camper van was the family car.
1: That's pretty common, man.
2: That is pretty common. I mean, it's tough to dissect that
0: one. There was a point where we all went to the same school. Mum and Dad both taught at the school. We all went to that school. And there was a point.
2: And did you live in the camper van at the school, or did you go to some other house?
0: No, we had a house.
2: Must be nice. Multiple places to sleep. Must be very nice. Do we sleep at school? Do we sleep at home? We're spoiled for choice. Too many beds.
0: Pass the chamois, Daddy.
2: Why don't we just roll up all our chamois and sleep on a big mattress of chamois?
0: There was Red Nose Day back in the day. There was a day where I can remember all five of us with a red nose on heading into school, and I'm like, I can't believe we didn't get bullied more as we got out of the camper van as a family. Yeah.
2: Anyway.
0: Yeah.
2: Can happen. Well, I mean, fond memories, but yeah, good. It just goes to show you just can't, you know, you can't slip anything past the listeners. Yes. They will catch you. They'll catch any indiscretion. I mean, that, look, I'd say your upbringing was pretty common, man, but if there's one area I'm happy for you to lose touch, it's for your upcoming wedding.
0: It'll be
2: later this year, and we... The more outrageous the idea is, the better. That's certainly been the policy that we've been running on the show. Jack and I have had limited success getting our ideas into your wedding.
0: Can I say, even though Beck now knows it was a joke, the lingering feeling of me having bad ideas remains.
1: Oh, so you're trying to pitch real ideas now, but you're tarnished by your reputation.
0: I'm gone.
1: Like, you're even clown.
0: Yeah. So just be careful with you with games, everybody, because I think Beck subconsciously now thinks that every idea I have is terrible.
2: Give us an example of a real one you tried to pitch that's like elegant.
0: I wanted surprise, surprise speech. So at the wedding,
2: this sounds like a two-pointer.
0: That would fit right in with the game. It's boring. It's always the same people speaking. I reckon there should
2: be
0: tradition. I think like a spotlight. Like a spotlight goes round.
2: Mate, it's bad enough when people go to the speech and they're prepared. You do not want it landing on number 72 at the wedding and them standing up going, here I go. I'm just going to wing it.
0: A lot of my mates are very keen on the wear a brooch with the number of what order of invite you thought you
2: could
0: be.
2: Can't think of anything that's more appropriate to Andy's high school mates
0: than being
2: the
0: ranked,
2: ranking.
0: Yeah.
2: These are the guys. Yeah. Yeah, is it Hogs that every year on the golf trip grabs people, like, gives them a fat pinch test and tells them how many kilograms they
0: need? We have a weigh-in, but it's not on scales. He just walks around with his hands like forceps and just holds your blubber and goes, two there.
2: Anyway, just to give a snap, it's a competitive group. It's a competitive group, and they would love the brooches. Are we still a chance to do the brooches?
0: Oh, I broached it with Beck, but no.
2: What about if it was a known thing? Mm. So you don't have to provide, you don't have to rank, but people come with what they think their number is.
0: Optional. Oh. Okay,
2: so you can make your own brand, and I will be doing this.
0: I will be doing this.
2: I've just decided I will absolutely be doing this. You can bring your own pin.
0: Yes. I can't stop you. I can't endorse it if Beck's listening, but I certainly can't stop you.
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0: It's the Hamish and Andy podcast for the early birds, night owls, and people questioning their alarm choices.
1: Southwest's here. Ahoy to me sickle, Hamish.
2: Okay, I've been called a sick, you know, not quite
1: not
2: a sickle
1: quite
2: before.
1: No, not quite
2: but
1: that.
2: But maybe we're things that belong with something else, because there's like the sickle and something
1: hammer,
2: on the flag.
1: It,
2: hammer and sickle for the yeah. Soviet Union.
1: No,
2: and it could be
1: that.
2: If Jack's a mortar or a pestle,
1: no.
2: Then we're ahoy. Well-known parts of a duo.
1: Ahoy to me round, Jack.
3: Ahoy.
1: Around a sickle, and I'm the waggle.
3: Is a sickle the one that cuts grass? Is that what that tool is?
1: Yes, that
2: I
1: is.
2: I feel like it is. It's like a scythe, yeah.
1: Okay. It's not that.
3: Are we lawnmowers?
1: I thought Hayne would get it, to be honest.
2: The waggle. Okay, fair enough.
1: It's the three
2: That's
1: main
2: a good power
1: dances.
2: Move, by the way, when someone's not getting something,
3: well, Hayne should
2: to
3: get
2: rub
3: this.
2: It in to go, I really thought you'd get this. It's
1: well,
2: a good
1: just
2: one to
1: given
2: throw in.
1: Your interests.
2: Yep.
1: The three main dances bees do to communicate food locations.
2: I don't care about that shit. That is how many times must I tell you? For the honey operation that I am in the shadows starting up, I have a very exciting beekeeper, an up-and-coming beekeeper. I'm not on the front line with the bees.
1: Okay.
3: Wait, you have one or you're getting one?
2: I'm interviewing.
1: Ahoy also to Danny.
2: Can't say too much, but it's bloody exciting.
1: There's nothing to say.
2: There's
1: not a lot of information to relay.
2: I thought we weren't talking about this. I thought you guys made it very clear that you're out of the honey operation.
1: Yeah, we are.
2: And
1: yeah.
2: I will be coming back
1: so
2: to you
1: evidently.
2: In a matter of a few weeks with a fully drawn up battle plan and exciting announcement about Hames Hives.
1: Look forward to that. The ahoy also to Danny. He went to hamishdanny.com to upload his audio to tell us what he's been doing.
4: Ahoy, boys. As Andy just mentioned, I'm Danny from Germany, which is the country with the highest TPC, which, of course, as we all know, stands for Tiguans per capita. And although I feel very privileged to be able to see quite a number of Tiguans multiple times a day, it brought up a rather philosophical question. I do not own a Tiguan myself, because I consider myself to be in touch with the common man. But as the common man here seems to drive a Tiguan, which of course must be very nice, I may have also lost touch for driving a car that is not as rare as the mythical Tiguan. Mm. So the question is, have I lost touch or not? And I hope you can help me figure out this identity crisis. And I wish you all the gusto in the world.
1: Wow. Thank you,
2: Might
1: Daddy.
2: Be one of the best we've ever got.
1: Yes.
2: Might be one of the best.
1: Yes, I mean, obviously they are common there.
2: I just, the one part of the puzzle we needed to know was, is the car he drives considered rarer than a Tiguan?
1: Yes.
2: Which is crazy. I mean, it's crazy for us to think about in Australia. We were assuming our listeners are immediately as au fait as we are and remember the episode from probably 6 years ago where we investigated my dad's claim that you can't get Tiguans. and he was very proud of their Tiguan. They have another Tiguan. Did I tell you this?
1: No.
2: Dan, Chris, Dan stepmom, they were like, got a new car. I'm like, oh, the end of the Tiguan. They're like, we got another one.
1: Oh, wow.
3: How'd they find it?
1: Nice. How'd they get it?
2: That's probably took them 6 years to find one, Jack. They probably started looking the minute they got their first one. So what we needed to know is he driving a car that's rarer or better, considered better than a Tiguan?
1: Let us know, Danny.
2: To us, you sound very in touch. We'll give you that.
1: Yeah. Let's jump into a jingle joust.
2: Yes.
1: For people who don't know this game, there's a Mr. Two Buckets. One's a song, a pop song, or any type of song, actually. And the other is a company at random. Mm-hmm. And then our job between the three of us is to come up with a jingle each for that company using that song. Who wants to go first today?
2: Look, I'm happy to kick things off
1: right
2: today. What I got one on the surface you would think, like, oh, my God, this should, you know, you just, it felt like a no-brainer. Like, it felt like a perfect match. But then as you dig in a bit, you're like, okay, this doesn't exactly line up. I got IKEA.
1: Oh, yes.
2: And I Will Survive.
1: Oh.
2: As my song.
1: Yeah, I know what you mean. I think you would have had an initial elation, but then...
2: Well, because you're like, that's such a well-known hook.
1: Yeah.
2: And like, I Will Survive.
1: And
2: right?
1: IKEA, that, yeah.
2: So you go, but it's actually the vibe that's... Do you know what I mean?
1: Yeah.
2: Like, and so nothing Look, I'll be honest, I didn't finish writing it till moments ago because I was holding out for a late burst of inspiration. But it's like they're not open 9 till 5. No. Anything that would rhyme with I Will Survive, they're open more than that. So anyway, you'll see what I've done when I get to that bit, but I've abandoned, I've just taken an interesting creative decision. I stand by it and I think it's clever and catchy. And it's just, that's just not where the song went for me. So anyway, no more leaving the witness.
1: Good luck.
2: This is IKEA's new jingle.
5: At first we saw things made. It was kind of fine. We kept thinking there's gotta be a way to take up more of your time. Then we were like, we're spending so much time doing all the screws for this shelf, but what if? What if we made you build it yourself? Go! Tip it all on the floor. You're Mr. Builder-Man. What you gonna do with that spare door? Wait, hang on, go back a page. What do the instructions say? Just joking. There's no words in them anyway. Oh, no, not at IKEA. The store with lots of funny products you do not know how to say. We could easily build this stuff for us. It's a piece of piss. That's not our vibe. That's not our vibe. Hey, hey. Spelled H-E-J. The Swedish A.
1: Did you mention the brand IKEA in the song?
2: IKEA.
1: Sorry, you said I'm okay.
2: No, no. IKEA. The shop with lots of things that you do not know how to say.
1: Oh, God.
2: Pretty catchy.
3: It's, the original song is doing the catchiness.
2: No, no. I bet when people see IKEA now, they're like, IKEA. Yeah. No.
1: All right, Jack, you're up.
3: Okay, I got the song Since You've Been Gone by Kelly Clarkson.
6: Oh. Since you've been gone.
7: Oh, yeah. Banger.
6: Yep.
1: What was the company?
3: The company I got was Boost Juice.
1: Ooh.
2: Oh, so easy.
3: And I'm a bit disappointed there was a Stax on Hamish about not including the brand name in the jingle because Boost Juice for this hasn't included their brand name. So I guess imagine at the end something that would come on and go like, Boost Juice.
2: Oh, so, I mean, hang on. It was in there. It was just spelled out. Have you not mentioned Boost at all?
3: Put the brand name in.
1: I haven't put the brand name in the jingle, but it will be done by voiceover at the end of the ad.
3: Okay.
1: I'm just remembering.
3: So this is a jingle advertising when Boost Juice is having a discount promotion.

0: And then the end, boost juice.
1: I think it's 100% a jingle for coupons.
2: I'm so sorry that I had to go at you, Ham.
1: I'm nice to be in second place. Can I get the win? A guaranteed second for Ham.
2: Did you list two fruits or something? A mango.
0: Mangoes, passion fruit, bananas, cucumber.
1: Watermelon.
0: Yeah, sorry. I just thought. Yeah, so mangoes, passion, fruit.
2: Mm.
0: I know they said mangoes and fruit, and that's what I heard. Mangoes and fruit, and then you listed more fruits. But no, that makes more sense. Well, you're dead last at the moment, which whether you can come off the bottom.
2: I think when you see it in the full scope of the television commercial, it'll make more sense.
1: there's heaps of Boost branding, is there?
2: Yeah, lots of Boost branding.
1: My, I guess for the TV ad of my song, it's one of those ones that's kind of like where you see everyone around the office, like they'd all be singing about walking around the warehouse going, you know, we want to make you build it.
0: Yeah. Yeah. So from the company though.
1: Yeah. From the company.
0: Okay. I
1: see a lot of IKEA.
0: I got the song Pink Pony Club. I mean, we only pick bangers. I don't need to say every time it's a banger, but because all three of them are amazing songs.
1: Mm.
0: And then I got Guzman E. Gomez.
1: Oh, that is easy. But that works with Pink Pony Club.
0: How?
1: Guzman E. Gomez. It's pretty similar.
2: So that's why your song is so bad, because you just don't try and like fit it to the original.
1: Jack, anyway. How would you have done I Will Survive?
2: That was my project. That was busy.
1: You were busy doing the wrong jingle.
0: I got
1: you're
0: in trouble.
1: Busy doing a jingle about a method of discount rather than a business.
0: I got in trouble last time and significant points deducted for being too long, I remember.
1: Yeah, yours went for the full song.
0: Yeah. How long was Hames?
2: 1:02.
0: Okay, he's gone for the minute ad. You?
2: 41 seconds.
0: What am I sitting at?
2: 49.
0: Okay, we're in the wrong. Anyway, this is Guzman E. Gomez, if they did have the money to be able to use Pink Pony Club for their latest jingle.

0: Egomez.
1: Oh, that's what I should have done at the end.
2: I was going to say, before you put that absolute, just, you know, just double check, we got the name in there. Yes. It was only mentioned once.
1: Yes.
2: I think Andy's got it.
1: I think Andy's got it.
2: I think,
1: yeah.
2: I think Mexican Grub was good.
0: Thank you, guys. It's been a long time since I've won one of these, so that means a lot. But, yeah, we will play again, I'm sure.
3: We're taking a quick break, but we'll continue this episode of the Hamish and Andy podcast next.
4: Southwest's hit.
5: Carrie and Tommy.
6: I've always thought I would maybe a little bit younger than my age.
7: I reckon I could do it like maybe 36, 37.
6: Oh, my God. So the reason I had a real pep in my step all yesterday is because this guy goes, I reckon you're a few years older than me. And I said, how old do you think I am? And he goes, I'm 24. I'd have you pegged at about 27, 28. And my...
2: No.
3: Carrie and Tommy.
7: Only
6: on here.
7: On here.
6: Yeah.
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3: Guys, if you're out there shopping for a fish, for, you know, a home aquarium or something, what do you think the going price is of the most expensive fish you can get if you're just walking through your local aquarium?
4: Have you got an aquarium in the new house?
3: No, I've got I don't have an aquarium in the new house.
4: I'll be like, if this is where we find, if this is where we find out that you've got like a whale shark that's between lounge room 4 and bedroom 9 or whatever.
3: No animals except for Henrietta in the house. But I just was wondering, like, back in the day, we had a fish. You'd go there, you'd look at all the tropical fish, and you go, okay, you know, goldfish, $60.
4: Are we talking about what's the most expensive fish at the pet shop you can buy?
3: At the aquarium.
4: But then there are specialty aquarium shops that probably have way better ones.
3: This is a good Apex Aquatic is the aquarium in Collingwood. That's what I'm talking about.
4: Okay, so it's especially, it is not a pet store, it's just an aquarium store.
3: Yeah.
4: Because we sometimes, to kill time, just with my daughter, you have just various things you do when you're cutting a lap at the shopping center. Yeah. And we have to just take a walk through the pet store for no reason. And we visit the fish. The best one they've got there is the Mexican fighting fish.
3: Yes.
4: I think that's like $50.
3: Yeah. Jack, what's your guess?
5: Well, I'm thinking of, I remember in the movie Deuce Bigelow, there's a really rare fish that a guy has in an aquarium. And they're like tens of thousands, if not hundreds of thousands of dollars.
3: Mm.
5: So I'm thinking that you're playing the game is like a high price tag item. So I think you've seen a fish for 10,000 or more.
3: Well, joining us is Jack from Apex Aquatic, because on school holidays, when you can't afford the zoo, you take your nephews to Apex Aquatic and just wander the fish
4: aisles. Free aquarium, yeah.
3: Yes. Jack joins us. Ahoy, Jack.
6: Hi, guys. How are you?
3: Oh, really good.
4: Ahoy, Jack. Thank you for joining us.
3: Jack,
4: let's get a little bit more context around this game so everyone can play along. How many individual species of fish would you sell at Apex Aquatic?
6: Yeah, so Apex Aquatic, I reckon we easily have 1,000 different species of fish across freshwater and saltwater.
4: Do you sell any sharks?
6: We do. Yeah, quite frequently, actually.
4: Yeah.
3: Really?
4: Makes sense. Well, because it's Apex. Yeah. I was like, well, the Apex Predator is the shark.
6: Yeah. We wanted to put a big shark on the front of the building, but we're still waiting for approval.
3: Who's buying a shark?
6: There's actually, surprisingly, a few people with some incredibly huge aquariums in Melbourne.
3: At their homes?
6: At their homes.
4: Big time.
6: I'm talking swimming pool-sized aquariums.
3: Wow. Okay. Yeah. So do you
4: notice... Not saying that they're like underworld figures, but it is a popular thing to do. Right. You know, you're kind of a crime boss. You would have a shark for sure.
3: Okay.
4: I'm sure you can also do it with legally acquired money.
3: Yes. Yes.
4: But it's got that feel.
3: It does have that feel.
6: I totally agree.
3: Jack, during school holidays, do you see an uplift of people coming through?
6: Absolutely. I actually got a complaint from one of my staff today saying we got to have a no running sign in the shop.
4: Yeah, because it's sort of like back in the day when newsagents existed, there was like, yeah, mate, it's not a library, but you can't really yell out it's not an aquarium, can you? Because you can't like have a go at people for stealing the pleasure of viewing a fish for free.
6: Exactly.
3: Yes. So you can wander the aisles and there is one fish that costs more than any other. Jack, tell us the price of the most expensive fish at Apex Aquatic.
6: That's it. So the most expensive fish, we valued it at $20,000.
3: Mm.
6: However, now we'll get to the story later. However, it's probably worth significantly more than that as of today.
3: So, and it's not a
4: shark,
3: is it?
4: As of today?
6: Mm. Yes.
4: What happened today that boosted it in price?
6: As of recent, I mean. As
4: okay,
6: of
4: right.
3: Recent events.
6: Yeah. So long story short, the fish can only be collected by... There's 2 to 3 people in the entire world who can collect this fish.
3: So tell us what kind of fish it is and, like, how big it is.
6: Yeah, so it's a deep water anthias is what it's called, and it's tiny. It's probably, like, less than 10 centimetres.
3: And it's not colourful, is it?
6: No, not in the current conditions, but deep water where they're found, they are very colourful.
4: $2,000 a centimetre is what you're paying for that fish.
6: As much as I love it, it is quite underwhelming considering the price tag it holds.
4: Have you guys sold one?
6: We've sold fish similar to that value, but not given there's only 2 of these fish that have ever been in captivity. No, we are yet.
4: And you've got one of them.
6: And we have one in Collingwood, of all places.
4: Now,
3: how long can a fish live for? Like, do you need to sell this quick?
4: Yeah.
3: Like, how long can it sit on the shelf?
6: Yeah, we've had him or her for, I think, 6 months now,
3: mm-hmm.
6: and it's thriving. And the reality is, in captivity, the fish live a lot longer because they're obviously in prime conditions, get fed every day. There's no demand for food and no, like, interspecies competition.
4: And this is a deep water fish. So we're talking, like, real deep water, like thousands of meters deep?
6: So this fish was collected at 150 meters.
4: Right.
6: But the reality is, for a human to go dive that deep is, like, extremely dangerous.
4: Yeah, you'd need, like, one of the Thai cave rescue guys to do it.
3: And this is part of the story that I find interesting. Jack, yeah. Why is it suddenly more expensive, this fish? It could be getting its price go up.
6: So there we go. So tragically, a month or so ago, the exact individual, Tim Bennett, who caught this fish with his hands, sadly, he didn't surface from a dive. And he's, like, an absolute fish legend. But went on a dive and something went wrong, and we still don't actually know what happened. But once again, it's almost, yeah.
3: And he's the only person in the world that's collected these fish, is that right?
6: There's two people in the world, and he was one of the two.
3: Ooh, wow. And so now they don't think these fish will ever be collected again just because of its danger. Hence, it's going up in value at Apex Aquatic.
6: That's exactly right.
4: Jack, if someone was to buy this fish and give it away on a game show, could we come to some sort of deal for, you know, 18 or something?
6: I was thinking we could set up a 25, but we can talk later.
3: Interesting. I'll need you to
4: have a buy it now option on your website for when I sit down during Golden Day.
3: I wondered whether your head would go this way, Ham. How hard is it to maintain this particular fish once it's, in someone's house?
6: Honestly, pretty easy, to be honest. Obviously, on the tank he's on now, there's lots of sensors and monitors and everything. But generally, as you would. But generally, pretty straightforward.
4: Because it lives at such a deep depth, which I presume is quite dark down there. Is this a fish shocked or surprised to now be up on land and, like, looking around and, you know, being in a shop?
6: No, because I think because of the setup we've put him in, it's quite dark and there's lots of caves, thus you can't see the colour.
3: Yep.
6: He's settled in perfectly.
3: And wouldn't he be under more pressure down there? Like, is he feeling a bit bigger?
4: He must
3: bigger?
4: Love it. The pressure's off.
6: He's a free man.
3: Jack, thank you so much for joining us, mate. I find that fascinating. It may or may not be in the showcase for Bitcoin Blitz, but
4: my mind is there. Spinning.
3: We go. thanks for joining us, buddy. Appreciate it.
6: I appreciate it, guys. All the best.
3: Bye.
4: Thanks, man.
3: Hey, and they keep coming in, so we'll keep reading them out as a service to anyone who listens to this show to make them more powerful. Some more power moves for everybody. You go first, you want me to?
4: I'm kicking things off here from Levy or Levi. I think Levy said, hello, lads. Pretty general power move, but works best when you have an upcoming group event and there is no group chat for it.
3: Okay.
4: An outing of your meeting, whatever. When a friend of yours asks what's going on with the upcoming group event, you simply say to them, are you on the chat? This implies that they're not considered relevant enough to be on the chat. Then when they ask to be added, be really vague about how they get onto the chat, like, oh, sorry, I'm not sure who the admin is, et cetera, et cetera. This way, you've got some great examples. Are you coming to the beach on Friday? Yes. Are you on the chat? Are you going to the marketing meeting tomorrow? Yeah. Are you on the chat? Best case scenario, looking forward to our high school reunion. Reply, are you on the chat? Implying they were never added to the class chat for all these years.
3: Love it. This is from Jake. Power move for you, lads. Can be used on anyone at any time.
4: This is good.
3: Versatile. When someone is one sentence into their conversation with you, simply say, you can stand up straight when talking to me. I don't think someone said that to me since high school, I reckon. It's a real teacher move. Yeah,
4: sit up straight. Keep going, but sit up straight. Yep. Because refusing to sit up straight too is such a petty act of defiance. No. I am a man and I will slouch when I can. Ando, good one here from Tommy. This is a power move my brother did to his partner recently in a group setting when someone says they're going to have a shower. Mm-hmm. Stop them and say, okay, but make sure you actually have a shower this time. Don't just run the water. This insinuates that they've been recently having fake showers or have not been cleaning themselves.
3: I don't know why that tickles me so much. So you really paint that person as a giant weirdo.
4: I'm not having fake showers.
3: Everyone in the room's going, wonder why he does that.
4: Why isn't she having showers?
3: Great. This is from a David. At a restaurant, casually rinse your fingertips in your colleague's water. No eye contact, no acknowledgement. Just continue as nothing happened. I think that would work for me.
4: It's undeniably powerful. This is from Emily. Hello, boys. Currently traveling in Sri Lanka. It's approximately 30 degrees, 80% humidity. Oh. I've discovered a new power move. As you can imagine, it is supreme ice cream weather. The other day, I asked my friend if I could try some of his ice cream. He handed it over, and I took a bite from the bottom of his cone, leaving him in absolute shock and ice cream slowly trickling out the bottom of the cone.
3: That is good.
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2: Southwest's hit.
18: Gentlemen, I like to think that we have earned the trust of the audience to discuss bodily functions responsibly. I mean, I know this has often been my realm, especially with Gone in 60 Seconds.
19: Yeah.
18: That's something I've really taken ownership of.
19: Oh, and the airport toilet run last year, don't forget.
20: Oh, yeah, that was a keep it or delete it. And
18: that was a biggie.
20: Yeah.
18: That was a biggie. That still shocked and scarred several people.
20: Mm.
18: But I assure you, no more shocking than having lived through it myself. Think about it quite a lot. I'm often grateful on the toilet. Anytime I'm successfully on the toilet now with no incident, I'm like, let's not forget to be grateful for the body just doing its thing.
20: Yeah.
18: I think it's a lesson we can all appreciate.
20: Mm-hmm.
18: Speaking of being on the toilet and just letting the body do its thing, do you have a set time of the day for a bowel movement?
20: Mm-hmm. Yeah.
18: Are you on a schedule?
20: Yeah.
18: I think most people are on a schedule, aren't they?
20: As soon as I wake up.
19: Yep, me too.
18: Soon as you wake up.
20: Soon as I wake up, that's the first walk. The first walk is straight to the loo.
18: For number two.
20: Yeah. And then before I go to bed, same. That's pretty much my two for the day.
19: You do two in a day.
20: You don't do two
18: left
20: a day.
18: In the morning?
19: No, I'm doing one.
20: One a day?
19: Yeah.
18: Yeah, I'm a one a day.
20: Really?
18: What are you doing at night? That's such an Andy thing to do. Get everything set at night and then get it all sorted in the morning as well. Get everything squared away.
20: I think you should be doing more than one a day, guys.
18: I think one's about what you meant to be doing. Get it all, like one big one.
19: Yeah.
18: One big spring clean.
19: I do one a day, and then maybe every 2 weeks I'll need to do it two in a day. It's like sort of like a leap
18: coffee
19: year.
18: Card.
19: Yeah.
20: Wow.
18: Every 10th one is free. after I get 10, I get a bonus of the same or smaller size.
19: Okay? Smaller
18: just
19: size.
18: Buy small ones and come in and try and get a big
20: one.
18: Crazy to
20: me that you would carry around 24 hours of carry. I would like.
18: That's no. I think that's all right. Well, I mean, the good thing is this. Here's the thing, though. Used to be. Like, I'm a coffee drinker, and coffee drinkers will know that that's absolutely gets things going. Mm. So first thing in the morning, no, you wake up, have breakfast, whatever. It used to be not too big a deal because that was usually if we're heading out the door, I'm like, I'll be there in a sec.
19: Yes.
18: And you just take care of business. Sometimes the kids will be like, give us your phone. We're like, come on, guys. That's not like,
19: is that to reduce your time?
18: Yeah, actually, give us your phone because
0: yes, we know how long you might end up.
18: Doesn't have to be a guess, but it would be nice under 60 minutes.
19: Yeah.
18: So sometimes I have to hand my phone in, like I'm going to a Taylor Swift concert or whatever.
19: Yeah.
18: You're not allowed to take your phone. So forever, that's the schedule after breakfast on a good routine. A couple of months ago, or a few, two or three months ago, had the wisdom teeth out over the mandated break. Towards the end of the mandated break, had my wisdom teeth out. Due to the painkillers, I think, that you're on for a while, you get quite blocked up.
19: Yep.
18: Like the codeine or whatever it is. So it threw my schedule out.
0: Really?
18: And it somehow, when all the dust settled, I found myself now 12 hours into the future.
19: Oh, no.
18: Like,
19: so now you're a night guy.
18: And it's hitting me. Not just at night, but right at bedtime.
19: Yeah.
18: Now.
20: That's a good thing, I reckon.
18: Well, my wife doesn't find it a good thing because that's when the bathroom is being used by everyone for nighttime routines.
20: Yeah.
18: And suddenly now I've decided that that's when Haim's going to do his business.
0: But so you can go, you've got several bathrooms in
18: go to the other. Well, then the other tricky thing is too, it's the noise of like, so I was like, okay, well, sometimes I have to get up. And then be like, it's hit me.
19: Oh, I thought you meant the noise emanating from the bathroom. Shaking.
18: She has a glass of water next to her bed and it's like Jurassic Park. What is that? No, right, the noise so of like getting up.
19: Because
18: I, can't,
19: yeah.
18: I just can't control. Now it's this like renegade poo that happens between like 10 and 11.
0: Right.
18: And we're usually in bed, well in bed by 10 o'clock.
0: Right.
18: So she's like, you've got to shift this. This isn't working for our family. Mm. I don't know why this is happening now every night. I'm like, I think it was the surgery. Yeah. It threw me out. He's like, all right, well, let's get it going again in the morning. Like, oh, but that means I'm going to have to hold one all night.
20: No. You can't.
18: But I'm here to say with a bit of work, a little bit of determination and a lot of love in my heart, over the course of about a week to 10 days, I was able to change the clocks in my body.
20: Well, thank you. Yeah.
18: And it wasn't the most comfortable thing to go through.
20: No.
18: And I managed to change it over.
20: Now, she appreciated that.
18: It's tough, Ando. She's very busy. And I've tried to explain to her what I've gone through for the family. And I think she just sort of expects it. She's just like, well, I gave you a direct order. So I would expect that to be followed.
19: Yeah. It is hard to change the clocks because when I was doing breakfast radio, I wanted to get it moved to the nighttime. Because then I save another 10 minutes in the morning and every minute counts for that early alarm. But I just couldn't move it.
0: Yeah.
18: Well, you have to, it is not easy. It's a conscious effort for those kind of like a few days. Here's the tricky part. Recently, I took the kids away for a bit of an adventure, a few hours in the car, and it was an early morning leave. I needed to go. I'm back on schedule now, but I was faced with A, trying to make good time, and B, only roadside subpar facilities.
0: Mm. Yeah.
18: To the point where I kind of got till midday and I'd forgotten about it.
0: No. Have you kicked it back onto the wrong schedule?
18: Because of that road trip. And then a few days later, we're driving a few hours in the car back. Same thing happened again.
0: Yeah.
18: That's been enough to now I regret to inform you, my wife, We are now back on the nighttime schedule and the clock has reverted again.
19: Oh, gosh. Back on New York time.
18: Back on New York time. Yeah, really the worst possible time zone. Mm. Now it actually seems to be happening kind of like near midnight.
0: Wow.
18: I know.
19: Okay.
0: I know.
19: Well, I mean, I'm a tour. I'm two twos a day. So that doesn't seem to be that crazy to me, but I'm.
18: You must not be getting much out.
19: I'm hot off the excitement of high drama at home, Ham.
18: What happened?
19: I arrived at the pod this morning, got a call from Beck. I did ignore the first one because I was sitting there with Marshy in the studio, and an immediate another call. And as soon as that, the pester comes from your partner, generally that's enough for me to go, okay, something's up.
18: Yep. You have to have a very good excuse to ignore two calls.
19: Yep. So I answer the call. Beck says to me, there is a huge huntsman in your car park.
18: Car park?
19: Yeah.
18: At the apartment building?
19: Yeah.
18: So Beck in your spot?
19: Yeah. So Beck and I... And I said, yes.
18: What does that mean? Yeah.
19: I said, yes. And she goes,
18: I can hear you.
19: Massive.
18: Yep.
19: I was like, yes. And she says, yes. So what am I going to do? I said, well, it's not in your car, is it? In her car parked next to mine. We're in a big apartment block with lots of different cars. She goes, no, but I will never be able to drive my car again if we don't get rid of it because I'll assume it's in my car.
18: She knows it's down there. No, there's so many cars for it to choose from.
19: Exactly. I said, it's fine. Is it on the move? And she goes, I'm back upstairs to get reception, but I'm going to head back down.
18: Oh, no, you got to keep eyes on it.
19: And she said, what should I do? I said,
18: taking eyes off it was a huge mistake. As someone that's terrified of spiders, like, we had a similar situation in the kids' playroom not too long ago. Now, we've got the bug assault, which we've talked about many times on this show, to the point where people think we get a kickback for mentioning the bug assault. We do not. Just a rock salt firing shotgun that I happen to enjoy takes out flies, can take out spiders, can take out huntsmans. But, you know, a couple of weeks ago, big huntsman on like a yellow cupboard, huge, hand size. Mm-hmm. It's just like, couldn't believe it could still stick to the wall. It was so big. You know, like whatever adhesive they're using, it was like a cat on the wall. It was so big. But, you know, I calmly said to the kids, please stay here, keep eyes on it. I'll go and get the weapon. Because if you take, it was a bit more like, watch it, do not. Suddenly had a Nerf gun. And I was like, mate, do not fire. You're just going to knock it down and anger it. And then it's coming for us. Yes. All right. Do not fire. There was a high drama moment as well. They'll hold your fire, but you got to keep eyes on it because you come back in the room and it's gone. Mm. I mean, you almost have to sell your house.
19: You and Beck are similar with your fear for spiders. I have learned something. There's one sentence that is separated by two words that feels really different. You can either say, what would you like me to do about it? Which seems a bit aggressive.
18: Yeah.
19: Or what would you like me to do? Seems less aggressive. So I said, what would you like me to do?
18: That's nice.
19: She said, I don't know. The building's got a whole WhatsApp. I'll text the whole building.
18: Oh, that's an escalation.
19: Great idea. So good luck. Let me know how you go. Moments later, she called. And because I was with Marshy, we could hear the call and record it. You there?
1: It was a fake spider.
18: No way.
19: I didn't leave it there.
1: Well, it was under your car, so it's obviously fallen out of your car. I've alerted the whole building. I stopped the guy from level one. He was coming up in his car, and I was like standing in the middle of the car park with my Mortine spray, shaking. And he's gone over and he was like, oh, yeah, that's big. And then he's like sprayed it and it didn't move. And he was like, I think it's dead. And then like knocked it with the can. And he's like, oh, no, it's fake. And then picked it up.
19: And you've asked the entire apartment block if anyone can come and help you.
1: It's come out of your car.
3: Why am I getting blamed for this? It hasn't come out of my car. I don't have any.
1: And then the guy goes, does your boyfriend just have fake spiders in his car all the time?
3: Well, it hasn't come out of my car, and I don't carry around fake spiders.
1: Everyone's laughing at me now in the group chat.
19: She sent me the spider. I'm just texting it to you both right now.
20: I don't even want to. I don't even like seeing the shape, even though it's fake.
19: Have a look how fake it is.
20: Oh my God. That's like a Halloween. Like, I'm not even scared of that.
19: It's got a fluoro yellow leg.
20: Spider. From a show bag.
19: Yes. But is that yours? You are a known prankster.
20: No, I don't know. It's not mine. It really looks like, it's like a Halloween decoration.
19: Yeah.
20: That's fallen off somewhere. Yeah. I did like when you're like, are you blaming me this somehow? Beck, very honest moment. This is a good, you know, as you head into marriage, where she's like, I don't know, which means, yeah, yes, I want to.
19: Can't quite work out now.
20: I'm a bit flustered at the moment, but I'll get back to you. Yeah, I'll get back to you with how this is your fault. So, that is the ideal outcome here. Yes, I would like to blame you.
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1: Yes.
0: Followed by a game show as created by yourself, myself and Jack, where the people can come to said game show, similar to The Price is Right,
1: yep,
0: and try and win a showcase of yep, everything that you've bought.
1: Everything I bought. It serves two purposes.
0: Yep.
1: Could we cure me of my impulse buying compulsion and addiction by putting me in a room? And this is some demands I'll have for you, Ando. You currently have the Bitcoins.
0: Yep.
1: And you obviously have to convert one to cash before this happens. And I would like my own card, one of the metallic ones, yep, if possible. I don't know if they exist or not, but like, you know, we're going to be putting like, how much is Bitcoin?
0: I think at the moment, like $98,000.
1: Yeah, we're putting, let's say we're going to be putting close to $100,000 on this credit card. Mm. You want a metal one.
0: Yeah.
1: Right?
0: Yeah.
1: So it's me with the metal card in a room, and I would like just coffee and cheesecake.
0: Yep. Okay. It sounds like you're making up your rider right now.
1: Yeah. I don't know why this is like I'm on death row.
2: Listen, you didn't ask for that much. It's not that luxurious.
0: You're not getting $98,000.
1: Why not?
0: Well, because half the money is going into trying to produce this show. No, it's not.
1: No way. The whole thing is we're burning a Bitcoin.
0: No, it's half and half. We said that. Half and half. You get $50,000. And then the rest is...
1: No, I don't. I can't do much with 50. I thought the whole thing was I'm burning a Bitcoin. Get a sponsor. Call in some favors.
0: The TV studios are expensive.
1: You're in there all the time. You do the 100 all the time.
0: Yeah.
1: Just ask those guys. Surely the crew love you. I would have thought, Andy, you've been running that show for years. I would have thought the crew loved you so much that they would be happy to come and do a day for free.
0: I don't think so.
2: But it's not even a day for free. It's like stick around for half an hour at the end
1: of 1 hour. Yeah. You're exactly right, Jack. We could knock this thing over in an hour. Easy.
0: I'll
1: just need to get there like during the day to the loading dock and load all the prizes in. Sorry. Okay. Let's put aside the.
0: No, okay, fine. You can have $90,000.
1: Great, thank you.
0: Mm. Now, but...
1: That's how you negotiate.
2: Yeah, well done, especially against Andy.
0: Well, the tagline, Burn a Bitcoin, was what actually was ringing in my ears.
1: Because like, what do you think about the name for the show? We call it Bitcoin Blitz. Because it is a blitz, and it's a full Bitcoin.
0: Love
1: half
0: that.
1: Bitcoin Blitz.
0: Bitcoin Blitz. Yep,
1: love it. I think our game show should be called Bitcoin Blitz, and the understanding is... You know, however many people are in the audience, 100 or whatever, they enter that room and they will be leaving with $100,000 in prizes.
0: Yeah. Yeah. So if you get selected, let's try and get a huge audience. I think if we can try and get as big an audience as possible, because that whole Price is Right feel where everyone's yelling and being excited, I think that'd be great.
1: Yeah, that's the vibe. That is the vibe.
0: Okay. So you're in charge of the showcase. Okay. I asked you though to do a dry run.
1: Sorry, so we're really clear for everyone. The bit where I have the coffee and the cheesecake in the room and the, you know, $100,000 on a credit card. I think we should call that Golden Day or something.
0: Yep.
1: You know, make a real celebration of it.
0: Yep.
1: I enter the room with the card, and I think the best way to go...
0: How long do you need, do you reckon?
1: I don't think I'm going to need 24 hours, to be honest.
0: You don't think?
1: I know that sounds crazy, but think about some big ticket items in there. There might be, you know, you get on a roll with a couple of 10,000ers.
0: Yeah, that's only 10 of those.
1: Yeah, you don't need 24 hours for that. No. Like, I'm not in this... I'm not going to be on... You know, I'm not buying like tins of beans on online shopping.
0: Yeah.
1: I'm putting in a big order.
0: Hard. I think that's good because you want
1: a couple of hours. Because I'm not going to rush through. And I think it's important to go in with not too many preconceived ideas.
0: Mm-hmm.
1: I think I just want to like let, for truly to get this out of my system, I just want to let impulses take over. That's why the coffee's important.
0: Yep.
1: I get very fired up and make some bad decisions on coffee.
0: Golden Day. When are we going to have Golden Day? Can we do that in the next 2 months?
1: Yes.
0: Then definitely. I think we put the show on when all the stuff arrives. Like we probably like things take ages sometimes to get here. So we can't put the show on until all those things arrive.
1: Mm-hmm.
0: So we're probably months away from that.
1: But I think as a skeleton, this feels right. For Bitcoin Blitz. Jack, do you want to do the music for the show?
2: Oh, I would love to. Like make a jingle for them.
1: Well, we need a house band kind of thing? Like, could you...
0: House band? I don't think... is this not a Tonight Show?
1: No, I know, but there is music involved in a lot of these shows, and
0: it
1: could be fun to have you do the music.
0: You can tender for for the jingle of bit
2: Tinder.
0: Yeah, because I feel like there's better musicians listening.
2: Oh, come on. You don't, but there's better hosts for shows, so we don't have to Tinder you as the host.
1: He's got you there.
2: All right, Tinder the host.
1: I mean, you've got a 2-time Gold Loden winner that you've shoved in the prize cupboard. You have to, oh, Guy Smiley has to be at the front. So, good call, Jack. I'll
2: make some music with the assumption that I'm going to pass through.
0: All right, if anyone else is out there and would like to also like to tender for the jingle for Bitcoin Blitz, yep. We'll see. It's always good,
1: that's
0: Jack, fair. Best practice to have a few quotes and a few options.
1: That's fair. That is fair. Ando, you gave me a mission yesterday. You said, hey, just as, because, and he was like, just so I can get my head around, like, what kind of prizes are you thinking? And I said, well, I don't know because I'm not in the zone.
0: Mm.
1: So Andy gave me a fake money $10,000 dry run yesterday.
2: Okay, great.
1: He goes, so I was like, all right, well, probably won't be until tomorrow morning because when we chatted, this was in the afternoon. I was like, I'll wake up, I'll, you know, I'll have a coffee and I'll just see where my mind takes me.
0: Give us your top online. Three.
1: Well, there was only a few before I burnt through the 10 grand.
0: Jeepers.
1: There's some small ones, there's some big ones. I also, I know that my algorithm is obviously just going to be heavily slanted towards me.
0: Mm.
1: I do want people to know, especially, you know, when I compare what ads I get served to what my wife gets served.
0: Right.
1: You know, I don't want people being like, okay, well, this is just going to be quite a lot of like golf and adventure gear.
0: Yep.
1: And that might not be as exciting for generally speaking, for the women in the audience.
0: Yes.
1: Mm. I don't really want that as much. Look, I hear you, but by the same token, I am me. So it's my impulses, but I will be trying to
0: round it out.
1: Keep that in mind. Keep that in mind. So everyone can feel like there's something exciting in the showcase.
0: Yeah, good.
1: Before I even began, there was an ad in my inbox warning me that the fastest selling golf shoes of all time had recently been resupplied.
0: Wow.
1: Because they sold out so fast the first time. That's $400. If I was in a zone of unlimited money, yes, I'm buying that. Yeah.
2: How much of this stuff were you tempted to buy for yourself?
1: Yeah, a bit. Mm. A bit. Mm, that reminded me then, as I pretended I bought that I did see a pen that I meant to buy the other day online. The space pen. You know the space pens that write upside down?
0: When you're upside down. I think most pens you can write upside down, though, can't you?
1: You can for a little bit, yeah, but has sustained upside down.
0: Okay, yeah. How much is that?
1: Anyway, it looks beautiful. Got the NASA logo on it.
0: Nice.
1: $200.
0: Yep. 9 forward it left to go.
1: Then I kind of had the thought about, okay, what? Okay, this can't just be complete, just things Haim wants.
0: Mm-hmm.
1: Started scrolling through Instagram. The first ad that got me was the vacuum sealable bags for packing.
0: Yep.
1: The very Andy gift.
0: Yeah.
1: Right up your alley. This would be, you could have won it. But you've bought them instead, $230 for a set of four.
0: Okay.
1: Then I saw, I don't even really understand what it is.
0: Mm-hmm.
1: It was a thing called the Hulk 1000 pulsed laser cleaner.
0: Mm.
1: And it's a machine that fires out laser, kind of like it looks like a strobe light, but it's like click, click, click, click, click, like it's firing out a laser. And they were using it on like this old wooden kind of staircase that had peeling paint on it. And it just seamlessly burns off the paint, leaves
0: them. That's the thing, though. I'm not sure.
1: No.
0: How much?
1: They're really expensive.
0: How much?
1: The 200-watt model is about $6,000. How sick would that be? There are people listening to this now that understand what I'm talking about, and they're like, yep, we would love a
0: but this
1: laser.
0: This brings up an interesting thing that I want to
1: We'd
0: raise.
1: Love a laser.
0: You often have bought things that when they arrived, they weren't what you'd hoped.
1: Mm.
0: Mm-hmm. And sometimes they don't arrive at all.
1: Is there this was from a very reputable industrial machinery.
0: Is there going to be a booby prize in Bitcoin Blitz?
1: Yep.
0: Like the bankrupt segment when you're in Wheel of Fortune, where you tell everybody about the prize and then go, but it was a scam. So if they choose it and you go, I'm sorry. That was one
1: of
0: the scams.
1: We make a game called Ham or Scam. And I tell them about a thing I got and people have to vote Ham or Scam.
0: Mm-hmm.
1: And if it was a scam and I did get ripped off, the people that voted Scam can, you know, play in the next round.
0: Yes,
1: and the people that backed me and they did arrive, they get to play in the next round.
0: Okay, great.
1: Put that on the list. Right. Anyway, that's about $6,000. Then the last thing I looked at because I was looking at my watch which does sleep tracking. Like, I've got a Garmin watch, mm-hmm. and I've just been getting very bad sleep scores lately, and I don't think it's my fault. I think the watch is starting to die. I've had it for, like, 4 years.
0: And I was like, a heavy watch on your wrist while you're trying to sleep.
1: Nah, but I was like, I used to be doing so well, mm-hmm. and nothing's really changed, but it's, you know, like, I don't know if you do sleep scoring, no. but you wake up and you're like, God, I just didn't think it was that bad. Anyway, then I remembered, oh, if we're playing this game and I had money to spend, I have been looking for a new watch. Garmin watch, not my model, but the very top of the line, mm-hmm. $3,900.
0: You've gone over your 10.
1: Yep. But here's the thing, exactly the same model, but with a slightly, not worse screen, like it's still a very good screen, 2.4.
0: Okay.
1: But just letting you know, I would be buying the $4,000 one. In the event of the game.
0: I think this is good. I think we're getting a good sense of this. I don't need to know anything that you do on Golden Day.
1: Are you happy with this kind of mix of prizes? Realm's
0: great. I think people would love those gifts. We need to work out what they're playing for, whether they get to choose from the showcase or they just get told what they're playing for. We can work that out.
1: Oh, yeah, because Wheel of Fortune, you choose from the showcase.
0: Yes,
1: Price is Right. You go shopping, you go, I think I'll have that. But Price is Right, you just get the dryer. Yeah, you just get the cruise.
0: That's something for us to circle back to. But any suggestions for the game, hit us up, hamishnetty.com. But we're away.
1: I think we probably have to let people choose from the showcase, don't we?
0: Yep.
1: I mean, it would be, what a heartbreaking scenario for someone in the crowd to be like, God, I want the laser. So badly, because I have a lot of rust and material restoration. Yeah, but then if someone gets up and they really wanted rollerblades and they get the laser, then we've got a lose-lose situation.
0: I quite like the moment in Price is Right where, you know, you reveal it's a jet ski and it was like, wow, great. And the other times where it's like, it's a toaster and you see the person go, Okay, so I think we want to make sure it's entertaining for those viewing as well to see people not happy.
1: The difference is with a jet ski and a toaster, they're still quite general products.
0: Yep.
1: And I worry that if I've bought something very specific, like the Hulk 200 Pulse Laser Cleaner, that's a toughie for someone to get excited about if you're not in the market for one. All right, we'll come back to it.
3: 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The Hamish and Andy podcast. And for more of the boys, search Hamish and Andy on Listener.
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4: We gamify.
3: We gamify,
2: yeah,
3: we do.
2: Yeah, where there's a lady called Shannon Lush. Mm-hmm. She is the expert on removing stains. I think the show's normally at 10 a.m. on an AM station called 3RW.
3: Yep.
2: Found out... She's cheating on 3RW and she also does the ABC on a weekend.
4: Really?
2: So she must be the go-to person for stains.
3: I don't know. That's fine to take your show on the road. That's, she's got a, she's a stain master.
2: She's a stain gun for hire. This one got sent in to me so many times. Certainly got to thank Jane because she's the one that actually set the audio as well. But Maria, I just want to give a nod to you. Those that were listening to the ABC on the weekend. Hit us up at any time as well, hamishnerdy.com, if anything you want to ask us about. 50% go to Ham, 50% go to me. I'm going to change the game today. It's only one item we're playing.
3: Oh, my God. Here we go.
2: And
3: last time Jack beat me and I was a little bit annoyed and I feel like I was a bit hasty jumping in.
2: And to give you guys a better chance, I've taken the guy that's rung up with his stain but beeped out the key elements.
3: Okay. As a refresher to the game, we start with her solution for the stain, don't we? Where often it's like, okay, go and get... castor oil, mix it with cigarette ash, let it dry outside for 2 days. It will form a white paste.
2: Yes.
3: Take that paste, mix it with lemon juice.
2: Roll that pair of pantyhose. Rub it on softly. That kind of thing.
3: Yep.
2: Yeah. So this time, I'm going to change the game a little bit. We're going to start with hearing
3: him explain the stain.
2: Explain the stain, but with key elements beeped out.
3: Okay.
2: Here we go.
5: Al joins us from Mansfield. Al, what's your stain?
6: Well, I have a rather nice... and it was a bit close to the and God spattered on it.
5: Ew.
7: Right, so you need to clean up?
6: Yep.
3: Maybe it's just because of
2: him to say no.
3: Yeah. TV shows I've been watching lately, it does sound like he was just too close to a murder scene.
2: Yes.
3: Okay.
2: So he had a rather nice something
3: with too close
2: he
3: to something else.
2: Too close to something else.
3: And it got something splattered on it.
2: Mm. Okay. Here is the solution that came in from Shannon.
7: Okay, you're going to hate this one. You need some female urine.
2: Wow.
3: Every time you hear it, you're just like, it's going to come out that she's actually Chris Lilly or something. Like, this is a prank and it's just been going on for years and it gets wilder and wilder.
2: When I first got sent this, I was like, someone's AI, the funny version.
3: Yeah.
2: And then when more people emailed in, and I still had to go and verify it, I still went back through ABC iCast to go, no, but yes, this went to air and it's
3: female
2: true.
3: Hero.
2: Any ideas on what they're trying to clean, stain they're trying to get out?
3: I don't, like, why would...
4: Splatter's making me think he's wearing something like a blazer or a top he likes and the blended top has come off and it's splattered on him.
2: Hmm.
3: The blender top came off.
2: Hmm.
3: That would be more of just a domestic food stain, though, wouldn't it?
4: Depends what he's blending.
3: Got too close to the something. What is this? I think that unlocks this whole thing.
2: Mm-hmm. Well, let's see. Let's keep going. And
3: So it's not just urine.
2: No, then there's a process with.
3: Oh, right. Okay.
7: So you need a litre of female urine.
3: A litre.
7: Put it into an ice cream container. Stick it out in the sunshine until it diminishes by half.
3: God. It reduces.
7: So it evaporates by half. It goes down to half a litre. And it'll change colour and it'll change smell. It won't smell like urine anymore. It'll smell like ammonia.
3: Mm. I was about to go, there's the high ammonia concentrate in urine, but that was the ace up my sleeve I didn't want Jack to know about.
2: Mm. So anything...
4: First of all, it's already not worth it to save the item.
3: Yeah.
4: I don't.
3: Especially saying to your wife, come on, you've got more than that in you. Because of 400 mils.
4: Yeah.
3: I'm not going to wait another day. Keep drinking. Honey, I've got things to do. Drink. I need you. You fill this whole ice cream container up.
2: The final part then of the remedy.
7: Then you put 2 tablespoons of grated raw potato without the skin on. Make sure there's no skin.
3: This is delicious.
7: And 2 tablespoons of coarse salt. Stir it through and then you strain it into a cup so you can use it as a sponging material. Then roll a pair of pantyhose up in a soft ball.
3: Always.
7: Dip it in the solution and you wipe it in gentle strokes.
2: Okay.
3: And you can save the potatoes because remember, it doesn't taste like you anymore. Save those for hash browns because they're salty potatoes.
4: What is he fixing?
3: I think it's leather. I think it's a leather couch that's a bit close to something and got something splattered. Is it? I mean, I don't know if I love this answer, but is it a pet's urine? Are you fighting fire with fire?
4: Urine on urine.
3: Is it urine? My guess is maybe urine on urine.
2: Okay, Jacko, what would you like to do?
4: Splashing maybe like outdoor by a pool, getting too close to the pool with something like maybe the barbecue close to the pool. He's cleaning the outside of the barbecue.
2: Let's have a listen.
5: Al joins us from Mansfield. Al, what's your stain?
6: Well, I have a rather nice oil painting, and it was a bit close to the deep fryer and got oil spattered on it.
7: Right, so we need to clean up.
3: Yep. Not a problem. Not a problem you hear at, say, the Louvre. Look.
2: Hey, where are you doing the dimmies next to the Mona Lisa?
3: Yeah, we shouldn't have taken the shield off, but we were doing an event. Yeah. We were running catering. We're doing, you know, decorate your own donuts, and we accidentally...
2: Oh, that's why you've got the ice cream container out front.
3: That's why we have all the female staff out the back. Yes, and that's why we have those troughs.
4: I'm going to have to give it to Jack for the barbecue.
3: Barbecue was grease. It was grease-based.
4: Grease. We will play again.
3: It's the best. You're obviously well aware you've had a front row seat for nearly 25 years to how I live my life as a fast and loose man.
2: Yep.
3: And as time goes on, it's not changing.
4: No, that's been the most surprising thing, I've got to say. I did suspect some behaviours of the 19-year-old Haim you'd grow out of.
3: Well, I mean, some, I guess, I've grown out of, but in terms of,
2: Oh, you've grown out of a lot of them, but I'm saying there were some behaviours that I was like...
3: The fast and looseness.
2: The fast and looseness, I thought you'd get past that at some point.
3: And just in terms of the belief, the dominant, the driving part, the part of my brain that is running the show... The belief it has that it can do what it's told people it can do. Yes. The belief it has is in its own plans. But I want you to know, I realized something the other day. I have this over-optimistic person driving my brain.
2: Yes. Right?
3: So that's who's in control. Because I realized the other day, I had something cancel on me at the last minute, sort of like an hour-long appointment. And it made my day kind of reshuffle. And I was sort of like just comfortably on time to everything for the rest of the day. And I'm always about 10 minutes late.
2: Yeah.
3: And I've always just mistimed everything. And I thought, I actually need to invent an app that I book my calendar and then it takes one thing out of the day. and it emails, maybe I can get AI to do this, and it emails that person going, hey, Hamish doesn't know. This has happened.
2: Yes.
3: He doesn't get to select what gets deleted. But from experience, he does put 110% too much in the day.
4: This is great.
3: You've been selected today to be cancelled. We'll find another time for you. And meanwhile, then I would be there going, this is about the right amount of things for the day. But if left to my own devices, I put too many in. But here's something I want you to know, Ando. I realized the other day that whilst this fast and loose guy drives my brain, I have another voice in there. It doesn't get a say, doesn't get a vote. They're allowed to touch the steering wheel or the pedals. Mm. But the other voice is in there, and I think it's you. I think it's your voice, and it will comment throughout the day in a kind way. And it's often kind of just surprised, a little bit surprised at what the driver's doing. Like the other
2: day. And what kind of comments will I make?
3: It won't be as direct as going like, don't do that. Mm. It'll be more like, oh, okay. I wonder how that's going to, okay. Well, you know, you're the driver. So it doesn't backseat drive, but it's also not going, I can see what you're doing here. For example, the other day I was again running a little bit late and I was starving. And I thought to myself, I'm going to need to get a food that I can eat whilst moving.
2: Mm-hmm.
3: So I was sort of in the city and I was like, okay, well, that rules out. Can't have a bowl. Mm-hmm. Can't have something you might need chopsticks for. I need a one-handed food. Mm-hmm. And I bought a massive schnitzel burger. I was also going to somewhere where I needed to turn up
2: presentable.
3: Semi-presentable. Mm-hmm. It was a meeting. Now, so I buy the massive schnitzelburger and my head goes, great, this will, I'll turn up well-fed. Yum, yum, yum. That looks great. Mm-hmm. I'm very excited to eat this. That's the driver. You, in my head, go, oh, okay. Are you sure that's the right thing to eat with one hand while you're driving? And I, the driver in my brain goes, yeah, this will be great. We're right, so excited yeah. about this burger. And you're like, okay, that's not how I would do it. I wouldn't have because it's like the tone. You remember when you're a kid and you go to a friend's house for the first time mm-hmm. and you're like, oh, okay, we don't do it like that in our house.
2: Yes.
3: Like you're kind of like, oh my God, can you guys just have paddle pops after dinner? Mm-hmm. Like we're going to do it. That's not how things work in our house. Anyway, eating the massive schnitzel. Some, unfortunately, did get loose.
2: Yes.
3: And kind of, you know, cascades down the front of the top. And it was hot, so I'm getting an oil burn through my shorts.
2: And did you have any car. Napkins down, anything like catch it?
3: No, down.
2: Well, if I find yeah. myself in that situation, I've got napkins in the car for all those.
3: Clean ones. Because, yeah, I've got napkins in the car, mate, but they're covered in two-week-old Chipotle. So I don't have clean napkins to lay down in the car. Right. I've got a serial killer that carries around like a little tarp in case I'm going to make a mess. No, I mean, but then you're in my head going, and again, to your credit, it doesn't go, told you so.
2: Yes.
3: It goes, oh, yeah, we did worry that might happen, didn't we? And then my driver, the person driving my brain, will often be like, well, you could have been a little bit more vocal. And yes. You're like, well, I don't really get a vote, so just...
2: Well, the assumption for me was you would grow out of these things because when we were younger, it's like, oh, he hasn't collected enough data to realize that this is probably the wrong way to approach it. 25 years of friendship later, I feel like you've seen most scenarios multiple times. So what is your brain thinking?
3: I got this.
2: The last six times was unlucky?
3: Yep. No, this will work. And I think I just love a high risk, high reward scenario.
2: There's no reward.
4: That high reward.
3: You eat a huge schnitzel, you're on time, and you feel great.
0: We're taking a quick break, but we'll continue this episode of the Hamish and Andy podcast.
1: We just announced that we're giving you the chance to win $1 million.
8: What are you talking?
0: This is Hits. 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
16: Hi there, it's Damien Carbon. A tip-off from a member of the public has landed 2 men in court over illegal abalone fishing. The men were fined more than $6,000 in Busselton Court this week after fisheries officers found 168 shucked rose abalone during a checkpoint near Cape Naturalist. The pair had also exceeded the daily bag limit of 20 each. Busselton Jetty will become a sea of yellow this October for a brand new telethon fundraiser. Steps of Hope Busselton Jetty Telethon Giving Day is happening October 10, with the community invited to walk, donate and support sick, vulnerable and disadvantaged kids across WA. And Fremantle's Shea Bolton has not made the trip to Adelaide this weekend, the club giving the Katanning product the weekend off to deal with a hand injury.
17: Bolts, we could have pushed through, we could have managed this injury, but he'll benefit in the long run from just having a week off. Those type of situations are a no-brainer.
16: That's Coach Justin Longmuir there.
18: HIT National News.
19: Hey, I'm Michaela Savage. Lao authorities are expected to announce charges for those allegedly responsible for a methanol poisoning incident that tragically killed 2 Australian teens in 2024. The dads of Bianca Jones and Holly Morton Bowles are furious at news the expected charges may only carry a maximum penalty of 1 year in jail and a fine. Acting Foreign Minister Mark Butler says the federal government will respond after hearing this afternoon's press conference.
20: We've been really clear with the Lao authorities that we expected transparency and, importantly, accountability. And if they didn't have the resources to conduct investigations, this is a very poor country. We offered our own federal police to go over there and assist.
19: Telstra will face the music today over its nationwide outage that impacted emergency calls earlier this month. The telco's boss will front a Senate inquiry. Only 5.6% of Aussies over the age of 14 14 were smoking daily last year. That marks an historic low. And Donald Trump will deliver a primetime national address in a few hours' time.
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19: There are suggestions of a syndesmosis injury to Cats star mid Max Holmes. He finished the night in a moon boot in their 27-point win over the Saints. Coach Chris Scott says he covered his ears as he awaits an official diagnosis.
14: Obviously, it's frustrating, but it is the game. Well, if you asked me a couple of weeks ago, who do you really not want to lose? Yeah, Cameron and Holmes would be up there.
19: While Saints coach Ross Lyon has hinted Max King could make his highly anticipated return against North Melbourne next Sunday.
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22: Today in Bunbury, showers with a top of 19, tonight down to 11, and tomorrow a possible shower with a high of 17. 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

0: Good morning. You are on the Pete and Kimber show. Sorry about that before, everybody. We had a moment.
1: Well, we only had a moment because we're broadcasting from the beach.
0: Yes. Yeah, so we're in a caravan. We're living the Lottery West life this week.
1: You say caravan. Can we still call this a caravan? Well, I call this like a luxury van.
0: Well, it's very hard to call this a caravan, isn't it? Because it's certainly not the caravans that I went in when I was a kid.
1: No, this is epic.
0: This has like a queen bed and it's got an electric cooktop and it's got a washer-dryer and a fridge,
1: toilet shower.
0: Fridge freezer and
1: heating, aircon.
0: Yep.
1: It's everything. I mean, look, it's got an induction cooktop. Like, what's going on?
0: Are we vetoing any use of the toilet this morning, though, by the way?
1: Yes, like, please, because it's a tight space for us to be doing that.
0: Like, I can wave to you from there.
1: I think if it was your partner, you would accept it. But
0: she doesn't accept it, let me tell you. I tried.
1: But, you know, we're living our best Lottery West life this week, doing all the fancy stuff, aren't
0: yeah,
1: we?
0: Yeah, and you can too. 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
1: And you should call it.
0: Yeah, because we want to play a round of pop quiz. And usually what happens is you would have heard, the very beginning of our show and we kind of weren't there and we went straight to a song and it sounds all very different.
1: So just call right now. Don't even keep listening to us right now. Just call 131060.
0: Just call 131060.
1: We'll be here. We'll be here waiting for you.
0: Because right now we're going to play pop quiz. So let's kick off pop quiz right now.
1: Yes.
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3: 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On the Pete and Kimber Show. It's pop quiz time.
0: All right, so we're going to wait a little moment because of the way we've had to change things up this morning. We're going to wait until producer Ringo back at the studio gets us somebody to play pop quiz.
1: Perfect.
0: And Alyssa is actually back there. She's pushing the buttons for us
1: today. Thank you, Alyssa.
0: So, thank you, Alyssa. So whenever we have somebody who's ready to play pop quiz, just pop them on in
4: and
0: tell them to
4: say
0: hello.
4: We've got someone.
0: Who have we got?
4: We've got John.
0: John!
1: John! Is John there? G'day, John.
0: Hello, John.
1: How are you, bud?
5: On my way to work.
1: Are you working in a caravan by the beach today, or a bit of a different situation for you?
5: No, I drive a similar-sized vehicle. I drive a truck.
0: Oh, very good, John.
1: Good on you.
0: What are you
1: hauling,
0: John?
1: We need our truckies.
0: We do need our truckies, John. All right, mate, let's play a round of pop quiz, shall we? You're going to take on Kimber today. And guess what, everybody? Today is about caravans.
1: Oh, good.
0: Yes, all right. So,
1: okay. Buzz in with your name when you know the answer, John.
0: Here's question number one. The world's first caravan was made in Scotland by William Stables. Closest to the pin, what year did William build it?
1: Oh.
0: The very first caravan ever. Yes, John?
5: 1886.
0: Okay, thank you, John.
1: Okay, I'm thinking I'm going to go 1870.
0: Right, okay. John,
1: I don't really know when horses and carts were around or what, really.
0: Well, John, it seems like John knows a bit about caravans because it was 1884.
1: Oh.
0: And John's guess was 1886.
1: That's very good, John.
0: He called it the Wanderer. So there you go. Question number two.
1: I want to see John at a quiz night when they're like, what's your special round? And he goes, caravans.
0: All right, John, here we go. To another John, John Lennon this time, gifted his son a brightly coloured caravan decorated in the famous Sgt. Pepper style in 1967. Of course, John Lennon's Sgt. Pepper Lonely Hearts Band. It went missing for decades. Where did it show up?
1: Oh.
0: Where did it show
1: this
0: up?
1: Is random.
0: So John Lennon, part of the Beatles. It went missing for decades. Where did it show up? I'll give you a multiple choice.
1: Oh, okay, thank you.
0: The British Museum.
1: You held off on that.
0: I did. I just can I be honest with you for a moment? I read the rest of the sheet.
1: Yeah.
0: The British Museum, John Lennon's private island in Ireland, or Ringo Starr's backyard.
1: I think it's in Ringo's backyard.
0: All right, Kimber, you would be correct. It's Ringo Starr's backyard, and you did get.
1: It sounds like the kind of thing you'd loan to a friend and then go, "Where did I leave my?
0: Where did I leave my caravan?" all right, question number three. This is to split the tie to the Guinness Book of World Records. Australia set the record for the largest moving line of caravans in 2019. Closest to the pin, how many caravans were part of the convoy? I'll throw a number out there.
1: I don't know, but I'm trying to. I don't think.
0: Yes,
1: I would,
0: John.
5: 486.
0: 486.
1: I'm going to be honest, I wasn't listening to the first part of the question.
0: Hey, Pete, how's the rest of the sheet reading going?
1: I mean, how... Look, it's just... I don't know, sometimes...
0: Throw a number out there. John's gone 486.
1: I don't think there's that many in a convoy. I reckon 180.
0: All right. It was 868.
1: Oh, wow.
0: So John takes the win. Congratulations, John.
1: Yeah. You're caravan man.
0: Oh. Caravan man.
1: You're all over it, John. We're sending... No. I should do. I should. John, we're going to send you off to see Throbbing Wood.
0: Hang on a sec. Ooh. My microphone's going all right.
1: Yeah, Throbbing Wood. It's a it's an adults-only pantomime, and we think it's a bit naughty. So have fun at that.
5: Oh, perfect.
1: And thanks for joining us. Thanks for bringing your energy to the show. We appreciate it.
0: We'll leave you to it, mate. You have yourself a good day, and we're going to come back with the captain of the Perth Wildcats, who's got a massive announcement coming up in just minutes, Jesse Wagstaff. Don't go anywhere.
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0: Good morning. You are on the Heath and Kimber Show through Perth and around WA as we live the Lottery West life right now in a caravan overlooking Scarborough Beach this morning.
1: Because when you get one of these luxury vans like this because you've won Lotto, you can wake up anywhere you like.
0: Yeah, exactly right.
1: It's amazing.
0: And I'll tell you, geez, being in a like luxury caravan like this just attracts people, doesn't it?
1: You know, it really does.
0: They just wander on in.
1: I don't know if we should have left the doors open.
0: You reckon? Well, I think we can leave the doors open for this bloke.
1: Oh, yeah, okay.
0: You know, Jesse Wagstaff, the captain of the Perth Wildcats, just
1: our door is always open for you, Jesse.
0: Just sauntered on in, sitting on the bed. He's just having the time of his life right now. How are you, mate?
2: I'm literally on the bed, with my feet off the bed, mind you, looking out the door and just listening to the ocean. What a tough gig this is.
0: What a delightful tough gig,
2: isn't it? Tough gig, Breakfast Radio.
0: Absolutely. Tell you what. What have you been up to lately? Because we haven't caught up with you for a couple of months now, I think.
2: Oh, yeah, it's school holidays, so I'm in the depths of school holidays looking after
1: children. Don't even sit there and pretend that you've had a difficult school holidays. Now, I get that there are parents out there who say, oh, school holidays, man, it's been a lot. Well, I can't wait for them to go back. I'm like, you.

0: absolutely delights from the second they walked in. And if this is what your school holidays look like...
1: This is not what my school holidays look like. This is very deceptive.
0: Oh, you think that they're doing this to impress us?
1: Yes, I think
0: well,
1: they are doing
0: working,
1: that.
0: Well, it's working, girls.
2: Fantastic. Now, mate, this is exciting stuff. So you are going to be playing in 3-on-3 at the Commonwealth Games, which is very, very cool. How does that feel?
1: I'm actually really, really excited. Like, I'm excited for basketball generally, but I'm actually really excited. I love the Comm Games. I remember watching it as a kid, like growing up. So to go another one in Glasgow too. I've never been to Scotland.
2: Glasgow.
1: I'm so excited.
0: I mean, it's a privilege, right? I mean, you've spent your life playing the game you love and getting paid to do it, but also when you get to travel and you get to share that with other people, it's pretty magic.
1: It's so cool. Yeah, as I mentioned, like the Comm Games, and like it's an abridged kind of schedule of events, so it's not the full Comm Games, given that Victoria kind of canned it a couple of years ago, but just like the village and the atmosphere, and just, yeah, it's just so cool, I reckon.
2: Yeah, and you've won a second before, you've won a silver.
1: Won a silver for 3x3 and a gold for normal 5-on-5.
2: Normal 5-on-5.
1: Yeah. Yeah.
0: I'll smash it out, another gold, it's time.
1: Oh, yeah, you're why ready? Not, right? Yeah,
2: it
1: why
2: is
1: not?
2: Time. Yeah. Hey, the Wildcats, are you guys into training already?
1: No, I think I get back on a Saturday and I think we start on the Monday.
2: What do you mean you think you get back on a Saturday and you start
0: on Jesse
2: Monday?
0: Doesn't even know when the game is, let's be honest.
2: When do you start the season?
0: A number of times we have asked you, what time's the game on the weekend, and you've gone,
2: sometime.
0: I mean, you just, it's like your
1: someone
0: person
1: will tell
0: gets
1: me.
0: You there.
1: Someone will tell me.
2: Can you talk about something for me? Paddy Mills, is he joining the Wildcats or not? There was, like, for age, so Paddy Mills is a massive Australian NBA superstar.
0: Yep.
1: And he's from Canberra.
2: Yeah. And there was this thing going around a few months ago that he's going to join the Perth Wildcats.
0: Has he got some time up his sleeve? Is he back?
2: Is that happening?
1: All his decisions are well above my pay grade. It would be awesome. I've heard he signed with a French team, but I'm not sure if that's confirmed. If I'm not the guy for rumours, or I'm not even on social media, like I... Yeah, you're wrong, got to ask here.
2: Yeah, right, okay, yeah. Fine.
1: Sorry, apologies.
2: I just can't even get the time of the first Wildcats game.
1: If I don't know the time of the Wildcats game, do you think I know who's playing?
2: Hey, mate, it's good to see you. Good luck with the Comm Games. Can't wait for the next season of the Wildcats as well. Bring it on. And thanks for stopping by this morning.
1: Thank you. This is glorious.
0: All right, yeah, good go on and you. Enjoy the rest of these really difficult school holidays.
1: Watch them turn when they walk out the door.
2: You're on the Pete and Kimber Show. Good morning.
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8: Hi there, it's Damien Carbon. Tens of thousands of regional West Aussies have still not accessed their free $100 fuel voucher. Premier Roger Cook today calling on the public to download the Service WA or head to your local library.
9: The quickest way is through the Service WA app, but we've also made sure that there's a manual option for those who need it. There are also kiosks to offer assistance at locations across the state.
8: There are fresh calls today to overhaul WA's electricity market, with a new report suggesting many southwest and great southern households are paying more for power than they need to. Consumer Energy Report Card found that more than a third of Aussies are paying over the default offer, while many say comparing plans is simply too hard.
10: We think a consumer duty would really help people in regional households, as retailers would be required to find energy products that are in your interest and not the retailer's interest. So they would have an obligation to demonstrate that you're paying a fair price for energy, rather than leaving you navigating a complex and challenging market.
5: Hit National News.
11: Good morning, I'm Michaela Savage. The dads of Australian teens Holly Morton Bowles and Bianca Jones, who died from methanol poisoning in Laos in 2024, say they're furious at the proposed charges for those allegedly responsible for the incident. There are reports the charges will only result in a year behind bars and a fine. Authorities in Laos are expected to speak this afternoon. The Australian government will wait for that press conference before responding. The Telstra boss and other senior executives will face questioning today, fronting a Senate inquiry into the telco's major outage earlier this month, which impacted calls to 000. Elections and voting machines are among the topics Donald Trump says will be included in his upcoming national address, the US president giving a primetime speech in a few hours' time. While one of Trump's White House teleprompter operators has been suspended following allegations he used inside knowledge to bet on content in the president's speeches.
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11: A 27-point victory for the Cats over the Saints, dominating throughout the game in Geelong overnight. Forward Shannon Neal telling us it's great to get back on the winners list.
13: Obviously a few close games in the last sort of 5 to 6 weeks. We felt like we weren't too far off. 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
5: This is Heat Weather.
7: today in Bunbury, showers with a top of 19 tonight, down to 11. And tomorrow, a possible shower with a high of 17. 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
20: Oh, get on it. Or you could get them through us because we've been giving them away all week and we'll be doing it next week as well.
19: That's right, right. So give us a call now, 131060. And then we're going to come back and Kimber's going to have a run at playing Fill in the Gap on your behalf for a chance at a Perth City staycation for the night of the concert and $500 spending money. Now, Kimber's the one that you want.
20: Don't say
19: so,
20: that.
19: Know where you are.
20: Don't put the kibosh on me because I have got it twice this week but I'm not as familiar with this song.
19: Right. Okay.
20: This is a bit of a different one for Boyz II Men. It wasn't on the albums I had.
19: All right. Well, we're going to come back in just a moment. You're going to hear the song. You're going to hear the Fill in the Gap. We're going to pick someone who's going to get the tickets and also have a run at this night of the concert overnight stay and $500 spending money. Stay with us.
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0: Boys to Man on the Pete and Kimber Show. Good morning. Thanks for spending your Friday morning with us. Hey, kids, last chance at getting your hands on $1,000 school holiday cash. It'll happen every half hour from 7 this morning. I'm talking about Alpha Bucks Kids for $1,000, all right? Make sure you're around for it. Kids under 12. Let's get into this.
1: The Southwest's Kids. It's time to fill in the gap on the Pete and Kimber Show.
0: And we're saying good morning to Dee this morning. Hello.
2: Good morning, guys. How are you going?
3: Hi, Dee. We're great. And now you're great because you get to go to the gig. You're going to be going to see Boyz II Men, Salt-N-Pepa and Bell Biv DeVoe.
2: Oh, my God. That is amazing. Bring back my younger years.
3: Oh, have you ever seen any of them live?
2: No, and I've always wanted to see Salt-N-Pepa, so I'm so excited for this. Plus, Boyz II Men, it's just a bonus.
3: Oh, they're so good. You're going to have a great time.
0: Did you know that if there was a women Boyz II Men, she'd be standing with us right now ready to sing for you? Did you know that?
2: I did know. I've got full faith in her.
3: Oh, I'm really going to try. This is not a song I know all that well, and I have the option of singing in the Mariah Carey octave or the Boyz II Men octave, and I thought, I've had such good success with the Boyz II Men octave this week, I'm going to stay there.
0: Right, you're staying
3: okay, with, so you're not the getting, Boyz you're not getting the Mariah Carey sound.
0: No. Right. Are you sure?
3: Hey, I'm standing up because I want to have a little extra energy. I want to be ready.
0: All right, so here's what's going to happen. All right, let's take a little listen to which song. It's called One Sweet Day by Boyz II Men featuring Mariah Carey. This is what Kimber's going to be filling in the gap with.

0: Jeez, it's a song, isn't it? It's a song.
1: It is, right?
0: All right.
1: I'm ready.
2: I think I can do this. You can do it.
1: Okay.
0: All right.
1: Okay.
0: To go into that draw. Here we go. All right, Kimber, it is time to fill in the gap.
1: I'm already nervous.

0: You gave me chills. You're amazing.
1: I'm not a great singer anymore.
2: Millimeter perfect. That was insane.
0: You're the best. Thank you, Kimber.
1: Look, it's been a week for me, guys. I'm never going to have this level of success again.
2: Mate, 3 from 3.
1: Okay.
2: For you.
1: All right. I'm good. I don't want to let anyone down.
2: I think what would be a great idea is if I just don't do it next week. Kimber does it every single day.
1: No, come on, man. You've done this. When we've played this game, you've consistently nailed this for a year, and you've got it.
2: I'll commit.
1: You've got it.
2: All right, so every day next week, make sure you're listening from 6:30 to get your chance at the Boys to Men tickets and also to go into the draw for that Perth City Staycation for the night of the concert and $500 spending money. It is R&B royalty, Boys to Men with Salt-N-Pepa and Bell Biv DeVoe, 3 legendary groups, 1 explosive. Night live RAC Arena Thursday, November 26th. 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
2: No.
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3: 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What?

0: Good morning. You are home on the Pete and Kimber Show through Perth and around WA. Hey, Kimber, you were away for this. Remember a little while ago I caught up with Abby Chatfield?
1: Yeah, I was sick that day and I missed it.
0: Right. Now, we had a wonderful chat. Right, and she's been in town the last couple of nights. She's been doing shows.
1: Well, I think you're talking to her because she was bringing her show here, Abby Chatfield Loves All Men.
0: Yes.
1: Or Loves Men.
0: Loves Abby Chatfield Loves Men. And then in an asterisk, and then... Not all men, right? And, like, this is the sort of thing with her, with a lot of blokes out there think, oh, she's just out there bashing men. I had a fantastic chat with her.
1: Mm-hmm.
0: I actually think this is, unfortunately, one of those things where if you spend too much of your time on social media seeing that and being in the manosphere and all of that, you're going to end up in that headspace. That's not actually the case with her. And there was something that happened, right? So Perth Now has written an article about Abby Chatfield's show.
1: Well, because she's put the show on, and so, they've just said she's come to Perth, she's put the show on.
0: And I read the article, but unfortunately, I also went into the comments section, and I read the comments, and this was on Facebook, right?
1: Me too.
0: And I want to say this as a bloke, because there's something in the article that I took a screenshot of, and it's something she says in her show, and she says, I don't think it's women's job. And this is talking about, you know, how men should treat women and such. She goes, I do think we should continue to call it out and talk about it with men in our lives and try to nip it in the bud before it gets too bad. But I think the job is actually on men.
1: Yep.
0: And I'm one of those blokes. I want to make it my job to make sure that I'm talking about this and pulling up other blokes on this.
1: Yeah.
0: And, you know, because there's a lot of really important women in my life. And we seem to have this issue in this country. I don't know what it is with strong women wanting to lift women and protect blokes.
1: Yeah.
0: And we shouldn't have this issue.
1: Because she wasn't actually attacking men.
0: She wasn't. If you actually go to the show and you watch the show, that's not the message. If you listen to the chat that I had with her on the podcast, it's not the message. And there's two things out of this for me. Like, one of them is, if you want to live a healthy life, first and foremost, don't live in the comments section of Facebook or Perth Now.
1: Yeah, like, of course.
0: You're going to find the worst of the worst in those places.
1: I understand that, but also I go, but we are exposed to those comments and we do all see those comments, and I think that is a reflection of society. I think the things that we say, you and I have a responsibility on air to not say things that are dangerous or incite hate they are the codes and the regulations of radio as well.
0: Absolutely.
1: So, you know, I think that if you are in the public, you do have a responsibility to do the right thing, because you also know that people listen to you and they, you know, listen to your opinions. And anyone, if you say these things, I think that's how we end up with disrespect for women, is because people think that the jokes that they make about women are just jokes.
0: Yeah.
1: And these are just comments, they're just flippant comments. Everyone get over it. And you're like, no, it becomes the rhetoric. It becomes what people believe women and men to be.
0: The other point that I was going to make about all of this, right, is that one thing that is disappointing as a bloke is to go into those Facebook comment section and see the lack of awareness from my fellow blokes.
1: Oh.
0: Right? With some of the comments that they are throwing in there, bashing Abby or getting stuck into women, on an article about how you shouldn't be bashing Abby or getting stuck into women.
1: Stop trying to prove the point.
0: But it's sad. It's so sad. It sucks for... And I can tell you now, as a guy who busts his ass trying to lift the women in his life and love them the right way and teach other men in my life that this is how you should do it.
1: Mm-hmm.
0: It is so disappointing to see that representation exists on my side of the fence.
1: It is so disappointing, because this is the thing. I obviously speak to a lot of young women as well, and a lot of young women will come to me and ask for advice and would consider me a strong woman or an empowered woman. And I make sure that they're not... This isn't about hating men. That's not what it's about. You don't want to be that person. You don't want to be in that position. We have wonderful men in our lives. Wonderful men. Millions of them. And it's disappointing. I'm like, if you'll allow me, Pete, I would actually like to read some of these gross comments.
0: Yeah, you can.
1: I know it's disgusting and I don't want to perpetuate it, but I'm also like, I want to out them. I want people to know that these people probably have mothers, sisters, relationships. They've got partners. So, you know, Wayne Allen, who says she's the female version of Tate, but she's yeasty. Or Nick Denton, who says, what's the difference between a feminist and a knife? A knife has a point. And with another 547 likes he got for that comment. Michael Slater, you can smell the room from the photo. Len Gort, if women just learned to shut up 20% of the time, DV would drop by 80%. It makes me sick.
0: That is horrific.
1: It makes me sick.
0: That is absolutely
1: And I said
0: horrific.
1: Their full names because they've said it publicly. They've gone on Facebook and done it. And those people have families and people and loved ones and are raising children.
0: Yeah.
1: It's disturbing.
0: It is absolutely disturbing. And I can tell you now, hearing those, it disappoints me as a bloke.
1: Yeah. Like, and it should disappoint everybody.
0: Now, I encourage you, right, if you see the name Abby Chatfield, just actually have a look under the hood. Like, read the article.
1: Or if you're not into
0: the
1: it,
0: show,
1: just like, don't add to the awful, awful like, part of that culture.
0: Yeah.
1: If you're not into it, just don't be a part of it.
0: And if you're on the fence and you're starting to think to yourself, okay, maybe I'm just going to open myself up to this a little bit, right? Go and grab the podcast that I did with Abby and go and have a listen to that.
1: Yeah.
0: Okay? Because it just might be enough to make you go, all right, I've got to open my eyes a little bit here.
1: I appreciate the message that you spread, Pete, and the way you feel about it, because there are so many wonderful men that I think get a really bad rap because of the bad few.
0: Hey, hang around. We got Alpha Bucks Kids on the way for $1,000 in cash, and then Jake Waterman, speaking of one of the great men, is coming up in just a few minutes. Stay with us.
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2: Good morning. Taking the first check across all the towns. Good one. It's not travelling too badly at all. Just a reminder, though, if it's a bit wet where you are, please make sure you drive to the conditions that allow for extra travel time. Otherwise, ongoing work's happening. Long-term work's these ones until next year anyway, June. Some road change conditions will be happening on Buswell Highway in Capel, around that area. North and southbound lanes affected with intersection upgrades happening, so be mindful. Late week specials are on at your local RGA till Sunday. 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
4: Hi there, it's Damien Carbon. Two men have paid the price for illegal abalone fishing in WA's southwest. The Busselton Court fining the pair more than $6,000 after fisheries officers uncovered 168 shucked rose abalone near Dunsborough. The catch discovered after a fish watch tip-off with one man allegedly attempting to dump part of the haul before a checkpoint. Workers at BHP's Port Hedland Export Terminal say they're prepared to take more industrial action after hundreds walked off the job yesterday. It's the state's biggest industrial action in decades in the mining industry and could slash BHP's revenue by $50 million. Premier Roger Cook's not taking sides.
5: I'm on the side of workers getting the best possible wages and conditions that they can, and for companies getting good outcomes.
4: And a big weekend for a bargain in Bunbury if you like thrift shopping. Australia's biggest fashion market is in the southwest on Sunday. Fashion Thrift happening at the Southwest Sports Centre.
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7: Hey, I'm Michaela Savage. Pauline Hanson's being told to come home and apologise after appearing with far-right activist Tommy Robinson. Green Senator Sarah Hanson-Young telling the ABC the One Nation leader's UK podcast appearance was un-Australian and mocked the multicultural communities that help make Australia.
8: To go overseas, to hang out with a criminal thug who, is a white supremacist, to be laughing on his show about multiculturalism back here in Australia, which we are.
7: Calls for the federal government to step in from the dads of two Australian teenagers who tragically died from methanol poisoning in Laos in 2024. It's understood those allegedly responsible could be charged with offences that would only result in a maximum penalty of a year in jail and a fine. Telstra will be in the hot seat today. The telco boss and senior execs facing a Senate inquiry where they'll be asked questions about the nationwide outage earlier this month. And a primetime national address from Donald Trump is coming up in a couple hours.
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7: After a sluggish start, St Kilda's gone down to Geelong by 27 points to continue their 27-year losing streak at the Cattery. Coach Ross Lyon says they didn't take advantage of their moments.
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13: Today in Bunbury, showers with a top of 19 tonight, down to 11. And tomorrow, a possible shower with a high of 17. 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
20: Alabuski!
21: All right, we got Austin there.
22: Hi, Austin. How you going?
20: Yeah, good.
22: How have your holidays been?
20: Yeah, it's been good.
22: Yeah, okay. We've got $1,000 on the line for you here, Austin. What would you do with it?
20: Well, I'll probably spend it on some, like, some cricket and AFL stuff because I like those two sports.
22: Oh, like as in merchandise? You want to wear some gear or you want to buy some gear so you can start playing?
20: Some merchandise.
22: Yeah,
0: some merchandise.
22: Nice.
0: Who do you support, mate? Are you a West Coast Eagle or are you a Fremantle Docker?
20: Oh, the Dockers.
0: Oh, the Dockers. I won't tell Jake Waterman from the West Coast Eagles. He's sitting here with us at the moment.
22: He's say it, mate. He still wants you to win, Austin. Don't worry.
0: All right, buddy. Let's go. So, 30 seconds, 10 questions. Pass if you don't know an answer. We'll come back around to it. Your letter today is P for pastry. P for pastry. All right. Good luck, mate.
22: Yeah. Okay, Austin, let's go. Question number one. Name a food.
20: Pasta.
22: A girl's name.
20: Penelope.
22: A three-letter word.
20: Pig.
22: Something you get at the movies.
20: Popcorn.
22: A boy's name.
20: Pete.
22: An animal.
20: Pig. Oh, no, no.
22: A colour.
20: Parrot. Oh.
22: A colour.
20: Pink.
22: Something you swim in.
20: You swim in a pool.
22: Another name for granddad.
20: Pop.
22: Oh, we were so close. You got through nine questions there, Austin. We nearly got to the last one. And then, ironically, the last one was a cartoon where you might have ended up saying Peppa Pig. You played very well, though, Austin. Well done. We are going to send you off to go and see the movies, go and see Shaun the Sheep. We can go and get yourself some popcorn.
20: Thank you.
22: All Thanks right, for buddy. Playing, mate.
0: Alpha Bucks Kids for $1,000 in school holiday cash coming back your way at 7:30. We'll do it again at 8, and we'll do it again at 8:30. We've got Jake Waterman from the West Coast Eagles in minutes. Stay with us.
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0: Good morning. It is the Pete and Kimber Show at 7:12. We've got Alpha Bucks Kids for $1,000. This is your last chance to play, kids.
1: That's right.
0: So if you're up and about and you're listening, you want to get involved, you want that school holiday cash, you're going to get another three chances across the morning, 7:30, 8 and 8:30. All right, let's get stuck into this.
2: The Southwest's hit.
0: Jake Waterman looking very comfortable, I might say.
1: He's in the football uniform.
0: Yeah, you are in the football uniform.
1: I don't mean actually what they play, what they wear on the ground. The football uniform is a sweater and a beanie. Is my mic a bit funny? I can't hear myself properly. It's like a sweater and a beanie, but with shorts.
0: Yeah.
3: Yeah.
0: Yeah.
1: All football players, they like having their legs out, but then they...
0: Is it just that you've got to be prepared to run at any particular time?
3: You
0: is
3: never
0: that
3: know
0: what
3: when
0: is?
3: You're going to be chased.
0: Yeah, right. Okay. Yeah.
3: Yeah, it's true. You got to be ready to go mobile.
0: You have that problem, do you?
3: But you got to keep the lid warm.
0: You do. Yeah. You have the thing going on up top.
1: I'm messing around with my mic, but it's because we're broadcasting from the beach today from a caravan.
0: Yeah, we are.
1: We're in this amazing... I mean, it's more of a motorhome, isn't it?
3: Yeah, really. I like it.
1: It's incredible.
0: It's bougie, isn't it? If you look around at this caravan, because we're living the Lottery West life right now, right? This is what we're doing. They've been mucking around with us all week. We've had a butler. We've had gourmet breakfast served. Mm-hmm. Like, it's been fantastic. Stretch Limo picked us up on Monday to go into work. It's been fantastic, right?
3: It's nice, isn't it?
0: Is this what you would do if you won the lottery? Would you do something like this or what?
3: It depends the amount of money, I think. If I had silly money and I could get myself a caravan and go for a little trip, I would.
1: Nice.
3: But I don't know if we'd be at the top. I think a fair bit of property would have to come first.
1: Fair bit of property?
3: Yeah, well...
1: As in different places around the world?
3: Stay with me. I think we've...
0: Stay with me.
3: Me and the boys are speaking, but we're going to buy like a little cul-de-sac with all our houses on it.
1: That is so sweet.
0: And get out. Are you serious?
1: They
0: a little cul-de-sac?
1: Yeah.
3: Well, we don't need to live there all the time because we've got money and we've got properties elsewhere.
1: Yes.
3: But for the times we want to come together and see each other, just pop outside the window.
0: So, okay, all right. So, out of the team, who makes it into the cul-de-sac and who's not allowed in?
3: Wow.
0: Come on, if you've been speaking to the boys about this,
3: yeah, hang
0: right?
3: on, hang on. Hang on, there we be. I'll go Tommy Cole.
0: Tommy Cole
3: is my man.
0: Yeah.
3: Little Noel Long. He's my little boy. He's like
1: a little
3: brother to me.
1: Yep.
3: We'll go two more. I'll go Harley.
0: Uh-huh. Harley. Why does Harley get it?
3: He's got some pull. Like, he can make things happen.
0: Right. Okay. Yes.
3: We need a big name in there.
0: Yeah. Good.
3: Plus, he's a half decent guy as well.
1: Are we planning for a cul-de-sac here, or is this prison? What's happening?
3: You're not leaving, boys. And lastly, he's just retired, but I'll go Jamie Cripps.
0: Right, okay.
1: Who are you going to get like milk and sugar from? Who's going to have?
0: Oh, it's got to be Tommy Cole. Really, Tommy Cole.
3: He's a daddy sort of. Does all that.
1: Yeah,
3: definitely
1: dad's
3: not Harley.
1: Dad's good like that.
0: I would have thought Harley, because Harley's the one who's got the in with the local supermarkets, if his socials are anything to be believed.
3: That's where we'll go. We'll take a left down that lane and then we'll just loop back and get the sugar from there.
0: Yeah, but, right. Can I borrow some brown sugar?
3: Yeah, I know. Don't worry, man. I know what's going on.
0: Very good. Hey, mate, hang around. We do want to talk about the game this weekend up against the Lions. Stay with us. Jake Waterman from the West Coast Eagles here on the Pete and Kimber Show.
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5: 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I said

0: Kato, John here on the Pete and Kimber Show. Alpha Bucks Kids for $1,000 in school holiday cash coming your way in just minutes. Jake Waterman's still with us. Hit it.
1: The Southwest's hit.
0: Bless you, Kimber.
2: Thank you.
0: We're in a caravan this morning, so...
2: We're living our best Lottery West dreams, guys. You can do this too. Get yourself one of these super bougie caravans and just wake up on the beach anywhere.
0: Usually,
2: look at
0: Jake,
2: the water.
0: I know, it's beautiful, isn't it? We can look over Scarborough. It's stunning. Usually, Jake, Kimber will be able to mute her mic and we'll be far enough away from it. It's a bit hard in here in the caravan, unless we say, can you go out?

0: tomorrow night, 6:10, bounce down at Optus Stadium. It's going to be a big one, and you've got a big couple of weeks ahead of you. So you've got Brisbane, and then you roll into the informed team of the competition in the Fremantle Dockers with the Western Derby.
1: Yeah, mate, we're bloody excited. You know, we've been playing a brand of footy consistently throughout the sort of last little chunk of the year, and unfortunately we haven't been able to get the wins, but we're still playing a good brand, and you know, we're going to try take a scalp on the way home here. We're versing some bloody good teams, and I think that's where we sort of have shifted our mindset compared to last year. I wouldn't say scared, but we're not a bit like, oh, we're coming up against Brisbane and Freo. We're coming up against Brisbane and Freo. Like, we really want to test ourselves against the best, because I think that's where every team wants to be. They want to be at the top, and we've got a couple of toughies coming up, and there's no other place I'd rather be. We're excited for tomorrow night, and then hopefully get a win tomorrow night, and then we roll straight into an away derby against your mob on the Friday night.
2: The smile that just came across your face, you look so excited.
1: Yeah, mate, I love him. It's just, everyone says it's just another game, but once that game rolls over from the week before, it's like, we're going up against
2: there's something special, right, about everyone in WA who's into the Eagles and the Dockers, like, being about the same game.
0: Yeah.
2: Do you know what I mean? It's doubling the energy, right? It is bringing that to it, which is awesome. Well,
1: you're either blue or gold or you're purple in this town, and I think that's, like, when you come to work, when you go to work the next day, it's like you get your bragging rights until the next derby, don't you? So there's a lot at stake, and I watched their game against Sydney, and the first half, I was like, righto, Sydney have got them with the pressure here, and then bang.
0: Now they came.
1: Now they've come a really good side now. They've got those gears where they can just put the foot down and go crazy, and that was the best footy I think I've seen in a long time.
0: Mate, I'm excited about the derby because it's a Fremantle Dockers home game. Mm. I'm going to be out there hosting it on the big screen. I'm going to be waving to you. I'm going to be giving you little winks and kisses from the sidelines.
1: You're too close. I'm going to drop you.
2: The energy that Pete brings to those games, if they weren't doing well.
0: I will say one thing, like the Eagles and where you guys are coming from, I think the most exciting thing is the young blokes that are coming through are starting to really show something. Like Will Dersmer, who went pick one for the Eagles last year, has come into the team. He's in great form. That goal that he kicked out of the centre bounce last weekend, that is stunning to see from a bloke his age.
1: Yeah, mate, it's crazy. He's kicked that. I mean, he's run probably 20 and kicked it about 55, 60. I was in the goal square, and I had barely had a look the whole day, so I was like, right, here's my time. It's coming. Oh, no, it's over my head. No, it's a goal. I was excited for him because and we've got Harley, who's just been sensational the whole year. He's coming together really nicely. And then, you know, you've got Willem beside him, who takes pressure off him a little bit. And I think Willem's probably ahead of where Harley was at this stage in his career in his first year, just because athletically he's probably a bit more advanced. But he could be anything. He's silky, he's fast, he's tall, I'm excited to sit back and watch these boys go to work for
0: Bring
1: a long
0: it on.
1: Time.
0: All right, mate, tomorrow night against the Lions, good luck. 6:10, bounce down at Optus Stadium. Get there and support your West Coast Eagles. Jake, always great to catch up with you, mate. Go well.
1: Too easy, guys. Thanks.
0: You're on the Pete and Kimber Show. 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
7: Radio, checking across all the towns, a great run, no issues or delays, that's how we like it. Just a reminder though, could be a bit wet where you are, so please drive to the conditions. There is a tree over the road on Southwestern Highway near King Street in Harvey, so drive with caution. And also a lot of water across a lot of roads down the southwest. If you come across any, drive with a bit of caution and patience, and be aware. 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

0: every day. Michelle, are you there?
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16: Hi there, it's Damien Carbon. Southwest and Great Southern locals could be paying more than they need to for electricity, according to a new consumer report. The study finding many households don't understand how their power bills are calculated. One in four don't think switching providers is worth the hassle.
17: The energy system should not rely on people who live busy lives to find the best deal and constantly shop around. We think it places simply too much burden on them to navigate a complex market, and we need much more responsibility on energy providers to ensure that people are on a fair deal.
16: WA shoppers have shrugged off the cost of living crunch, splashing more cash during the end of financial year sales. New Bankwest figures in today's West Australian showing spending jumped more than 11% in June compared to May. And it's a special night tonight for slammer Jack Flynn. He's celebrating 100 NBL 1 West games. Southwest hosting the Eastern Suns in their final home game of the season at Eaton Recreation Centre. Women's game is first up.
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19: Hey, I'm Michaela Savage. Charges are set to be laid over the methanol poisoning incident that resulted in the deaths of two Australian teenagers in Laos in 2024. Their parents are asking the federal government to intervene. It's understood the proposed charges would only result in a maximum penalty of a year behind bars and a fine. Here's Holly Morton Bowles' mum Sam's reaction on 7.
20: Pretty devastating, I'll be honest. I don't even think devastating is a strong enough word. It's like it just crushes you. It just crushed me.
19: The Telstra boss will front a Senate inquiry into the nationwide outage today. 000 calls were impacted when services went down across the country earlier this month. Daily smoking has hit an historic low, with only 5.6% of Aussies over the age of 14 having a cigarette a day last year. And a little later this morning, Donald Trump is due to deliver a primetime address to the nation, touching on elections and voting machines.
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19: Geelong's bounced back, beating the Saints by 27 points. Concerns for Max Holmes, though. He looked to be in a fair bit of pain limping off the field with an ankle injury.
22: I think everyone says syndesmosis these days. That's the easy go-to, but
0: There has been that suggestion, but I've covered my ears, to be honest. 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
19: Cats coach Chris Scott there. Tonight, the Swans host the Crows at the SCG.
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19: Today in Bunbury, showers with a top of 19, tonight down to 11, and tomorrow a possible shower with a high of 17. 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
19: You're a very lucky girl because last day of Kids Alpha Bucks and here you are. You could win $1,000. What do you want to do?
24: Go to Darwin.
19: What's in Darwin?
24: Crocodiles.
19: Oh, cool. That's cool. I bet you see some awesome tours up there.
25: Yeah, that'd be wicked. All right, let's help you along with that, Aurora. 30 seconds, 10 questions. If you get them all right, we're going to give you $1,000 school holiday cash, okay? Your letter today is O for over. O for over. You got that, Aurora?
24: Yep.
19: Okay, let's go. Question number one, name a girl's name.
24: Opal.
19: An animal.
24: Ostrich.
19: A month of the year.
24: October.
19: A bird.
24: Pass.
19: A fruit.
24: Orange.
19: A character from Frozen.
24: Olaf.
19: A boy's name.
24: Pass.
19: A food.
25: Oh, sorry, there's Aurora. The buzzer, Aurora.
19: It's because you were so clever and you'd already come out with ostrich.
25: Yeah.
19: And then didn't know what to do for bird. You could have gone with owl, but and maybe Oliver or Oscar for a boy's name. But you played very well, Aurora, and we hope you still get to go to Darwin and see some crocodiles soon.
25: All right. I think Aurora's gone.
19: We'll send you off to the movies, Aurora. We're going to send you to go and see the movies.
25: Good on you, mate. You're going to go and see Shaun the Sheep. Alpha Bucks Kids, we've got another two chances at it this morning, kids. Get ready to play every half hour from 8 to finish off the morning. So 8 and 8.30 here on the show. Stay with us.
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0: Good morning, you're on the Pete and Kimber Show at 7:38. Thank you so much for spending your Friday morning with us. Hey, yesterday, between 8 and 8:30, we did our first dry run of the one-hour challenge.
1: I would like to not talk about it ever again.
0: Well, we're going to have to talk about it because we're doing a full hour of it next Tuesday.
1: Could we talk about it in a way where we just ask people, do they actually want us to continue with this or should we pull the pin right now?
0: Actually, that's a great idea.
1: Because I felt awful about it. It was so bad.
0: So it was a horrible half hour of radio.
1: it was very unprofessional.
0: Yeah, and for those of you that were listening, like we do, we want to get your feedback on it coming up after 8 o'clock to actually go, all right, we're going to do an hour of it on Tuesday.
1: Okay. That's we'll talk about it that way then.
0: Yeah. All right, let's do that.
1: If you want it, you'll have to let us know.
0: This morning, we are in a caravan overlooking Scarborough Beach. 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Let's get into yay or nay.
2: It's yay or nay.
1: Hey, producer Ringo.
3: Good morning, team. Are you enjoying the beach?
1: Yeah, how's the studio working out for you?
3: Oh, someone's got to do the heavy lifting of the show, and today it is me. So I'm here to play some yay or nay. I give you a couple of topics, and you guys have to give me some opinions. So the first one for you today is op shops.
2: 3, 2, 1.
0: Yay.
1: Yay.
0: Oh, massive
1: all
0: yay.
1: All the yays.
3: The op shoppers.
1: So I've been an op shopper from so long back, I can't even think. Like, love it.
0: A lot longer than I have.
1: Number one, you find incredible unique things because all the shops have all the same gear. So you don't want to look like everyone else. So I think that it's lots of unique stuff, but also because they help so many charities, like they help so many disadvantaged people and run so many programs. It's the right thing to do.
0: I've found, because I love to go into an op shop, but I'm actually starting to buy now and have been for a little while. So items of clothing and whatnot. But the thing that I've found in op shops that's got me lately is like a lot of like the dining stuff that I grew up with as a kid. So these special cups and saucers and stuff that my grandparents had and all of that.
1: Don't go too far back on that stuff because you'll end up with lead poisoning.
0: Yeah, that's like the point.
1: You're like, oh, I love these vintage plates. And they're like, cool, there's a slow lead leak in that.
0: What about you, Ringo? Are you into the op shops or what?
3: I love an op shop. I hate it when you see something cool, someone wearing something cool, and you say, where'd you get that? And they say an op shop. And it's like, well, now I can never get it. But good news for op shoppers. At the Claremont Showgrounds tomorrow, the biggest clothing swap meet is happening in anywhere in the world, actually. 10 till 4 tomorrow, there's going to be DJs, food trucks, mosh ticks, if you're keen to head it down to that one. So,
1: that's great.
3: Yeah, get around it. Next one for you is luggage stores at airports.
2: 3, 2, 1.
1: Nay.
0: Yay?
1: Nay.
0: I guess.
1: Do you buy enough that you then have to take a second suitcase home?
0: No, I don't. I just don't find them offensive. Like it's fine. You've got your luggage store.
1: But it could be another foodery or another, like, something else on offer.
0: Do we need another place that's selling $17 sandwiches? I don't think we do.
1: But do you want to go look at cool stuff? Like, sometimes you've got to burn a lot of time in an airport.
0: That's,
1: and there's not
0: yeah,
1: a lot. You've, only, you've only got, like, a news agency.
0: Yeah.
1: And you can read some, you know, the back of some lolly bags. That's
0: I must admit,
1: it, like,
0: going to the airport is about the only time I ever read magazines now.
1: Yeah.
0: Because I've got to go and do something. Yeah.
1: So if you could replace it with something cool to look at, but I mean luggage.
0: Yeah. Where's this come from, Ringo? What's this about?
3: Okay. Riddle me this. So I'm guessing they're there for when you've got a broken suitcase, but you've already checked in your suitcase, so it's under the plane, and then you have to buy one, and then what, are you checking that? I think they're fronts for something, okay? I have a theory.
1: I think that's fair.
0: Fronts for something.
1: I think, do you know what? I think that's a fair call.
3: I don't understand the concept.
1: We should investigate further.
0: Wow. All right. I know there's no police listening right now. Think they're fronts for something, Ringo.
3: Leave it with me. I'll get back to you.
0: Good on you, mate. Thank you. We've been enjoying our own version of the World Cup on this show this past week. Well, enjoying's a stretch, actually, because we've been doing the World Plate, where we've been sampling the wildest foods from some of the countries that are actually playing in the World Cup.
1: It was meant to be the most delicious foods, and then producer Brooke and producer Ringo went, hey, why don't we just get them things that are quite awful, and we've eaten some questionable items.
0: All right, so we're going to come back. The Netherlands is on the menu.
1: The Netherlands. What are we at risk of there?
0: Well,
1: something fishy.
0: I think for me, the thing that comes to mind is, I don't know if you've ever heard of it, strommeling.
1: Oh, yeah, what is
0: it's
1: that?
0: It's like a pickled herring or something, but it's been fermented in a can for ages, and it's all over social media where people open it. And look, we're in a caravan, and so if that stuff is in here,
1: do
0: and you've got to open
1: sell
0: the
1: that
0: tent,
1: here, though, is that the kind of thing that you can even buy Australia?
0: I think you've got to import it. There might be a couple of places.
1: Well,
0: but
1: then
0: look,
1: I think we're at low risk.
0: I don't know. Knowing our producers, I reckon there's half a chance. You'll find out what it is coming up in minutes. Stay with us.
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0: Good morning. You are home on the Pete and Kimber Show through Perth and around WA. It is 7:53. The World Cup final is coming your way over the weekend. It is Argentina versus Spain. Argentina hoping to go back-to-back World Cup champions. But all the action is actually happening here on the Pete and Kimber Show with World Plate. Let's get stuck in.
1: It's Pete and Kimber's World Plate.
2: Started as a really cute idea where someone in the office said, hey, what if Pete and Kimber spun a wheel and just tasted plates from around the world? Different cuisines, lots of, you know, oh, you got France, you get a croissant. And then producer Brooke and producer Ringo went, yeah, it's boring. Let's just feed them something they don't want to eat.
0: Exactly. That's
2: and
0: why,
2: we've had things from cans and tins and bags this week that have been kind of rank.
0: Blood pudding and mushy peas for the win from England earlier this week. Today, we're in the Netherlands. Take a listen to this. So this is the Sea of Orange. This is the Netherlands crowd getting stuck in. This is what they look like. They go left and right.
2: It's basically their national dance. It's like if you
0: exactly.
2: were at a wedding and you saw everybody doing the time warp together,
0: Spot on.
2: It's thousands and thousands of people in the streets.
0: The footage is amazing,
2: it's
0: isn't it?
2: To
0: absolutely
2: look,
0: amazing.
2: Yeah.
0: All right, so the food is from the Netherlands today. I've noticed something. I have a cloche in front of me, and it's covered, so I can't see what's in mine, but you have nothing.
2: Also, you've been handed a fork, and I love that. That means you've got to eat it from something like a tin or whatever.
0: So Kimber's is under the cloche as well, producer Brooke.
2: You did mention the strom... Is it strom...
0: Sustromming.
2: Sustromming.
0: Sustromming.
2: Which is... fermented fish or something.
0: Swedish.
2: And so I'm glad that that's not it today. It can't be.
0: No, it's not it today.
2: Because I think we've managed to get through the whole week and avoid it.
0: All right.
2: Okay.
0: Here we go.
2: Let's go. Oh, there's two things there.
0: All right, hang on.
2: For me and one for Pete.
0: So you've got...
2: Okay, yours is definitely that can, because I'm vegetarian and I can't eat it. What's
0: I've
2: yours?
0: I've got herring fillets in mustard sauce,
2: oh.
0: Which I'm totally cool with. Like, that's... I eat that.
2: Okay, well, mine's...
0: What have you got?
2: Mink triple salt. They look like... They look like an aniseed, like a little aniseed ball or an aniseed.
0: Can you smell that?
2: Oh, no.
0: Oh, it is coming from the bag.
2: Oh, that doesn't smell like aniseed at all.
0: I thought, God,
2: what is that?
0: I thought that smell...
2: That smells like a foot.
0: I think that's licorice. I think it's salty licorice.
2: That smells like a foot.
0: I thought that was the herring fillets, but it's not. It's coming from the salty licorice in the bag.
2: Why does it smell like that?
0: Well, listen, while I open the tin, you get stuck
2: in
0: yours.
2: I'm going to put this in my mouth and then... Oh, yuck. Well, this is gross. I don't even want to chew it.
0: Is it that bad?
2: Oh, my God,
0: is
2: do people eat this by choice?
0: Is it salty?
2: Look
0: is it licorice?
2: Look how many are in the bag. There's about 60 of them in the bag. I couldn't even eat this one.
0: What are you
2: one.
0: Tasting? Salt, licorice, what?
2: Oh, my God, it's
0: feet?
2: Oh, feet. Oh,
0: feet,
2: like,
0: you're tasting feet.
2: I mean, I can taste some salt in there, but it's not quite... Right. It's not aniseed, it's not licorice, it's not... It's not salt, it is...
0: Okay.
2: I do not like that.
0: Well,
2: yours looks gross.
0: Mine looks like...
2: Well, I can't keep it in my mouth. Where can I spit it out? Oh, my God. Why are people eating those by choice?
0: I don't know.
2: Yours looks gross, Pete.
0: Yeah,
2: this
0: so
2: is,
0: I've
2: I mean,
0: opened the can.
2: This is basically fish in...
0: It's fish in mustard. Right, but the mustard looks like baby tapioca poops.
2: But you know what, though? It does not smell as bad. It does not smell as bad as those lollies. Is that a lolly? Is that what it's meant to be, what I just ate?
0: Yeah, I think so.
2: Okay, get it in your mouth, Pete.
0: So that is a...
2: Pick it up and get it in... Oh!
0: So that's herring fillet.
2: The herring is, like, black.
0: Yeah, no, that's the skin. That's skin side down. This actually should be okay.
2: Okay. Oh, God, I'm never going to get that taste out of my mouth. That's rank.
0: God.
2: What's yours like?
0: Oh, my God, that's horrible.
2: Oh, the Netherlands. What have you done wrong? Where have you gone so wrong?
0: Mustard's meant to be nice and thick. This is watery.
2: Yeah, but what about the texture? What's it taste like?
0: It tastes like leather.
2: Hang on, you haven't done your Pete Corelli second mouthful.
0: I'm not doing a second mouthful.
2: What?
0: This, it can get stuffed. That's disgusting.
2: You always do a second mouthful, even when it's gross.
0: That's gross. What I'm hoping, though, is that's
2: have
0: the
2: one
0: worst
2: of these.
0: Of
2: wash
0: it.
2: It down with one of these lollies.
0: Yeah, give me one of your lollies. What I'm hoping is that's the worst of it, and that's
2: put,
0: it.
2: Put that thing in your mouth and see what you think.
3: Oh, my God.
2: It's disgusting. Oh, you didn't even keep it in.
0: What the hell are they doing in the Netherlands?
2: They're making lots of mistakes. Really questionable choices.
0: Producer Brooke, is this it? Like, tell me we're this done. Is it. That's it. That we're done.
2: We got through a week of World Play. Until then, I was going to say to you all week, I don't think you've gone hard enough because I loved those cinnamon lollies and I also ate the hot tamale chips, the extra pepper chips. What were they yesterday? That, like...
0: Yeah, they were the cinnamon lollies.
2: The Grim Reaper.
0: Yeah, the Carolina Reaper chips.
2: I liked all of that stuff. I don't think it was that bad.
4: Well, I think you've offended all the Omars out there today with the Netherlands. The triple salted licorice. Apparently that is... They think that's delicious, Kimber.
2: Oh, God.
3: That's gross.
4: No. Well, the herring smell. But I can tell you, I did order surströmming from Sweden.
0: Oh,
4: direct.
0: I ordered fermented herring where I see people online, like, opening the can and throwing up.
4: So we would need, like, council approval to open this tin in public. It is that. It's like a hazard. Like, it is a biohazard.
0: So what do you mean you avoided it?
4: No, it didn't come in time, but I just got a tracking notice that it's arriving next week so we can do it.
0: We don't need to do that next week.
4: We do.
2: I mean, she's gone to the trouble of ordering it. I know I don't have to eat it.
0: Yeah, well, that's the point, isn't it? You're happy sitting over there going, she's gone to the trouble of ordering
2: it
0: because I'm the one who has to do it.
4: Apparently, the worst part of it is opening the can.
0: You have to open the can.
4: That's Kimber.
2: I'll open the can if you eat it.
0: Done. Surstromming on this show next week. All right, hang around. Alpha Bucks kids, let's go.
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2: It's been a fair drive this morning between all the towns, still is, which is great. Just a reminder, it has been a little wet overnight, so if you come across any sort of debris or excess minor flooding or excess water on the road, please drive with caution. There is a tree over the road on Southwestern Highway near King Street in Harvey, and on Pinjarra Road, some excess water on the old Pinjarra Road in Kudana. The census is coming this August. You'll get instructions soon on what to do. In the census, every answer matters, authorised by the Australian Bureau of Statistics, Canberra. It's Bernie Dean, and I'll have more traffic in 30 minutes on the Southwest Hit.
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